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1: 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Guys, how you doing?
2: Great. Good. Thank you, John. This is awesome.
1: My pleasure. So let's go around the room. Who is in studio tonight?
3: Adam Sankowski. I play bass and sing.
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1: Now, I think when I first started up this radio show back in 2010, 2011 or so, you were one of the very first bands to submit music to the show. So talk about the you know, what's available online. You guys have quite the collection of songs out there.
2: Actually, yeah, now there is 6 albums out, which is kind of crazy, but there was a lot, but I guess we've been doing it, or at least Adam and I started it as a duo, and then we got Katie and this drummer, Kyle, who's in LA now, not long after 2005, but I guess we've been writing songs and doing this.
3: Yeah, and we had a break in the middle. Life happens, and then
2: the band left me for a little while, and then they came back home. No.
1: The divorce was undone.
2: Right. It was amicable. Is that what they say?
1: I guess so.
2: It wasn't even a divorce. It was just kind of like we had played for several years. I feel like we gave it kind of like a good shot. And these days, I feel like we're playing just because we like the music and we like each other.
1: That's
2: and
1: good.
2: Anything bonus is very exciting.
1: As long as it keeps the band together, that's all that matters.
2: Yep. Definitely.
1: The Grown Up Noise. How did you land on that band name? I'm curious.
3: Paul kind of had it when we first started, and that was like a thing we were worried about, like band name. That's a important kind of.
2: Yeah. It's also changed meaning so many times. Although in the very beginning, Adam, when we were coming up with the name, we were literally cutting words and stuff out of magazines, Psycho Killer style, and watching like Aqua Teen Hunger Force.
3: Oh, right. Cause we like, we're hand making like the.
2: Yeah. We handmade. Yep. Yeah. We were spending a lot of time in areas that probably were not helping us. And then I think we saw the three words, or maybe we were writing things down and I saw the three words, the Grown Up Noise. And then it was like, ooh, you know, Sonic Youth, the Grown Up Noise. And then Adam had a, why don't you tell him what your meaning was?
3: I don't know if I remember anymore.
2: Remember I remember your meaning. It was like you were a kid and you were playing, like when you were a kid, you used to play in the kitchen, pots and pans.
3: And people would be like, stop that noise. And then it's like, oh, I'm still doing the same, hopefully the same, inspiration or the same passion is behind it, but now we're grown up doing the same thing. Like, you know, still trying to not make a bunch of noise on stuff, but we're grown ups now.
1: And I have to ask, too, the alternative band names prior to the Grown Up Noise.
3: I don't think we had.
2: Yeah,
3: Paul and the Racers. I don't know.
2: I don't think there was any. We didn't have any names. We just kind of waited. Katie, what does the name mean to you?
4: I thought it was really cool and unique when I met you guys.
2: You were cool and unique when you met us.
1: So if you had to describe the Grown Up Noise in 3 words or less, what would you say?
3: Best friends forever.
2: Aw.
3: You know, still making music after well, now we're like super old, but you know, just, it's great. We did a bunch of albums. Toured a whole bunch, have a bunch of like crazy tour stories and other things, and went around and saw the country a whole bunch, and then kids, grad school, and we're back at it with a new album. So, but I think friends through the whole thing.
2: If anything, it's like even better now, or it's like fine wine, because we've all just lived a lot more life and a lot of crazy stuff has happened, and it's nice to have each other to lean on.
4: Definitely.
1: Well, speaking of the new album, it's called No Straight Line in the Universe. I want to talk about that, but first, let's hear something live in the studio. You guys have the trio set up tonight, so what are we kicking off the night with?
2: We're going to start off with Get Lost.
1: Let's check it out. The Grown Up Noise live on the W.

0: The Grown Up Noise live on the WATD Tiny Stage. Now, first of all, I should have done this earlier. We have in studio Paul, Katie, and Adam. Who is playing what in studio tonight? What are we hearing?
1: We're hearing a little cello. We're hearing
2: bass
3: and guitar.
0: And that song we just heard, Get Lost. Talk about how that song happened. That's one off the new album.
4: Yeah, that one is that one. That's it. Doesn't go much deeper than just never shutting off access to joy. I know it sounds really simple and corny, but like just whatever your situation you're in, day or night, season, whatever you're going through, don't be afraid to be happy, to get psyched up about something. Like even if everyone else is saying you shouldn't feel happy or you shouldn't feel sad, I guess that goes always, but it's just keeping in touch with yourself.
0: I want to go back in time, and each one of you can take this if you want to, but your very first music memory, what comes to mind?
4: Wow. With the band?
0: In life.
4: In
0: general.
4: You guys go first. Katie, you.
1: Memory. Oh, my gosh. Listening-wise, I remember listening to the Rolling Stones with my dad rolling around Milton, Massachusetts, where I grew up, and then later learning to play. I'm grateful that my parents were super patient with me and also persistent, and learning now as a parent of a child learning to play an instrument, how hard that is. So yeah, I think those are kind of my four memories.
0: Who's next?
2: I'll go. Let's see. Same thing, listening, kind of parents' record collection, which was like, you know, Beatles and the Doors and stuff. My dad was pretty, had a good taste in stuff. And then I, you know, would bang on pots and pans, like I'd mentioned. But then I guess in elementary school, started on trumpet, which I was really bad at, and got braces and got worse at it. But I always loved music, and I knew I wanted to play something, but it just kind of, it was good to like start on, I don't know, it was interesting starting on an instrument that maybe you don't quite connect with. And then when I found the guitar somewhere in the middle of middle school, it was like, oh, this is music, and this is, I'm going to do this for now for a long time in my bedroom and then with other people. But like finding guitar was like an epiphany for sure.
0: And Paul, last but not least.
4: I guess my first memories are definitely, well, actually, oddly enough, I found that Free to Be You and Me record last night at a place, at a record shop, or at a comic book shop in Salem. They had this record called Free to Be You and Me, and it's got this song, It's All Right to Cry. It's amazing. That was kind of just all coming back to me, but that was really little kid. Young kid, I was all hip-hop and rap. Hated rock and roll. Everybody was into Guns N' Roses and check out this and check out Led Zeppelin. I was like, that's all radio mainstream crap. I was all like hip-hop and rap. And then I kind of found the guitar, and it helped me like get off the basketball team. Like just cause I was playing so much guitar, my parents were like, okay, we'll let you quit the basketball team. And then I'll never forget when I first started playing guitar, I will never forget this memory. My friend Kevin Fagan was already playing guitar for many years, and he sat down in my house and he played Over the Hills and Far Away right in front of my eyes. And I was just like, what, you know, I was like, I want to do, how are your fingers? What are they doing? So then that turned me into, and then like early James Gang, Joe Walsh,

0: me to guitar, but I was all like, I don't know, more like into rap, not a rock and roller to start out with.
1: So take us back to the very first time that you were paid money to play music.
2: I don't know if that has that happened. No, I think that's happened.
0: Yeah.
2: Like in any kind of context?
1: Any context.
2: I don't know. But what?
0: Oh, yeah, it was hard to get paid.
3: Oh, yeah. Ran away with the money?
1: Oh, yeah, yeah, yeah.
2: I think the first time we got ripped off, that was great. Just yeah, like the idea that we would like travel to Washington, D.C., play this club, and like did a decent job of trying to promote something in a city we didn't live in, and then like the door guy just walked. I mean, that was...
4: He just stole the money.
2: Yeah, we're like, oh,
0: not
2: okay.
0: A lot of money, but we did
2: welcome
0: bring a few
2: to,
0: people to that show.
2: Welcome,
0: yeah.
2: to music, I guess.
0: Yeah.
2: But no, yeah, any... I mean... It is amazing to be paid for anything in music.
0: It's hard. I remember doing, after going to Berkeley, doing like a bunch of jazz and like function gigs. And that was great to be paid, but it wasn't necessarily artistically satisfying. So I would actually, this sounds really crazy, but who's the one really grouchy poet? God, I can't think of his name. Anyway, someone was like, if I effing had to, I would pay to write. So I would say the value of an artistic gig, it goes way deeper than getting paid, only because I went into teaching. So teaching is another way to get paid, but the paying thing is tough. I don't know. What do you think, Katie?
4: Yeah, but I mean, that resonates. I'll pay you to let me do this thing that I love. I mean, I think,
0: right.
4: Yeah, like money is nice, and obviously it helps out with band expenses because there are,
0: yes,
4: they exist, but... I don't know. I certainly feel like I'm in this money or no money.
0: Yeah, same. Yeah.
1: Well, I'll tell you what. Let's hear more music in studio. What are we listening to next?
0: Now we're going to play See You in the Hall.
1: Let's check it out. We have the Grown Up Noise live on the WATD Tiny Stage.

0: The Grown Up Noise, live on the WATD Tiny Stage in the trio form this evening. Talk about that one. See You in the Hall. How did that song happen?
1: So that one, at least that one for me, is just about that person in your young life, maybe late high school, early college, that you just look up to and you have a crush on and is into all the cool bands and reads the cool book that you want to read. You're just kind of obsessed with them, you know, but they also don't believe in love, you know, so, but they'll like make out with you at a party and then kind of disappear. But just that really exciting mentor, I guess, as the kids would say, you know, like a mentor, like just somebody that you really, that turn you on, someone that turns you on to a lot of things. That's what it means for me.
0: So I want to go back in time once again to the formation of the band and the moment you realized you had something special with the Grown Up Noise.
2: For me, it was like the first time I met these guys. Yeah. I mean, my father actually dropped me off at my first rehearsal with the band. I had played at a couple bands in college, but not really seriously, and the old practice space in Alston was a little sketch.
3: You could not have picked a sketchier warehouse. It was great. And I think I don't know if it's there anymore. I think it's now that spaceship New Balance building along right. Coming into 90s. Yeah. So,
2: yeah, but at the time it was not that.
3: No.
2: And, I mean, I met them on Craigslist. I like put myself out there and just,
0: that sounds more sketchy.
2: It was, yeah. And at the time, you know, Craigslist was pretty new. So we hadn't gotten to the super sketchy phase yet, but my dad's intuitions were good. He drove me there and dropped me off. And Adam came out of the building and like greeted me. And like, I think you shook my dad's hand.
3: Oh.
2: Basically we're like, or said hi to him through the window or something, like the equivalent of that.
1: Good move.
2: And I was just like, man, this guy, what a gentleman. Like he didn't have to do that.
3: I was
2: and
3: like, with this building, we need it. We need a,
1: good instincts, Kowski, good instincts on that one. Like, cause that may have been a no go right there. If that was not.
2: Yeah.
3: Yeah, I think I was, yeah.
2: Then there was the guy that was sort of like the keeper of the practice space.
1: But I don't have to say his name, but people know.
2: Yeah,
3: I think Paul and I knew we had something going when we first started kind of playing together. I mean, I was kind of obsessed with some of Paul's songs and just guitar playing before, and then I had kind of moved away and was like, oh, I'm going to come back to Boston and I want to like put a band together. And it just kind of, we started getting together and working on arrangements and it worked. And we just knew we wanted some other kind of sound. We used to refer to it as a weird sound person,
1: yeah.
3: Not a cello player.
1: Right. Everyone's like, oh, you were looking for cello. No, we were looking for Katie Franich and she happens to play cello, but that's not, we weren't looking for anyone.
3: But shout out to Craigslist. I mean, something. Yeah.
2: Yep. So that tiny practice space in Austin.
0: Speaking of discovering your sound, what's the first song written by the Grown Up Noise that you realize this is kind of where you guys have found your sweet spot?
1: I feel like the first song was maybe Gray Skies. That was the first song where I was like, hey, this is not a bad song and people are responding to it and we like it and it can kind of, it's quite elastic. You can play it fast, slow. You can take jams, no jams. Like it was just very malleable and fun.
3: Yeah.
1: Right? Didn't it feel like?
2: Yeah.
0: Well, that is the Grown Up Noise. We're joined in studio tonight by Paul, Katie, and Adam. We are up against our first break of the Tiny Stage Hour. We have a lot more to go here on WATD, so we're back in just a few. A lot more music, more stories as well. 95.9 WATD, back in just a few.
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0: 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Guys, how you doing?
9: Great.
2: Great.
0: Thank you again for being here. Let's go around the room once again and do some more introductions.
1: This is Paul Hansen on guitar and vocal.
2: This is Katie Franich on cello and vocal.
3: Adam Sienkowski on bass and occasional vocal.
0: And remind us of the website, the socials, all the places you can be found online.
1: Yep, thegrownupnoise.com, and then also Instagram, The Grown Up Noise, Facebook, The Grown Up Noise, and soon on TikTok, question mark?
0: You have like MySpace, AIM?
1: Oh, yeah.
3: Friendster.
0: Yeah.
3: We're on Spotify, all those streaming places. Yep. We're definitely there.
0: Okay, let's say somebody doesn't want to stream your music and they want to purchase your music. What's the best way to do that?
1: Get in touch with me. You can find my email or the band's email, or basically just DM us on any of those socials, and I have vinyl records. We're going to get a better... They are nice. We're going to get a better way to... I mean, we're definitely going to set up more of like a Bandcamp store page. I'm going to get that going. But I have vinyls and CDs if anyone wants a hard copy.
0: Amazing. And the new album, No Straight Line in the Universe. Talk about the album and where it's available.
1: You can stream it everywhere. I think, you know, it's obviously on iTunes and Spotify. And then you can purchase it through me.
3: And Bandcamp's a great place to get
1: Bandcamp
3: it too.
1: That's the best one.
0: Especially on Fridays.
3: Yeah. They are probably the most artist-supportive site.
1: Definitely.
0: So I want to talk about songwriting for just a moment here. How do you guys compose as a band?
1: So I usually have some kind of I usually give birth to a little bit of a song, and then I get it to a point, like it's definitely not finished, but it's somewhere. And then I take it to them and they add this freaking beautiful stuff, and we talk about it and we try out parts, and it like grows up in front of our eyes, and it's actually really fun.
0: So when is the song actually ready? When is it ready to be played live? When is it ready to be recorded in the studio?
1: I feel like,
0: how do you know?
1: I feel like it's never like done. We just have to stop working on it. I don't know. What do you guys think?
3: It's probably ready to be performed live before it is in the studio. I think we should try things out live. Although it's hard because, you know, especially when you have like a bunch of albums, it's like you want to play a little bit of everything, and there's no, we were just talking about the other day how it's hard when you have like a, you know, 45 minutes and you have to kind of push everything you want to.
1: Yeah.
3: How represent you, and then maybe try out a new one too. So sometimes it goes right to studio, I guess.
1: Yeah.
0: How about a song lyric that you've written, Paul, that surprised you, that you didn't think would come out of you?
1: A lyric that surprised me.
3: That's a great question.
1: I think something about a couple albums ago in Fight Against Paranoia, this line about that your paranoia like melts in the ice of your drink. And so you, as you're drinking you go to kind of a bad place, and I forget exactly what the line is, but it's a little strange and jarring, and I like it.
0: All right.
1: So somebody go find that song. It's an older song.
0: I love that. The Grown Up Noise live on the WATD Tiny Stage. Let's continue with the live music. What are we listening to next?
1: Perfect segue. This song is Anxiety.
0: All right. Let's check it out. 95.9 WATD, guys. Whenever you're ready, the Tiny Stage is yours.

0: That was beautiful.
1: The Grown Up Noise live on the WATD Tiny Stage. Anxiety. Talk about how that one happened.
2: So that one definitely just is a general feeling. It feels like everywhere, politically, in a lot of ways, you know, there's everyone's individual anxiety, and then there's just other anxiety happening that's related to politics and everything post-COVID. I think that there's just a feeling that's really uncomfortable out there. And anyway, that's the, I mean, I'm playing with other imagery, but that's what it means to me.
1: So let's go back in time once again to influences. Who did you listen to growing up? Who are you listening to today?
2: You guys talk, because I've said too many.
3: You know, it's so funny because anytime anyone asks me about influences, I always draw a blank, and I was like, ooh, I should probably prepare for this question.
2: Nope. Good questions, by the way, John.
1: Yeah. Thank you.
2: Yeah.
3: My head is just full of a whole bunch of pop music because I both have children and I work a lot with kids with music. So I'm just, my head is filled with like Cat's Eye. So I'm always like fighting it back with like, we actually did an REM tribute recently and I got like really back into their music again. And I would like the bands like that really have inspired a lot of my bass playing.
4: There was a band too, I think, that like the fact that we all liked this band, The Stars, was kind of like a key moment in the formation of our band because we sort of realized we were on the same wavelength to some degree about what kind of music we appreciated.
2: Aesthetic, and yeah.
1: I'm going to change the question, actually. Make it maybe a little bit harder or a little bit easier, depending on how you decide to answer this. But a song you wish you wrote.
3: Oh, Paul, that's probably... See, I'm not much of a songwriter. I consider myself a parts writer arranger. Paul probably has a better...
2: That is a great question. I know I've thought about this too. I'm gonna go out of my box and say Clair de Lune by Debussy. Like that, just there's a melody, there's no melody. I know that's not a song, but just that that came out of, I mean, maybe other people were working on it, but that came out of one human's head. It's melody, it's no melody, it's a series of feelings. I don't know. Or you know, something off Abbey Road. That's a great song.
1: Good answer. Anybody else want to take that?
3: I don't know. I feel like I have to write a song first before I can pretend that I'm writing other people's songs. But I feel like I feel like some of your songs I've been like obsessed enough with to wish if I was going to write a song, I
1: really?
3: Could have like,
1: no.
3: Yeah.
1: Really? Wow. Okay, let me take this one step further.
2: I love this. He's just like, let's go in.
1: And let's pretend you're driving in the car. You've got that Spotify playlist up on your phone. The one song you put on when nobody else is around, you know, the banger that you're most embarrassed to love. What song is that for you?
3: Oh.
0: You know what mine is. I'm always talking about
5: that. A Guilty Pleasure?
0: Yeah. My guilty pleasure one. I can't believe I can't think of it.
2: Night Moves.
4: Oh.
2: Night Moves. The slowdown part, like the slowdown part, the build up part, like I just how what is where his voice goes at the end, I love it.
4: Yeah. You're so fun to sing along to too.
2: Yeah.
1: Excellent.
2: What's yours, John? What would you say no one's around what's your not necessarily guilty pleasure, but as you framed it.
1: Oh man, I'm a big fan. So back years ago, somebody gave me the CD Monster Ballads. All
2: oh,
1: those
2: nice.
1: like heavy metal ballads yeah. from the '80s, and that's some great like Poison and
2: oh nice
1: Warrant and stuff like that. Heaven, like some of those great like late '80s heavy metal ballads.
2: Yeah,
1: cool.
2: That's awesome.
3: This isn't really one to be afraid of, but or ashamed of, but I've definitely gotten back into just because I've had to run into it teaching it a bunch. But Weezer's first album, all those are like total bangers, and that's a fun one
1: or
3: to crank.
1: Anything written by Max Martin,
3: yeah,
1: is great. Let's hear more from you guys. What are we listening to next?
2: Now we're going to do Rabbit Hole.
1: Let's check this out. We have the Grown Up Noise here on the WATD Tiny Stage.

0: some psychedelic sounds coming out of the studio tonight. Loving the guitar, loving the cello, loving the bass. The vocals on that, insane. So talk about that song. How did that one happen? That's a little bit different than what we've heard so far tonight.
1: It is. It is a bit of a strange one. I think this one came last. I feel like I have a good memory, talking about good memories, of playing this for the two of them. And that was fun. That's always really nerve-wracking and exciting when I unveil at the beginning of a new song to them. But this one is, I don't know, just my love of Emily Dickinson. She has this poem about how the brain is wider than the sky. And that got me thinking about just abstraction. I was reading this book, The Birth of Abstraction, and how artists moved away from photography because it's okay, well, if stuff can be captured on a photograph, let's do quote unquote real painting now. Let's paint things that don't represent things before. And so I was just kind of obsessed with abstraction. So I guess just a love for the brain. And all the places the brain can take you?
0: The album, the new album, is called No Straight Line in the Universe. You mentioned that there are vinyl copies of this album available, and I'm glad you mentioned that because I think, vinyl obviously making a massive comeback over the past couple of years. Albums have made a strong comeback recently, too. The importance of the track sequencing on an album. How important was that to you, and how did you come up with the sequencing of songs?
1: That is usually Adam. Historically, you kind of come up with the order.
2: I guess so.
1: Yeah.
2: We had a bunch of...
1: This one, maybe we all did together, but yeah. The last few albums was kind of... You seem to have an instinct for that.
2: Sometimes I'll have a strong feeling about something, and then I can just be a pain about it until I get my way. But I think this is more collaborative, this one.
1: Yeah, maybe, yeah.
0: And something I learned fairly recently is with sequencing of vinyl albums... The song choices, I guess, matter because the inner groove is spinning faster than the outer groove. Mm. Is that something that played a factor into the organizing of the songs?
1: Maybe. Not at least for the vinyl, just because the vinyl was mastered. So I was working with one company in one area and it was being mastered in another. So if I could have been up close and learned more about the process, but I was I was far away when that was being mastered on vinyl.
0: So I know you guys have toured all over. I want to know some of your favorite touring stories, some road stories, some of the
3: how
0: best
3: long
0: moments.
3: You got, John?
1: This is we got some
0: the best moments, the worst moments.
1: Let's give a good one, and then we'll do a really bad one. A good one was we rolled into Albuquerque, and there was nobody there, and then we were like, what kind of show is this going
2: to
1: be? And then
2: it was like a Tuesday. It was not a night that, and the show started at 11 or some ridiculous time, and we're like, this is a disaster. Nobody's coming out to see us, and we don't know anyone in Albuquerque, and no one's coming to the show that's starting at 10 o'clock at night. And the place totally was packed, and it was awesome, and everyone was like, oh, yeah, we all come out to the Tuesday show, and we're like, all right.
1: It was
2: a dance party at the end. I mean,
3: vibes with the other bands.
1: Yeah.
2: Yeah. So the great thing about being on the road is you always assume everything is going to be nobody there, and then when these magical shows do happen, it's the world is awesome. Also, people, I love Boston, but just random supporting of live music sometimes can be a little bit more so in slightly smaller places out west, we've found. So at least it was. I mean, we haven't been out there in a little while, but that was a great show.
0: How about a Spinal Tap moment?
2: I mean, our classic tour story, the horrible tour story, we used to tour in a vegetable oil van. I'm really sorry, guys. But it was...
0: No way.
2: We designed that. We got this old diesel van and converted it to run a vegetable oil. I won't go through all the mechanics of it. But basically, it was great. And it served us really well for a while. And we went all around the country on literally $50 because we would just pick up vegetable oil for free behind restaurants and fill it up. And it works.
3: Got a Taco Bell?
2: Until your tank busts. Yeah. Until the tank seam... And you realize it should have been steel and not aluminum, and it busts a little, any kind of hole, and you will just lose all your vegetable oil out the back of your van as you're driving. And that happened to us when we were driving between, I think, Seattle and Portland, and these people going by us tried to wave us down and warn us, and we're like, anyways, craziness ensued. We stopped at a Taco Bell and ended up having a big spill in the parking lot, and then we're like, we gotta get out of here, and then they're like, chasing us, and then it was all the stuff, and then we somehow didn't miss a show, but we had to go back and clean it up and apologize and
1: kitty litter,
2: and then our van was kind of toasted for the rest of the tour, and we had to actually buy fuel, and that was not fun. That would have been that would be a good adventure story, and just all the other things after shows and stuff. So
1: Katie, I love how the other day you were like, we got to stop that we got to make sure we give the full story of the van, because it's so easy to say the terror, the difficult things that happened because of the van. But that van has become not only an amazing story, but it definitely like brought us to the brink and we became even closer as people.
3: R.I.P. Lorraine.
1: Yes. Yeah. It was like Dante's Inferno. We came out on the other side and there is joy to that.
3: Definitely.
4: That's great. That's great. You guys made it. You survived.
1: Yeah.
2: We did. And, you know, every band has some broken down van story, you know.
3: We just like, have a better one.
1: Yeah.
2: I know ours isn't just like, the tire and then the sound person had to stay back and then catch back up.
1: Although we never had gear stolen.
2: No.
4: That's good.
2: I think the secret to that is touring in a minivan, because everyone thinks you're just going to a soccer game and not actually.
4: That's a smart move.
1: Yes.
4: I like that.
2: Or a van that looked like maybe just hangs out on the beach.
4: Might catch on fire.
2: Yeah. Our 80s, like, Ford Econoline diesel, that also, I think, just scared people.
4: Yes.
2: So I think once you upgrade to the
4: van. You have, like, a free candy sign on the side of it.
2: Yeah. I think once you upgrade to the trailer, we never took the big leap of getting a trailer. I think that's, like, a real eyesore for people to be like, oh, I'm going to steal
1: Band on the road. It looks like Band on the Road, yeah.
4: Well, let's hear more music from you guys. We have two more left. What are we listening to next?
1: This next one is Change Your Mind.
4: We have the Grown Up Noise live on the WATD Tiny Stage.

0: Change Your Mind, The Grown Up Noise, live on the WATD Tiny Stage in trio form this evening. Talk about that one. How did that one happen?
1: So Change Your Mind is just a simple, catchy ditty that we were like, I don't know, we just kind of fell in love with, and we debated stretching it out, but it just kind of came out small and cute.
2: It used to be 1 minute long, right?
1: Oh, yeah,
2: now
1: it was even
2: 2 minutes.
1: Yeah. Yeah,
3: yeah, we added to
0: nice
3: it.
0: Nice and quick. We like those.
1: I think we were playing with Kyle, and he was like, no. I think he literally was like, we're going to go like one more. It was going to be even shorter. Now it's a perfect length.
0: When I first started up the radio show, I was working Thanksgiving, and we had to play the classic Alice's Restaurant, which we do every year. Yeah. And I was able to make it up to Wendy's and back with food before the song was over.
1: How long is that one?
0: 18 minutes.
1: 18 minutes.
0: Yeah.
1: Nice. That's really funny.
0: Besides the musical projects and the grown-up noise, what are some of your non-musical talents that people might not know about?
1: Katie has non-musical talents. I don't have any other talents. This is all I can...
2: Talk about like a mentor in your life, like Paul was talking about earlier, somebody you look up to. Like, this man is like he's a philosopher, he's an artist, he's just like the coolest human being who just has so much knowledge. And
1: I feel that in reverse, but I can talk about those things. I'm interested in it, but I can't read and comprehend like you, Katie. Like, so I look up to your brain.
2: Adam is an amazing music therapist.
0: Okay.
3: Oh,
0: that's great.
3: Still falls under music, but I
2: but like you're working with little kids and like making them happy when they're feeling pretty crappy.
0: It is. That's clutch, man.
3: It is nice to have
1: Adam has amazing skill in any like crisis. Actually, you're both good at this, but Adam, God, we were at a concert one time. Our friend fell over. Adam was like medic. And anytime stuff would go bad on the road, Adam is just good. You two are both. I am lucky.
2: ADHD, baby.
1: You two are both good in a crisis. But Adam, you are like.
2: You ran towards the crisis.
1: You are. Yeah.
3: Oh, thanks. Thank you.
1: I would call that a skill. Yeah.
2: Yeah, absolutely.
0: Excellent. Well, we are up against our final break of the Tiny Stage Hour. We have one more song left. Does that work for you guys?
1: Yeah, that's great.
0: All right, back in just a few here on 95.9 WATD. It's brought to you by Tiny & Sons Glass.
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0: For the final time, welcome back to the Almost Famous Tiny Stage, 95.9 WATD, introducing you to independent bands and musicians from across New England, brought to you by Tiny and Sons Glass. I'm John Shea, being joined in studio tonight by the Grown Up Noise. Guys, how you doing?
2: Great.
1: Excellent.
2: Great.
1: Thank you, John.
0: Thank you again for being here. Let's go around the room one more time and introduce yourselves.
2: I'm Katie Franich on cello.
3: Adam Sinkowski on bass.
1: Paul Hansen on guitar.
0: And the website, the socials, the new album, everything out there that you want to share.
1: Yep. 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And then find us on, The Grown Up Noise at Instagram, The Grown Up Noise on Bandcamp, and The Grown Up Noise on Facebook.
0: Incredible. And the new album, it's called No Straight Line in the Universe, which is a lyric off of Rabbit Hole, I believe.
1: Very good.
3: Yeah. Nice.
0: Give us the details on that.
1: So the name, actually, Katie, you kind of put this into play for me, because a big part of it was there's a song written by my great-grandmother. Well, I don't really come from an artistic family, but she was a poet. She died young. I have a box of her stuff, and I turned one of her poems into a song, like with modern chords, and kept her words. And I just loved that phrase, no straight line in the universe. And then Katie was like, oh, it's like there's no straight line in the universe, kind of like my great grandmother had some artistic tendencies, and then it kind of maybe zigzagged somewhere to something else in the universe, and then a couple generations later, it kind of landed on me, and I really like that. And Jay Estes was my friend in middle school. He was an amazing artist. We were friends. He was like half my size. I was super tall. He was like the shortest kid. I was the tallest kid. I remember he was a great penciler and drawer, and he said, "There's no straight line in the universe." Like, literally, there's no, like, if you were to magnify any particular line, there'd be discrepancies. Like, there is no, anyway, so I remember him saying that all the way back in middle school. And I was not a smart kid, but I was into that phrase. So I've been thinking about that phrase my whole life. Not that it's, you know, I'm uniquely thinking about it, but anyway.
9: That's available on all streaming platforms. And if you reach out to Paul directly, he has copies on vinyl and yes. CD. So that's amazing. We have time for one more song before we close things out. What's it going to be?
1: This is the first track on the album. This is We Become Roses.
9: Let's check it out, guys. Thank you so much for being here. Best of luck with everything for the rest of the year. Congrats on the new album, and we'll catch you soon.
1: Thank you so much.
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9: 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It's the Grown Up Noise.

0: creating fire this weekend. Gulf allies Bahrain and Kuwait taking Iranian fire. Israel hitting Lebanon again. And yet, no one is declaring the ceasefire over, says ABC's Selena Wang. In fact,
1: a senior administration official tells me that those planned talks are still going ahead in the coming days and that the two sides are still exchanging messages.
0: The wind is easing, but dry conditions are helping seven massive fires continue to burn in Utah, where ABC's Melissa Adan says
2: an ongoing drought and record low snowpack are helping fuel the flames. Utah's governor banning fireworks for the 4th, but his order allows counties to assign areas where fireworks may still be used. Some local governments saying they will allow it.
0: Six of the seven fires in Utah are listed at 0% containment. Three firefighters died. This is ABC News. The heat this week could shatter records, ABC meteorologist Leslie Lopez.
3: Many states, millions of people under this dangerous heat wave. This is going to be a long, protracted event. We're looking at 103 degrees out towards Chicago as a heat index. Also out towards Nashville, 102, getting into Detroit, 97. That's all moving out towards the east to areas like New York, 103 by Wednesday, 106 by Thursday.
0: New York City Mayor Zoran Mamdani says yes, a Democratic Socialist message can win nationally.
4: What these candidates offer is a vision that extends beyond the midterms. It extends beyond 2028. It speaks to what makes so many of us proud to be Democrats. It speaks to a vision that goes back to a New Deal understanding of what working people deserve. And I'll tell you that for too long, that kind of politics, you can only find it in history books, and we need to bring it back to the present day.
0: Mamdani on ABC's This Week. World Cup knockout round. SoFi Stadium LA, Canada stays alive, sending South Africa home. Wayne Cabot, ABC News.
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6: Good evening, 902-68 now outside our studios. A stray evening shower, maybe with some thunder, overnight 61. You just heard about some heat on ABC News. We'll have some heat later in the week, not quite as hot as that, but 90 for Thursday and Friday. Saturday, drop a tiny bit to 88 for 4th of July. And if you're inland, even warmer on Thursday and Friday. Forecasted for Thursday in the Brockton-Stoughton area, about 97. Hot stuff coming up. Here's Mike Redden.
7: Tonight there's a chance of an evening shower. Otherwise, look for some low clouds and patchy mist as the temperature falls to a low near 61. Monday will be mostly sunny with a high of 79. Tuesday we'll see a blend of sun and clouds with a stray afternoon shower or a thunder shower. We'll have a high of 83, and our outlook for Wednesday will have intervals of sun and clouds. It'll be hot and humid with a high temperature near 90 degrees. For WATD and Precision Weather Forecasting, meteorologist Mike Redden.
6: 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Coming up is Twilight Showcase Radio. 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Rob Hackle coming in second. So big congrats to Miles Heger. Your top 10 for today, you had the Road Course Master. Who's that, you say? That's Shane Van Gisbergen from Australia. He was dominant most of the race. He won first in the number 97. Second, gave him a good battle at the end, but just didn't quite have enough. Chase Briscoe in the 19. Third was Ty Gibbs, teammate of Chase Briscoe in the 54, came in third. Fourth, Kyle Larson in the number 5. A good day for him. Christopher Bell, teammate of Chase Briscoe, Ty Gibbs in the 25th. Ryan Blaney in the 12, came in sixth. Connor Zilich, Shane Van Gisbergen's teammate, came in 7th, and 8th was Ryan Preece in the 60, 9th Michael McDowell, the good road course guy, in the 71, and Alex Bowman, teammate of Kyle Larson, came in 10th in the 48. Like I said, we've got Twilight Showcase Radio coming up with Act 2 of John McHugh from last October. Always a really nice show with him, a very creative man, very creative lyrics. And his dad was no slouch either, too. Got some really nice stuff there. Just want to update a couple updates for Twilight Showcase Radio. Steve Martin's feature has been rescheduled to Wednesday, August 12th. It'll be live on YouTube. Other shows coming up between now and then to be determined. But that will be a fresh one. If you're looking for Stephen Martin, it's going to be a good one. 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Right now, let's get to it. We have Boston Country Oldies coming up at 10 o'clock, Motown and More with Dennis DiNapoli, and the David Wolfson Show starting at 10 p.m. And then later on, early into tomorrow, if you stay up with us, you want to catch some of it, Best of Gary Levitt. 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
9: 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All right, John, I think you can take it away with a great song, Get Outside.
10: Sounds good. Sometimes I'm like Eeyore, like Winnie the Pooh. Nothing makes him happy, no matter what he do. I think he needs a hug, that miserable lug. Wrap your arms around him and hold tight, till your arms look like a pretzel might. Eeyore lives with Pooh in the outdoors. It's their happy place, now go find yours. During this Earth month, go out and feel the sun. Visit nature's beauty.

0: While you're out there, write yourself a poem. No one needs to hear it, it's your own. Doesn't have to rhyme or be in perfect time, long as it says what you truly feel. Be honest with yourself and keep it real.
1: Oh, I like that song.
2: Thank you.
3: Nice.
1: Really nice job on that. Did you have any comment on your... I know, it's a prompt from Stephen, but beyond that, you wrote the words. What was your heart saying once you got the prompt?
0: It for me, it does me so much good to go outside and walk around. It just makes me feel better.
1: Yeah.
0: Clears my mind. Yeah. Fresh air is always good for you.
1: Yeah. Stephen, you were saying?
4: Oh, the closer we get to nature, the better, because a lot of people have lost touch with the natural world. You know, yes. They think that the world is paved.
1: Yeah. Oh, yeah. Well said. Yeah, absolutely. It's good advice, and the song itself mimics the feeling behind that. Now, that's what a good song does. You don't just hear it in your head, you feel it too, you know. Especially if the writer's feeling it when they write. It's amazing. It's amazing. And that's why we say, when people ask, what kind of songs do we play? I said, all kinds of songs, but they have one thing in common, passion and purpose. And you got it. All right. So again, welcome back to Act Two. And John's going to have various people joining in. The next song up is one that your dad, Joseph McHugh, recorded with your brother, whose name is...
0: Brendan McHugh, yeah.
1: And he's very talented on keyboard.

watermelon war. 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

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But there's none that could compare to the Cardin I met there. And to me, in all the world, she was queen.

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0: Peter Mallinmore.
1: Oh, it's beautiful. Joseph McHugh, The Road to Mallinmore.
2: It runs in the genes of the McHugh family.
3: I guess so. I owe it to him, I think.
2: Opera singer.
3: That's right.
1: It's a whole family. Yeah, your daughter is doing very well, I understand.
3: Oh, she is.
1: We've seen the posts of her performing all on some big deal performances. That's wonderful. Yeah.
3: She does. She does great. Yeah, thank you.
1: Yeah. And I understand that some of the extended family in other countries also, I believe, do some singing and performing.
3: Yeah, you've got to get WATD to get me a plane ticket over there, and I'll do a remote show.
1: That would be wonderful.
0: That'd be cool.
1: But you know what? Thanks to Zoom, we could bring you all together on Zoom,
0: whoever wants
1: to join in, you know.
3: Oh.
1: From other countries. In fact, a shout out if Patrick is listening, a shout out to Patrick and thank you. There's a good example of what we're talking about.
3: Yeah.
1: He's always clicking like when we put up some of the posts that we repost with important messages, and we it feels good to have people in another country being supportive as well.
3: Certainly does. Yeah.
1: Yeah. I don't know if you want to repeat what we said before the show about concerns about how people feel in other countries about what's going on here.
3: Yeah. Sometimes I worry that people in other countries think that we're all gung-ho for Trump, but we're not. So if you're listening, we're not all like that. And I think most of us aren't like that. So.
1: Yeah, I agree with you. Absolutely. And when we say Trump on this show, I'm pretty sure at least the people that are here today are thinking Trump and company. It's

0: Speaking of John McEwen family, well, it's kind of that same thing. The cabinet and the people in the Congress that continue to support what he does, even though behind the scenes they'll admit that they're not happy either. So, well, you have a brand new song, John. Would you like to tell us a little about it?
1: Once again, I got the idea from Stephen and Kathy, and Stephen said I'd like to produce that. And he brought me into the studio with Joe Clapp. Joe Clapp did his magic, and I couldn't believe the first time I heard it, the bass. I said, "Gee, that's what's that Darth Vader singing there?"
0: And I heard the Joe Clapp is also doing the electric guitar on that,
1: and the percussion too.
0: Percussion, well done, well done. All right, well, let's hear it. We'll catch you on the other side. And again, it's a double play, so we'll go right into, Stephen, your song, Perfect Love, which I think is self-explanatory, but you might have a comment afterwards, okay?
1: I woke up today to a fine summer morning.

matter how lightly we may try not to pay the wages of gravity, there will soon come a day when we're too old to bunge, too old to rock, too old to drive, hell, too old to walk, and we'll sit in the sun in the summer and talk about cherry.

0: Oh,
1: that's a beautiful song.
0: I love those two together. That really,
2: yeah,
0: that worked.
1: Yeah,
0: that worked.
1: It was a good combination.
0: And yeah. And I like that you got back in the light in more ways than one, Kathy. But a second ago, there she is. She's still there behind you, right? Yeah. So I was listening to that both great songs, and I got to look at your beautiful baby there. So I have a thing for birds, you know.
2: Yeah.
3: Well, so do we.
2: She's confused because we're not doing it in the cat room, and she doesn't know.
1: Stephen, was that Cynthia Perkins singing with you on that?
2: Yes, it was.
0: Oh.
2: And Frank Albani on an amazing guitar.
1: Oh, okay.
2: That was the Stephen and the Snake Band, basically. It's a Snake on bass, and Dave Hansen was in there.
0: Wow.
1: Oh, wow. Yeah, really. It's a beautiful song.
0: Yeah. So, again, we started with John McHugh, premiere tonight, Another Day, and orchestrated and produced by Stephen Martin at Ultrasound Studios with Joe Clapp. So that was terrific. And then the Perfect
1: fantastic.
0: Love.
1: You guys, fantastic.
0: Perfect Love, as you just talked about. Who else was in that? And John.
2: That's the first love song I ever wrote. I never wrote a love song until I met this woman here.
1: Wow.
0: Oh, that's quite a compliment. Quite
1: that's
0: a compliment.
1: Nice.
0: Yeah. People, there's so many love songs out there that people think, oh, it must be easy to do, but it isn't.
1: No,
0: not really
1: so.
0: Good ones, like so. Mm-hmm. Yeah, we love that, and we'll keep playing both of those songs. So, and John, Another Day. Again, I just think the message was so beautiful, where you talked
1: Thank
0: about
1: you.
0: So many things you were grateful for in Another Day. So, was
1: sometimes,
0: that?
1: Sometimes they hit you, these songs, you know.
0: Yeah. That's good. We felt it, and thank you so much, and we are honored that you chose to premiere it here. So,
1: thank you.
0: Now, you go ahead, Kathy.
4: It's amazing what John thinks of, because the prompt from the catbird was hot buttered corn.
0: Oh, see, I did not realize that.
1: Hot buttered corn, women's equality, and hugging your sweetheart. Yeah,
2: that's right.
5: There you got him.
2: He does that every week.
4: Yeah.
0: And we like how you snuck in that gratitude stuff. So It's a hit. John, this is going to be a real treat for us. So if Miss Bridget Studley is listening on Sunday night on the radio, we hope you will be. She loves the song. We call it Marmalade. We know that the official name is In and Out of the Shade. And that one is also lyrics by Johnny Flaherty, right?
1: Johnny Flaherty,
0: Pierce. Now, on the CD, it was Uncle Dick Pierce was involved totally with the singing with it and the overlaps and the production. We might get Keith over there doing some overlaps live. I can't say that three times fast. You're going to do it live tonight, right?
2: He's ready.
1: I certainly am.
0: Yeah.
5: He's ready.
0: Marmalade Live. That's a first on Twilight Showcase, so we're delighted that you're going to do that. And also, we're going to follow it up with Savory Salty Deed, which is another with the same group of people all working together to get this out there. Yeah, I love this one because it's just fun to listen to, but also I like showing off the different sides of your talent. Savory Salty Deed, I honestly at first had to ask you if that was you doing it. It's such a well-acted song, so we keep trying to encourage John to do some acting.
1: That's how I normally talk.
0: I wouldn't get a complaint from me. I think it's fantastic. So that's how we did it. But before we do that, wow, you have some incredible accomplishments to talk about from Uncle Dick Pierce.
1: Oh yeah, I record a lot of songs for him. He's been writing songs since he was a teenager, and he could never hear how it sound, you know, because you didn't go in and record things. He wrote them for himself mostly, and he's been writing, still writing songs that I've been recording for him, and he's been posting to YouTube, and he just found out a couple of weeks ago that he's hit 10,000 views of his songs, all the songs.
5: That's amazing.
0: That's incredible.
1: It's incredible. It is incredible. Yeah.
0: And bravo.
2: He tells the story about his wife, and when he first told her that he was going to start recording everything, she said, "You must be crazy."
0: Who's crazy now? Ah, that is something. Well, John, do you want to start with In and Out of the Shade, otherwise known as Marmalade?
1: Well, life is good when the bills are paid and you're free to run in and out of the shade. 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

0: Oh, yes. 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
1: Solid fun.
0: Wow.
2: I'm you, Harvey.
0: Am I right, though? I mean, the acting on that is so good. Really, John, you really nailed that.
2: It's still live. Is that a live audience or what?
3: No, that was something that Stephen Freeman, who has, what's the name of his studio? Melvin Park Studio.
2: Yeah.
3: He put those sound effects in. It's supposed to be somebody.
0: It works.
3: In a bar.
0: Yeah. Oh, yeah. It works. Right. It really works. The whole thing is done beautifully. But you nailed that, John. I'd love to hear you do more things. And it doesn't have to in any voice you want, but that voice is really beautiful.
3: I'll try falsetto next time.
0: So again, that was, we started out the first live version of In and Out of the Shade Marmalade with Keith James overlapping. Keith, nice job on that. Thank you. I just threw that at him today. I said, hey, why don't we try overlapping? So thank you, Keith. And Savory Salty Deed, again, John McHugh and Dick Pierce and Johnny Flaherty on the words. So speaking of words, the next one up is going to be for Act Two, our Who Cares. You know, I'm this close to starting to, instead of calling it a Who Cares segment, calling it And Who Pays, because it seems like taxpayers better wake up and keep an eye on what's going on with the money floating around at the higher levels of the White House. But I wish we had time to go into so many details, and perhaps we'll plan a show like that someday. Mm-hmm. But right now, we've got two songs that I think get down to some of the underlying issues. You know, every week it seems like there's something new that's happening that seems even more threatening or scary or cruel or you name it, or just bigger lies than the week before. Does anybody have anything in the last week or two that they want to just make a comment on, and then I'll kind of summarize with the underlying issues?
2: Right. Yeah. You know, it's something new every day, as you said.
0: Yes.
3: Right.
2: Full of surprises, isn't he?
0: Yeah.
2: And now, you know, he's doing this great authoritarian thing where he tore down the east wing of the White House and set up a Rococo dining room.
1: Ballroom.
2: Yeah.
4: Up till then, we thought we saw everything.
0: Yeah. That one hit me, and I think a lot of people felt that way. I'm not sure we're getting enough news coverage on the effects that's having on the people out there. I'm just guessing, but if I had to guess, a lot of people were devastated by the level of destruction that was happening. The only thing I can compare it to was the day that I saw the people also trying to destroy our government on January 6th. Mm-hmm. And those people have all been pardoned now by Trump. Apparently some of the people that have been pardoned, again, no surprise, are committing other crimes.
2: And, you know, some of them now work for ICE.
4: Yeah, isn't that great?
0: And that's the other level of cruelty. So, but at any rate, that's probably a subject for a whole show. But as far as tearing down the White House, there's gray areas right now of the fact that it's filled with lies of what he said he would do and wouldn't do. He claimed that he would not destroy things. And when people say, if I hear one more person saying, but other presidents have redecorated or made changes. They have followed the protocol. It may not be a rule. It may not be a law. I do not know. They have followed. Go ahead.
2: It's a tradition.
0: It's a fine tradition, and it should be a law that they have to go by certain restrictions. And one is to at least give, if they're making a major change, to at least open it up to public discussion. And my understanding is, you may correct me if I'm wrong, feel free, that in the past major changes, like when they added on new wings, that the plans, they gave time for both Congress and the people to express their reaction to what the plans were. Is that
1: going on? The proper permitting process and the, the historical organization that has to approve anything, because that's a historic building. It is protected, and it is against the law to do what he's doing. There's no enforcement ability.
2: Right. He is the law now.
1: He is everything. And, you know, like Steve said, he's a make-me punk.
0: But there have been times when there's been a big outcry by the public, and they have reacted to a point. So if a lot of people, and I don't know, maybe it's just a few of us who are heartbroken to see a bulldozer tearing down the entire East Wing, as opposed to redecorating or adding on an addition, and not an addition that's twice the size of the White House and will make the White House look like an also-ran type of thing?
3: Yeah, yeah.
0: If you're out there and you feel bad about it, again, call, write, post, talk it up.
1: And even if you, like us in Massachusetts, if you have legislators that agree with you and that you know would vote or behave the right way, it still helps to call their office and give your support to them, because they do track that, and when they're speaking on the Senate floor or whatever, they can say, we've had hundreds of calls from our constituents. They use
0: good point, Kathy. That is so important, because they do gain, and just to thank them for supporting how we feel and to encourage them, if there is a law, something somehow should be done. And it's not just the physical change. It's the implied threat of putting a bulldozer there. And it's I think it's time to start saying what I've been saying for months and months. We're talking about a mob boss here. And it's very clear that the message has been sent and received. It is scary. Between what ICE is doing, which is grabbing people and arresting them, maybe they release them in 2 or 3 days. Because they didn't have any charges against them. That's not okay.
2: Used to be innocent until proven guilty. Now it's guilty until proven innocent.
3: Yes, that's true.
2: And, you know, a lot of people have gotten the wool pulled over their eyes. I was talking to a friend fairly recently, and I was complaining about all the lies that everything that comes out of his mouth is a lie. And this guy looked at me and says, yeah, but they all lie. I say, yeah, but it's a matter of, degree, my friend, you know?
0: Exactly, and they're not all, people that lie aren't all running the country. We all know habitual liars in our life, but we wouldn't vote for them for president or cabinet member or Congress or head of the, Mike Johnson. He's now just sounding like a mouthpiece for Trump, and he just lies so easily. And the list goes on and on. I'm glad you brought that up, because actually the first song that we're going to do, we're trying to look at the bottom line here, besides the actual scariness of what happened this week and every week. So we're going to start out with words, which you wrote, Stephen, not about what's going on now, but it applies perfectly to what we're saying. And then in addition to the lies, so many of things that are going on, there seems to be a bottom line of constant cruelty, corruption, incompetence, the list goes on and on. And I keep saying, what will it take to get the Republican members of Congress to set the limits that they legally have the right to do?

0: You have such a great voice, too.
1: Oh, thank you. Thank you very much.
2: And Stephen, your song, Words, very nice, too.
3: Yeah.
1: Yes.
3: What a,
1: I love that song.
0: That was an angry song.
3: But you, and neither of those songs were written or possibly even imagined about anything that's happening now. But your song is perfect, at least from the way I hear, see what's going on, with what you were saying. There's constant lies, and more lies. And then when we ask, when will the people who do have the power to set limits, the Congress and the Senate do have the legal right to set limits on what the president does.
0: Yeah, like the Congress wouldn't let Obama put anybody in the Supreme Court. They wanted to save him.
3: Right. Exactly.
4: It's a right to do it. It's a responsibility to do it. That's what they were elected to do. That's what they get paid to do.
0: 4 years he tried to get people on.
4: Yeah.
0: Yeah.
3: Thank you, Kathy. I am constantly asking and never getting an answer. When you take an oath, I was always under the impression that you were legally bound by that oath. I mean, especially if you work for the government. And yet, if there are no consequences to not fulfilling that oath or to absolutely breaking the oath, then what is the point of it? So,
2: right. Yep.
3: And when I say, what is it going to take to get those people to say something, to at least put some limits, and I feel that they are just hiding in the shadow of a doubt.
0: Yeah, I like the way you think.
1: Definitely.
3: And I like the way all of you think. I think we're going to move along now to Tim McKenney. This is a sing-along. Take it away, Barbara.

0: McKinney doing The Gambler.
1: Yes.
0: And for us as well. That was terrific. Well, what we're going to do is wrap it up. It's been such a wonderful time talking with you folks. And
2: I have to say, Barbara has done a wonderful job. We never met
3: her.
2: She's really good.
4: Yeah. Yep. Thank you.
0: Let's go ahead and do the double play, John McHugh Love Song, followed by Joseph McHugh and Brendan McHugh, along with Keith James, The Rose.

0: Wow.
1: nice harmony key.
2: Oh, thank you.
0: I really was so moved by John McHugh, your love song. That version of it is just outstanding. Outstanding. And Keith, you and singing along with Joseph McHugh, and then you singing along with Joseph McHugh. Oh, that was
2: every time we do it, there's one more Keith on that song.
0: I know.
2: I don't know where it comes from.
0: But I'm not going to complain. You know what they say, the only thing better than one Keith is two Keiths, three Keiths, you know.
3: Yeah.
0: I see that Ivy is just thoroughly enjoying this evening, aren't you, Ivy? You are a sweetheart, Ivy. Is she? Because she feels the love. I mean, it's all around.
2: That's right.
0: This has just been wonderful. We're going to say our thank yous. And then we are going to do a short after hours with one or two of John's songs. And we've got an instrumental. That's for you, John, because I know you appreciate Keith's instrumentals. Thank you so much to Keith James, Tim McKinney, John McHugh, Stephen Martin, Kathy Donlan, Ivy, Joseph McHugh, Brendan McHugh, Uncle Dick Pierce, Johnny Flaherty. And a shout out to Pam Carr and Ray Des Bishop. And just lots of love going out. And a thank you to Ed Perry. Keith, I think it really is time to go.
2: Till next time, note those twilight moments.
0: Where the darkness meets the dawn.
2: I'm Keith James.
0: And this is Sandy Stride for Twilight Showcase Radio and webcast. 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
3: Well, hello there. It's Michael Burns on Boston Country Oldies. What do you say we go back in time? One of his all-time great signature songs. Here's Bobby Bear in Detroit City on Boston Country Oldies.

as you know, I rode a freight train north to Detroit City. And after all these years, I find I've just been wasting my time. So I just think I'll take my foolish pride and put it on a southbound freight and ride. Go on back to the loved ones, the ones that I left waiting so far behind.

0: Boston Country Oldies with Johnny Horton, North to Alaska. Lonesome Number One from Don Gibson, D-I-V-O-R-C-E, Tammy Wynette. Chug-a-lug, chug-a-lug. He wrote most of his music in a matter of minutes. Yeah, Roger Miller and Detroit City from Bobby Bear.
1: With Michael Burns and Stu Fink, it's the best of Boston Country Oldies. And we'll be right back.
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on Boston Country Oldies from the album Redheaded Stranger. Well, there's nothing strange about him, right? That's Willie Nelson, by request, Blue Eyes, Crying in the Rain. Now, how about a song about Willie? And by the most unlikely artist there could be, George Burns?

Willie, when I first heard you and Will, I said, there's a guy that's got a style. If we cut a duet, I'd be willing to bet from 8 to 80 we could drive them wild. Willie, when you and Ray Price did Faded Love,

0: Sundred Whalen, Emmy Lou, Ray Price, Leon Russell. You even did one with Ennis Tubb. So why not me? Could help your career. I'm hot right now, you know. Just did my own country special. Played God, too. Come on, Willie. Give old George a break. You and your guitar. Me and my cigar.
1: You and your guitar. Me and my cigar. George Burns singing about Willie from his album. George Burns in Nashville, long out of print. Remember, tell all your friends you heard that one here on Boston Country Oldies.
2: 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He remembers the first thing she said.

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1: He was a native of Maine, and that was his biggest hit. Daisy a Day, Judge Trunk, 1973. On the Best of Boston Country Oldies, this is a good time to go to your computer and email in your request to michaelandstew@aol.com or post your requests on Facebook. We'll play it. But now, don't you worry about a thing, because Michael Burns is back next with Lynn Anderson on the Best of Boston Country Oldies.
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0: Boston country oldies with a great novelty song from Blanchard and Morgan. Ah, Blanche, go on. That's the Tennessee Birdwalk. Are you kidding me? Billy Crash Craddock, rub it in. It's Such a Pretty World Today from Wynn Stewart, 1967, and Lynn Anderson with Rose Garden. It's Michael Burns along with Stu Fink and more Boston country oldies.
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My final fight, the place is packed once more. Anita won't throw me a rose this fight. The one she wears is not for me tonight.

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Remind Anita, you're the greatest.

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Remind Anita, you're the greatest matador.

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0: Thank you, Dean. Here's Janet Dean from 1963 called Dead Man's Curve.

last thing I remember, Doc, I started to swerve. And then I saw the Jag slide into the curve. I know I'll never forget that horrible sight. I guess I found out for myself that everyone

Yeah, the Beatles, Norwegian Wood on 95.9 WATD, the South Shores radio station. Dennis D, Motown, and more. Sunday we play everything here. Just like this one. These are the Four Tops.

my rough style of singing is just a natural thing. What I mean by I don't consider myself as being a heck of a singer, man. I'm more of a stylist, if you will. Then to reach out to, come on, girl, to reach out for me, that's, I mean, it's like it was a natural thing to me. You see, I like to live what I do, you know, and then record performances, you know, I like to live them. In other words, I can't look at the lyrics and then try to interpret them. I have to try to understand what they mean and then go for myself. I mean, that's just me. If it's good, then beautiful. If it's not, then, you know, you can't do any more than you can do. That's the way I felt about it. Come on, girl, reach out for me.

I'm Steve Brown, one of the original Charlie Thomas's Drifters. And you know what? When I'm in Boston, I listen to 95.9 WATD. They got all the soul.

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0: Yeah, Fats Domino. 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
0: 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It's called, Hey, What's Going On?

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0: Now, the Crystals, and he's a rebel from 1962. 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

I'm Steve Brown, one of the original Charlie Thomas's Drifters. And you know what? When I'm in Boston, I listen to 95.9 WATD. They got all.

Yeah, the Drifters and Sweets from My Sweets. 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

0: Yeah, the only hit they ever had, the Quintones. And We Walk Down the Isle of Love from 1959. 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

Hello, night people. This is Steve Pocker, Night Stalker from Shaw's in Cohasset. And when I'm working, I listen to Dave Wilson on 95.9 WATD Radio. 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

0: Wyatt Bryant. Come on, feel the noise on 95.9 WATD on your Monday morning. Good morning. So next Monday morning, from 1 a.m. to 3 a.m., I will be on vacation in Ohio. So Dennis DiNapoli will be filling in for me next Monday morning, May 4th, 1 a.m. to 3 a.m. So you'll get a double dose of Dennis DiNapoli. He'll be on Sunday night, 11 p.m., till Monday morning at 1 a.m. doing his show. Then he'll do my show from 1 to 3. So there you go. Yep, I will be on vacation next Monday.
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0: 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Let's get back to the music. Shawnee Rivers, Memphis, is on WATD.

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99 FM. Well, the last talk break I had, I said I will be going on vacation. Well, I didn't lie, but I am actually going to New Hampshire on May 4th and May 11th. I will be in Ohio.

radio station. Okay, I talked to Dennis DiNapoli on tech, so this is the lowdown, okay? May 4th, it will be a pre-recorded old show that I will be playing, okay? On May 11th, Dennis DiNapoli will be filling in for me from 1 to 3 a.m. Again, May 4th will be a pre-recorded show. One of my old shows I will play for you on May 4th. And May 11th, Dennis DiNapoli...

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2: I never get tired of that theme song. I never got tired of the movie, The Magnificent Seven. I think in my previous life I was a cowboy. Whether I was a good guy or bad guy, that remains to be seen or heard from. Maybe by the end of this life, I can go back to the Old West, just like Marty McFly went back in time when he went to the Old West. Anyway, folks, good evening. Gary Levitt here on a Wednesday night, as we typically are. Once in a while, we get bumped around, but that's okay. And we got a great show on tap for you here this evening. Before we get to the people that I've got coming on, I just want to say hello to a couple people. Guy that I kind of hooked up with within this past week, he got me this drink. It is called Underdog, just like the superhero there. There's no need to fear. Underdog is here. He gave me the drink to try before I run. It's an energy drink. I tried it this morning for the first time. Lo and behold, it did what it's supposed to. No side effects. It's what it is it's got like a fast and a slow release of caffeine. And then there's no spike. There's no crash. And there's no burn for hours. And they don't have any junk in the formula. And you know most of those energy drinks have all kinds of crap in there. Anyways, if you want to get it, because I had it today before I ran, and it gave me that boost. It's a place where you just go and you type in to underdog.com, underdog.com, and you type in the code FRIENDS, as like the TV show, and you get 25% off. So underdog.com. If you work out with weights, elliptical, treadmill, running, whatever you might do, cardio, dance, give it a shot. It worked for me this morning, and hopefully it'll work for you as well. Anyway, in addition to that, I want to mention my good friend Patrick Malone down at the Wicked Water Waves. We're going to start giving away passes to the Wicked Water Waves starting next week here on Gary Levitt and Friends. So throughout the summer, we will have those passes. If you go to the Cape, they're located in Yarmouth, right on the Yarmouth-Hyannis line, and it's a pretty cool place. They got all kinds of slides. I know you're going to love it. And the big Laz and Charmin, hello to you guys this evening, as well as Bill Hanley up at the Brickyard in Woburn. Of course, my daughter Renee is going to be playing there this Friday night. She's doing an acoustic show, and I got a great band coming in on Saturday night. Rich Donato and his crew will be playing Saturday night at the Brickyard, located again in Woburn. All right, country music is on tap tonight, actually Christian and country music. It's kind of a combination of both. And then, second half of our show, we're going to deal with a young lady that's a paranormalist. She's also a Hollywood producer, director, writer. She's done it all. And she legitimately has, like, an incredible story. But my first guest tonight, let me give you a little bit of a background on her. She was born on May 20th, 1976, which means she's younger than me, which is good. I'm glad to hear that, because I'm old. Anyways, she grew up in Arlington, Texas, and she's had a music career that's been pretty darn good. It actually commenced in 2013 with a studio album. It was called I Made It Through, and that was on May 18th of 2013. And she came up with other stuff called Will Rise in 2017, and then Christmas Memories and the Christian music, which I like. I'm very partial to the Christian music because my daughter Renee, of course, does the same stuff, along with the country singing. Now, fast forward to within the past couple of years, and she's become nationally famous, and in some ways, internationally famous. What I want to do is I want to play the song that I like the most out of the songs that I listened to today in the past couple of days. It's called The Boss, and you can tell at one time she liked Mr. Bruce Springsteen, but not so much anymore. But without giving too much away, let's hear Natasha Owens here on Gary Levitt and Friends 95.9 with a song called The Boss. Take it away, Tim.

0: I love that song. I used to love Springsteen. I still love his music. I just don't like some other things. But anyway, welcome to Gary Levitt and Friends, Natasha Owens. How are you this evening?
1: I'm wonderful. Thank you so much for having me on.
0: Well, we're looking forward to talking to you about your music, some of the things that you've been able to accomplish. And you got a nice little family there. And I, you know, I read a lot about you. I love that song. I know Springsteen Inside Out. I used to impersonate him years ago. Not so much anymore. And in addition to that, the elements of that song, here's what I got out of it, just because I was a true Springsteen fan at one time. I'm not going to say that I dislike him now or his music. I'm just going to say not so much a fan of the things that he does when he's supposed to be playing music. He does too much talking. But we're a radio show, and people expect us to talk and play music at the same time. So here's my synopsis with that particular song. It's very E Street Band-like. It really is. You captured what a Springsteen song sounds like, number one. And number two, you put in all kinds of Springsteen titles in there. I thought that was so cool. Did you write that on your own?
1: Wow. So me, my husband, and my producer in Nashville wrote it. And we wrote it in less than 24 hours. Less than 48 hours, it was already recorded. We put the song and the music video out in 6 days. We broke a record. We've never done that before. But we put 7 of Springsteen's titles in it. And within 6 hours, it knocked Bruce out of the number one spot on the rock charts. And we took that spot for a couple days. And they were not happy about it at all. Actually, his manager sent us an email griping at us.
0: What did he say? I want to know this. Go ahead. Tell us.
1: He said he used some very choice words and said that you don't go after the legends. And so our response was, will legends fall? And if you need my help to get them back on the charts, just let me know. I'll do a duet with them. So
0: beautiful.
1: He didn't respond after that. Yeah.
0: No, he's not going to, because they don't know it any other way. Yeah, like I said, like Springsteen's music, don't like his politics. Is buyer beware. I'm not trying to piss any of my listeners off here tonight. I just want musicians and singers to sing when they're in a concert. You can talk about the other stuff. Yeah. That's okay. I stopped going to his concerts. Right. I knew the end was near as far as him going to really go down the political road back in the early 2000s when George W. Bush was president and Dick Cheney was the vice president. And Springsteen wouldn't refer to anybody by name, but then all of a sudden he said the name Dick Cheney, and he go, here goes, floodgates open. And then since then, that was the start of it all. And of course, whoever's in the White House that's not a Democrat or a liberal, he's not happy with it. Could be Trump, it could be any one of the Bushes. Heck, it could have been Ronald Reagan. And we know the Born in the USA that goes back to 1984, and geez. Maybe you can help me out here. Who was the president during that time? That was Ronald Reagan. So he has this tendency.
1: He wasn't happy about that either.
0: Yeah, he has a tendency to take shots at the Republican presidents, and that's just not good. Don't take shots at anybody, Bruce. Just do your thing.
1: You know, he marketed himself and he built his entire career on singing, being the voice of the working man, which is the heartbeat of America, right? In the heartbeat, we still love God, we still love our country, we're still patriotic. But if you really listened and really understood his music, Born in the USA was nothing but a protest song about the Vietnam War. He's always been this way. But I think the bulk of America didn't really understand it. Well, he came out with a Streets of Minneapolis song that was just, I was so angry after I listened to that song that I got my team on the phone and said, somebody needs to slap him. Somebody needs to tell him that this is not okay. And within less than 24 hours, we had a response back to him that I think was pretty clever.
0: So, okay, you take his top spot from him, because I did not know this, and you're educating me, which I really do appreciate. You take his top spot. Who was it that actually wrote to you from his camp? Is it John Lansdowne, I think it is? John Landau.
1: His manager emailed I'm a part of Real America's Voice Music, and so they emailed.

0: had a few interviews that first week that I said, you know, he wrote his song and put it out in 24 hours. And you could tell it was very poorly written. The production, I said, just he needs to save face and re-record it. Well, by the end of the week, he re-recorded it. So I believe he was definitely listening to our camp a little bit.
1: I bet he was. I bet he was. And I don't think they should be barking up the wrong tree. I would bet you can beat him in an arm wrestling match.
0: I probably could. He's a little wuss these days, isn't he?
1: Wow, I'm loving it. We're causing controversy for the first time ever on Gary Lovett and Friends, which is great. We're going to shake up the ratings war here in the greater Boston area. So, Natasha, you have a beautiful voice. You sound to me like Jody Messina, who's from this area, Holliston, Massachusetts. And there's a little bit of, I'm drawing a blank on her name. She sings Independence Day. And why am I drawing a blank on her name? I should know this.
0: Well, I am too. I want to say Shania Twain, but it's not. No,
1: it's not. And she's got one of the two most beautiful eyes in country music. I'll remember.
2: It's Martina McBride. Yeah.
1: There you go.
0: Yes, that's who it is. Yes. There you go.
1: Thank you, Tim. That's why you're here,
0: Thank you.
1: That
0: is a compliment.
2: Oh, you're welcome.
1: Yes. Great, great voice for country music. It's powerful. It's pleasant. And it fits the lyrics and the melodies perfectly.
0: Well, thank you so much. I was in contemporary Christian. I wasn't in the country genre. And I still kind of am not in the country genre. I'm singing for America and kind of walking this patriotic, controversial, social topic type career at the moment. But I was in contemporary Christian. And I don't know if you know my story, but my dad in 2010 was cleaning his gun, sitting at a table, and a bullet went off and hit him in the heart, and he died instantly. And I struggled with that, and I went into a deep depression, and it was music that saved my life. I wouldn't be here today if it wasn't for God crossing my path when he did. And fast forward several years later, I am on the road in the Christian genre. Each CD was another chapter of my recovery, and thought that I really felt like I was doing God's work and his purpose. And I did a patriotic album and a pro-life song back in 2021. And the industry in Nashville did not like that. And so I got boycotted. And so I turned and said, you know what? I'm not going to stand up for a genre that doesn't stand up for life, especially Christian music. And I started walking kind of a Lee Greenwood path at first, and singing to veterans and military and all these patriotic events. And then that turned into the social topic. So we've hit all kinds of controversial songs that have given the voice back to the people, where a topic is censored. We kind of hone in on that topic and give the words to, like we did for the Bruce Springsteen song, we gave the words back to the fans of how they felt. And they were tagging Bruce saying, what she said, this is exactly how I felt. Every one of these words are coming from my mouth, you know? So I thought that was, I thought it was kind of cool, this new route that I've been going and giving people so much joy these days.
1: I would say the best thing that could be done here to accomplish the most from both sides. I'm not going to take sides right over left or left over right, but put you and Bruce in the same room and talk it out. You can have a mediator in there or just someone that kind of makes sure that things don't get out of control, but you could accomplish a lot. What happens is that on the right, you got people that are going to be deaf to anything that's happening on the left. And then the people on the left are going to be deaf to anything that's happening on the right. We know that. I'm independent, tend to lean right when it comes to fiscal things. Socially, it could go right or left depending on what day of the week it is. I definitely don't hate anybody. I don't dislike anybody. But when it comes to people coming out and not just doing what they're paid to do, that bothers me more than anything. I don't mind hearing about politics. If you want to talk about it in a room, or you want to talk about it off the stage, not while you're performing, we don't need that. Now, if it's a part of your songs, that's okay. But to sit and listen over and over,
0: I agree.
1: Again, because I've heard it way too much talking. I know one singer, and she doesn't really do the political thing. I think she has a little bit of Stevie Nicks, But Steve.

0: Evie probably talks for about 10 or 15 minutes, and then she'll sing a song. So that to me is boring. I mean, she's a great singer, has had great songs, but way too much talking. Just sing. So, Natasha, coming and bringing this back full circle to you, the Christian music, what is your most gratifying thing or rewarding aspect of singing Christian music? I know you've intertwined it with other kind of patriotic music, but when you sit and you start writing about our Lord and Savior, God and Jesus, and I know the Holy Spirit, how are you inspired to write such great lyrics?
1: Well, it was a process for me. And, you know, I say it's each chapter of my recovery. When I think I've learned everything, God shows me a whole lot more. And so our first album was called I Made It Through. Second one was called We Will Rise, which I think was the second chapter of my recovery. The third one was Warrior, and then Truly Standing for Christ, called Stand. And, you know, when I first started out in Christian music, I thought that I was going to have a very kind of a niche ministry to try to help people who were going through depression based on grief. And they lost someone, because that's where my empathy was coming from. But I realized that it was kind of a universal message for anybody that was going through something faith-shaking, kind of went through the same stages of grief. So I was able to connect to people on a daily basis on that stage through my music of helping them heal, you know, trying to reach out to people who had turned to drugs, alcohol. At some point, they can't numb it, and everything goes to suicide. That's why I have such a tender heart for veterans, because right now you've got a 50% of veterans are homeless, and you got a 93% suicide rate with the special forces, and it's heartbreaking because they're going through a battlefield of their mind. But while I was on the road, we had so many really cool things happen, from people saying they were going to go home and commit suicide that night and stayed and heard my music, and God gave them a second chance. And it's hard to be on the road, right? It's hard to be away from your family, to ride on a bus across the country. And it would be weak times where I felt like I couldn't do it anymore. And God always crossed my path at that moment that I felt the weakest, and reminded me, this is the reason why you're doing it. Everything is worth the sacrifice. And so that will always make an impression in me. It was all worth it. And then I got to travel with a lot of Grammy winners, a lot of people who I listened to their music helped me through my depression. And so to be on the road with them, to share the stage with them was pretty awesome.
0: I don't know how you do it. I would love to go on tour with you. I don't think I could handle it, though. I'm not good with long bus rides or long car rides. But I guess if I get there at the same time you do by taking a plane, is that okay, or are you going to hold that against me?
1: Well, I wouldn't hold that against you. The older I get, that's exactly what I do. I'll send the band on a bus, and I will just fly into where the venue is. It saves me a lot of time.
0: Yeah.
1: And aching back, right?
0: Yeah, that's a pet peeve, riding long distances or sitting in traffic. Now, out of all the Christian songs you got, I know we were sent a bunch of songs. And I'm going to try to pinpoint one before we do the Trump song at the very end here. But out of the Christian songs that were sent to us, what would you say would be one that Tim could play that would resonate well with our audience if it was sent? I just want to make sure. And if I mess up on this, I apologize. So go ahead.
1: People always ask me what my favorite song is. And I'm like, it's like asking a parent what their favorite child is, right? You like them for different reasons. You know, I don't know what type of music you play in your area or on your station. They all have different feels to it. Probably We Will Rise, or I Made It Through. Those were the first two title track songs. And if someone's going through something faith shaking, I pray that when you hear that song, it gives you hope and guidance that God has never left you and that He loves you right where you are.
0: Tim, do we have either of those two? I know I sent you a whole bunch, but I'm not sure whether that was one of the two. We might have lost.
2: No, I don't see those on the list.
0: Okay.
2: But I can get it really quick though.
0: Which one is it? Warrior.
1: Warrior's a cool song. If they sent that, they usually send Warrior.
0: We'll let him look at that. He'll find it. Tim's very good at what he does. But so while he's finding that, Natasha, you do tours. What are the size of the different venues that you're playing at currently? I think we lost her. Might have to get her to call back. It did seem like there was a bad connection there for a little bit, but we'll hang in there. Well, folks, by the way, speaking with Natasha Owens, she's...
1: Hey there.
0: There you go. There you are.
1: Okay.
0: You're back.
1: Yeah.
0: So what are the size venues? Yes, we can hear you well. Go ahead.
1: It depends on what the event is. It could be on... I did an event recently.
0: Okay, we do have Warrior. You kind of gobbled on what's coming through. So we're going to play Warrior, and hopefully it'll be a better connection after we finish with it. Hang in there. Folks, this is Natasha Owens on 95.9 WATD, Gary Lovett and Friends. She's a Christian. She's a country singer. She's got something called The Boss that's out right now. It's attracting all kinds of attention. She loves Springsteen. She's not so happy with him today. So take it away, Tim.

0: That's Warrior by Natasha Owens here on Gary Levitt and Friends on a Wednesday night. And she's moving around real quickly with what she's been doing with Christian music, country music, and patriotic music. As I had mentioned when she came on here this evening, she got this Bruce Springsteen song out. It's called The Boss. It's a really good song where she mentions seven different Springsteen song titles in there and just saying, what's up? What's going on here? Why are you not looking out for everybody? It's about everybody. And I agree with her. It is about everybody. Not one select group. It's everybody. Now, that being said, you must have a website and the ability for people to follow you around and see what you're doing on a daily basis or at least a weekly or monthly basis, Natasha. So could you please give out that info?
1: It's NatashaOwensMusic.com. That's a landing page for everything Natasha. Tour, merch, music, social media. I'm on every platform. I have my own YouTube channel. All my music videos, they're pretty funny. The one for The Boss is pretty great, too. So look me up. Anywhere you buy music, download music, stream music, you can find me.
0: Good. And I know I did my reading, but I'd rather have you talk a little more than me. Tell us real quickly so that we can play the Trump song. You had some kind of correspondence with that camp. So let's hear what that correspondence was.
1: Oh, with the Trump administration?
0: Yes.
1: Yeah. So we've done several Trump songs. We did a Trump one song in 2023. That song went platinum and we brought President Trump an award to Mar-a-Lago that's hanging for that song. We did a song called The Chosen One. And in October, we got to go to the White House, to the Oval Office, and present him with an award for that song. And we just came out with a new song called TDS. And I hear that the president loves it, so I'm sure he'll be sharing it soon.
0: I'm sure he will. I know he will. You know what? I don't care who's in the White House. And what I say to these basketball players, oh, I don't want to go because Trump's racist. No, he's not racist, okay? I would go if Obama was – I would go to the White House. If Obama's people invited me to go to the White House, I'm there. And if it was Clinton, I'm definitely there because he's a party guy. No, I'm kidding. But
1: no, that's why I don't understand.
0: Reagan, Ford, Carter, it's the president of the United States, Biden, whoever it is. You get invited by the president, you go. It's such an honor to be invited by the president.
1: That's right. Respect for the position. All of these country artists that backed out of the Freedom 250, I don't understand that. It's about our country. It's about a huge milestone that most countries never make 250 years. I don't care who the president is, if I like him or if I don't like him. It's an honor to be able to sing at a function like that.
0: Exactly. So whether it's a Democrat or Republican that wins in 2028, I want an invitation. And I'm going to take Natasha Owens with me. Your husband, too. I don't want him to get jealous. You good with that?
1: He'll be fine. We've been married so long, he'll probably say, take her for a while.
0: All right, let's hear the Trump song here on Gary Levitt and Friends. Thank you very much for coming on, Natasha Owens. We will stay in touch. You're great, and you have a great evening.
1: You too.
0: Thank you. Here we go. The Trump song here on 95.9 Gary Levitt and Friends.

0: anxiety, depression, blue hair, tantrums, inability to form coherent speech, difficulty maintaining gainful employment, and verbal diarrhea.
1: It sounded like George Carlin at the end, but anyways, that is Natasha Owens and the TDS song here on Gary Levitt and Friends. Like I said, just in case you were tuning in, Natasha Owens is a Christian singer. She's a patriotic singer. She really gave it to Springsteen. In fact, her song, The Boss, actually supplanted Springsteen's song about Minneapolis. When that was at the top, her song came out and knocked it off the top perch. So, and the Springsteen people weren't happy about it. But you can listen to the replay of Gary Levitt and Friends. It's on the 95.9 WATD Gary Levitt and Friends Facebook page. You can do that. Every week we do display a playback of the show. Thanks to my buddy Tim, who's the producer here this evening. Without him, I wouldn't get that done. So thank you for doing that, Tim. Anyway, folks, we've taken you from country Christian or patriotic music, and this is a little bit different. So this young lady is an actress. She's a very good actress, by the way. She portrayed characters for both Marvel and DC, and I love those because I'm a superhero fanatic. She portrayed Angel in Constantine, Clownface Rider in The Joker, Funeral Mourner in The Batman, and Woman in the Mask in Arrow. And she was also a Pedestrian Batwoman and American Dream employee in Stargirl. She also is a paranormalist, and she lives right here in New England. Can we give her some good intro music? I think you got something for her, don't you, Tim?

0: I don't know if she's exactly a Ghostbuster, but she has dealt with the paranormal, and she's been in some fine movies, which, again, I love my superhero movies. And I always butcher this pronunciation of her name, but don't tell me. It's Kedrosha Ona Carroll. Did I get it right?
1: Yes, you did, baby.
0: How about that? And she called me baby. Wow. I'm off to the races.
1: Hey.
0: I love it. How you been? It's been a while since we've spoken.
1: Oh, my God. I'm still waiting for my pizza, Gary.
0: We got to get up to the grand finale up in your neck of the woods. But someone told me they changed ownership.
1: You know, they could have. There's a lot of businesses that have gone completely out of businesses or changed hands. And, hey, but life goes on. We're going to find another place. As long as I can have an anchovy on my pizza, I'm going to be happy.
0: You're a happy camper. I love it. I love to hear that.
1: Oh, yeah.
0: How you been and what is going on in your life?
1: Oh, my goodness gracious. I love the introduction. I had, you know, chatted with Tim for a bit, your producer. What a nice guy. And as far as what's going on with me, everything and anything under the sun. I look at it this way. We can do anything we want to do. It's America, you know, and just get out there and do it. Be positive, you know, help other people. And doors seem to open when you have that type of personality. No one likes the B word, let's say that. I don't know if I could say that on your radio.
0: It has been said. We prefer that you don't, but you know what?
1: Well, I won't.
0: People have said it. There's no doubt about that. In fact, one guy that uses it often will be on next Wednesday, but I won't say who that is.
1: You know what? No one likes that in a man or a woman. So it's better to be positive than doors open for you. And always remember to help other people, you know, on their way up. And that's what I do. I always lend a hand to help somebody else, you know, get established. I help them get on radio shows and, you know, different things like that. As far as what am I doing right now? I'm sitting here in my pajamas in my office. And I'm having a great time. I'm talking to you, so that's good.
0: Do the pajamas have the feet in them?
1: No, they. Oh, okay. You know what? They should though.
0: The little stars and the moons and all that kind of stuff on the book.
1: With the cold winter night.
0: Yeah, exactly. Sure. Not tonight though. Go ahead. I didn't mean to interrupt. But go ahead.
1: No. As far as the paranormal goes, I'm trademarked as Queen of the Paranormal. You can go to queenoftheparanormal.com and read all about the things I've done there in a progressive nature when it comes to the paranormal. So I'm trademarked for lectures and comic books. And when we get into comic books, I'm the first person in comic book history to be a real live comic book superhero, doing what I do in real life between the pages of a comic book. And the people before me that did it were Dale Evans and Roy Rogers. They actually did their television show, but they weren't superheroes. So as far as my character goes with healings and things, that's what is in the comic books, all of the things that I do in real life when it comes to the paranormal. And it's positivity saves the day kind of thing. So that's really neat. And so the Ghostbusters song, really, that was too cool. That was great. And so,
0: well,
1: you know,
0: I had that. I also had The Ghost in You, which is a slower song, but it's by the Psychedelic Furs. That might describe you a little better. It might, just as far as a person.
1: It could. I do the mediumship, and I do all of that as well. I think it all kind of like loops, you know, together. But the other things I do besides the paranormal is I host Hollywood Entertainment News, the television show, and the actual magazine online. So we interview a lot of people, and but the interviews are like, I call them mini pods. They don't go for an hour. They're about 10, 15 minutes. And I always ask the people that I interview for a positive statement. I want everything to be positive with what I do, whether it's from Lou Ferrigno to John O'Hurley from Seinfeld. He played Mr. Peterman. I just want everything to be positive. So that's how I do that. And as far as other things that I do is I'm a strategic alliance partner for Jersey Shore Entertainment. I also do a lot of biopic interviews. I've interviewed boxers, oh my gosh, Larry Holmes, and the list goes on, Gary Cooney, Larry Holmes. This was for Larry Holmes' biopic movie called The Heroes, Heroes of the Ring. So I did that. And so I'm always busy doing something. And I'm in the middle of right now writing a movie. And the movie is going to be super cool. Can't tell you much about that, but that's going to be fun. I've got a lot of stars lined up for that movie. I also write a syndicated article that goes to right now, I don't know, just like hundreds of magazines worldwide. So, and I write about Hollywood, whether it's the political climate in Hollywood or makeup trends, things like that, the casting couch, you know, is it still real? And, you know, the fairness between the union with SAG and the FICO. So I have a hand in that. And that's every single month that that article comes out. And it, we go all over the globe. And honestly, gosh, we're in Russia. We're in the Ukraine. We're in Pakistan. We're in everywhere you can think of. I'm in those magazines, and they're distributed everywhere. So that's a really cool thing. A lot of people don't know that.
0: What would hold you back? You seem like you've basically got the bull by the horns there. You got so many things that are going on. But what has been your biggest obstacle or biggest hurdle on a daily, weekly, monthly basis when it comes to getting what you want out of a project, finishing a project, getting a project off the ground, or anything of the like?
1: Well, you know what? I approach things in a positive manner. And I don't want to keep repeating that word because people are going to go like, oh, shut the hell up, you know. But
0: that's all right.
1: If you're positive, you have a great day. You really, really do. And yeah, there are people that, you know, give you a little trouble here or there, but that trouble is on them. It's not a reflection of me or how I do my job. And I often, when I mentor people, I tell them, put on earmuffs and blinders. Don't listen. Don't look at it. Just keep focused on what you're doing. And my main job is to be the grandma to my grandson and to be mom to my daughter and my son and to be a wife to my husband. And those are my main priorities. And my kids actually work with me. We do this little program. We actually were signed. We had the contracts and everything went belly up with the tariffs out in Canada and the production company there just went under, but it was called KO on the Go. And we're doing it on our own, my kids and I. And so we were actually work together. And whether it's filming, editing, subjects to write, because I'm a published author now. And I approach things in a good frame of mind. And again, you run across people who are kind of mean-spirited, and they swipe at you or try to smear your name and whatnot. And it's just a reflection on them and not me or the work that I do or the people that I help along the way. So I let all that slide and just, like, jump into it and whatnot. I think that what would really bother me is if I had an argument with my kids. We've never had arguments, but I know kids, I always hear these horror stories, you know, where the daughter won't talk to the father, the mother, you can't see the grandkids. And I'm like, in my wildest dreams, that could never happen here, because we don't even say cross words to each other. We're all together all the time. And I think that would be beyond an obstacle. That would be earth shattering for me, would be disruption in the family.
0: I love your philosophy. Folks, if you're just tuning in to Gary Levitt and Friends here on a Wednesday night, earlier on this evening, we spoke with Natasha Owens, a Christian country patriotic singer who has a song out called The Boss. She idolized Springsteen for years, but then that went by the wayside. You got to check it out online. It actually became so popular, it surpassed Springsteen's Minneapolis song, The Streets of Minneapolis, with her song, and Bruce's people weren't happy. But the second part of tonight's show is Paranormalist, and she is a young lady, very beautiful young lady, and I believe, I'm going to ask you this in a second, Kadrosha Ona Carroll, is she, weren't you a beauty pageant winner at one time?
1: Oh, my God. You remember me.
0: Of course, yeah, I do.
1: I did. I would have to say in my youth, I did different beauty pageants and things like that. And I did modeling, whether it was for Harley Davidson or California Pools. And I still do modeling. I just added Fashion Illustrated magazine to my syndication list. So I do a lot of covers of magazines, never mind the syndicated part. But I think what I had learned early on as far as going to a school for etiquette and modeling, they had these contests and things like that. So you learn how to, talk to people and relate to people. But I also learned how not to be conceited, not to have an ego, because it gets you absolutely nowhere. And a lot of, and I don't mention, you know, the beauty pageants and all of that stuff a lot, because then some people will say, you know, the only reason she got where she is because she won that or she did that, you know. And so I kind of let that drop, but and go by my own merit, where, you know, I'm a journalist. I am a United States press agent. I've been in good standing for 5 years now. So I'm able to write and be published in all of these, whether it's for political articles. And in fact, I do PR, and a few of my clients are actual ambassadors. So so I have a
0: That's a lot wide... of stuff. That's like a biography.
1: Yeah, and I love the people that I write for, anywhere from hip hop Grammy nominee hip hop artists to ambassadors for the African Union from the UK. So I do a lot of different clients. But I wanted to talk about Clive Davis. Oh, my God. Let's talk about
0: Clive. He affected so many people. So go ahead. Take it away.
1: Yes. Okay. It was in the mid-90s. The BBC had me out to do this show in London. And then Clive's people heard that I was there and were checking out the show that I did called Looking Good. It was about exercise and stuff like that. So Clive said, well, that's unusual. I want her on the show. So they got a hold of me. But the thing is, I couldn't change the flight. So I couldn't physically be there. But they did use my footage on the show. But we met for lunch. And the thing, he was intrigued because I was doing housework with exercise. And I went all the way up to the President's Council on Physical Fitness and Sports and got endorsements for what I did. And so that, like, he was intrigued. And he's going, what's the best exercise? And we're eating lunch now. To be able to reduce your caloric intake. I said, I got the perfect exercise, Clive. It's called pushaways. I said, I can demonstrate right now. And I said, you got to sit up straight, put your elbows out onto the table, take your hands and push that plate away. And he's just sitting there. He started laughing so hard because really he just pushed the food, the calories and everything away.
0: That's a good way to do it.
1: Yeah, call a push away. So he thought that was really something. And they took some of the foot. I did this exercise video with housework and exercise, and they took some of the footage and they put it up on the show. Everyone laughed. They all had a great time with it. And, you know, I'm a proponent of, if you can't laugh at yourself, who can you laugh at? So I laughed along with all of them and got quite a bit of money for the royalties for that.
0: I bet you did. You know, and he paved the way for the likes of Whitney Houston and Springsteen, who we were talking about, and many others.
1: So many people. Oh, my gosh. I mean, yes. You got Madonna and the light of them. So, you know, to be able to, when we were friends, like, you know, conversation, you know, talking back and forth, you know, on the phone for a long, long time. And, and then, you know, time goes by, you lose contact, and he passed away. Well, I felt so sad. But I remember that afternoon. I remember that lunch. And I remember him laughing. What a big belly laugh. That was pretty
0: funny. Push away. I love
1: it. Push it right away.
0: Do me a favor. Sure. Say what your website is so that people can follow you. We are running out of time, but give
1: Not
0: us all the information so people can follow you.
1: Okay, you can go to HollywoodEntertainmentNews.com. From there, you can go to all the social media sites, or you can go to QueenOfTheParanormal.com, and you can go to all the social media sites as well. And I'm on everything, so you'll be able to find me.
0: All right. We still got to do the pizza. There's no doubt about that.
1: Yeah.
0: I got Jimmy's 2 in Lowell might be good if we don't know how good Grand Finale is, but we're going to hook up. We're going to give you another ghost song as we head out this evening.
1: Cool.
0: Say hello to everybody for me that you cross paths with that I know as well. And we'll get you on again when you get your next project.
1: Perfect.
0: How's that?
1: Oh, that sounds awesome. Thank you so much, Gary. And thank you for everyone for listening. I appreciate it.
0: Kadrosha, Ona Carol, folks. She's a beautiful young lady. She's a paranormalist. She's a producer, writer, director, actress. She's done it all. We'll end it tonight on Gary Levin and Friends with the psychedelic furs, Ghost in You. We'll see you again next Wednesday. Lenny Clark. That's right. Clark. He will be in the house. And a very special treat from Nashville as well. Ghost in You, psychedelic furs. This is for you, Kedrosha Bona Corona.

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1: 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As we age, it can be difficult to stop from slowing down. That's why the Big Day Fitness Team has made it their mission to help you move better, get stronger, and live bigger. It's time for the Big Day Fitness Show, with all the tips to get you ready to say yes to anything life has to offer. Here are your hosts, Bobby and Maria.
2: All right, we're back. I think this is the fifth episode now of the Big Day Show. And we're excited because we've compiled a list of questions that people who are interested in joining the gym or just like have general questions for us when we're out at community events. And we're going to answer them for you guys today.
3: Yeah, so let's dig into them.
2: Okay, so the one of the first things that we get is since we're a gym for adults over 40, a lot of times people that we're talking to have never... they've either never done a formal strength training program or they haven't been to the gym in a long time. So they'll ask us, you know, isn't it too late for me to start doing strength training if I've never lifted weights before and I'm in my 40s, 50s, 60s?
3: And absolutely not. It's never too late to start because there's a big misconception that we stop building muscle at a certain age, and it's scientifically proven that we can build muscle throughout our whole life. You just need the right program and eating a lot of protein. You guys are probably used to hearing eating more protein, but it is true. You were telling me the other day about a study that showed that... tell me more about that study.
2: What somebody's asking when they ask this is, you know, can I actually get stronger? Can I actually feel more fit? And usually this means that they haven't felt that way in a while. And we know for sure that we can get people to build muscle and feel more fit. Like, we've seen it a lot in our own experience. But there was a cool study that showed recently that even adults in their 80s can add more muscle just by adding more protein in. So without even adding the exercise portion of the equation into their lifestyle, they started to eat more protein and they built a significant amount more muscle, which is crazy. Because when you exercise, you're asking your body you're placing a demand on your body, right? So you're doing something that requires strength and it registers with your nervous system and tells your nervous system, hey, like, I need more muscles to be able to do things that I'm currently being asked to do. So you go home, you eat, you go to bed, and while you're asleep, your body recovers and you build that muscle back up. So in this case, they didn't even need to do that. They just added more protein and they built muscle. So
3: yeah, this is a great way to explain that it's never too late to start, because it's never too late to build more muscle than you already have.
2: Yeah, exactly. And we've seen it time and time again. We've had so many people who are beginning for the first time ever come in, and we start them slow and gradual. And even without, you know, really coming in and challenging themselves in the first couple of months because they're just getting the swing of things, they tell us a lot of really awesome stories. There's a girl who just started the Norwell gym. She's in her mid-40s, and she's been here for a month. And I asked her the other day, like, how's it been going? How have you been feeling? And she was originally coming in with a shoulder injury, so she's really hesitant, like working out with her upper body, because on the one hand she knew I need upper body strength, but on the other hand she's like, my shoulder hurts, I'm afraid to make things worse, I'm just coming out of PT, I trust you guys because of what I've seen from online and testimonials, but at the same time, like, I'm still hesitant, I still feel that fear. And we're like, totally cool, like, totally understand. So now it's a month later, and I was checking up with her, and she was telling me that a lot of the awkward motions that typically bother her, she's noticing that they're not happening as much. And she was even saying she has this window in her house that she kind of hates because it's hard to pull the window up. It's just like it sticks, and it's never like an easy thing for her. And she said, like, I almost don't even want to tell you about this because this feels like it's not, like, a cool success story. But, like, I've been pulling that window up and it hasn't been a problem for me at all. And
3: isn't that the coolest thing? Like, it's not about having more muscles or, like, having the abs. It's, like, the little things. Like, how many times throughout the day or in the week she tries to open the window up and she can, or she feels pain while she's doing it, and now she can just do it without thinking about it. Like, that's it.
2: Yeah. Yeah. It's amazing. So definitely you can get stronger and see results if you're in your 40s, 50s, 60s and never have lifted weights before.
3: Yeah. But with that being said, when people ask themselves this question, like, am I too old to get started? Well, depending on what type of training you want to do, because if you want to start doing backflips, like kids in their 16th, in their 50s.
2: In their teenage years,
3: in their teen, yeah. That might not be the best start for you, but if you start with a great program that meets you where you're at and takes into consideration what is your current lifestyle, your injuries, your medical conditions, if you have any, then absolutely, you can do it, no doubt.
2: Second question we've gotten a lot is, why am I gaining weight even though I'm eating the same as I always have?
3: Yes, we get this question a lot. And there's few different reasons. So right now, we just finished a Memorial Day Meltdown challenge that we call, and we do it every year. People love it. And the goal of the challenge is to, throughout 4, 5, or 6 weeks, increase muscle and lose percentage of body fat. And we've had a huge success. Many, many people have lost body fat and increased their muscle, but their weight has stayed the same or even went up. And the reason why is because muscle, it doesn't weigh more than fat, but it's more dense. So you can fit way more muscle in a smaller space than you can fit fat. So if you increase your muscle, you are reducing the volume of your body, so you are reducing or changing your body composition,
2: mm-hmm.
3: because you are losing fat, and fat takes more space. So by increasing your muscle and losing the fat, you can still increase your weight, but it's good weight. It's all muscle. You're gonna increase your metabolic rate.
2: So real quick, this is actually, like, to prove the point, we've had members come in, and after a month with us, so these are people who want to lose weight. And after a month with us, they say, hey, my scale has the exact same number on it as when I started. So what we've started to do, we ended up buying a medical grade scale, which measures body fat and muscle mass. And we've started to, you know, I say this, take this with a grain of salt, because we don't make everybody do this. We're very considerate and know that a lot of people don't like scales. But if somebody does have a weight loss goal and they're comfortable with it, we have them go on our medical grade scale and we can see how much body fat they have, how much muscle mass they have. So then in a month, after they've been working out with us, we can have them use it again. And what that does is it helps the person whose weight hasn't changed. Sometimes it might have even gone up a little bit, but it shows them that they've gained muscle and they've lost fat. And usually when this person goes on the scale and then they see the result and they're like, oh, like, so the weight's gone up, but all the other things, like, are going in the right direction. That's when they'll tell us, oh, yeah, like, I'm actually fitting into, like, old pants, and my other
3: jeans.
2: Pants are, yeah, my other jeans are getting looser again. So they've already noticed the change, but it just shows how powerful the effect of the scale is on a lot of us, where, you know, even if your experience is, oh, like, I'm feeling, like, my skin tighter and my clothing is getting looser. You focus on those numbers. And one of the things we really do at the gym is help people see, you know, the results they're actually having and kind of get away from looking at just the
3: weight, yeah.
2: Just the results on the scale.
3: Yeah, the weight is just one number, but it doesn't tell you what that weight is made of. So that's where we dig in to separate, like, how much is muscle, how much is body fat, and trying to lower down that body fat number so the muscle goes up.
2: Yeah. And, you know, to the question of, like, why am I gaining weight even though I'm eating the same as I always have, we've mentioned in a couple episodes ago that every decade after 30, you lose 3 to 5% of your muscle mass, and which is a considerable amount. And the thing is with our metabolism that muscle burns more calories than fat does. So we're just slowly, our metabolism is getting
3: slower.
2: Slower, yeah, as we age. And there's two main levers you can pull to try to maintain your body weight as our metabolism gets slower. So the first is exercise, right? Exercise is a way to help keep your boost your metabolism a little bit.
3: With strength training.
2: Yep.
3: Exercise that helps you build muscle.
2: And the other is to make sure that you're taking in, you know, the right types of food. You're not overeating. And between those two things, between those two things, the easier one to focus on is going to be nutrition, right? Because you can't exercise off a cheeseburger in a day. Like, it just doesn't happen. What we try to get our members to do is to really become aware of what they're eating, to understand how what they're eating is affecting their body. And by doing that, a lot of times, that's when we see the weight coming off. The building muscle and improving your body composition is, I'd say, 20% of the piece. It's a really important part of the piece. And the other 80% of that is going to be on the nutrition side of things.
3: So just to clarify, I think what you're trying to say is that sometimes we start a new workout routine and our mindset starts going towards, oh, I worked out today, so I can eat these extra 2 cookies because I already burned more calories. And sometimes that happens when you are brand new in a new workout routine. You start eating more just because you think that you deserve more because you put your body through the workout.
2: Or your Apple Watch says you burned 600 calories.
3: But it's not accurate.
2: So then calories.
3: Once you start seeing that going up, which can be that you're eating more, can be that that you are building more muscle that you didn't have before. And again, muscle will weigh more. But once you start seeing that is happening, then you start making the other changes in your nutrition, like you were just saying. Now you start looking at how much protein you are eating, what type of carbs are you eating? Are you eating foods that are high caloric, like high fatty foods? And then you start making those changes, and then the changes in your body start happening, and you start losing weight. So sometimes it's just a matter of giving your body some time to adjust to a new routine. And it's like when you go to physical therapy, sometimes you go with an injury, and by them giving you certain exercises that are targeting that area, it makes the pain worse, and you think, oh my God, what am I doing? This is not working. But it's just the natural process of your body healing. So this is the same thing. You just need to give your body some more time to adjust.
2: So another question we get is, how many days a week do I actually need to work out to see results?
3: We get this question a lot.
2: A lot. This is usually one of the first questions we get when we talk to somebody and they're considering coming in the first time. And the answer is, 2 to 3 days a week is typically the sweet spot that we've seen with all of our members. It's enough time for them to come in, show up, and intentionally train and get a good purposeful workout in. And then after that, they're able to, on the off days from that, we encourage them to walk, to go on a bike, go for hikes, do yoga.

0: 2 to 3 45-minute workouts, the return you get on your investment is pretty amazing.
1: Yeah, invaluable. You started the other day, I was talking to one of our members, Dan. He started probably around, I would say, around 5-6 months ago. He was, for a long time, not working out. He's, you know, how it gets. Like, you become a dad, you have, like, super demanding jobs, and all you do is work and then take care of your family. And then here and then you throw a run, and then you run a couple of miles. And he came to me the other day after a session, and he was like, Maria, before I used to run, and it was hard to get to the third mile, and then I would feel, like, horrible, and my knees would hurt, and I would be winded. And I would just do this here and then. And he said, and then when I started coming here, I gave myself some space, and I recently started going for runs 2 to 3 days a week again on the days that I don't come to the gym. And he says, and now I go for 3 miles, and I can go even longer for 3.7 miles, and I feel awesome, and I have energy after, my knees don't hurt, and I'm not winded anymore. And he was so proud of himself to be able to do that, and that his body is actually responding. He doesn't want to be a runner. He doesn't want to run marathons. He doesn't want to start running, like, races. He just wants to do something that he enjoys, getting out, breathing fresh air, and pushing his body in a way that it responds. And then he wants to feel better and be able to have energy for the rest of the day to keep with his life. And that's exactly what he's getting. So he says that the strength training program has made a huge difference on how he sees running, because now it's part of his routine and he loves it.
0: Yeah, it's amazing the stories and how much this has affected certain people's lives. We have a member, this is like one of the best stories ever, I think you'll remember this. After her first year of training with us, just 2 days a week, she shared a story that right before she joined with us, she went and got a mammogram, and that was essentially, you know, the starting point of her relationship with Big Day Fitness. And then a year in, she returned. She said it was like one of the, she returned 2 a.m. to get a mammogram, and she said she went to a van parking lot. Like, that's a parking lot, and there was a van that did mammograms. I'm not entirely familiar with the experience, but she was saying that the technician was the same exact person as the first time, and she compared the results that she had on both mammograms, and that she had way more muscle mass in the second one. And she's like, whatever you're doing, it's clearly working. So that's also really cool when we have members who they've had an experience like that, or they have a massage therapist who doesn't even know they started strength training, and all of a sudden they're like, wow, like, you feel like a lot more muscular. So it clearly works.
1: Yeah, and it's cool because sometimes you see the differences in yourself, and sometimes you have other professionals telling you, and that's another moment to feel proud of the work that you put day in, day out.
0: I think that's a thing, too, where it's easy for us to discredit our own success. So I do think a lot of times people have results, and it's easy to second-guess it and think, like, to not think too much of it, and then to have somebody else validate it makes it feel real. Like Anne Louise on the show last week was saying, the second that we told her that she was strong, she really registered in her mind, like, oh yeah, I am strong.
1: Yeah, it's like some part inside of you knows it, but it's deep into you, and you just need someone that scratches it and brings it up to life.
0: And I think that moves like perfectly into the next question that people ask us is, how do I stay motivated when I'm busy and tired all of the time?
1: How do I stay motivated when I'm busy and tired all the time?
0: Yep.
1: I know that it's going to sound probably a little like the opposite answer of what you're looking for, because we are not going to say, of course, to be laying down on the floor or laying down on your couch, rather. But the more exercise you do, the more you put your body through stress, the more you are teaching your body to manage that energy that it has, and everything starts clicking after a couple of weeks. So when you start a strength training routine, the first couple of weeks are going to be hard. Like, that's

0: everybody knows that. And if I tell you the opposite, I could be lying. But after the third, fourth week, you start feeling way more energetic. You start feeling more mobile. Your body is just more open and not locked in to itself. Your mind is in a different mindset because you have an escape. You're giving your body some other funnel to just push the energy or the stress out of you. So if you feel tired and stressed, one of the best things you can do is block time in your calendar to set yourself aside and work out and just disconnect from everything. And this happens to me. Like, we are sometimes working and it's 5 p.m. and we're both in the laptop after a whole day at the gym and working on stuff, and we are still working, and I'm in a bad mood and I feel so tired and so drained. And then you come with the, do you want to work out? And I always say no, and you almost make me work out. And then after even a half an hour workout, I feel so much better. And then I sleep better, my mood totally changes. So I think having low energy and feeling that you have no time or stress is actually the universe telling you you need to do this.
1: And I think that's what a lot of our members have come to realize, is that it's not the motivation that keeps them coming. Like, we do all these challenges, we do make sure that we're always helping them achieve their goals and then set new goals. But what a lot of them start to realize is, oh, I was tired, I went to the gym, and I feel better now. It was like a natural cup of coffee for them. Their energy is better, their joints feel better, they feel looser. And knowing that that's the result of going in and getting a workout really helps you with dealing with the friction of having to go and do your workout on any given day, because you know, hey, my brain is going to fight me right now. My brain is going to say, don't do it. It would be nicer to stay at home, relax, like, just take it easy, or, you know, just don't do anything physical. But when you know what's on the other side of that, it pushes you to it. And it's also the mental part of it, right? Where we all say kids should be doing sports because it helps them build up their resilience and their mental toughness and helps you build all of these attributes. Well, it doesn't change when you're an adult. And a lot of us don't have outlets like we did when we were kids, like sports. This is the closest thing you have to that as an adult, unless you're competing in some, you know, like tennis or pickleball, which I think a lot of people are doing. But so they come into the gym and they're around people who are their peers, and they're having fun.
0: Yeah, they have
1: that
0: social connection, which is so important.
1: Yeah, so important. And they get to be competitive with themselves, right? Like, that's the other cool thing. It's not really a competitive atmosphere where people are competing with each other, because everybody's doing different things. But there is a sense of, you know, wanting to push themselves within reason, in a way that's appropriate for them. And that's what the coach is there for. And the coaches are really good at knowing, what is this person's actual limitation? And, you know, what is the mental ceiling that they're setting on themselves, and helping them push past it?
0: Yeah, and just clarifying something that I said at the beginning. I said when you start working out, sometimes you feel that you can, like, overeat, and then you're going in the opposite direction of where you want to be. Once you get into the groove and you find your structure, your schedule, and your body gets used to it, and you start coming at the same times, you meet the same people, you have that social connection, and you just build up your routine, you start finding yourself doing the other right stuff. Like, when you come to the gym and you work hard, you don't want to overeat or have that extra glass of wine or that extra cookie, because it's not worth all the effort that you just put. You start paying more attention to how you sleep, because you're going to have a better recovery. So everything falls into place once you find that routine, that motivation. And we always say that motivation is, it doesn't come first. You first take the step, you take an action, and the motivation comes after, when you start seeing the results. And results doesn't have to be physical results. It can also be how you feel, how you think, how you're experiencing different movements. So don't just limit your results to physical results. There's so many more out there.
1: And to the point of it being a domino effect of, you know, you knock down the first domino and the rest starts to fall. I think a lot of people think that they need to get in shape before they get to the gym. Basically, like, you know, I need to start walking more. I need to lose some weight. And I think that's the best point ever, is exercise might not be the best way to lose weight, right? Nutrition is going to be the best way to do that. But it is 100% the best first thing you can do to put yourself on that path. Because like you said, you start to exercise. Now you get more in tune with your body. Your body starts to, you start to notice how your body feels when you exercise. You feel better, more energetic. But you also start to notice how certain foods make you feel. Because if certain foods are making you feel, you know, bogged down and slower, and they make you not want to go to the gym as much, you're gonna realize, like, you have to cut those foods out or limit them or put them in a different spot. So already right there, it's changing your relationship with food.
0: But you end up doing it naturally.
1: You have to drink more water. You become way more sensitive to your hydration, which I think you'd be a good example. How much water do you typically drink if you're not working out? How many sips of water have you had today?
0: Today, probably 2 sips.
1: That's pretty
0: good.
1: That's
0: literally 2 sips. But sometimes it's like 4 p.m. and we are working and my head starts hurting so bad. And then you always look at me and you say, did you drink water today? And I'm ashamed, but the answer is always no. Like, I know that it's bad. And it really makes a physical effect on me. But it's just hard to think about it. So I need to bring my water bottle with me everywhere if I want to really drink water.
1: Yeah. Yeah, so that's the first domino. It'll help you drink more water, help you eat healthier, build a connection with your body. And from there, the results will come. And it'll get you out of that mindset of, you know, weight loss is a good goal, but when it's an all-encompassing thing you're always thinking about, it makes things really hard. So if you can focus on getting stronger, if that can be the goal, and then everything else happens around it,
0: Everything will come.
1: That's where the results and the magic happens.
0: Yeah, so if you need help getting into a strength training routine and you haven't been doing much for a while, or this is your very first time, you can get in touch with us by going to our website, which is bigdayfit.com. You can check us out on Instagram.
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0: Or you can even send us an email at hello@bigdayfit.com. And we are in Norwell and Duxbury. So thank you for tuning in, and we'll see you next week.
1: All right.

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1: 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How goes it?
2: It goes pretty well. I'm sitting right here looking at hot air balloons at the moment. Albuquerque, New Mexico.
1: You're on the road.
2: I'm on the road. A world tour or a U.S. tour, right?
1: Balloons must be beautiful.
2: My wife wanted me to get on one of those, but I opted not to do it just because I had to work and record the show and do those types of things. So, but I get to watch them out the window for a few minutes.
1: That sounds good. All right, taking one for the team. Thank you, Chris.
2: Yep.
1: And today, let's get to work then. And we're talking about wealthy retirees today, Chris. And before somebody out there changes the station and says, well, that's not me, let's explain what we need.
2: Yeah, exactly. I mean, because today's show is not about how much money you have. It's about how you manage what it is that you have. In fact, one of the biggest myths in retirement planning is that wealthy retirees have access to some secret investment nobody else knows about. And that is absolutely and usually not true. What they often do differently is plan differently. They review their plan a lot more often, and they stay very well organized throughout that process. They also create multiple income strategies and have a plan for that in retirement. They pay attention to their tax situation, so they pay less in taxes, and they don't leave important decisions sitting in a drawer for years, ignoring them.
1: So what is the biggest difference?
2: Well, it's being intentional. Successful retirees tend to make decisions on purpose. They don't accidentally end up with a retirement strategy. They build one, and they ask questions like, and they seek advice, and they review, they adjust, and more importantly, they act on things. And again, no analysis paralysis. They actually analyze and make decisions and act upon them, and don't, wait and do nothing.
1: So it's not necessarily about having millions.
2: No, not at all. I mean, I've met people with tremendous wealth and poor planning, and I've met people with moderate assets with exceptional planning. And the difference isn't always the size of their portfolio. The difference is often the quality of their plan. So in an instance like that, these people with moderate assets are able to retire a lot better than these people who had this tremendous wealth because of the planning that they performed.
1: So let's talk about waiting. We've talked about that before, because people always think, well, they'll get around to it later.
2: This is where people make a mistake. I can't emphasize this enough, that time is your friend or your enemy, depending on how you want to approach it. You know, they think doing nothing costs them nothing, but every month you're operating on an outdated strategy, maybe costing you something. Maybe it's missed income opportunities, unnecessary taxes that you're paying, taking way too much risk, too much inflation exposure, so you're not doing anything to combat inflation. You have outdated beneficiary lists on your accounts. Maybe you have insufficient asset positioning. And perhaps most importantly, you lack that peace of mind because you haven't planned ahead.
1: That's a good one, because uncertainty has a cost as well.
2: Yeah, absolutely. You know, the stress of not knowing becomes enormous. And I can tell you, as you get older, I can see with my clients and the people that I meet, as you get older, you don't have that luxury of that added stress, because it becomes much more stressful each and every day that you don't have that plan together, that peace of mind. So many retirees aren't worried because they lack money. They're worried because they have lack of clarity, lack of planning, and it really weighs on people. Actually, can you know, affect your health, and you don't want to do that in retirement. So that planning is very, very important for everybody, especially as you get older.
1: Chris, we were talking before the show. You had a funny analogy. Let's tell our listeners about that one.
2: Well, think about your sock drawer. When it's a mess, every morning starts with frustration. I mean, you're digging around, searching, wondering where everything is, and nothing feels organized. And the one day you clean it out, you organize everything. Suddenly it's easier, less stressful. You know where everything belongs. You feel better. And your retirement plan is exactly the same thing. I mean, you don't want it disorganized and disheveled. You want to be able to reach out, go to it, see it, touch it, whether it's on your computer in a folder or wherever it is, and understand what's going on and be able to bring it to a financial advisor, explain it, or show it to your spouse and be able to explain what is going on and why you're doing what you're doing. That's going to give you a lot more peace of mind heading into retirement, or if you're already in retirement, you know what's going on.
1: I love that. I mean, it just makes sense.
2: Yeah, people walk into our office carrying financial junk drawers. I've met people. One time I met a gentleman in Florida, went to his high-rise condo somewhere in St. Pete's area, and his name was Bill. I won't give his last name, and I'm sure he's passed since. But we sat down in his office, in an office there, and we pulled out his, he said, just open that drawer. I opened this drawer, you know, on this, you know, big metal filing cabinets. He asked me to open the drawer. I open it up. There's a stack of statements from, I think it was Merrill Lynch. And I'm talking statements and stacks of stacks. He has them for years. He's never opened one of them. Here's a guy who's not organized at all. And definitely has some fear of opening these statements. So again, you know, that financial junk drawer might have old accounts, these old statements I talked about, old beneficiaries, old assumptions on how your accounts are doing, an old, you know, plan that you maybe put in place years ago, but you haven't revisited. And often they're surprised at how much relief they feel once everything is organized and working together. I did that with Bill. He was very happy and very much less stressed after I got done working with him. So people do this all the time.
1: Chris is a fiduciary, and that means he's legally obligated to always act in your best interest, especially when it comes to retirement planning, income strategies, annuities, and investment decisions. You can learn more or schedule a conversation with Chris by visiting the website, CapeRetirementWealthAdvisors.com. The number to call is 508-659-5849. That's 508-659-5849. What else do wealthy retirees do, Chris?
2: Well, they focus on income, Deb. Most people obsess over account balances, and, you know, rightfully so, you want to accumulate, but eventually that has to turn into income. So wealthy retirees focus on cash flow. They ask things like, how is my money working for me? Not just how much money do I have? And that's a big difference, or a mindset difference, between, wealthy and somebody who doesn't have as much. It's just a different look.
1: Yeah, it's a completely different question.
2: It's a huge difference because retirement isn't about looking at a statement. It's about creating a lifestyle, and lifestyles are funded by income, not by account balances.
1: Mm-hmm, that's for sure. So do wealthy retirees typically rely on one source of income?
2: Usually not. I mean, many have multiple sources working together. Depending on your situation, that could include things like, you know, investment income, dividend strategies, fixed income approaches, structured notes or note funds, annuity income, Social Security, of course, retirement account withdrawals, maybe if they're lucky, if you have a pension. And the goal isn't finding one perfect answer. The goal is creating options. So the more things that are creating the income stream that you, you're relying on in retirement, the better off you're going to be.
1: That could be the biggest lesson, the biggest takeaway here, Chris.
2: I think it is. They don't wait. They don't spend years wondering, and they don't keep saying, I'll get to it next year, because they understand something very important, that time matters. Every month a strategy is optimized. Every month a strategy isn't optimized. Something may be slipping through the cracks. Maybe it's income. Maybe it's tax efficiency. Maybe it's opportunity. Maybe it's that peace of mind, but whatever it is, you need to look at it. Don't wait and act on it as soon as possible.
1: So you don't have to be wealthy to do what wealthy retirees do.
2: Exactly. The entire point of today's show, you don't need to be a wealthy retiree and have, you know, the account balance as a wealthy dude. You need a wealthy retiree's habits. So, you know, review, planning, organization, income strategies, tax awareness, and action. These are available to everyone, no matter how much money you have. I've never met anyone who regretted becoming more organized, and I've never met anyone who regretted understanding the retirement plan better. I've also never met anyone who regretted discovering opportunities they didn't know existed, but I've met plenty of people in my 30 years here who wish they had acted sooner. If you've been listening to this show for months, maybe even years, and you've never called, ask yourself why. Because every month you're guessing instead of knowing. Every month you're operating with an old plan, even if you have one, instead of a current plan. And every month your financial sock drawer remains cluttered. You may be missing out on opportunities to improve your income, reduce your stress, and create more confidence. And the good news, you don't have to be wealthy to start planning like a wealthy person. You simply have to decide to act. Let's organize that drawer. Let's see what's working. Let's see what's not working. And let's see what you got in it. And let's find out whether your money is truly working as hard for you as you work for it. Because retirement confidence doesn't come from having more money. It comes from knowing exactly what your money is doing for you.
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0: 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Chris's goal is to put wealth in your retirement. It's right in his company's name, Cape Retirement Wealth Advisors. So, Chris, I don't know anybody, just about anybody, who would buy a house without first getting an inspection. And I don't know anybody who would have major surgery without understanding all the options. But people, we see this time and time, they'll spend 20, 30 years in retirement without ever getting a second opinion on their financial plan.
1: Well, it happens every day. And in fact, a lot of people don't even have a financial plan. So we'll start with that. That's like not getting that inspection for that home ownership. So there's some risks. And honestly, that's why I wanted to dedicate this part of the show to retirement second opinions, because getting a second opinion isn't an admission that something is wrong. It's simply a smart way to look at what you've been doing, having a second set of eyes and looking at what it is that you have done and pointing out maybe some things that you could be doing a little bit better. So two heads are always better than one. And so that's why I implore people, even if you have a plan and you put it in place yourself, come see me. Let me walk you through it. Like I said, I've been doing this a long, long time, 3 decades now, and I'm sure I can help you out.
0: So why do people hesitate?
1: Usually it's three reasons. So first, they don't want to offend their current advisor if they have one. That would be one. Second, they assume everything is fine, which they may be fine, and I'd be here to tell them that they're fine. So that's the benefit there. And the third, they're afraid they'll find out something that they don't want to hear. And I think that's a big one. But here's what I tell people. A second opinion isn't about proving somebody's wrong. It's about making sure you're not missing something. And that's the whole idea. You know, think about your home. If someone told you there was a potentially money hidden somewhere in your house, or there was a small leak that could become a major problem later, wouldn't you want to know about it? Of course you would. Your retirement deserves the same attention.
0: So when someone makes that appointment for a second opinion, what are you looking for, Chris?
1: Well, we're looking for opportunities. We're looking for risks. We're looking for blind spots. And sometimes we discover things like, excessive risk exposure. We do that through our planning in advance. And we look at under the hood how much risk you're taking. We look at your beneficiaries. Maybe your beneficiaries are outdated. That happens to a lot of people. About 70% of people I see, beneficiaries aren't up to date, and they're surprised to find that out. Also, tax inefficiency, that's just about everybody. Income opportunities and inflation concerns, concentration issues, where you have too much money invested in one area. Estate planning gaps, if that's an issue for you, we'll certainly point that out. And sometimes we discover everything looks great. Doesn't happen that often, but it does happen on occasion. And, if everything looks great, that's wonderful. And I'll let you know.
0: That's important. That's a good point. A second opinion doesn't always mean change.
1: No, exactly. One of the best meanings I can have is telling someone you've done a great job and that your plan is solid. Your income strategy makes sense. Your risk level is appropriate. Your tax strategy looks good. And that's all fantastic news, because now they leave with confidence. And that's the whole point of this process, to have you have confidence when you leave my office.
0: 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So, Chris, what are people really getting with a good second opinion?
1: Clarity, confidence, and peace of mind. Think about how many people lie awake wondering, am I taking too much risk or am I not taking enough risk? Is inflation hurting me? Could my income be stronger? Am I paying too much in taxes? Am I missing opportunities? Those questions have a cost. The uncertainty itself has a cost.
0: I love it when you talk about that sleep test, because none of us are getting as much sleep as we need.
1: Yes, because retirement isn't just math. It's emotional as well. If you're worried every time the market moves, if you're worrying whether you're going to run out of money, if you're unsure whether your spouse will be okay if something happened to you, that's not really retirement confidence. A good plan should help you sleep better and address all those issues.
0: A good plan, yes, definitely helps you sleep better. Let's talk about the upside. That's one of them. But what if somebody comes in and there actually are some opportunities that they're missing?
1: Well, then that's exciting. Maybe there are opportunities to improve your income, and that's great. Everyone wants to hear that, right? And maybe there are opportunities to create additional passive income streams. Maybe there are tax opportunities to get you to pay less to Uncle Sam. And maybe there are ways to better position assets for today's environment with AI and all that stuff. Maybe there are strategies that you haven't even heard of before. And that's why second opinion can be so valuable. You don't know what you don't know. And the whole thing about coming in is to open your eyes and get educated a little bit. And maybe there's one or two things that I could show you that are going to profoundly change your retirement outlook.
0: So I'm guessing that sometimes then the difference isn't that dramatic.
1: Sometimes it's not one giant change, Deb. It's a couple of tweaks here and there, little small improvements, and a little more income here, a little more efficiency there, a little less risk-taking, a little better tax planning, a little bit more organizing that sock drawer, whatever it is. Those small improvements can compound over years. You know, if I'm able to reduce your fees or improve your return by a couple percent a year, doesn't sound like much, but after 5 years, after 10 years, after 30 years in retirement, it makes a profound difference in the outcome.
0: So we've got the sock drawer. We've got that in order, right? We've got them matched up and thrown out the singles. Okay. What about that financial junk drawer? You mentioned it earlier. What do we do with that?
1: Everybody has one. These junk drawers have old accounts. They have old statements, old beneficiaries, old assumptions, old plans. They're all in that drawer. And people accumulate financial clutter over decades. The second opinion helps clean things up. I have a lot of people bring all their things in, right? Or email them to me or whatever. And people hold statements for years and years and years. You know, your statements from 3 years ago or 5 years ago really don't matter. We are working with what you have now, but people hang on. And, you know, just like cleaning up a cluttered garage or organizing that sock drawer or catch-all drawer, people feel better afterwards. You always feel good. It's like going to the gym. I don't want to go to the gym, but when I leave the gym, I feel better and have a better day. And the next morning, I still don't want to go to the gym, but I go and have a better day by doing so. Same thing here, except once we clean up that junk drawer for you, hopefully it stays clean and you don't have to, it's not a chore all the time, but you're going to have peace of mind going forward.
0: For sure. Then people know what they're dealing with. So what's the other side of this, the risk of never getting a second opinion?
1: The risk of not getting a second opinion? The risk isn't necessarily catastrophic. I mean, the risk is missed opportunity. Maybe you're carrying unnecessary risk in your portfolio that you shouldn't be doing. Again, maybe your money's just not working as hard as it could for you. Maybe inflation is slowly reducing your purchasing power the way you're set up, and we can address that. Maybe there are passive income opportunities you've never explored before because you put this plan in place 10, 15, 20 years ago, and the landscape's changed so much, you can improve your income without really changing a lot. And certainly tax strategies could be something that are available now that weren't available to you before. So if you never look, you'll never know. And that's the whole thing about that second opinion. I'll be able to show you that. I want listeners to think about something. When was the last time somebody thoroughly reviewed a retirement plan? Not just look at your statement, not just discuss how the market's doing. Actually reviewed your income strategy, your tax planning, inflation, risks, your beneficiary, your legacy planning, all the opportunities that are available out there. For many people, the answer is years ago or never. And that's exactly why a second opinion makes sense.
0: Any downside?
1: Honestly, no, of course not. I mean, You get a second opinion for anything. There is no downside. You're only going to learn more or going to be told the other thing, which is you're perfectly fine, which gives you that confidence. So again, it is absolutely no downside. And certainly I implore you to come in to do it. And either way you learn something valuable, either way you gain confidence. If you listen to the show for months, maybe years, and you've never reached out, this is a perfect reason to do it. You have nothing to lose except uncertainty, nothing to lose except the possibility that you're missing opportunities, and nothing to lose wondering whether you're positioned properly or not. And you have plenty to gain. You might discover ways to improve your income, ways to reduce the risks that you're taking. You might discover ways to strengthen your plan overall, or you might simply sleep better at night knowing that you're already on track. Either outcome is a victory. So don't spend another year wondering. Get a retirement second opinion from me as soon as possible, because the goal isn't just about a retirement plan. The goal is having confidence that your retirement plan is working as hard as possible for you and your family.
0: I can't imagine how that translates into peace of mind, Chris. That's so big.
1: Yeah, it may be the best investment of all is the time that you put in to meet with me, honestly. One thing I can tell anybody or guarantee anyone is that I will help you in this retirement planning and investing when we meet. I've never had a meeting where I didn't improve somebody's situation in my entire career. So I can at least give you that. And like I said, there's no obligation. So give it a try. And let's see how I can improve your situation.
0: Sounds like a plan. You can get more information or set up an appointment with Chris directly at the website, CapeRetirementWealthAdvisors.com. 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
0: Well, Chris, okay, so today, New Mexico, you're watching the balloons out there. It sounds very cool. Where are you going next?
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0: ABC News, I'm Wayne Cabot. The U.S. says there's a deal to suspend the attacks across the Mideast and for Iran to allow safe ships to pass safely through the Strait of Hormuz. We've not heard yet from Iran about that. Tragedy hit the western wildfires this weekend when flames trapped three firefighters on the Utah-Colorado border, killing them when two fires converged.
1: Over the weekend, at one point, there was 12 wildfires that were burning at the same time. Utah has been able to get their hands on some of them, so those numbers are going down. But you're also looking at one wildfire that bled into Colorado, and then that one turned deadly. So it is just wildfire after fire sparking across the West.
0: ABC's Melissa Adan in Utah. In the East,
2: we're in for some brutally, brutally hot weather.
0: Triple digits, says New York Governor Kathy Hochul. The summer suffering hits the Midwest and South first. This is ABC News. Can a democratic socialist message win nationally? New York City Mayor Zoran Mamdani tells ABC News yes.
3: And what these candidates offer is a vision that extends beyond the midterms. It extends beyond 2028. It speaks to what makes so many of us proud to be Democrats. It speaks to a vision that goes back to a New Deal understanding of what working people deserve. And I'll tell you that for too long, that kind of politics, you can only find it in history books, and we need to bring it back to the present day.
0: And on the question of Israel as a Jewish state, he said that any state that privileges one religion over the other is one that I can't tell you I support, whether it be Israel or Saudi Arabia or anywhere else. First day of the World Cup knockout round, SoFi Stadium, L.A., Canada sends South Africa packing. The U.S. plays Wednesday against Bosnia-Herzegovina. If you're traveling over the July 4th week, it looks like Thursday the 2nd will be the busiest day for planes and for auto travel. I'm Wayne Cabot, ABC News.
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16: Five oh five. The Marshfield temperature. We're at 63 degrees. Good morning. I'm Rob Hakala. The South Shore's morning news is underway, and welcome to Monday. 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The WATD South Shore weather forecast. We're going to have low clouds, some patchy fog early. That will give way to sunshine. We'll have plenty of sun, a few clouds for your Monday, a high 82. Mainly clear this evening, some patchy fog or haze in early tomorrow morning. The low down to 62 for your Tuesday. More sun than clouds. There is a chance for a stray shower or thunder shower late Tuesday, 88. Wednesday, sun mixing with some clouds. And the high heading up towards 96. Some very warm weather on the way leading up to the 4th of July. We'll have a full look at the traffic and the weather coming up on the Nines on 95.9 WATD. WATD News Time now, 5:07.
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16: 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All right, so the early ride, we are in good shape this morning. No reports of any delays on Route 3 from Plymouth and Duxbury up into Weymouth and Braintree. The expressway northbound is okay. Furnace Brook up to the O'Neill Tunnel. Ted Williams Tunnel East looks good. Heading over to Logan. No delays on 24 through Brockton and Avon. Lower end of 128 looks good through Dedham and Needham. And no delays on 44 or down at the Cape Bridges. Traffic on the Nines every morning. Traffic emergencies when they happen on WATD. Now the updated South Shore weather. All right, blazing summer heat is on tap this week. We'll have early patchy fog giving way to plenty of sun, a few clouds for your Monday. The high up about 82. Tonight, mainly clear early, patchy fog or haze, a low down to 62. Tomorrow, a blend of setting clouds, a stray shower, a thunder shower late, high up about close to 88 degrees. And for Wednesday, sun mixing with some clouds, a high near 96. Right now, outside our studio in Marshfield, the temperature, let's see, we are at 63 degrees at the weather station, WATD. Good morning. WATD News, time now is 5:10 on a Monday morning.

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Business news and sports with Brendan Connolly. Everything you need to start the day. Now, here's your host, Rob Hakala.

And good morning and welcome into the South Shore's morning news on a Monday. Back to work after the weekend. Here we are in this final Monday in June. Final few days of my favorite month. Can you believe we are here? It is the 29th of June, 2026. Getting ready to celebrate

deep on tap this week leading up to the 4th of July. For today, 82, sun, a few clouds, then 88 tomorrow with sun and clouds, and maybe a stray shower or thunder shower late Tuesday. Wednesday, sun mixing with some clouds, 96. We'll keep you updated with the traffic and the weather every 10 minutes on the 9s on WATD. Dan McCready in the WATD newsroom on a Monday morning. Good morning to you, Dan. Good to see you as well, sir. He'll be up at 5:30. He'll have all the local news for us, get us up to date as to what's happening around the South Shore. Plus, we'll have national news from EBC at the top of the hour. Sports, how about them Red Sox? I know. I was saying the Yankees are in town. It'd be great to take a few of those games at Fenway. I think what an entertaining weekend at Fenway for anybody, because we know people love to go see the Sox and Yankees. Anytime the Yankees are in town, they're probably going to sell more tickets. I get it. And yesterday, the Red Sox get the win. What did it? Went to, yeah, extra inning. Red Sox get the win, beating the Yankees 5-4 last night at Fenway. And so they end up sweeping the Yankees. This is their, and for the Red Sox this season, these four games, these four wins in a row, this is the longest streak they've had this season for winning games. Yay, that's where we are. So the Red Sox get the win in the 10th, 5-4, and the Red Sox now getting ready to host the Washington Nationals, the first of three at Fenway. That'll be tonight at 7:10. World Cup action. We got a game in Foxborough today. It will be Germany versus Paraguay, and that will be coming up at 4:30 this afternoon. They're saying the traffic will be the worst ever. Do not even think about going anywhere near Foxborough. Boston Stadium in Foxborough hosting World Cup soccer this afternoon. Germany versus Paraguay at 4:30, and we'll have more on the way in sports. Text line is fired up. Do we have the text line up? We do. Okay, the text line is going. 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Let's see. We got Denny checking in. Good morning to you, Denny. What is he? He's apologizing. Let's see. For what, Denny? What do you have to apologize for? Denny's one of our great listeners. Denny, thank you so much. Good morning to you for the text. Oh, was it something to do with? I don't even receive, Denny. I don't even remember. This is, I have no grudge. Let's see. Good morning, WATD. Sorry for an outburst. Okay, well, it was something about politics. Well, who, you know. No worries, Denny. Good morning to you. No need to apologize. You're the best, Denny. We have Matt from Pembroke checking in. Good morning, Rob. The garden is loving all this sun, but we sure could use some rain. Yes, I agree, Matt. We have in the backyard, we had a sinkhole, I guess, that was developing over the years. And, you know, it's like a little bit of a minor hole, and then it started to become deeper and deeper over time. I guess someone said that maybe previous to the previous owners, maybe there was a tree there. Does that make sense? People say that know more about these things tell me it might have been a stump that might have been in their ground that decomposed over years, and so it leaves more of a hole. Maybe that makes sense. And so, you know, at first it's just like a little minor divot. You know, you just put the mower in there and you just go back up. And then it started to become deeper and deeper. And, you know, and sometimes, you know, my nieces and nephews are getting older, but, you know, when we have kids over in the backyard running around, I didn't want people tripping into holes. The bunnies did like it. Yes, they did. I would see occasionally from sitting on my back porch, I could see just the tops of their ears coming out of the hole. They loved being in the hole for some reason. I think it would make you more vulnerable being in the hole, but there they were. And so we had that filled in and then put in some grass seeds. So, and because of the restrictions, obviously, I'm not having it watered every day. So, but it's, no, it's the last couple, when we did have some rain and it was like steady through the whole day, that was nice. So a little bit of rain is good. The garden is loving all the sun, but we sure could use some rain. I'm in the garden watering right now, and you are in my right pocket. We're coming out of Matt's right pocket right now, Dan. So there you go. Have a great day and a wonderful week. Matt from Pembroke. Thank you, Matt. 781-837-4900 is the text line. All right.

0: coming up, we'll get to the morning sports. We'll take a look at some events in history, and then we'll have the birthdays after 5:45. Right now, 5:19. Let's get back out to the roads. WATD's traffic and weather on the nines, and we're looking at a good ride on Route 3, Plymouth to Weymouth. No delays on 24, 93 north, slow in Braintree getting onto the expressway, and the expressway, some building volume getting by the gas tank. Cape bridges are in good shape. Traffic on the nines every morning. Traffic emergencies when they happen on WATD. All right, let's get the update on the weather, South Shore weather. 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All right, and a look at the early weather, and our WATD meteorologist Josh Nichols with the South Shore's most accurate and dependable weather.
1: An extreme heat watch is in effect from Wednesday morning through Friday evening for Greater Boston, the Metro South, and the South Shore for heat index values that could climb to close to 100 degrees, if not even just a little bit higher than that. Temperatures will stay in check today across Greater Boston, the Metro South, and the South Shore. We're starting off this morning with a few clouds and temperatures close to 60. As we head through the day, my forecast calls for a good supply of sunshine. High temperatures away from the immediate coast should be into the low 80s. We should be just a little bit lower than that right along the water's edge. Just a few clouds coming up for tonight. Overnight low temperatures will be into the low 60s. For tomorrow, the heat starts to build just a little bit more. Look for a blend of clouds and sun with high temperatures in the mid-80s. On Wednesday, we could see an isolated shower or thunderstorm by evening. Otherwise, look for clouds and times of sun with top temps close to 90 degrees. Next weather in just 10 minutes. For WATD, I'm meteorologist Josh Nichols.
0: Thanks, Josh. And right now, outside our studio in Marshfield, the temperature 63 at the weather station WATD. Sports next.
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0: WATD Sports at 5:23. Good morning. I'm Rob Hackla. Our sports report is sponsored by the South Shore Conservatory. Sonny Gray was almost overloaded with reasons to celebrate, as if taking a no-hitter into the eighth and reaching 2,000 career strikeouts. If those reasons were not enough, his brilliant outing yesterday, yesterday evening for the Red Sox came against the rival Yankees, a team Gray once pitched for, and he hasn't been shy about disliking. So nice. After winning a wild game 5-4 in 10 innings, Gray and the Red Sox were reveling in a four-game sweep at Fenway that marked their longest winning streak this season. The Red Sox squandered a 2-0 lead in the ninth, but Jarren Duran's game-ending single capped a three-run rally in the 10th that gave the Red Sox their first four-game sweep of the Yankees since 2018. Four in a row for the Red Sox, and they will now begin a series against the Washington Nationals. First of three at Fenway this evening, and that will be at 7:10. All right, World Cup action. We've got a game in Foxborough. You got the round of 32. I think there are, what do we got? Like six games today. Brazil and Japan at one. Then Germany and Paraguay, that will be in Foxborough at 4:30. Then the Netherlands and Morocco at 9. Yeah, okay. Yeah, that's right. We have three games today. Okay. Those three going on, Brazil and Japan. This is the round of 32. And Brazil and Japan, Germany and Paraguay, Netherlands and Morocco. Those are the three games. And the one in Foxborough will be Germany and Paraguay at 4:30. And that's your update on sports on WATD.
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0: 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We'll get a check of the roads and the weather forecast for you coming up on the 9s, and Dan will be up at 5:30 with the morning's top stories. But first, time to listen to some of the events this date in history here on this 29th of June from the Associated Press.
5: June 29th, 1972. In Washington, the U.S. Supreme Court effectively voids state death penalty laws with its decision in Furman versus Georgia. The court rules against how states are administering the death penalty at the time, calling their laws arbitrary and capricious. 35 states quickly pass reforms to their death penalty laws, which the court validates 4 years later. 1967. In the Mideast, Jerusalem is reunified after the Six-Day War as Israel removes barricades separating the old city from the Israeli sector. 1995. Atlantis, carrying a joint American and Russian crew, becomes the first space shuttle to dock in orbit with Russia's space station, Mir. 2002.
6: Mambo, mambo Italiano, mambo. Mambo Italiano.
5: Singer Rosemary Clooney, whose hits include Come On to My House and Mambo Italiano, dies in Beverly Hills, California. She was 74. And 2003...
7: She's 23 years old, and the way she is just exactly the way we brought her up to be.
5: Actress Katharine Hepburn, the silver screen icon who won a record 4 Oscars, dies in Old Saybrook, Connecticut at age 96. Today in history, June 29th. Camille Bohannon, The Associated Press.
0: 5:28, let's get a recap on Wall Street from Friday and take a look ahead at the markets as we get ready to start another week.
8: From ABC News, Wall Street Now. Stock futures point to a higher start to the week after the major averages posted minor losses going into the weekend. The Dow on Friday gave up 44 points to close at 51,876. The NASDAQ surrendered 0.25%. The S&P slipped a fraction. The end of federal subsidies in January meant that 3 million more Americans couldn't afford health insurance in February. The Trump administration says the drop in Obamacare enrollments came as a result of its crackdown on fraud. The parent to Neiman Marcus, Saks Fifth Avenue, and Bergdorf Goodman is getting a new name, a smaller footprint at a lighter debt load. Saks Global has emerged from bankruptcy as Exemplar Luxury Group with only about 50 store locations. Toy Story 5 ruled the box office again with a $70 million take in its second weekend on the screen. Supergirl had a disappointing start to its theatrical run, bringing in $38 million in domestic ticket sales. Jim Ryan, ABC News.
0: All right, let's get a quick Car Chronicles update. And we have Jeff Gilbert with that report.
9: The World Cup is a high-visibility event for car makers. This is Jeff Gilbert with the Car Chronicles. Hyundai's been a top-tier sponsor for 27 years, its sister brand Kia joining more recently. Hyundai marketing chief Sean Gilpin says this gives them exposure on a global scale.
10: It's just one of the biggest and best places in terms of a platform that has this much global reach where we can really get in front of billions of people all at the same time.
9: Hyundai providing travel and accommodations to show us what they're doing at a World Cup game in New Jersey. With most TV programs affected by recording and time shifting, live sports offers a special opportunity for advertisers like car makers.
10: In 2025, 98% of the top 100 broadcasts of the year were live sports.
9: Volkswagen is sponsoring Team USA, and Nissan is sponsoring some of the TV coverage of the World Cup games. With the Car Chronicles, I'm Jeff Gilbert.
11: All right, thanks, Jeff. It is 529. We have the 530 news just ahead, and then we are going to have our world-famous list of celebrity birthdays coming up after 5:45. 5:29, traffic and weather in the nines. Route 3 on the northbound side. Some building volume around the Bergen Parkway up to the split. 93 north is slow in Braintree onto the expressway. The expressway northbound, we've got slowdowns from Granite Ave up towards Southampton Street. Not too bad on Route 24. South Shore weather. All right, the heat is coming, and for today we're going to have plenty of sun, a few clouds, 82. Tonight, mainly clear, some patchy fog or haze. Low down to 62. Tomorrow, a blend of sun and clouds. A stray shower or thunder shower late in the day on Tuesday with a high near 88. 96 on Wednesday. Right now, 63 degrees in Marshfield. Good morning. The time now is 5:30.
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13: 63 degrees outside of our South Shore studios at 5:30. Good morning. 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A Connecticut man charged in the murder of a former Duxbury resident will be appearing in court today. Cole Werhan was arraigned Wednesday in Torrington Superior Court on charges that he killed 26-year-old Janina Brooke Murphy inside a Burlington, Connecticut home where she was living. The 28-year-old Werhan was called an extreme danger to the community by prosecutors who say he has four domestic violence cases against him and requested a $5 million bond. The judge ultimately sided with the prosecution. A heat wave and high humidity will blast much of the eastern U.S. this week. Julie Walker reports.
14: A heat wave will blast the eastern U.S. this week. National Weather Service meteorologist Brian Putnam says temperatures rising ahead of the July 4th holiday will feel hotter because of the high humidity that's arriving with it. Temperatures will reach well into the 90s and low 100 degrees.
15: We have widespread level 3 to level 4. Heat that we're expecting, and those are the two highest levels, and I think that's what we would want people to focus on. That's it's a dangerous level for basically, you know, anybody who's going to be outside or inside as well, you know, if you don't have access to adequate air conditioning.
14: Some cities could see their highest temperatures of the year so far as they host World Cup matches and celebrations for America's 250th anniversary. I'm Julie Walker.
13: A federal judge in Boston has permanently barred President Donald Trump's administration from implementing most of his first executive orders on elections. It includes provisions that would have required people to show documentary proof of citizenship to register to vote and prevented mail ballots from counting if they are received after Election Day. The ruling by U.S. District Judge Denise Casper effectively makes permanent a preliminary order she issued a year ago. Casper agreed with arguments from Democratic attorneys general who filed the lawsuit that the Constitution gives states and Congress, not the president, the power to regulate elections. WATD News Time, 5:34. More of the day's top stories still to come.
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13: 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The Plymouth July 4th celebration is just days away, and funds to support it are still needed. WATD's Tom Gorman has details.
17: Plymouth is gearing up for its annual July 4th parade and fireworks. Town Manager Derek Brindisi tells WATD News that parade organizer Matt Tavares updated the select board about fundraising efforts.
18: The Tavares family, a lot of other volunteers since the 70s have organized the parade. And what folks need to really understand is that this parade and firework display is 100% funded by donations. And so each and every year, they have to go ahead and raise a sum of money upwards of $125,000 to $140,000 every year. So they are nearing their goal to have enough money for this year, but they still have a ways to go. So they were encouraging folks today to go to their website if folks are interested in donating to this year's festivities.
17: Although the July 4th parade will have a new starting point, it will follow the same route as previous years.
18: We're expecting a great turnout. There will be a different starting point this year than in previous years. Normally it's at Cordage Park, and this year they'll be starting from across the street at the old, I believe it's the old Stop and Shop. The parade route will follow the typical route, you know, headed down Court Street, be led first and foremost by a number of fire apparatus down Court Street. It'll then take a left onto Water Street and then approach the viewing stand as they go down Water Street.
17: Donations for the Plymouth July 4th celebration can be made at July4thPlymouth.com. The parade will begin at 9 July 4th morning at the Mayflower Business Park on Court Street. Reporting from Plymouth, Tom Gorman, WATD News.
13: What's happening with Plymouth County real estate numbers in recent months? Well, we asked Plymouth County Register of Deeds John Buckley to sum it up.
19: They're probably stable, slow and steady. We really haven't broken out of high interest rate, low inventory market.
13: He explains this further.
19: Your deeds are down about 10%, and that's been a continuing decline that's followed for several months. And mortgages are up 11%, so we do have some activity in the marketplace because of that.
13: Buckley says one real estate number is on the rise, and that is the average price of a home.
19: Yeah, unfortunately, for anybody looking to get into the marketplace, the average sale price does go up every month. It was up 7% year-to-date, $743,994. Was the average sale price.
13: Some good news is that foreclosure numbers are down. Our entire interview with Buckley can be found on our website, 959WATD.com. 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Traffic and weather on the nines next.
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0: And good morning. It is 5:39. It is your Monday morning drive, and we are looking at building volume on the expressway northbound from Granite Ave up towards Columbia Road, Route 3. A little slow at the top end approaching the split, but otherwise fine. Plymouth up to Route 18. No big delays down at the Cape Bridges. 24, a little building volume near 139. And no delays as you make your way along 128 up through Dedham into Needham. Traffic on the nines every morning. Traffic emergencies when they happen on WATD. Now, the updated South Shore weather. Let's get the details now.
1: At the Blue Hill Observatory this morning, the sun rose at 5:11. It will set at 8:24 this evening. We're starting to lose just a fractional amount of daylight each and every day now that we are past the summer solstice. In fact, we've lost about 30 seconds of daylight in the last couple of days. We're starting out our morning with temperatures close to 60 as we work our way through the day today across Greater Boston, the Metro South, and the South Shore. My forecast calls for top temps into the mid-80s away from a northeasterly sea breeze. Should be a fine early summer day. Coming up for tonight, just a few clouds around. Overnight, low temperatures will be into the mid-60s. For tomorrow, plan on an ample amount of sunshine. Clouds will tend to gather a little bit later on. High temperatures will be into the upper 80s. On Wednesday, we'll see a mixture of clouds and sunshine. Temperatures should be topping out close to 90 away from the immediate coast. And there could be a pop-up shower in the afternoon. On Thursday, it's mostly sunny, hot, high temperature, close to 90 degrees. Next weather in just 10 minutes. For WATD, I'm meteorologist Josh Nichols.
13: 63 degrees at the weather station, WATD. I'm Dan McCready at 541. 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

0: you so much. Good morning to you. Good morning, everyone. Welcome. How are you? The South Shore's Morning News is underway. It is Monday, the 29th of June, 2026. Glad you're here. Coming up, our world-famous list of celebrity birthdays. We'll find out who is celebrating a birthday today. Dan will join me on the panel. We'll find out who's on the list, and we hope you can chime in as well on that text line. Sports, Red Sox get the win in 10 innings to cap off a weekend sweep of the Yankees. Red Sox got the win in 10 innings, 5-4. That's four in a row. That's the longest winning streak for the Red Sox this season. So we'll take it. Sox win 5-4. Tonight, they'll begin a three-game series against the Washington Nationals at Fenway. First pitch is 7:10, and we've got World Cup action down in Foxborough later today. That will be Germany versus Paraguay, and that game will be played starting at 4:30 this afternoon. Lottery numbers. Let's get you the Mass Evening Daily numbers for you. Mass Evening Daily, 7261. 7261 for the Mass Evening Daily. Mass Cash Evening Numbers, 2, 3, 13, 15, 25. 2, 3, 13, 15, 25. And let's see. The Millionaire for Life, 411, 31, 54, 58. 411, 31, 54, 58. Millionaire for Life. Millionaire Ball, 3. 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

0: righty, it is 5:45 and time now for our world famous list of celebrity birthdays. And if you have a birthday on this 29th day of June, well, happy birthday to you from the entire WATD morning team. We certainly wish you the very best. Good morning. I'm Rob Hackala with the morning team. It's time now to bring in our panel. Ladies and gentlemen, over to my right from the WATD newsroom, here he is, Dan McCready.
1: Good morning.
0: Good morning, Dan. Are you ready for some birthdays?
1: Well, honestly, I really wasn't.
0: No.
1: Okay. Oh, no. Yeah, of course. Let's do it. All right. I was just having a little fun with the audience.
0: Oh my gosh. Yeah. All right. All right, let's see. We're going to start this morning. We want to say happy birthday to Lawrence Russell Brown, known professionally as L. Russell Brown. Mm-hmm. Just didn't want to go with the Larry or the Lawrence.
1: No.
0: Just call me L. L. Russell Brown.
1: That's a thing people are doing, it seems like. They'll just have, like, the first initial of their first name and then go from there.
0: Yeah, so, for example.
1: Like F. Murray Abraham.
0: Yes, F. Murray Abraham. Let's see, what was Mitt Romney's first name? Well, he didn't
1: Willard.
0: Go to Willard. Okay, yeah. Now, what would it be for you? So, me, I guess it would be, let's see, what would it be for me?
1: Well, for me, it would be D. Patrick McCready.
0: That's pretty good.
1: Yeah.
0: Okay, mine would be R. Carl Hackala. That's pretty cool, too.
1: Yeah, but it kind of sounds like I'm like the Patrick McCready or your R. Rob Hackala. So
0: R. Carl Hackala.
1: Yeah. It kind of doesn't work as well.
0: No.
1: So,
0: L. Russell Brown,
1: yeah.
0: Lyricist and composer. He's most noted for his songs that he co-wrote with Irwin Levine, including he wrote the song. He co-wrote the song "Tie a Yellow Ribbon Around the Old Oak Tree."
1: Yes,
0: that got a lot of it. You know, did very well with Tony Orlando and Dawn when they did that.
2: I'm

0: He also did the song, co-wrote the song Knock Three Times as well, which was also a very big hit as well for Tony Orlando and Dawn. So there you go. He's written some other songs as well for the Four Seasons and the Partridge Family. So there you go. L. Russell Brown, the guy behind that, born in Newark, New Jersey, began his songwriting career when he was 16, working on cranking out hits. So there you go. Happy birthday. He today is celebrating his 86th birthday today. Up next in our celebrity birthday list, let's see, you like this? He's certainly been in a lot of movies over the years. Interesting guy. Gary Busey has a birthday today.
1: Yeah, he's kind of an intense guy.
0: Yeah. His son also seems intense. His was it Jake Busey, right? Gary Busey is 82 years old. He played he played Buddy Holly in the Buddy Holly story in 1978, so he was nominated for an Academy Award for Best Actor. Star is Born, Silver Bullet, Lethal Weapon, Predator 2, Under Siege, The Firm.
1: Mm-hmm.
0: Bunch of other movies as well, it looks like.
1: Yeah, I think he was also in Tommy Boy.
0: Oh, yeah.
1: Oh, maybe, no, I'm sorry, was it Black Sheep?
0: Was it Black Sheep?
1: Is that the one? I think it was Black Sheep, yeah.
0: Happy birthday. Gary Busey has a birthday today. Let's see. He was seriously suffered some brain issues when he was in a motorcycle crash.
1: Mm-hmm.
0: This was in 1988. He was severely injured in a motorcycle accident. Was he wearing a helmet or not? He was not. His skull was fractured. So
1: that's why you should always wear a helmet.
0: Yeah. So, again, it was pretty much, he could have been dead. Many people have, and he said during the surgery, he experienced many of the elements, he said, common to a near-death experience. So he described that. Let's see, Gary Busey is today 82 years old. Up next on our celebrity birthday list, we'll tell you about an actor who later would become a congressman. All right, we'll tell you more about him. He even did a radio show as well. Why not? Lots of things. Right now, let's get a check of traffic and weather. And let's see, Route 3 North looks pretty good along the South Shore. The expressway is heavy from East Milton, Granite Ave, up towards Columbia Road. And 24, we had some building volume around 139. No delays on 128 or down at the Cape Bridges. Early patchy fog today will give way to plenty of sun, a few clouds, 82. Tonight, mainly clear, some foggy and late, the low 62. Tomorrow, a blend of sun and clouds, a stray shower, a thunder shower late, a high 88. Right now, outside our studio, we are at 63 in Marshfield at the weather station, WATD. Celebrity birthdays roll on. I'm Rob, that's Dan. Text line is 781-837-4900. 781-837-4900 is the text line. And we'll get to your text messages. I got locked out, Dan. Hold on. It does that now a lot. And now you get a text verification because this is all with the levels of security. So now I can't just put in a password. I have to text the code to my phone and put it in. All right. We got Pete from Hingham who says Gary Busey was in Point Break. Don't forget Gary Busey was
1: Point Break. Oh, yes. Yes, with Steven Seagal.
0: So,
1: no.
0: Thank you,
1: Pete. That's Keanu Reeves.
0: Pete from Hingham.
1: Keanu Reeves.
0: So thank you, Pete. All right. Gary Busey, 82. All right. So this guy, born in Sioux City, Iowa, and the youngest of three sons. And he goes on to a career in showbiz. Okay, now listen to this, though. He did attend high school at Phillips Exeter Academy in Exeter, New Hampshire. Okay, Grandy was a roommate of David Eisenhower, the grandson of President Dwight D. Eisenhower, and later was best man at Eisenhower's wedding to Julie Nixon, the daughter of then-President-elect Richard Nixon. We're talking about Fred Grandy, who was Gopher on the Love Boat. That's right, Gopher on the Love Boat, and he did graduate magna cum laude, with a bachelor's degree in English studies from Harvard in 1970. Boy, this guy seems very bright, huh?
1: Yeah, he does.
0: All right, and then he wanted to go into acting, though, and he got a great role on the Love Boat, and everyone still remembers the Love Boat, and then he decides to run for Congress, and he represents his home state of Iowa in the United States House of Representatives. And then he was also a morning drive radio host on WMAL in Washington, D.C. Fred Grandy, 78. Rock musician, let's see, we have Ian Pace has a birthday today. Any fans of Deep Purple at all?
1: Oh, wow, yeah, they were a big band back in the day.
0: Rock band. English musician, drummer, original member of the rock band Deep Purple. That's Ian Pace, who has a birthday today. He is 78 years old. Up next on our celebrity birthday list, rock singer Colin Hay has a birthday today.
1: Colin Hay!
0: Men at Work! Hey, where's he from? All right, so he was born in Scotland, but when he was 14, emigrated to Australia. That's where we know Men at Work, that Australian band.
1: Yep. Good day, Mike.
0: Yeah.
1: He's probably throwing another shrimp on the Barbie.
0: Oh, exactly. Yeah.
1: Although I think it's winter down there right now.
0: Oh, that's right. It's in the other hemisphere. Well, anyway. Happy
1: birthday. Merry Christmas.
0: Merry Christmas, Colin Hay. 73 years old today. Actress Sharon Lawrence has a birthday today.
1: Yes.
0: She was on NYPD Blue, right? Yeah, among other things. I think there was a show called Fired Up as well that she was on. Happy birthday. And then she's been a lot of other TV series, right?
1: Yeah.
0: Hasn't she made appearances as well? Born in Charlotte, North Carolina. Happy birthday to... Oh, yeah, that's right. Reoccurring roles on Desperate Housewives, a reoccurring role on Rizzoli and Isles, and a reoccurring role on Shameless. Happy birthday. Sharon Lawrence is today celebrating her 65th birthday, 65 years old. Up next on our celebrity birthday list, actress Melora Hardin has a birthday. She was Jan Levinson on The Office with our good friend, of course, Steve Carell. So happy birthday. Do we have any? Yeah, she was a great character. Remember the on-again, off-again romance with, of course, Steve Carell's character, Michael Scott.
2: Jan Levinson Gould. Jan is cold. If she was sitting across from you on a train and she wasn't moving, you might think she was dead.
0: Yeah, that's what we're talking
2: about. First guy says, well, I'm an astronaut, so I drive a Saturn. And the second guy says, well, I am a pimp, so I drive a cheap escort. And the third guy says, I got you both beat. I'm a proctologist, so I drive a brown probe.
0: Yeah, I don't think Jan enjoys those jokes while they're sitting around there at Chili's. Yeah, it's Jan Levinson. Yeah, not happy there. All right, happy birthday to Melora Hardin, who has a birthday today, and she is today 59 years old today. 59 years old.
3: I am taking a calculated risk. What's the upside? I overcome my nausea, fall deeply in love, babies, normalcy, no more self-loathing. Downside, I... date Michael Scott publicly and collapse into myself like a dying star.
0: All right, there you go. Happy birthday. All right. Let's see.
1: It's a love story for the
0: love
1: ages.
0: Story. Yeah, 59. Up next, actor Brian D'Arcy James has a birthday today. Good actor. He was primarily known for his Broadway roles. He was Shrek in Shrek the Musical, King George III in Hamilton. He was the baker in Into the Woods. He has received several Tony Award nominations for his work on screen. He was known for his reoccurring role as Andy Baker in a Netflix series, 13 Reasons Why. He was also reporter Matt Carroll in a movie called Spotlight. You may remember that about locals with what the Globe did, covering things in the church. Brian D'Arcy James is 58 years old today. Let's see, and, speaking of Harvard again, didn't we talk about someone that went to Harvard, Fred Grandy? This guy, did he go to Harvard as well? Colin Jost has a birthday today, I believe. He went to Harvard. Comedian writer Colin Jost is 44 years old. He's been a staff writer for SNL since 2005, co-anchor of Weekend Updates since 2014. And, of course, he's been doing a lot of work recently. He plays the Secretary of War, I believe, now.
1: Pete on Saturday Night Live,
0: On SNL.
1: Yeah, which, from what I understand, the Secretary does not appreciate it.
0: No, he doesn't? Okay.
1: No, he's not a fan, apparently.
0: Oh, okay. Well, born in New York, Colin Jost, of course, he is married to...
1: Scarlett
0: Johansson.
1: Which amazes a lot of people.
0: Yes. It was good. What do they do at the end of the season? They have this thing where the other one...
1: Him and Michael Che, they each one writes jokes for the other without them being able to see it ahead of time. It's something they do with Christmas and the last show of the season.
0: Yes, okay, yeah, that's what they do. Okay, yeah, do we have, did he do any jokes?
4: Gay Colin, what?
0: Okay, let's see what they got here.
4: Tell your first joke. How about that?
0: All right, so Michael Che. Michael Che is the guy. He writes the jokes for Colin, and Colin writes the jokes. So let's say they want to get him embarrassed. So usually these jokes will be something that Colin would not probably say.
1: Yeah, a lot of times they're racist jokes.
0: Yeah, yeah. And you have to remember, just to give some context, Michael Che is African-American.
1: So yes.
4: What joke, man?
5: CBS has premiered the first hour-long daytime soap opera with a predominantly black cast. It'll air when black people are home from work 24 hours a day.
0: Again, yeah. He writes the jokes. He doesn't see it ahead of time.
5: Since you like that, here's another. CBS has premiered the first half-hour-long daytime soap opera with a predominantly black cast. It's called All My Children Don't Know Who Their Daddy
0: Is. All right. Colin Jost, happy birthday.
1: One time they had a civil rights activist actually sitting next to him while they were having him read these horrible jokes.
0: Oh, my gosh.
1: And they've also had to make jokes about Scarlett Johansson.
0: Hey, he's 44 years old. All right, birthdays, we're going to do a holdover, Dan. We'll go into extra innings. We'll get the local birthdays in. We finished all the celebrities. We'll get local coming up after 6.
1: Sounds good.
0: All right, 5:59. Traffic and weather in the 9s. Northbound Expressway, heavy east Milton up towards Andrew Square. Route 3, a little slow at the top end. 24 busy. Route 27 to 139. Early patchy fog. Then a mix of sun and clouds. 82 for the high today. 63 now at 6.
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7: ABC News, I'm Sherry Preston. Heat and drought conditions fueling western wildfires. 3 Colorado firefighters killed at the Utah-Colorado border. Here's ABC's Elizabeth Schulze.
8: Over the weekend, at one point, there was 12 wildfires that were burning at the same time. Utah has been able to get their hands on some of them, so those numbers are going down. But you're also looking at one wildfire that bled into Colorado, and then that one turned deadly. So it is just wildfire after fire sparking across the west.
7: Kentucky Governor Andy Beshear declaring a state of emergency in his state amid torrential downpours and flooding. Extreme heat in the central part of the country today. Those temperatures headed further east this week. Iran again launching drone and missile attacks targeted Bahrain and Kuwait following U.S. airstrikes that Iran said threatened continued peace talks. The first knockout victory match in the World Cup goes to Canada, who defeated South Africa in the final seconds of the game. It's Canada's first trip to the World Cup round of 16 ever. This is ABC News. A climb for charity in Great Britain. Princess Kate taking on the 3 highest spots in the country.
9: Kate Middleton climbed these 3 high peaks in 24 hours, 10,000 vertical feet total, raising money for holistic cancer treatment.
10: Lots of people have asked me why I'm doing this challenge, and partly it's personal. I'm so grateful to be here, to be strong enough to walk these hills. But more importantly, it's to give something back.
9: The princess says she knows personally how difficult the challenge is for those living with cancer and for those who have survived it. Wayne Cabot, ABC News.
7: Vladimir Putin now admitting Ukrainian airstrikes have led to fuel shortages in Russia. NASA getting ready for a rescue mission in space. The $500 million SWIFT telescope, which has been scanning the heavens for decades at risk of burning up in the Earth's atmosphere as soon as tomorrow, a robot may be launched to grab it and then boost the telescope back up into a higher, safer orbit. I'm Sherry Preston. ABC News.
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1: 63 degrees outside of our South Shore studios at 6:02. Good morning. I'm Dan McCready, WATD News. 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Brockton police are investigating 2 shooting incidents. The first incident was Friday night when 4 people were shot in the area of Main and Park Streets just before midnight. Police say they received multiple calls for shots fired after large groups gathered following a World Cup match. All 4 victims were transported to a local hospital for treatment. On Saturday morning at about 8, police were called to a home on Colonial Terrace for a report of a person shot. No other information is available from police at this time. WATD News Time, 6:03. More of the day's top stories still to come.
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1: WATD News Time 6:04, and the news being brought to you by St. Anne's Credit Union. Leverage the power of St. Anne's local lending advantage at their newly opened lending center at 55 Long Pond Road in Plymouth. 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The State Ballot Law Commission has ruled that Republican Attorney General candidate Michael Walsh and Lieutenant Governor candidate Ann Manning Martin are not eligible to be on the September primary election ballot. The commission on Friday found that the candidates did not have the required number of signatures on their nomination papers. Although both had the required 10,000 signatures, the commission found that each had over 1,000 signatures that could not be certified, which disqualified the candidates to be on the ballot. The commission said that some signatures were found to be written by the same person, other signatures were of deceased people, and others were not registered voters. During a hearing last week, the commission heard arguments that a consultant who was hired to gather signatures used a database of voters to forge signatures on the nomination papers. Many of the signatures were supposedly gathered on the South Shore. Incumbent Attorney General Andrea Campbell will now run unopposed for re-election. Gubernatorial candidate Brian Shortsleeve and Lieutenant Governor running mate Sean Oliver are the only Republicans in the governor's race. The Democratic Governor Maura Healey and Lieutenant Governor Kim Driscoll are seeking re-election. The Tartan Army may have gone home after Scotland played two games at Boston Stadium, which is what Gillette Stadium was renamed for the World Cup, but Stuart Patrick of the Glasgow Chamber of Commerce announced they would be sending a gift to the people of Boston.
15: Today, I and the business community of Glasgow would like to formally acknowledge your intent to twin with our city. With this commemorative traffic cone, stolen from the streets of... donated from the streets of Glasgow, I'll sign it here today on the 24th of June, 2026, and extend an invitation to you, Michelle Wu and Maura Healey, to add your signature to this symbolic token of our union. It will be making its way to you shortly.
1: In a video released by the Chamber, two other gifts were also offered.
16: We've also got you this lovely original bottle of Iron Brew, which always tastes better in a glass bottle.
17: Oh, and we've got a Tonics tea cake.
1: Earlier this month, Boston Mayor Michelle Wu announced a sister city agreement was being worked out with officials in Glasgow. And the Owens sisters are returning to Massachusetts this September. Warner Brothers recently released the first full trailer for the upcoming sequel to Practical Magic, in which Sandra Bullock and Nicole Kidman will return as sisters Sally and Gillian Owens, witches who carry a curse that prevents any woman in the family from falling in love. Like the original movie, Practical Magic 2 will be set in the fictional town of Dryden, Massachusetts, which features seaside beauty and charming storefronts. WATD News Time 6:08. 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
6: Now, WATD traffic and weather on the nines.
0: And good morning. It is 6:09, and taking a look at the ride on Route 3 on the northbound side, no delays at all from Clark Road in Plymouth up towards Route 18 in Weymouth. And then we've got delays as you make your way up towards right around the area just approaching the split. That's about it. Doesn't look bad. Northbound on the expressway, traffic is heavy and slow coming up from around, it's around East Milton up towards Columbia Road. Along the way, though, we do have a reported medical emergency, some type of issue northbound on the left shoulder near the Dorchester Yacht Club that may be slowing you down a little extra. That drive time as a result coming in about 20 minutes from Braintree to Boston. 24 on the northbound side is sluggish as you make your way up after Route 27 in Brockton, up past 139 in Stoughton. We did have a hit-and-run crash reported 24 north after Harrison Boulevard in Avon. Down the Cape, no major issues at the Sagamore or Borden Bridges. Traffic on the nines every morning. Traffic emergencies when they happen on WATD. Now, the updated South Shore weather.
19: An extreme heat watch is in effect from Wednesday morning through Friday evening for Greater Boston, the Metro South, and the South Shore for heat index values that could climb to close to 100 degrees, if not even just a little bit higher than that. Temperatures will stay in check today across Greater Boston, the Metro South, and the South Shore. We're starting off this morning with a few clouds and temperatures close to 60. As we head through the day, my forecast calls for a good supply of sunshine. High temperatures away from the immediate coast should be into the low 80s. We should be just a little bit lower than that right along the water's edge. Just a few clouds coming up for tonight. Overnight low temperatures will be into the low 60s. For tomorrow, the heat starts to build just a little bit more. Look for a blend of clouds and sun with high temperatures in the mid-80s. On Wednesday, we could see an isolated shower thunderstorm by evening. Otherwise, look for clouds and times of sun with top temps close to 90 degrees. Next weather in just 10 minutes. For WATD, I'm meteorologist Josh Nichols.
1: 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I'm Dan McCready at 611. 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

0: Tim, thank you so much. Good morning to you. Good morning, everyone. Welcome. Great to have you here. The South Shore's Morning News is underway. I'm so happy to have you here on this Monday, the 29th of June. Can't believe it. My favorite month. Just a few days left, so let's try to squeeze all the joy and happiness of these next few days in June. And if you are with us right now, just waking up and joining us on the radio, well, by golly gee, you're in for a treat. We have celebrity birthdays, local birthdays going into overtime today. 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And Dan, sticking around with me as well. We wanted to highlight, because I had at least nine or so on my list today, Dan. A lot of birthdays in June I wanted to squeeze in today. So let's, you ready to go through? By the way, let me see if Dan's
1: yes,
0: ready.
1: Yes, I am.
0: Dan, indeed I am. All right. And you are ready where you are. Okay, here we go. All right, happy birthday today on this 29th of June to Mason Kelter. He has a birthday today, a radio host. He we've seen him at some of the radio functions over the years. He is hosting a Liveline show, which is on the top 40 station on the Cape. I think it's Y101.
1: Oh, yes.
0: And
1: yes,
0: he also, I believe that show is syndicated as well. So he really enjoys doing live radio where people call in and make requests and that sort of thing.
1: Oh, yeah.
0: So happy birthday to Mason Kelter. Steve Lippman from Dennisport. Happy birthday, Steve. Also, Bob Battis has a birthday today. Bob is from Plymouth, although I think he is from Marshfield originally and may have just, I'm not sure if he recently retired from the Marshfield school system, but Bob Battis, because I think we had someone that texted in earlier about Bob saying give him a big shout-out. But Bob Battis has a birthday from Plymouth, and if he is retiring, we wish you all the best. If he isn't, I hope you have a good summer. Lisa Fantasia from Plymouth has a birthday today. Jeannie White, who hosted a talk show on WATD. I remember several years ago, Jeannie White is from Dedham. Happy birthday. Let's see. Also, Andy Carboni has a birthday from Linfield. He is the traffic reporter for the other radio station on the South Shore down in Plymouth.
1: Oh,
0: he does news, and but that's okay to mention, you know. I mean, and so he helps make your ride easy. And so that's Andy Carboni, and he does a good job. And I worked with Andy over the years in the traffic center. Nice guy. He's from Linfield, and he is a huge Red Sox fan. His traffic booth was decorated wall-to-wall, Dan, nothing but Red Sox memorabilia. Andy Carboni, happy birthday. A nice guy. Very good guy. I think he's a grandfather now. Happy birthday, Andy Carboni from Linfield. Let's see. Tim McKenney has a birthday today.
1: Oh, yes. Actually, he was going to be one of my birthdays. So I'm
0: our
1: glad
0: you, WATD started out as special projects guy Tim when he was just out of high school. And here he is all these years later, one of our senior producers now, Tim McKenney. Happy birthday. And Melissa Stevens.

0: I might mess up the shade and the person would be mad. They had these stupid shade. Who even has their shades cut anymore? Is anyone getting shades? The shade cutting machine was awful.
1: I don't think that's a thing anymore.
0: So I don't mind admitting now, but Melissa Stevens, I usually let Melissa do the work. I was embarrassed, and I would try to hide in the back room. So
1: that's
0: I'm admitting
1: fair.
0: To you now. And now Dan has got some for the list. Dan.
1: Well, in addition to Tim McKinney, who you already gave a happy birthday shout-out to, I'm going to start off with a belated birthday, as we do on Mondays. I'd like to wish a very happy birthday to Alyssa Seberg. Lives, I think, between here and Hyannis. So
0: okay.
1: Happy, between Quincy and Hyannis, I should say. So happy birthday to you. Hope the day is treating you well. And also, we'd like to wish a very happy birthday to Ann Canham, who I think is up in the Andover area. So
0: oh,
1: happy
0: that's
1: birthday
0: great.
1: To you.
0: Happy birthday. There's some great local names on our list today. So you can see why we had to go in overtime today, guys.
1: Mm-hmm.
0: John from Marshfield did just want to confirm on the text line, Bob Battis did just, in fact, retire as athletic director and baseball coach at Marshfield High School.
1: Oh, okay.
0: So there you go. Okay, that's why we know the name. All right, Bob Battis, John from Marshfield. Thank you so much, John, for the confirmation on that. We appreciate that. And we appreciate everybody that texts in. All right, Dan, now a little bit later on today, we're going to talk about going out for a run. We know it can be very dangerous looking at these temperatures and the heat index.
1: Yeah.
0: The next couple of days, we're going to have Dave McGilvray is going to join us. You know him as the senior race advisor for the BAA. Dave McGilvray, a lot of people know him, pretty famous name. And when it comes to running, and he's going to join us with running tips for the hot weather.
1: Oh, good to have.
0: Yeah, we'll do that at 7:11. And then later on this morning, we'll talk about a big event coming up in Marshfield. This will be happening tomorrow. It involves golf. We'll get some details on that coming up in the 8 o'clock hour here at 95.9 WATD. Dan, thank you. He'll be back at 6:30 with the morning's top stories. Right now, it is 6:17 on the South Shore's Morning News, and let's get the business news. Watching your money. Let's check in now with ABC.
2: From ABC News, Wall Street Now. Stock futures point to a higher start to the week after the major averages posted minor losses going into the weekend. The Dow on Friday gave up 44 points to close at 51,876. The NASDAQ surrendered 0.25%. The S&P slipped a fraction. The end of federal subsidies in January meant that 3 million more Americans couldn't afford health insurance in February. The Trump administration says the drop in Obamacare enrollments came as a result of its crackdown on fraud. The parent to Neiman Marcus, Saks Fifth Avenue, and Bergdorf Goodman is getting a new name, a smaller footprint at a lighter debt load. Saks Global has emerged from bankruptcy as Exemplar Luxury Group with only about 50 store locations. Toy Story 5 ruled the box office again with a $70 million take in its second weekend on the screen. Supergirl had a disappointing start to its theatrical run, bringing in $38 million in domestic ticket sales. Jim Ryan, ABC News.
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0: 6:19, back out to the roads we go. WATD's traffic and weather on the nines, and a medical emergency reported northbound on the expressway in the left lane near the Dorchester Yacht Club, and traffic is backed up towards Furnace Brook, so it's going to be tough through there, and then more pockets after that up towards Columbia Road, so that should make things a little extra heavy. It's about 22 minutes from Braintree to Boston, Route 3 on the northbound side. Some pockets up in Braintree, but overall not bad. Cape Bridges are okay. 24 on the northbound side is slow, starting before Harrison Boulevard in Avon, as you make your way up towards 139 in Stoughton.

0: 128 looks good through Dedham and Needham. Traffic on the nines every morning. Traffic emergencies when they happen on WATD. Now the updated South Shore weather. 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
1: An extreme heat watch is in effect from Wednesday morning through Friday evening for Greater Boston, the Metro South, and the South Shore for heat index values that could climb to close to 100 degrees, if not even just a little bit higher than that. Temperatures will stay in check today across Greater Boston, the Metro South, and the South Shore. We're starting off this morning with a few clouds and temperatures close to 60. As we head through the day, my forecast calls for a good supply of sunshine. High temperatures away from the immediate coast should be into the low 80s. We should be just a little bit lower than that right along the water's edge. Just a few clouds coming up for tonight. Overnight low temperatures will be into the low 60s. For tomorrow, the heat starts to build just a little bit more. Look for a blend of clouds and sun with high temperatures in the mid-80s. On Wednesday, we could see an isolated shower thunderstorm by evening. Otherwise, look for clouds and times of sun with top temps close to 90 degrees. Next weather in just 10 minutes. For WATD, I'm meteorologist Josh Nichols.
0: Thanks, Josh. And right now, outside our studio in Marshfield, the temperature 64 degrees at the weather station WATD. Coming up next, the morning sports.
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0: WATD Sports at 622. 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Well, a win for the Red Sox last night as they complete a four-game sweep of the Yankees at Fenway. Sonny Gray doing a great job on the mound. He took a no-hitter into the eighth, reached 2,000 career strikeouts, and the Red Sox were able to beat the Yankees. Now, yes, they did squander a 2-0 lead in the ninth, but Jaron Duran's game-ending single capped a three-run rally in the tenth that gave the Red Sox their first four-game sweep of the Yankees since 2018. The final score, Red Sox 5, Yankees 4, and the Red Sox have won 4 in a row, which is the longest winning streak this season for the Red Sox. Tonight, the Red Sox begin a 3-game series against the Washington Nationals at Fenway. Ranger Suarez expected to start for the Red Sox tonight at Fenway at 7:10. Baseball scores yesterday in other American League action. The Rangers over the Blue Jays by a score of 3-2. The Guardians over the Mariners 6-5. Royals 5, White Sox 4, Astros 7, Tigers 5, Angels over the A's by a score of 4-1. Interleague play, Tampa Bay 5, Arizona 1, Washington over Baltimore 6-4, and the Twins beat the Rockies 3-2. Turning now to World Cup action in Foxborough today. A game will be played this afternoon, Germany versus Paraguay. That'll be at 4:30 in Foxborough. And that's your update on sports on WATD.
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0: All right, 627 on the South Shore's Morning News. Rob Hackelow with the Morning Team. 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All right, so let's see. On the text line, oh, you can always text the show, 781-837-4900. Brian from Plymouth is checking in. Good morning. Brian says, good morning, WATD. Have a great day. And let's go Red Sox. Yeah, how about that? Let's go Red Sox. And let's see. We also had Kevin from Duxbury checking in. And Kevin says, shade cutting is still happening. And it's been a while since we did shades. But that makes sense that Home Depot and Lowe's. We've got great theme music, by the way. Whoever wrote those things. And is that the Lowe's or the Home Depot? Home Depot? All right. Well, anyway, they do have good theme music. Kevin says shade cutting is still very big at Lowe's and Home Depot with shades, and they probably cut blinds and things as well. But I remember it was just shades. You had the little shades there, and then you had to. I remember, you know, because if you didn't fully commit, you really had to go strong. I remember with the cutter, you'd put the shade in and one end, and you know, they had the different shades. You had a lot of the cheap shades, you know, that fall apart. And they're just ready to just crumble, basically. And then you had more heavier, thicker shades. And you would put it in. You'd put the shade in there, and you'd measure, you know, how long you wanted the thing. And you adjust the little machine. And then you start that blade going, right? You know, the shade's spinning around. And then you're bringing that blade or whatever. You're right into the shade. And you had to go very fast. Because if you were nervous like me or hesitated and ended up messing the cut. It wasn't a clean cut, and it just gets ruined. So, yeah, I was not good at the shades. Eventually, I got transferred over to grills and toys, and it worked out much better for me for my career at Caldor until we went out of business. All right, thank you so much. We appreciate that. That's Kevin from Duxbury. Kevin from
6: Be
0: Duxbury.
6: Sure the balance is in the balance notch.
0: Okay.
6: Clamp everything down.
0: Yep. Then what do you do?
6: This is what it should look like when it's ready to cut.
0: Okay.
6: Put in the code. I wrote it right above the screen.
0: Oh, they have a code now.
6: And hit all other products.
0: Oh, see, we didn't have codes.
6: Press and hold the two green buttons until the yellow light goes out.
0: Yeah, we didn't have nothing. No, it's very more manual back in the day with the shade cutting machine, but I appreciate that. All right, 629, traffic and weather in the nines, and the ride on the expressway is heavy from Adams Street up towards Andrews Square. Route 3. Pockets from Route 18 to Union Street. 24 is heavy. Route 27 in Brockton up towards 139. Down the Cape, not seeing any big delays at the Sagamore or Bourne. South Shore weather, early patchy fog in some spots. It'll give way to plenty of sun, a few clouds, 82 tonight, mainly clear. Some fog late, a low 62. Tomorrow, blend of sun and clouds, a stray shower, a thunder shower late on Tuesday, 88. Right now, 64 in Marshfield at 630.
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8: 64 degrees outside of our South Shore studios at 630. Good morning. I'm Dan McCready, WATD News. 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Brockton police are investigating two shooting incidents. That first incident was Friday night when four people were shot in the area of Main and Park Streets just before midnight. Police say they received multiple calls for shots fired after large groups gathered following a World Cup match. All four victims were transported to a local hospital for treatment. On Saturday morning at about 8, police were called to a home on Colonial Terrace for a report of a person shot. No other information is available from police at this time. A heat wave is expected to impact the Northeast, Jen Walker reports.
9: A heat wave will blast the eastern U.S. this week. National Weather Service meteorologist Brian Putnam says temperatures rising ahead of the July 4th holiday will feel hotter because of the high humidity that's arriving with it. Temperatures will reach well into the 90s and low 100 degrees.
10: We have widespread level 3 to level 4 heat that we're expecting, and those are the two highest levels, and I think that's what we would want people to focus on. It's a dangerous level for basically, you know, anybody who's going to be outside or inside as well, you know, if you don't have access to adequate air conditioning.
9: Some cities could see their highest temperatures of the year so far as they host World Cup matches and celebrations for America's 250th anniversary. I'm Julie Walker.
8: A federal judge in Boston has permanently barred President Donald Trump's administration from implementing most of his executive order on elections. It includes provisions that would have required people to show documentary proof of citizenship to register to vote, and it prevented mail ballots from counting if they are received after Election Day. The ruling on Wednesday by U.S. District Judge Denise Casper effectively makes permanent a preliminary order she issued a year ago. Casper agreed with arguments from Democratic attorneys general who filed the lawsuit that the Constitution gives states and Congress, not the president, the power to regulate elections. WATD News time coming up on 6:34. More of the day's top stories still to come.
11: Here in the wild suburbs of Massachusetts, we observe a rare creature in its natural habitat, a distracted parallel parker.
12: I barely touched it.
11: But the damage is done. The rear bumper now resembles a crumpled accordion. Nearby, another victim of modern life. Ah, yes, the feral shopping cart attack. A devastating strike to the passenger side door. 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
8: WATD News time, 6:35, and the news being brought to you by Pilgrim Coin and Currency. 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Pilgrim Coins, just off Route 3 in Weymouth. Although the Plymouth July 4th celebration is set to go, donations are still needed to help support it. Town manager Derek Brindisi explains.
14: Matt Tavares is here this evening presenting to the select board an update on the 4th of July festivities. Reported out on their goal. They're just a little bit shy of meeting their goal for donations to support this year's parade and the fireworks. We're expecting a great turnout. There will be a different starting point this year than in previous years. Normally it's at Cordage Park, and this year they'll be starting from across the street at the old, I believe it's the old Stop and Shop.
8: The parade is not funded by taxpayers.
14: The Tavares family, a lot of other volunteers since the 70s have organized the parade. And what folks need to really understand is that this parade and firework display is 100% funded by donations. And so each and every year, they have to go ahead and raise a sum of money, upwards of $125,000 to $140,000 every year. So they are nearing their goal to have enough money for this year, but they still have a ways to go.
8: The parade will follow the same routes as previous years, but will have a new starting point.
14: The parade route will follow the typical route headed down Court Street. It'll be led first and foremost by a number of fire apparatus down Court Street. It'll then take a left onto Water Street and then approach the viewing stand as they go down Water Street and complete the parade.
8: Donations for the Plymouth July 4th celebration can be made at July4thPlymouth.com. Protests in Albania against a coastal development project connected to Jared Kushner and Ivanka Trump have garnered global attention. Donna Warder takes a look at two of the protesters.
15: For weeks now, protesters have marched through Albania's capital, Tirana, speaking out against a coastal development project linked to Jared Kushner and Ivanka Trump. The luxury project consists of a small resort on an uninhabited island and a coastal development project in a nearby lagoon area, which is a wildlife reserve. 28-year-old Fatma Paya, who lives in Tirana, is one of the artists who create cutout flamingos that have become a fixture of the nightly rallies. She says she's long used art to express injustices and dissatisfaction in everyday civilian life. And she says the protests have motivated people to speak up and take action. Arben Kola, who leads protests, is also a tour guide. He says there's been high-level corruption in Albania for the past 35 years. It's selling of the country's land, beaches, valleys, and rivers. Albania's anti-corruption agency has opened an investigation related to the project. The government says the land is privately owned, but there are rival claims over its privatization. I'm Donna Water.
8: 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Traffic and weather on the nines next.
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17: Now, WATD traffic and weather on the nines.
18: And good morning. It is 6:39 on your Monday morning drive, and back to work you go on the expressway, and that is heavy and slow from Furnace Brook up towards Columbia Road. So we're looking at a pretty busy ride there. It is about 23 to 24 minutes from Braintree to Boston, Route 3. Some slowdowns up in Braintree approaching the split. Southbound, a little slow at the Sagamore, 25 east, slow at the Bourne, 24 busy near 44, and then again some slow spots up through Brockton and Avon. 93 south is slow from Route 28 in Randolph over to Ponkapog, and 128 as pockets, 95 in Canton up to 109 in Dedham. Traffic on the nines every morning, traffic emergencies when they happen on WATD. Now the updated South Shore weather.
1: At the Blue Hill Observatory this morning, the sun rose at 5:11. It will set at 8:24 this evening. We're starting to lose just a fractional amount of daylight each and every day now that we are past the summer solstice. In fact, we've lost about 30 seconds of daylight in the last couple of days. We're starting out our morning with temperatures close to 60 as we work our way through the day today across Greater Boston, the Metro South, and the South Shore. My forecast calls for top temps into the mid-80s away from a northeasterly sea breeze. Should be a fine early summer day. Coming up for tonight, just a few clouds around. Overnight low temperatures will be into the mid-60s. For tomorrow, plan on an ample amount of sunshine. Clouds will tend to gather a little bit later on. High temperatures will be into the upper 80s. On Wednesday, we'll see a mixture of clouds and sunshine. Temperatures should be topping out close to 90 away from the immediate coast. And there could be a pop-up shower in the afternoon. On Thursday, it's mostly sunny, hot, high temperature, close to 90 degrees. Next weather in just 10 minutes. For WATD, I'm meteorologist Josh Nichols.
8: 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I'm Dan McCready at 641. The South Shore's morning news continues now on 95.9 WATD.
18: Monday morning. The South Shore's Morning News rolls on. Great to have you here. Rob Hakala with the morning team. We're going to be with you till 10 o'clock. Coming up later on in this half hour, the morning sports. Big win for the Red Sox, completing a four-game sweep. How about that? I have to say that was great because I know chances are a good number of people went to see the Red Sox this weekend. Yankees are in town, so I think that generally, I feel like, yeah, anytime the Yankees are in town, that's going to sell more tickets. People are going to go to the game, and it's nice to be able to see a win when you go. And if you're going to that final game, you're thinking, okay, they've won three out of four so far against the A. The Yankees are going to win this one. But you go to the game Sunday late in the day, have a nice Sunday evening game, and the Red Sox go away with a win in the 10th inning. And the Red Sox get the win, and they beat the Yankees. So that's great. Four in a row, and this season, with the way this season has gone, we'll take it. You know, it makes you feel good. The Red Sox season is already half over. They're not doing super great this year. We know that. But four against the Yankees, that makes you feel good and says, hey, at least I don't mind paying for my ticket. They may not go very far in the season, but hey, they beat the Yankees. All right, World Cup action. I know MassDOT and everybody says don't even go near Foxborough. Don't even think about it. Don't drive there. Don't walk there. It is going to be very busy with World Cup action in Foxborough on a late Monday afternoon. It will be 4:30, I think, when the game starts, 4:30, Germany versus Paraguay in World Cup action in Foxborough. We'll get to that coming up in the morning sports. Text line is open for you at 781-837-4900. 781-837-4900 is the text line. Hope everybody had a good weekend. It was good to certainly hear about the Red Sox getting the win. That was nice. Otherwise, what was the weekend like for you? Yeah, it was good. It was great. I think it was a pretty busy weekend. A lot of different events. Got to hang out with some friends yesterday, so that was a lot of fun. We'll talk a little bit more about that later. One upsetting note, certainly, and thankfully, though, no one was killed. But did you see those images of the duck boat that overturned? And I saw that. Also, I was able to log on over the weekend. We have access with our traffic cameras. One of the traffic cameras that we have access to comes from the top of the garden, and it's at top of the garden. And when I first heard about the accident, I think it was probably about an hour after it happened, you know, because it was on the weekend and I wasn't watching news updates all the time. So it was about an hour, and I said, okay, I know where the duck boat comes. It comes up that ramp. And so I said, well, you know what? We gotta see if we can get that on the camera, because I know where the duck boat comes up that ramp. It's not far from the lever connector, and that's the camera on the garden can see that. And I zoomed in, and yeah, that's what it was. It had overturned, and 11 people were injured. And this was right by the Charles River, where the duck boat comes up out of the water to go back up under the roadway. As you know, it goes in the water. It's like a World War II type of piece of equipment, and so it goes out of the water, and then it goes up the ramp, and then it has the tires there to drive on the regular road. There were about 31 people aboard when the duck boat overturned. This was on Saturday afternoon, and 11 were taken to the hospital, thank goodness, for minor injuries. I mean, it certainly looks worse when you see it, you know, because you see the little top of the roof there all broken up. A witness said, you know, obviously there were people that were crying and were screaming, and incident was being investigated by the state police. And so I guess what the story was happening, because I was watching, and you'll see if you see that ramp, it's got on either side of it, it's got rocks that go up at an angle, obviously, to, you know, as it's coming out of the river. And so you've got a road that goes out of the river, and then you've got large, giant rocks on the side, almost like what you'd see, like maybe it's at a seawall or something like that. And so that's on either side of this road. And I said, wow, did the duck boat drive out of the water? And then did it drive up onto the ramp? And then obviously the balance of weight would cause it to tip over. But it was not that case at all. When it was explained to me after, is that there were, you know, the duck boats going out in the Charles, and one of them had become broke down. I guess the engine went or whatever, and so it was kind of dead in the water. And so I guess they have a procedure, but I don't think they do this often enough. Obviously, they'll have to reevaluate their procedures following this type of incident, is that they tow. So they had one duck boat with people on it throw, I don't know if it's a rope or a cable, or exactly what they use. If it's a tow rope, you know, you would think it would be tested to be, you know, you want these things to be double or triple, whatever the strength is that it would ever use in real life. And you always want to have that built in. But so they were towing the boat, and then it's going up the ramp, and then all of a sudden you hear this snap, right? And so that at that point, it's towing it out of the river, and then it's going up the ramp. So then obviously you got the weight back through the rope on into the other duck boat. And obviously there are people still on that other duck boat. They're being towed up out of the water. Once the tow line breaks, then they said, at least witnesses described it going, you know, left or right. So it kind of like, you know, maybe bounced off the wall. And, you know, maybe at that point the person was not, you know, in charge of steering, or they didn't expect it to break and nobody was at the wheel. And so the duck boat just kind of went backwards and obviously went up at an angle on one of the ramps to tip over. So they suspended operations for the remainder of that day. They were back out the next day, though, and the duck boat Tory says they're working with state police and the Coast Guard to review that incident. Thank goodness no one was seriously hurt or killed, but 11 people were injured and taken to the hospital with what was described as minor injuries. All right, text line is open, 781-837-4900. Oh, this is a good story, too. Yeah, Brockton native A.J. DeBansta visiting with young fans at a school in his hometown after being picked number one by the Washington Wizards. This is CBS Boston's Steve Burton, who was on talking about it yesterday. As you know, Steve Burton is part of the Bethany Builders podcast crew. Great to hear Steve Burton on the weekend on WATD with Chris and Sophia Bethany. This is from CBS Boston, though, as he was talking about A.J. DeBansta back in Brockton.
19: How about this kid, A.J. DeBansta? He's had quite a week. Number one draft pick in the NBA draft. I got WNBA on my mind because my daughter's playing. First pitch yesterday at Fenway. Today he was back home in Brockton visiting the students at the West Middle School.
18: How about that?
20: It's good. This is my first time being back since I've been drafted, so it was good. All the kids got to see me. Finally, as the number one pick, instead of like potential number one pick, so it was good to see smile on their faces and giving them advice and giveaway and jerseys and stuff like that.
19: Great kid, great player, great family.
18: Yeah, A.J. DeBansta getting a hero's welcome in Brockton after being picked number one in the NBA draft. That is CBS Boston's Steve Burton. All right, it is 6:49. Back out to the roads we go. WATD traffic and weather. We update it every 10 minutes on the 9s and the ride on Route 3 northbound. Some slowdowns up by Union Street in Braintree. Southbound is slow at the Sagamore. 25 East is slow at the Bourne. The expressway northbound is busy from Furnace Brook up towards Southampton Street. Taking a look at 24, some pockets, Harrison Boulevard up to 93. 128 on the northbound side. We've got delays from 95 in Canton up to 109 in Dedham. Traffic on the nines every morning. Traffic emergencies when they happen on WATD. Now the updated South Shore weather. 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Here's meteorologist Josh Nichols.
1: An extreme heat watch is in effect from Wednesday morning through Friday evening for Greater Boston, the Metro South, and the South Shore for heat index values that could climb to close to 100 degrees, if not even just a little bit higher than that. Temperatures will stay in check today across Greater Boston, the Metro South, and the South Shore. We're starting off this morning with a few clouds and temperatures close to 60. As we head through the day, my forecast calls for a good supply of sunshine. High temperatures away from the immediate coast should be into the low 80s. We should be just a little bit lower than that right along the water's edge. Just a few clouds coming up for tonight. Overnight low temperatures will be into the low 60s. For tomorrow, the heat starts to build just a little bit more. Look for a blend of clouds and sun with high temperatures in the mid-80s. On Wednesday, we could see an isolated shower thunderstorm by evening. Otherwise, look for clouds and times of sun with top temps close to 90 degrees. Next weather in just 10 minutes. For WATD, I'm meteorologist Josh Nichols.
18: 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And right now, outside our studio in Marshfield, the temperature 65 degrees at the weather station WATD. Sports coming up next.
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18: 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All right, as we talked about, a win for the Red Sox. Red Sox got the win last night at Fenway. Sonny Gray doing a great job on the mound. Took a no-hitter into the eighth inning. The Red Sox are beating their rivals, the Yankees. The Red Sox did squander a 2-0 lead in the ninth, but Jaron Duran's game-ending single capped a 3-run rally in the tenth. That got the Red Sox a 5-4 win. And so the Red Sox complete a sweep of the Yankees. Tonight, the Red Sox begin a three-game series against the Washington Nationals at Fenway at 7:10. Ranger Suarez will be on the mound for the Red Sox tonight. World Cup action in Foxborough is today, Germany versus Paraguay in Foxborough. That game at 4:30. And that is our update on sports on WATD.
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26: Just last summer, Joe Weatherby took his son, Joe Jr., on his first deep sea fishing trip. The water was beautiful after a red sky night, and Joe had broke out his fisherman's hat with every lucky bobble he had. All signs pointed to a big day for the Weatherbys. And wouldn't you know it, after just an hour out on the ocean, Joe Jr. caught the big one, a real whopper of a fish, a 4-foot, 50-pound Boston hake. It took all of Joe Jr.'s might to reel it in, but he sure made Dad proud. Back on the dock, Joe Sr. beamed with pride as his son posed for a picture with his catch. But as it turned out, that old hake had a little fight left in him. The fish wriggled free from Joe Jr.'s grasp, flew through the air, and landed right on the Harbor Master's SUV, smashing through the windshield. How's that for the one that got away?
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18: 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The South Shore's Morning News. I'm Rob Hackler with the morning team. 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We'll get an update on traffic and weather coming up next. Looks like building volume, but so far no major incidents on the Monday drive. We'll check it out next for you on WATD. Right now, this story from ABC's Wayne Cabot, a Texas boy attacked by a shark in the Bahamas, credits his brother for keeping him alive. Let's get the story now. From ABC's Wayne Cabot.
29: I definitely consider him as my hero as he stopped bleeding and saved my life.
30: 12-year-old Parker Roll says his brother Jack wrapped his leg for the 60-mile boat ride to the nearest hospital after the shark attack. The family was on an excursion to swim with the sharks and thought that they were among normally docile nurse sharks, but then an 8 to 10-foot long reef shark latched on to Parker's leg.
29: I didn't really feel it at first because there's just so much adrenaline.
30: Wayne Cabot, ABC News.
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32: Toy Story 5 picked up another $70 million in its second weekend, topping the box office after making the strongest debut of the year last weekend.
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32: Supergirl was this weekend's big new release, but only managed to collect $38 million, below what Warner Brothers had been projecting.
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32: And the low-budget horror hit Obsession took in just under $10 million 7 weeks into its run. Mike DeBusky, ABC News.
18: All right, ABC News at the top of the hour. Dan McCready with the local news at 7:02, and then we'll talk about running in the summer with hot weather and things to be aware of with Dave McGilvery, road race director, entrepreneur, philanthropist, motivational speaker. He's going to join us coming up after the news at 7. We'll also get up on the YouTube live feed soon, WATD Radio on YouTube. Right now, it is 6:59, traffic and weather on the nines. And the ride on Route 3 looks good along the South Shore. Southbound is slow at the Sagamore. 25 East is slow at the Bourne. And the expressway is heavy Furnace Brook up towards Columbia Road. South Shore weather, early patchy fog. We'll have a blend of sun and clouds. High today, 82. Right now, we're at 66 in Marshfield at 7.
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4: ABC News, I'm Sherry Preston. Floodwaters in Kentucky and Tennessee now blamed for at least 5 deaths. Pastor Jesse Lanehart in Richmond, Kentucky, says flooding washed his church completely away.
7: A guy called me and said that, well, said your church is gone, you know, and it was just kind of devastating. But, you know, I thank the Lord that nobody was here.
4: In the West, wildfires are still raging. 3 firefighters killed when they were trapped in the middle of a fire along the Utah-Colorado border. Promises this morning of no more attacks in the Middle East after a violent weekend.
8: For a few days, what we were seeing was Iran hitting a tanker in the Strait of Hormuz, which then would lead the U.S. to retaliate with their strikes. But then over the weekend, Iran launched not just drones, but also missiles towards Bahrain and Kuwait, which, of course, are home to U.S. military bases.
4: ABC Selena Wang. Wimbledon starts up today. Serena Williams making her comeback in the singles tomorrow. This is ABC News. One person was killed and another seriously injured in a shooting in a popular entertainment spot in San Jose, California. That spot has been hosting World Cup Fan Zone screening matches, so according to police, there were no World Cup games being screened at the time of the shooting. Lots of folks are expected to hit the roads and the skies this week ahead of the 4th of July holiday. Here's ABC's Andrew Dimbert.
9: While nearly 5.9 million people are expected to fly, the strongest year-over-year growth is actually coming from other modes of transportation, like cruises, trains, and buses. But driving remains the top choice, with about 85% or so of holiday travelers expected to take a road trip as fuel prices start to cool a bit. Still, the national average for a gallon of gas is up over 61 cents from a year ago. Meanwhile, traffic is expected to start to build in the later part of the week, Thursday. Could be the worst of it.
4: The Supreme Court hands down several decisions this week before ending its term for the summer, one of the biggest on birthright citizenship. I'm Sherry Preston, ABC News.
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32: 65 degrees outside of our South Shore studios at 7:02. Good morning. I'm Dan McCready, WATD News. 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A Connecticut man charged in the murder of a former Duxbury resident will be appearing in court today. Cole Werhan was arraigned Wednesday in Torrington Superior Court on charges that he killed 26-year-old Janina Brooke Murphy inside a Burlington, Connecticut home where she was living. The 28-year-old Werhan was called an extreme danger to the community by prosecutors who say he has 4 domestic violence cases against him, and they requested a $5 million bond. The judge ultimately sided with the prosecution. The State Ballot Law Commission has ruled that Republican Attorney General candidate Michael Walsh and Lieutenant Governor candidate Ann Manning Martin are not eligible to be on the September primary election ballot. The commission on Friday found that the candidates did not have the required number of signatures on their nomination papers. Although both had the required 10,000 signatures, the commission found that each had over 1,000 signatures that could not be certified, which disqualified the candidates to be on the ballot. The commission said that some signatures were found to be written by the same person, other signatures were of deceased people, and others were not registered voters. During a hearing last week, the commission heard arguments that a consultant who was hired to gather signatures used a database of voters to forge the signatures on the nomination papers. Many of these signatures were supposedly gathered on the South Shore. Incumbent Attorney General Andrea Campbell will now run unopposed for re-election. Democratic Governor Maura Healey and Lieutenant Governor Tim Driscoll are seeking re-election. WATD News Time, 7:04. More of the day's top stories still to come.
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1: 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Germany will face off with Paraguay this afternoon at Boston Stadium in Foxborough in a knockout match. That game will get underway at 4:30. On Friday, France rolled to a 4-1 victory over Norway at Boston Stadium. The USA men's national team will take on Bosnia-Herzegovina Wednesday night at 8. It'll be a knockout round in California. Team USA clinched first place in their group last week. The Tartan Army may have gone home after Scotland played two games at Boston Stadium, which is what Gillette Stadium was renamed for the World Cup. But Stuart Patrick of the Glasgow Chamber of Commerce announced they would be sending a gift to the people of Boston.
2: Today, I and the business community of Glasgow would like to formally acknowledge your intent to twin with our city. With this commemorative traffic cone, stolen from the streets of... donated from the streets of Glasgow, I'll sign it here today on the 24th of June, 2026, and extend an invitation to you, Michelle Wu, and Laura Healy to add your signature to this symbolic token of our union. It will be making its way to you shortly.
1: In a video released by the Chamber, two other gifts were also offered.
3: We've also got you this lovely original bottle of Iron Brew, which always tastes better in a glass bottle.
11: Oh, and we've got a Tonics tea cake.
1: Earlier this month, Boston Mayor Michelle Wu announced that a sister city agreement was being worked out with officials in Glasgow. The Owens sisters are returning to Massachusetts this September. Warner Brothers recently released the first full trailer for the upcoming sequel, Practical Magic, in which Sandra Bullock and Nicole Kidman will return as sisters Sally and Jillian Owens, witches who carry a curse that prevents any woman in their family from falling in love. Like the original movie, Practical Magic 2 will be set in the fictional town of Dryden, Massachusetts, which features seaside beauty and charming storefronts. WATD News Time 7:08. Traffic and weather on the nines is next.
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18: And good morning, 7:09. It is your Monday morning drive, and we are dealing with slowdowns this morning along the expressway. No major incidents spotted, but it's just the usual volume from Furnace Brook up towards Columbia Road. The drive time about a half hour or so now from Braintree into Boston. Route 3 on the northbound side, not seeing any big delays. That's in pretty good shape for a Monday morning here from Clark Road in Plymouth up towards Union Street in Braintree. Southbound side, you've got some reduced speeds at the Sagamore Bridge. 25 eastbound, some reduced speeds approaching the Bourne Bridge. 24 is sluggish, 139 up to 93. 93, some slowdowns coming out of Milton from Route 28 over to Ponkapog. 128, 795 in Canton up to 109 in Dedham. Traffic on the nines every morning. Traffic emergencies when they happen on WATD. Now, the updated South Shore weather.
17: An extreme heat watch is in effect from Wednesday morning through Friday evening for Greater Boston, the Metro South, and the South Shore for heat index values that could climb to close to 100 degrees, if not even just a little bit higher than that. Temperatures will stay in check today across Greater Boston, the Metro South, and the South Shore. We're starting off this morning with a few clouds and temperatures close to 60. As we head through the day, my forecast calls for a good supply of sunshine. High temperatures away from the immediate coast should be into the low 80s. We should be just a little bit lower than that right along the water's edge. Just a few clouds coming up for tonight. Overnight low temperatures will be in the low 60s. For tomorrow, the heat starts to build just a little bit more. Look for a blend of clouds and sun with high temperatures in the mid-80s. On Wednesday, we could see an isolated shower thunderstorm by evening. Otherwise, look for clouds and times of sun with top temps close to 90 degrees. Next weather in just 10 minutes. For WATD, I'm meteorologist Josh Nichols.
1: 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I'm Dan McCready at 7-Eleven. 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
18: All right, the South Shore's morning news rolls on. Rob Hackler with the morning team.
5: It's a beautiful day. 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I hit the radio wall.
18: 95.9 WATD. And the sun is beating down, and that's for sure. In this segment, we're going to talk about running and specifically what you need to do if you're someone that really enjoys running when you got hot summer weather to deal with, running safely in the summer heat. And joining us this morning, we're excited to have on the line with us this morning, legendary runner Dave McGilray on the line with us this morning. Dave, good morning.
6: Rob, nice to join you. Thanks for having me on.
18: Yeah, great to have you here on WATD. You may know that name is Dave, of course, is senior race advisor for the BAA. He's also the founder of DMSE Sports, an event management company that produces and supports endurance events around the country. On Wikipedia, it says they've done over 1,400. I'm sure it's more now. And, of course, he's a local guy from Medford. Metfa. You got it. Hey, Dave. Well, great to have you on here. We were talking so much when it comes to running. This is certainly something that you talked about. You're someone that's been doing this for several years now, right, Dave, for most of your life?
6: Yeah, I've been running since I was probably 12 years old for like 60 years. I've run 165,000 miles. I've run 174 marathons, 54 Bostons, and the list goes on and on and on. So, yeah, I've been out on the road for a long time.
18: Wow. And one of the interesting things that you did just a couple years after the bicentennial, we're going back to 1978. And by the way, we're on YouTube, WATD Radio on YouTube, so I'm going to put the photo up for those that are watching on YouTube of Dave. This is the photo from the Wikipedia page of you running across the United States. Is that correct? You did that the entire, from the West Coast to the East Coast?
6: Yeah, from Medford, Oregon to my hometown of Medford, Mass, and then finished inside Fenway Park in front of 32,000 people, and I did it for the Jimmy Fund. So it was like one of the first times someone had combined running with raising money for charity. So that's probably the thing I'm most proud of in you know, anything that I've done in my life, in my career.
18: Yeah, I was thinking that. I was just talking before you went on the air. You know, there's the photo of you. It's running across the Mississippi River Bridge. It says during your 1978 run across America, doing it for the Jimmy Fund. And I mean, for me, I just went and ate a lot of ice cream to benefit the Jimmy Fund of the Scuba Bowl. You ran across the U.S. What was that like? You know, as I said, you must have met interesting people, made some memories.
6: Oh, yeah. I mean, highs and lows, obviously. You know, running through 120-degree temperatures in the desert, running 14,000 feet in elevation over the Rocky Mountains, you know, running in torrential rain and wind and, I mean, every weather condition you can imagine. But, you know, I mean, I just paced myself accordingly and took one step at a time. And I got to Fenway Park right on the day, August 29th, 1978, that I said I would arrive.
18: Wow. How about that? It worked out. You did it. You stuck to what you wanted to do, and you accomplished a lot. And that was back in the late 70s. And here we are now in 2026, and you have continued to be involved in running and helping and supporting so many great causes. And we wanted to have you on today to talk about, and this worked out well. We had scheduled this, and I didn't know it would be temperatures up in the 90s or 100. Heat index, Dave, people that enjoy running, as you know, really

0: how can I get through this unscathed? And so for me, like, I already ran this morning. It was 63 degrees, and it'll probably be close to 80. And I'm like, I don't want to run an 80-degree temperature.
1: Yeah.
0: So I get up early and run in the cooler weather. So it's a matter of adapting to what your, you know, what the conditions are.
1: Dave, what are some things that people, because we always hear about, you know, listening to your body and paying attention. What are some of the signs that, that you know that people should really take note of to again, feel that maybe they're reaching their limits or to slow down?
0: Well, that's the key, is you know your own body, and you get to learn it as you train, right? So, you know, if you feel something, you got to do something about it. So pay attention to your sweat rate. And everyone's different, you know, again, knowing your own body, take fluids, whatever works for you, water, electrolytes. When I go out for a run, when it's really hot weather, I stay close to home. I do short loops, not one long loop, and then find myself so far away and then in trouble. And now there's not a lot I can do about it.
1: Yeah.
0: So stay close to home. And again, take fluids early on during the day or during a race so that you don't find yourself in trouble and then it's too late.
1: Yeah. And cooling strategies, you know, I imagine since time has gone on, the clothing itself, some of the things you can buy, it's pretty amazing, right, in terms of keeping the body cool.
0: Yeah. I mean, I've always said my little motto is there's no such thing as bad weather, only bad gear.
1: Mm.
0: And I haven't missed a day of running in 5.5 years. So you can only imagine the type of conditions that I and others have been out there in. But again, you have to be smart. You know, you have to, even in the heat, you know, keep your head and core temperature down, pour water over your head, wear light-colored and breathable clothing, run in the shade. And, you know, be smart. You know, take your phone with you just to be safe. And, you know, you can always take the day off, you know, so at the end of the day, you know, it's like, okay, it's too much for me. Take the day off. It was interesting when I was directing the 2012 Boston Marathon. It was 89 degrees, and I get up on the status platform to 30,000 people, and I said, hey, listen, this is not a PR day. You know, you have to take personal responsibility.
1: Yeah.
0: If you get in trouble, it was, you know, you caused it. So you got to back off, and you got to pay attention to don't fight the conditions, because you won't win.
1: No, that's a good point, because I imagine, you know, especially the Boston Marathon or some type of competitive event, you know, usually people do want to take it to the limit, right, or beyond.
0: Well, therein lies the problem, is that runners are typically by nature competitive. And so even though they know what the conditions are, they still want to test it. And if you go over that fine line, you may not be able to recover and come back. So you have to be proactive, not reactive to the conditions.
1: We're chatting this morning with legendary runner Dave McGillivray about running safely in the summer heat. Dave, I don't know if it's true, because I know it depends maybe on personal choice, but, you know, for the Boston Marathon, what is a temperature that you feel is really ideal for a runner? Is there one?
0: Good question. Really,
1: yeah.
0: Good question. And again, everyone's different. I may like a certain temperature, and someone else might think that's too cold or that's too hot. But for me,
1: yeah,
0: ideally, 55 degrees, for me personally, I've learned over the years, is my optimum weather condition, 55. And every degree above 55, over the years, I've learned that my time goes slower by about a minute. So if it's 70 degrees, then I'll run a race probably 15 minutes slower than what I had trained to run. So you have to back off. You have to slow down. And it's going to happen anyway.
1: Mm-hmm.
0: So you might as well do it by design versus, you know, get yourself into a place where, you know, you're not going to be able to recover. Don't be selfish, too, because if you get in trouble, then someone else has to take care of you, right?
1: Yes,
0: so
1: that's true.
0: Think about those around you. Think about the volunteers and the medical team, that you don't want to overwhelm them. I said to everyone in the 2012 Boston Marathon, I said, hey, listen, you know, we're a team. There's you and there's us. There's only so many of us. There's a lot more of you, and we can't fit you all in the medical tent. So take personal responsibility. And people did.
1: We've been chatting this

0: Morning with Dave McGilvray, founder and president of DMSE Sports. As we talked about, he ran across the entire country back in 1978. One of the nation's top race directors, overseeing more than 1,400 major running and sporting events since starting DMSE in 1981. He's a native of Medford and, of course, talking about many, many Boston marathons. And tips today for running safely in the summer heat. Dave, thank you so much for joining us.
1: Rob, it's been a pleasure always. Love listening to your show. Thank you so much for having me on.
0: Thank you, Dave. Dave McGilvray. A pleasure to have you on here today. It was good. DMSESports.com. All right, out to the roads we go. Let's get a check of that traffic now for you, and then we'll get the weather as well. We do have delays on the expressway. 27 minutes, Braintree to Boston. Slow, Furnace Brook to Southampton Street. Route 3 looks good along the South Shore northbound. Southbound, though, about quarter to half mile at the Sagamore. 25 east is slow at the Bourne, 93 a little sluggish southbound Ponkapog from Route 28 to Ponkapog on 93 south. Let's get the update now on the South Shore weather. 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
2: An extreme heat watch is in effect from Wednesday morning through Friday evening for Greater Boston, the Metro South, and the South Shore for heat index values that could climb to close to 100 degrees, if not even just a little bit higher than that. Temperatures will stay in check today across Greater Boston, the Metro South, and the South Shore. We're starting off this morning with a few clouds and temperatures close to 60. As we head through the day, my forecast calls for a good supply of sunshine. High temperatures away from the immediate coast should be into the low 80s. We should be just a little bit lower than that right along the water's edge. Just a few clouds coming up for tonight. Overnight low temperatures will be into the low 60s. For tomorrow, the heat starts to build just a little bit more. Look for a blend of clouds and sun with high temperatures in the mid-80s. On Wednesday, we could see an isolated shower, thunderstorm by evening. Otherwise, look for clouds and times of sun with top temps close to 90 degrees. Next weather in just 10 minutes. For WATD, I'm meteorologist Josh Nichols.
0: All right, thanks, Josh. And right now, outside our studio in Marshfield, 66 degrees at the weather station. Sports next. 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
3: Without a doubt, Rob, I actually have many clients that took out a reverse mortgage for this reason.
0: 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Yankees came to town for four games against the Red Sox, and the Red Sox won them all. They swept the Yankees. Last evening, they closed out, although they almost lost this game, but came back to win it in 10 innings. 5-4, the final score. 5-4, Red Sox win. They sweep the Yankees, and they won four in a row, the longest winning streak this season for the Red Sox. Red Sox tonight begin a three-game series against the Washington Nationals, 7-10 at Fenway. World Cup action in Foxborough this afternoon, Germany versus Paraguay at 4:30. That's your update on sports.
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0: 7:27 on WATD. 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
0: And good morning. Great to have you along on the South Shore's Morning News. I'm Rob Hackelow with the morning team. Don't forget, we have the YouTube feed up live right now, WATD Radio on YouTube. 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And you can check us out and watch the show live, or go back and watch some of our favorite guests, WATD Radio, on YouTube. 7:30 News with Dan is next. 7:29, traffic and weather on the nines, and the ride on the expressway northbound slow, Furnace Brook up towards Columbia Road. Route 3 looks good northbound. Clark Road in Plymouth up to Union Street. Southbound is slow, about a half mile at the Sagamore. 25 east, slow at the Bourne. 93, some delays out of Braintree getting over to Ponkapog. And 128 is heavy. 95 in Canton up to 109 in Dedham. South Shore weather for today. We will have, well, blazing summer heat is on tap this week. For today, a blend of sun and clouds. Today, 82 for the high. Tonight, mainly clear, some patchy fog, a low 62. Tomorrow, a blend of sun and clouds, a stray shower, a thunder shower late, a high 88. Gets up into the 90s Wednesday, Thursday into Friday. Right now, 66 in Marshfield. Good morning. 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
9: 66 degrees outside of our South Shore studios at 7:30. Good morning. I'm Dan McCready, WATD News, and the news being brought to you by Cross Insurance. 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A Connecticut man charged in the murder of a former Duxbury resident will be appearing in court today. Cole Werhan was arraigned Wednesday in Torrington Superior Court on charges that he killed 26-year-old Janina Brooke Murphy inside a Burlington, Connecticut home where she was living. The 28-year-old Werhan was called an extreme danger to the community by prosecutors who say he has four domestic violence cases against him. They requested a $5 million bond. The judge ultimately sided with the prosecution. A heat wave and high humidity will blast much of the eastern U.S. this week. Julie Walker reports.
10: A heat wave will blast the eastern U.S. this week. National Weather Service meteorologist Brian Putnam says temperatures rising ahead of the July 4th holiday will feel hotter because of the high humidity that's arriving with it. Temperatures will reach well into the 90s and low 100 degrees.
11: We have widespread level 3 to level 4. Heat that we're expecting, and those are the two highest levels, and I think that's what we would want people to focus on. That's a very, it's a dangerous level for basically, you know, anybody who's going to be outside or inside as well, you know, if you don't have access to adequate air conditioning.
10: Some cities could see their highest temperatures of the year so far as they host World Cup matches and celebrations for America's 250th anniversary. I'm Julie Walker.
9: A federal judge in Boston has permanently barred President Donald Trump's administration from implementing most of his first executive order on elections. It includes provisions that would have required people to show documentary proof of citizenship and to register to vote and prevented mail ballots from counting if they are received after Election Day. The ruling by U.S. District Court Judge Denise Casper effectively makes permanent a preliminary order she issued a year ago. Casper agreed with arguments from Democratic attorneys general who filed the lawsuit that the Constitution gives states and Congress, not the president, the power to regulate elections. WATD News Time coming up on 7:34. More of the day's top stories still to come.
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13: Plymouth is gearing up for its annual July 4th parade and fireworks. Town Manager Derek Brindisi tells WATD News that parade organizer Matt Tavares updated the select board about fundraising efforts.
14: The Tavares family, a lot of other volunteers since the 70s have organized the parade. And what folks need to really understand is that this parade and firework display is 100% funded by donations. And so each and every year, area, they have to go ahead and raise a sum of money upwards of $125,000 to $140,000 every year. So they are nearing their goal to have enough money for this year, but they still have a ways to go. So they were encouraging folks today to go to their website if folks are interested in donating to this year's festivities.
13: Although the July 4th parade will have a new starting point, it will follow the same route as previous years.
14: We're expecting a great turnout. There will be a different starting point this year than in previous years. Normally it's at Cordage Park, and this year they'll be starting from across the street at the old, I believe it's the old Stop and Shop. The parade route will follow the typical route, you know, headed down Court Street, be led first and foremost by a number of fire apparatus down Court Street. It'll then take a left onto Water Street and then approach the viewing stand as they go down Water Street.
13: Donations for the Plymouth July 4th celebration can be made at July4thPlymouth.com. The parade will begin at 9 July 4th morning at the Mayflower Business Park on Court Street. Reporting from Plymouth, Tom Gorman, WATD News.
9: What's happening with Plymouth County real estate numbers in recent months? Well, we asked Plymouth County Register of Deeds John Buckley to sum it up.
15: They're probably a stable, slow and steady. We really haven't broken out of high interest rate, low inventory market.
9: He explains this further.
15: The deeds are down about 10%, and that's been a continuing decline that's followed for several months. And mortgages are up 11%, so we do have some activity in the marketplace because of that.
9: Buckley says one real estate number is on the rise, and that's the average price.
15: Yeah, unfortunately, for anybody looking to get into the marketplace, the average sale price does go up every month. It was up 7% year-to-date. $743,994 was the average sale price.
9: Some good news is that foreclosure numbers are down, and our entire interview with Register of Deeds John Buckley can be found on our website, 959WATD.com. WATD News Time, 7:38. Traffic and weather on the nines is next.
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18: Now, WATD traffic and weather on the nines.
0: Good morning. The time now is 7:39, and the Route 3 northbound ride looks good. And a Monday morning, no issues if you're getting on the highway in Plymouth and Kingston, making way up into Braintree. It really looks good. The southbound side is slow, about a mile and a quarter approaching the Sagamore. So it is slow there, Route 3 south. 25 east is slow at the Bourne. Over on Route 24, we've got some slowdowns approaching 93. 93 is busy out of Braintree over to Ponkapog. 128 is sluggish. 95 in Canton up to 109 in Dedham. Traffic on the nines every morning. Traffic emergencies when they happen on WATD. Now the updated South Shore weather.
2: At the Blue Hill Observatory this morning, the sun rose at 5:11. It will set at 8:24 this evening. We're starting to lose just a fractional amount of daylight each and every day now that we are past the summer solstice. In fact, we've lost about 30 seconds of daylight in the last couple of days. We're starting out our morning with temperatures close to 60 as we work our way through the day today across Greater Boston, the Metro South, and the South Shore. My forecast calls for top temps into the mid-80s away from a northeasterly sea breeze. Should be a fine early summer day. Coming up for tonight, just a few clouds around. Overnight, the temperatures will be into the mid-60s. For tomorrow, plan on an ample amount of sunshine. Clouds will tend to gather a little bit later on. High temperatures will be into the upper 80s. On Wednesday, we'll see a mixture of clouds and sunshine. Temperatures should be topping out close to 90 away from the immediate coast. And there could be a pop-up shower in the afternoon. On Thursday, it's mostly sunny, hot, high temperature, close to 90 degrees. Next weather in just 10 minutes For WATD, I'm meteorologist Josh Nichols.
9: 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I'm Dan McCready at 741. 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
0: The South Shore's morning news. Thanks for making us part of your morning. I'm Rob Hackelow with the morning team, 95.9 WATD. On the FM, dial. There you go. 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Much has changed in 25 years of doing this show. We're even on YouTube now. You can watch the radio show. People enjoy that. They do. They like going back, and even though we don't necessarily have a lot of people all the time watching us live, I get that. It takes time. Many of you were on the road, obviously. We don't expect you to be watching YouTube videos while you're driving a car or getting ready for work, but many people say they enjoy going back and watching it on demand. So watching some of those favorite guests, WATD Radio on YouTube, WATD Radio on YouTube. You'll be able to watch me in the studio. You can watch Dan when he's reading the news in the news booth. Right now, he's out of the news booth. He's over in the newsroom, which is just beyond that door that you see in the background there. That's a whole news center. It's much larger than you can really tell. And that's where he's going to put together yet another stellar newscast. Ladies and gentlemen, he'll be up at 8 o'clock. Look, he's wearing also a WATD shirt with an old school logo. That's right. Yeah, we had some shirts and jackets made about 20 years ago. And Dan still has the jacket, I think, and the shirt with all the old logos. We keep asking for new jackets and shirts with the new logos, but they say it's coming. They say it's coming. So, I don't know. Maybe we have to wait a couple more years, Dan, but we're looking forward to that someday. All right, let's see. A little bit later in the half hour, ABC with a special, longer feature about tick-borne, I don't think there's many people. If I say I hate ticks, I feel like I'm not upsetting a large percentage of the audience. I feel like I can go out on a limb on that one. Tick-borne diseases, are they on the rise? We know that ticks spread a lot of different diseases. They're not good, including Lyme disease. So we'll get more on that coming up just a little bit later on this half hour on WATD. Let's see, a couple of text messages came in. I want to get to those at 781-837-4900, 781-837-4900. Matt from Pembroke checking in. I know, I just heard it. I was saying no. I was yelling out loud no during Josh Nichols' report on the weather, talking about losing just a little bit of daylight every day. But, yeah, we've kind of come to the top of the hill in a manner of speaking. We've come to the top, and now we're just going down ever so slowly, though. I love the early morning daylight. I was sad to hear from the weatherman, Josh Nichols, this morning that we've lost 30 seconds of daylight in the last 3 days. I know. That's a 30-second commercial right there. 30 seconds gone. No doubt there's nothing better than being in the garden with WATD in my pocket streaming. Yeah. Thank you, Matt. Mary Ellen from Marshfield. Good morning, Rob. Yesterday afternoon's tropical rock concert. Oh, this is great. The Stephen Curtianis and the Phil. Was so much fun. I always wanted to go to a Jimmy Buffett concert and never did. Sadly, of course, it's hard to imagine a world, right, with Jimmy Buffett no longer in it. Yesterday, though, Mary Ellen said, I felt I was there at a Jimmy Buffett show. Mostly Jimmy music, but so much else, so much interesting information. And Stephen Curtianis joined in on 5 o'clock somewhere. Really good voice. He was singing? I didn't know that. All right. Yesterday's tropical rock concert was really good, says Mary Ellen from Marshfield and the Talking Information Center. All right. We also mentioned Bob Battis had a birthday today, and John from Marshfield wanted to clarify Bob Battis, who has a birthday, but it was Bill who retired. Is that correct? We're getting our Battises confused. Bill Battis, not Bob Battis. Bob was Bill's father. Retiring from baseball coach, but it says it's Bob Battis's birthday today. Is that correct? On this 29th of June. All right, thank you, John from Marshfield. We're get with Bob and Bill and Battis hopefully will get that corrected. So thank you, John from Marshfield. All right, the text line is available for you if you want to connect in at 781-837-4900, 781-837-4900. All right, so let's see here. We've got the first steps have been taken, and the next big move in the media industry, ABC's Jim Ryan says Comcast, that's a pretty big company, is starting to split itself in two.
19: It's not the kind of spinoff that NBC is used to, but Comcast is creating a separate company to hold NBC Universal, NBC News, Universal Pictures, and Peacock streaming service, along with Sky, the British broadcaster it bought in 2018. Comcast will keep its broadband and wireless businesses as they are. 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
0: All right, thank you. That's ABC's Jim Ryan reporting. Back to court today for Luigi Mangione, the man accused of killing a healthcare executive on a Manhattan street in December of 2024. The hearing today comes after sources talked to ABC News about talks for a possible plea deal. ABC's Phil Tate is outside federal court in Manhattan.
20: Luigi Mangione will step back inside of a lower Manhattan courtroom, but this comes after sources say that prosecutors have put a plea deal on the table and that there have been discussions between prosecutors and defense attorneys for Luigi Mangione. It's unclear how far these conversations even went towards even coming to an agreement, but we know at some point those conversations went silent.
0: And of course, he is facing a number of charges.
20: Mangione is facing both state and federal charges. He has pled not guilty in both of these cases. Today at 11:30 for when court is scheduled, we do expect juror questionnaires as well as scheduling to be discussed.
0: All right, that's ABC's Phil Tate reporting. The time now is 7:47 on the South Shore's Morning News. And coming up next, we'll get a check of traffic and weather on the nines. 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
0: 7:49 and back out to the roads. WATD's traffic and weather on the nines. And the drive on the expressway northbound, that's still the tough ride. That's slow Furnace Brook up towards Southampton Street. So we've got a pretty busy ride there, about a half hour. Rain Tree to Boston. Route 3 northbound, not too bad along the South Shore. Southbound is slow, about a half mile at the Sagamore. 25 East is just slow on the approach to the Bourne. No problems on 24 this morning. 93, we've got some slowdowns from Route 28 over to Ponkapog. 128 busy, 95 to 109 in Dedham. All right, so a little bit quieter this morning on a Monday on some of the highways here this morning as we are heading into the 4th of July. Many people could be using this as a holiday week leading up to the 4th of July on Saturday. Let's get the details now on the South Shore weather. 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
2: An extreme heat watch is in effect from Wednesday morning through Friday evening for Greater Boston, the Metro South, and the South Shore for heat index values that could climb to close to 100 degrees, if not even just a little bit higher than that. Temperatures will stay in check today across Greater Boston, the Metro South, and the South Shore. We're starting off this morning with a few clouds and temperatures close to 60. As we head through the day, my forecast calls for a good supply of sunshine. High temperatures away from the immediate coast should be into the low 80s. We should be just a little bit lower than that, right along the water's edge. Just a few clouds coming up for tonight. Overnight low temperatures will be into the low 60s. For tomorrow, the heat starts to build just a little bit more. Look for a blend of clouds and sun with high temperatures in the mid-80s. On Wednesday, we could see an isolated shower or thunderstorm by evening. Otherwise, look for clouds and times of sun with top temps close to 90 degrees. Next weather in just 10 minutes. For WATD, I'm meteorologist Josh Nichols.
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0: 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Hingham Lumber. Red Sox got the win at Fenway yesterday to cap off a four-game weekend sweep of the rival New York Yankees. Sonny Gray took a no-hitter into the eighth. He reached 2,000 career strikeouts. The Red Sox did almost lose this one, though, as the Red Sox squandered a 2-0 lead in the ninth, but Jaron Duran's game-ending single kept a three-run rally in the 10th, it gave the Red Sox their first four-game sweep of the Yankees since 2018. Tonight, the Red Sox begin a three-game series against the Washington Nationals at 7:10 at Fenway. World Cup action in Foxborough today. Germany will take on Paraguay. That game is at 4:30. Let's get more sports now from the AP's Mike Hempen.
3: AP Sports, I'm Mike Hempen. France and Argentina are the favorites to win the World Cup with the knockout stage underway. On Sunday, Canada defeated South Africa 1-0 to advance to the round of 16. Morocco fans singing and dancing in Monterrey, Mexico Sunday in advance of their team's game this evening against Netherlands. Also today, Brazil takes on Japan and Germany plays Paraguay. Baseball, Red Sox starter Sonny Gray lost a no-hit bid against the Yankees in the eighth inning. Boston also lost its 2-0 lead and trailed 4-2 in the 10th inning before rallying with three runs to beat New York 5-4 and complete a four-game sweep. Serena Williams has been preparing to play both singles and doubles in Wimbledon at age 44. The tournament begins today. I'm Mike Hempen, AP Sports.
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0: 95.9 WATD, the South Shore's Morning News. Rob Hakala with the morning team. Tick boom. Why are tick-borne diseases on the rise? Let's get more on that now from ABC's Brad Milkey with this report.
10: In much of the country, this was a weekend to be outside. In my hood, it was sunny, birds were chirping, grass was growing. And yet the moment that grass gets above your ankles, you're at risk for another summertime danger.
11: Of course, we're talking about ticks.
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27: There is another tick-borne illness.
10: Tick bites have been on the rise in the U.S. this year. During an unusually hot April, emergency rooms were already getting significantly more visits from people who had found these teeny tiny arachnids latched onto their skin, potentially spreading disease. My nightmare is getting Lyme disease from one of these little bloodsuckers. But in recent years, there are also other diseases on the rise, according to our ABC medical correspondent, Dr. Darian Sutton.
28: This is called alpha-gal syndrome. It's an allergy to red meat, and this is caused by the Lone Star tick.
10: This is wild. When this tick bites you, he says, it can introduce this tiny sugar molecule into your bloodstream, which may trigger a reaction from your immune system and, bizarrely, an allergy to red meat. Meaning, the next time you eat steak or pork or lamb, you're liable to experience scary symptoms.
28: Lip swelling, itching of your skin, that can even progress to abdominal pain, nausea, vomiting, and in severe cases, which can be life-threatening, trouble breathing, and anaphylaxis.
10: At the moment, there's no cure for alpha-gal, and when you hear the Lone Star tick, you might think this is limited to Texas. Guess what? It's not. Just because it's got a cute little white spot on its back, not really a star, but close enough, it is found throughout much of the eastern U.S. But that's not the only tick doing the rounds. The black-legged tick, also known as the deer tick, the same one that can give you Lyme, is increasingly transmitting something called Powassan virus, which can attack your nervous system with neurological symptoms that can resemble a stroke. Why are these diseases on the rise? Well, simply put, it's because ticks are on the rise. Climate change means critters that like warm, humid weather can thrive for longer and in more environments than ever before. In fact, I was shocked to learn this. A major source of new tick bites are coming from urban areas. That's right, between the weather and the fact that cities have made great strides in restoring green spaces, there are more opportunity for ticks than there have been in decades. Like, if you bring back the wildlife to your city, biologists say you're going to bring back all the wildlife. The New York Times reports that when a free tick testing clinic in Pennsylvania got a 50% spike in test requests earlier this year, most of them came from Pittsburgh and Philly. This is why scientists say whoever you are, wherever you are, you got to be vigilant.
28: Tall grass, wooded areas, but even on your normal day, for example, leaf litter can contain these ticks, walking your dog, gardening.
10: Cover your legs and ankles on long walks. Check yourself when you get home. Check your kids, your pets. As another doctor told us, make sure there are no new freckles there in the afternoon that weren't there in the morning.
0: ABC's Brad Milkey. It is 7:59. Traffic and weather on the nines, Route 3. Not too bad along the South Shore. We did have a little bit of a delay reported northbound near the Plymouth-Patuxent Highway on ramp. Southbound about a mile at the Sagamore. 25 east is slow at the Bourne. Getting reports of a possible crash 93 south before Route 24 in Randolph. And the expressway is heavy. Furnace Brook up towards Columbia Road. South Shore weather for today. A blend of sun and clouds. We're headed up for a high today up about 82. We're at 69 in Marshfield at 8 o'clock.
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12: ABC News, I'm Sherry Preston. Deadly wildfires in the west and deadly flooding in the east. Three firefighters killed along the Colorado-Utah border fighting one of the raging wildfires there. The death toll in the flooding in Tennessee and Kentucky is now up to at least five people.
13: Heat alerts have been issued for more than 100 million Americans from Kansas to Massachusetts. But as the U.S. heats up, Western Europe is cooling down after a week of record-breaking heat. Officials in France saying at least 1,000 deaths were reported during one of the worst heat waves on record. Lionel Moyes, ABC News, New York.
12: Hundreds of aftershocks in Venezuela after last week's deadly earthquakes. Search teams are still looking for survivors. NBC Universal is heading out on its own. Comcast this morning announcing it is splitting itself into two companies. Comcast will keep the internet and technology side of the business, while NBC Universal will take film and TV studios as well as theme parks. This is ABC News. Continued fighting in the Middle East over the weekend, the United States striking Iran and Iran striking U.S. allies Bahrain and Kuwait.
14: All this uncertainty from the Middle East has pushed oil prices higher overnight. But here at home, drivers have seen gas prices come down steadily. Prices have dropped an average of 60 cents per gallon in the last month. The national average is now 3.79, although that is still 85 cents higher than before the war with Iran started.
12: ABC's Karen Hua, a U.S. official, confirms to ABC News that both Iran and the United States have agreed to stop fighting this week so that discussions on a permanent ceasefire can take place. Millions of people have fallen off the rolls of health insurance through the Affordable Care Act. New government numbers show enrollment in February was down by 3 million people compared to last year. Experts say it's likely connected to the end of federal subsidies for premiums and the much higher cost for those who can't get health insurance through work. This is ABC News.
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17: 68 degrees outside of our South Shore studios at 8:02. Good morning. I'm Dan McCready, WATD News. 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The State Ballot Law Commission has ruled that Republican Attorney General candidate Michael Walsh and Lieutenant Governor candidate Ann Manning Martin are not eligible to be on the September primary election ballot. The commission on Friday found that the candidates did not have the required number of signatures on their nomination papers. Although both had the required 10,000 signatures, the commission found that each had over 1,000 signatures that could not be certified, which disqualified the candidates to be on the ballot. The commission said that some signatures were found to be written by the same person, other signatures were of deceased people, and others were not registered voters. During a hearing last week, the commission heard arguments that a consultant who was hired to gather signatures used a database of voters to forge signatures on the nomination papers. Many of these signatures were supposedly gathered on the South Shore. Incumbent Attorney General Andrea Campbell will now run unopposed for re-election. WATD News Time, 8:04. More of the day's top stories still to come.
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17: 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Brockton police are investigating two shooting incidents. The first incident was Friday night when four people were shot in the area of Main and Park Streets just before midnight. Police say they received multiple calls for shots fired after large groups gathered following a World Cup match. All four victims were transported to a local hospital for treatment. On Saturday morning at about 8, police were called to a home on Colonial Terrace for a report of a person shot. No other information is available from police at this time. The Tartan Army may have gone home after Scotland played two games at Boston Stadium, which is what Gillette Stadium was renamed for the World Cup. But Stuart Patrick of the Glasgow Chamber of Commerce announced that they would be sending a gift to the people of Boston.
2: Today, I and the business community of Glasgow would like to formally acknowledge your intent to twin with our city. With this commemorative traffic cone, stolen from the streets of... donated from the streets of Glasgow, I'll sign it here today on the 24th of June, 2026, and extend an invitation to you, Michelle Wu and Maura Healy, to add your signature to this symbolic token of our union. It will be making its way to you shortly.
17: In a video released by the Chamber, two other gifts were also offered.
16: We've also got you this lovely original bottle of Iron Brew, which always tastes better in a glass bottle.
20: Oh, and we've got a tonics tea cake.
17: Earlier this month, Boston Mayor Michelle Wu announced a sister city agreement was being worked out with officials in Glasgow. And the Owens sisters are returning to Massachusetts this September. Warner Brothers recently released the first full trailer for the upcoming sequel to Practical Magic, in which Sandra Bullock and Nicole Kidman will return as sisters Sally and Gillian Owens, witches who carry a curse that prevents any woman in the family from falling in love. Like the original movie, Practical Magic 2 will be set in the fictional town of Dryden, Massachusetts. The town features seaside beauty and charming storefronts. WATD News Time coming up on 8:08. Traffic and weather on the nines is next.
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23: No monkeys were harmed in the making of this commercial.
24: Now, WATD traffic and weather on the nines.
0: All right, good morning. It is 8:09, and taking a look at the ride this morning along Route 3 on the northbound side, no reports of any major slowdown setting up into Braintree. Southbound, we had reports of a brief delay through the work zone approaching Route 14 in Duxbury, and then slow again approaching the Sagamore Bridge, 25 east, a little slow at the Bourne. Not too bad, though, otherwise on the Cape. Route 44, not seeing any major slowdowns. 24 looks good. The expressway northbound, that's heavy from around Furnace Brook as you make your way up towards Columbia Road. We've got a pretty busy ride there. It's just volume, no incidents reported, but just allow extra time as usual heading into the city. Also just getting reports of a possible crash here. A vehicle struck a deer 95 north before South Main Street, Mechanic Street in Sharon. Traffic on the nines every morning. Traffic emergencies when they happen on WATD. Now the updated South Shore weather.
25: An extreme heat watch is in effect from Wednesday morning through Friday evening for Greater Boston, the Metro South, and the South Shore for heat index values that could climb to close to 100 degrees, if not even just a little bit higher than that. Temperatures will stay in check today across Greater Boston, the Metro South, and the South Shore. We're starting off this morning with a few clouds and temperatures close to 60. As we head through the day, my forecast calls for a good supply of sunshine. High temperatures away from the immediate coast should be into the low 80s. We should be just a little bit lower than that right along the water's edge. Just a few clouds coming up for tonight. Overnight low temperatures will be into the low 60s. For tomorrow, the heat starts to build just a little bit more. Look for a blend of clouds and sun with high temperatures in the mid-80s. On Wednesday, we could see an isolated shower or thunderstorm by evening. Otherwise, look for clouds and times of sun with top temps close to 90 degrees. Next weather in just 10 minutes. For WATD, I'm meteorologist Josh Nichols.
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0: 8 o'clock hour, the South Shore's morning news, 95.9 FM WATD. Rob Hackelow with the morning team. Great to have you along the radio, everywhere in the Odyssey app and on YouTube, WATD Radio on YouTube. Hope everybody had a good weekend, enjoying the final full weekend in June. We're going to be coming up to the 4th of July. We're going to have a lot of fun. We're going to be bringing you, we're the official radio station of the Plymouth Philharmonic Free July 4 concert from the waterfront. We're very excited to bring that to you. Larry Nelson will be broadcasting from the waterfront. I will be with him this year as well down on the waterfront. And we are excited to be here as America celebrates. It's a big year, right? This is 20. Are you guys excited or what? 250th? I was thinking of getting the 250th decoration. And I said, well, what am I going to do with it next year? So I do have some flags ready to put out in the yard. I'm excited. Getting ready for the 4th of July. Got my 4th of July bow tie ready to go. So, yeah, I'm excited. 250 years celebrating a great country, the United States of America, and all the wonderful history that we have. We know there's ups and downs. We know we're not perfect. We're human after all. No one's perfect, but we strive to get there, and we've made certainly a lot of leaps over the years as well from the starting of the country. And yeah, some people said, hey, great idea you guys have, this democracy thing, this republic. Great idea, but it's not going to last. Great, no. Hats off to you. Good idea, but this will not last. This will not last. There's no way this is going to go on too long, so enjoy it while you can. Here we are 250 years later celebrating 2026, so concert will be free on the waterfront. 7:30 it starts. And then I think the fireworks are 9:15, so the 7:30 to 9:15 portion we will carry on the radio. Fireworks on the radio, not so interesting, so we're going to carry the concert. And then Dave Tinley will be back here at Broadcast House, and then we'll have a pre-recorded Larry Nelson special, July 4, Yesterday's Memories, that will start after the concert, take you up till midnight. We've got a lot of July 4 specials from EBC News as well, our new national partner, including someone who has local ties from Scituate. He started the morning news with me, Aaron Katursky. He's going to be doing a two-hour July 4 special. We'll carry that. We'll carry Aaron's special as well on WATD. So that'll be a lot of fun to have a local guy from Scituate who's done very well for himself on ABC now on television. Speaking of television, and another great guy with the local ties, that is, I heard that Mike Wonkum is retiring this tomorrow, I guess, from Channel 5. And you got to give him a credit. A lot of people stick around there for many years. It's been a fantastic run of 46 years in television, with the last 20 spent right at Channel 5, WCVB. He says, I cannot thank you enough for all of the warm wishes and congratulations. So that'll be a big change there. He's going to step away from doing the night duties at Channel 5 for the weather. And Cindy is the chief meteorologist, Cindy Fitzgibbon. She's going to slide into the night shift. And I think Kellyanne from the weekends is going to move to mornings Monday through Friday. He's going to spend more time with his four beautiful grandchildren. He's going to do some traveling. He's going to tinker with the motorcycles and keep working on his 1774 antique farmhouse. He says it will certainly keep him busy. It's been an amazing ride. He first walked into a TV station on a tour when he was 19 years old and hired to do weekend weather at KTIV-TV in Sioux City, Iowa. And, of course, we remember him for many years on Channel 56 doing the weather when he started. The Internet didn't even exist. That's right. The Internet, folks, wasn't around. We had to get by without the Internet. And so he was talking about the changes in weather, certainly with the changes in technology, but also delivering the weather. And Mike Wonkum talked about how he had to, as you know, the meteorologist back in the day had to paint weather fronts onto a glass sheet covering a hand-painted map. They received a still satellite picture four times a day. Now you can watch satellite images yourself. You can watch the weather. The technology explosion in meteorology since then has been unbelievable. He says he's had the great fortune to work at one of the best TV stations in America, Channel 5. So there you go. That's from Mike Wonkum, and we wish him all the best. And

0: 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Still to come, we will have an update on your ride and the weather forecast. Still ahead, also the morning sports. A good weekend for the Red Sox, and we'll head on the road with CBS's Steve Hartman. But first, watching your money.
1: From ABC News Wall Street Now. Stock futures point to a higher start to the week after the major averages posted minor losses going into the weekend. The Dow on Friday gave up 44 points to close at 51,876. The NASDAQ surrendered 0.25%. The S&P slipped a fraction. The end of federal subsidies in January meant that 3 million more Americans couldn't afford health insurance in February. The Trump administration says the drop in Obamacare enrollments came as a result of its crackdown on fraud. The parent to Neiman Marcus, Saks Fifth Avenue, and Bergdorf Goodman is getting a new name, a smaller footprint at a lighter debt load. Saks Global has emerged from bankruptcy as Exemplar Luxury Group with only about 50 store locations. Toy Story 5 ruled the box office again with a $70 million take in its second weekend on the screen. Supergirl had a disappointing start to its theatrical run, bringing in $38 million in domestic ticket sales. Jim Ryan, ABC News.
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0: Back out to the roads we go. The time is 8:19. And we update the traffic and the weather every 10 minutes on the 9s in the morning. And we are looking at delays on Route 3 on the northbound side. Not too bad, though. Looks like just some pockets as you make your way up into Braintree. The southbound side, a little slower than Sagamore now, 25 east. A little busy at the Bourne. Northbound on the expressway, traffic is busy from Furnace Brook up towards Columbia Road. 24 on the northbound side is not too bad this morning, and not seeing any big delays on Route 44. We do have some slowdowns on 128 northbound from Route 1 to 109 in Dedham. Traffic on the 9s every morning. Traffic emergencies when they happen on WATD. Now the updated South Shore weather. Let's get the details for you. And we have our meteorologist, Josh Nichols, with the South Shore's most accurate and dependable weather. 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
5: An extreme heat watch is in effect from Wednesday morning through Friday evening for Greater Boston, the Metro South, and the South Shore for heat index values that could climb to close to 100 degrees, if not even just a little bit higher than that. Temperatures will stay in check today across Greater Boston, the Metro South, and the South Shore. We're starting off this morning with a few clouds and temperatures close to 60. As we head through the day, my forecast calls for a good supply of sunshine. High temperatures away from the immediate coast should be into the low 80s. We should be just a little bit lower than that right along the water's edge. Just a few clouds coming up for tonight. Overnight low temperatures will be into the low 60s. For tomorrow, the heat starts to build just a little bit more. Look for a blend of clouds.

0: And sun with high temperatures in the mid-80s. On Wednesday, we could see an isolated shower, thunderstorm by evening. Otherwise, look for clouds and times of sun with top temps close to 90 degrees. Next weather in just 10 minutes. For WATD, I'm meteorologist Josh Nichols.
1: Josh, thank you so much. And right now, the temperature outside our studio, 70 degrees in Branchfield at the weather station WATD. Our sports report is coming up next.
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1: 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Win for the Red Sox yesterday evening at Fenway as the Red Sox capped off a great weekend against their rivals, the Yankees. The Red Sox did almost let this game get away from them, which would have been just awful for Sonny Gray. Goes out there, he has a no-hitter into the eighth inning. The Red Sox, though, let a 2-0 lead in the ninth slip away. Jaron Duran's game-ending single capped a three-run rally in the 10th that gave the Red Sox their first four-game sweep of the Yankees since 2018. The Red Sox get a 5-4 win in 10 innings. The Red Sox this evening will welcome the Washington Nationals at Fenway. First of three, first pitch is at 7:10. Ranger Suarez gets the start for the Red Sox. And World Cup in Foxborough this afternoon. It's Germany versus Paraguay. That'll be at 4:30. And that's our update on sports and WATD.
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1: 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Look at the roads and the weather coming up at 8:29. But first, as we do on Monday morning, some positive news. Always a good story to hear from CBS's Steve Hartman talking about some amazing individuals across this great country of ours as he goes on the road from CBS. And we'll have that report for you coming up in just a moment. On 95.9 WATD, the South Shore's Morning News. I'm Rob Hakala. We'll get to traffic and weather coming up next on the Nines. WATD time now is 8:26 on this South Shore's Morning News.
6: When Wynonna Wayne walked out of work for the last time after 58 years as a nurse, you could tell this was no ordinary retirement send-off. This was the canonization of a saint who went way above and beyond for her patients. As you will soon see for yourself after this reunion with one of her very first patients. Back in 1965, Marco Haupt, who was then just 15 months old,
7: right here,
6: was visiting his grandma's house when a Christmas tree caught fire.
7: Wow.
6: Marco had third-degree burns over 85% of his body.
7: On the way to the hospital, I died twice. They didn't expect me to make it. When the fire department found me, a toy was melted in my left hand.
6: Marco was brought here to what is now Nationwide Children's Hospital in Columbus, Ohio, where a brand new nurse, still in training, was working in the burn unit.
8: Good morning. Good morning.
9: And there was such a feeling of connection with him. And even though those burns were extensive, I said, you're going to survive, because I could see it in his eyes.
7: My parents used to tell me about this nurse. In the morning, she was there. In the evening, she was there. At night, she was there.
10: So your parents credited this nurse with saving your life?
7: Yep, absolutely.
6: Marco has come to believe the same.
7: If it wasn't for her then, I wouldn't be here today.
6: Where he is today is married 12 years to his wife, Tiffany. They have two children, and Marco has a good job as a school administrator and coach.
8: Okay.
6: None of which surprises Wynonna, who was so impressed by the will of that little boy, she named her own son after him.
7: Cheers.
6: Likewise, Marco was so impressed with Wynonna's compassion, he named her his divine protector.
7: That was my guardian angel. She fought for me while I didn't know how to fight. She would not give up.
6: After a 5-minute standing ovation, Marco escorted Wynonna out of the building. And although she is now retired as a nurse, Marco says she will always retain her other title.
7: You're an angel.
6: Steve Hartman.
7: You're an angel.
6: On the road in Columbus, Ohio.
1: Coming up, we have the 8:30 news. We're going to be checking in with Dan McCready. We'll get you updated on the morning's top stories. Next half hour, girls on course, women's South Shore Golf League, a centennial celebration, a special event in Marshfield tomorrow. We'll tell you all about it after the 8:30 news. Right now, it is 8:29, WATD's traffic and weather on the nines. The expressway northbound remains heavy and slow from Adams Street up towards Southampton Street. We've got a drive time, Braintree to Boston, of about 26 minutes. Route 3 on the northbound side, slowing down at Route 18 in Weymouth. Some pockets, just moderate volume. The southbound side, not too bad at the Sagamore. 25 east, a little slow at the Bourne. Not too bad on Route 24 until you get to the top end, approaching 93 in Randolph. The reason is we've just picked up a crash. It is 93 on the southbound side, a crash. This is taking up the two left lanes, 93 south, near Houghton's Pond, Ponkapog. So that's going to slow you coming out of Braintree with a crash blocking the two lanes in Milton. South Shore weather for today, a blend of sun and clouds. High today up about 82. This evening becoming mainly clear. We could have some patchy fog early Tuesday morning, low down to 62. Then tomorrow, blend of sun and clouds, a stray shower or a thunder shower late, a high near 88. Right now, outside our studio in Marshfield, 71 degrees. Good morning, it's 8:30.
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11: 71 degrees outside of our South Shore studios at 8:30. Good morning, I'm Dan McCready, WATD News. And the news being brought to you by Tiny and Sons Glass. His boys do a good job, 1-888-64-TINYS. A Connecticut man charged in the murder of a former Duxbury resident will be appearing in court today. Cole Werhan was arraigned Wednesday in Torrington Superior Court on charges that he killed 26-year-old Janina Brooke Murphy inside a Burlington, Connecticut home where she was living. The 28-year-old Werhan was called an extreme danger to the community by prosecutors who say he has four domestic violence cases against him, and they requested a $5 million bond. The judge ultimately sided with the prosecution. A heat wave and high humidity will blast much of the eastern U.S. this week. Julie Walker reports.
12: A heat wave will blast the eastern U.S. this week. National Weather Service meteorologist Brian Putnam says temperatures rising ahead of the July 4th holiday will feel hotter because of the high humidity that's arriving with it. Temperatures will reach well into the 90s and low 100 degrees.
13: We have widespread level 3 to level 4. Heat that we're expecting, and those are the two highest levels, and I think that's what we would want people to focus on. That's a very, it's a dangerous level for basically, you know, anybody who's going to be outside or inside as well, you know, if you don't have access to adequate air conditioning.
12: Some cities could see their highest temperatures of the year so far as they host World Cup matches and celebrations for America's 250th anniversary. I'm Julie Walker.
11: A federal judge in Boston has permanently barred President Donald Trump's administration from implementing most of his first executive order on elections. It includes provisions that would have required people to show documentary proof of citizenship to register to vote and prevented mail ballots from counting if they are received after Election Day. The ruling by U.S. District Court Judge Denise Casper effectively makes permanent a preliminary order she issued a year ago. Casper agreed with arguments from Democratic attorneys general who filed the lawsuit that the Constitution gives states and Congress, not the president, the power to regulate elections. WATD News time coming up on 8:34. More of the day's top stories still to come.
14: Just last summer, Joe Weatherby took his son, Joe Jr., on his first deep-sea fishing trip. The water was beautiful after a red sky night, and Joe had broke out his fisherman's hat with every lucky bobble he had. All signs pointed to a big day for the Weatherbys. And wouldn't you know it, after just an hour out on the ocean, Joe Jr. caught the big one, a real whopper of a fish, a 4-foot, 50-pound Boston hake. It took all of Joe Jr.'s might to reel it in, but he sure made Dad proud. Back on the dock, Joe Sr. beamed with pride as his son posed for a picture with his catch. But as it turned out, that old hake had a little fight left in him. The fish wriggled free from Joe Jr.'s grasp, flew through the air, and landed right on the Harbor Master's SUV, smashing through the windshield. How's that for the one that got away?
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11: WATD News time, 8:35, and the news being brought to you by Plymouth Patuxent Museums. Commemorate America's 250th anniversary with a visit to the Mayflower 2. Step aboard this enduring symbol of liberty this summer, open 7 days a week. Although the Plymouth 4th of July celebration is set to go, donations are still needed to help support it. Town Manager Derek Brindisi explains.
16: Matt Tavares was here this evening presenting to the Select Board an update on the 4th of July festivities, reported out on their goal. They're just a little bit shy of meeting their goal for donations to support this year's parade and the fireworks. We're expecting a great turnout. There will be a different starting point this year than in previous years. Normally it's at Cordage Park, and this year they'll be starting from across the street at the old, I believe it's the old Stop and Shop.
11: The parade is not funded by taxpayers.
16: The Tavares family, with a lot of other volunteers since the 70s, have organized the parade. And what folks need to really understand is that this parade and firework display is 100% funded by donations. And so each and every year, they have to go ahead and raise a sum of money, upwards of $125,000 to $140,000 every year. So they are nearing their goal to have enough money for this year, but they still have a ways to go.
11: The parade will follow the same route as previous years, but will have a new starting point.
16: The parade route will follow the typical route headed down Court Street. It'll be led first and foremost by a number of fire apparatus down Court Street. It'll then take a left onto Water Street and then approach the viewing stand as they go down Water Street and complete the parade.
11: Donations for the Plymouth July 4th celebration can be made at July4thPlymouth.com. What's happening with Plymouth County real estate numbers in recent months? We asked Plymouth County Register of Deeds John Buckley to sum it up.
17: They're probably a stable, slow and steady. We really haven't broken out of high interest rate, low inventory market.
11: He explains this further.
17: The deeds are down about 10%, and that's been a continuing decline that's followed for several months. Mortgages are up 11%, so we do have some activity in the marketplace because of that.
11: Buckley says one real estate number is on the rise, the average price.
17: Yeah, unfortunately for anybody looking to get into the marketplace, the average sale price does go up every month. It was up 7% year-to-date. $743,994 was the average sale price.
11: Some good news is that foreclosure numbers are down. Our entire interview with John Buckley can be found on our website, 959WATD.com. WATD News Time, 8:38. Traffic and weather on the nines next.
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4: Now, WATD traffic and weather on the nines.
1: 839, and it continues to be a tough ride on 93 on the southbound side with a crash. It's in the left lane, just near the exit for Houghton's Pond, Ponkapog in Milton, and one left lane is taken. Traffic is slow between Route 37 and Route 28, so coming out of Braintree into Randolph for that first delay. It is going to be heavy through there. 24 northbound is slow at the top end, approaching 93 as a result. Route 3, some moderate volume in Braintree on the northbound side, but overall really not that bad on Route 3, and it does look bad now at the Cape Bridges getting on at the Sagamore or the Bourne, and the expressway northbound is still heavy and slow with volume starting around Adams Street, East Milton, heading up towards Southampton Street. Traffic on the nines every morning. Traffic emergencies when they happen on WATD. Now the updated South Shore weather.
0: At the Blue Hill Observatory this morning, the sun rose at 5:11. It will set at 8:24 this evening. We're starting to lose just a fractional amount of daylight each and every day now that we are past the summer solstice. In fact, we've lost about 30 seconds of daylight in the last couple of days. We're starting out our morning with temperatures close to 60 as we work our way through the day today across Greater Boston, the Metro South, and the South Shore. My forecast calls for top temps into the mid-80s away from a northeasterly sea breeze. Should be a fine early summer day. Coming up for tonight, just a few clouds around. Overnight low temperatures will be into the mid-60s. For tomorrow, plan on an ample amount of sunshine. Clouds will tend to gather a little bit later on. High temperatures will be into the upper 80s. On Wednesday, we'll see a mixture of clouds and sunshine. Temperatures should be topping out close to 90 away from the immediate coast. And there could be a pop-up shower in the afternoon. On Thursday, it's mostly sunny, hot, high temperature, close to 90 degrees. Next weather in just 10 minutes for WATD. I'm meteorologist Josh Nichols.
11: 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I'm Dan McCready at 841. The South Shore's morning news continues now on 95.9 WATD.
1: The South Shore's Morning News rolls on. Great to have you here, Rob Hacklow, with the morning team. And in this segment, we're going to talk about a very inspiring day coming up tomorrow in Marshfield. The Women's South Shore Golf League marking the 100th anniversary. That's right, in 2026, a historic milestone. More than a celebration, it's a powerful opportunity to recognize the legacy of Massachusetts women in the game, spotlight a community that sustains it, and ignites a passion for golf in the next generation. And we've got several guests on the line here to fill us in exactly what this is all about and what it means as well for this area. We have Maria Bonzani is with us. She is part of the Centennial Committee. Maria, good morning to you. Great to have you in studio. Maria Bonzani is here. Also, James Antonelli. He's the general manager of the Marshfield Country Club. James is in studio. You can see both Maria and James up on our YouTube feed live. And also joining us via phone as well, we've got a golfer on the line with us this morning. We've got a professional, great golfer who started at the age, as a junior at 14 years old, her golf career, Beth O'Kelly. So Maria, James, and Beth, welcome all of you.
19: Thank you. Thanks for having us. Great to have you.
1: All right, so Maria, we're going to start with you first to kind of set the scene here and explain to the listeners what this is all about.
19: Well, in 1926, as you've said, six women started the Women's South Shore Golf League for a social interaction and just light competitive activity. Mm-hmm. And when you think of today, it is the oldest organization of a league that is competitive, that the likes of Beth O'Kelly, Nancy Black, Tara Joy, Penny Locke, and a lot of future players like Megan Kane have come from this area in and around this league and have thrived not only in golf but in business and also socially, may I say. Mm-hmm. And it's been phenomenal. So the fact that we're now eight clubs, Cohasset, Duxbury, Halifax, Hatherley, Marshfield, Plymouth, Scituate, in Wollaston, and we as an organization of the Centennial Committee and on behalf of over 500 current members thought, how are we going to celebrate this? Mm-hmm. And the ideation came through, instead of doing individuals college funding, we said, why don't we have a junior league of 100 girls in and around the area, both private and public players, or have never played before. And, and Marshfield Country Club says, we'll close the day and offer the whole day of lessons and pros, and I'll pass this on to James. But absolutely incredible. We're so excited. The weather's going to be perfect. And we were oversubscribed at 130 girls.
1: Oh, my gosh. That's amazing. So quite a response. And so, Maria, that's great. And so, James Antonelli, the general manager of Marshfield Country Club, what's happening there tomorrow? And what does this mean to you? How excited are you for this?
20: Very exciting. We have, 130 girls signed up, which is fantastic. And I think it sold out pretty quickly. I'm fortunate enough, my two oldest daughters decided to play golf their senior year of high school, so I wish this was around when they were younger. But this is amazing. We have, over roughly 20 PGA professionals donating their time to help teach these events. So we have about 17 different stations throughout the golf course, maybe a few more, chipping, putting, pitching, driving. It's going to be a lot of fun, and we're so happy to host it at the club.
1: Oh, that's amazing.
19: And then one additional thing to make this happen is our sponsors, James, that have been incredible, because it is a free clinic. Mm-hmm. There's no charge to the juniors.
1: Oh, okay.
19: So this is happening on behalf of our sponsors.
20: many to list. So.
1: Wow. Well, I know you wanted to make sure we thank all of those sponsors and for doing that. That's amazing. So this is great. 2026, the 100th anniversary of Women's South Shore Golf League. And so on the line, I know, Maria, you said this would be great to have Beth O'Kelly call in and tell us her story and what, of course, this day means and what this organization, Women's South Shore Golf League, means to her personally. And the legacy continues going on today and in the future. Beth, why don't you take it away? Tell us about your career.
2: Sure. So thank you for having me. So I grew up on the South Shore. I actually grew up at Marshfield Country Club. And because of Marshfield Country Club and the wonderful members that they have there, got me going in this great game that I love. They were able to allow me to play on the W South Shore League golf team, travel squad, got to meet a lot of people, and that's where I fell in love with competitive golf and my career got started. And, you know, I can't say enough about the organization, the people I've met, the wonderful women that started it, and we're just paying it forward and we're keeping it going. I'm really excited that Marshfield is the first club to host this. Hopefully we can move forward and keep doing it. And it's just, you know, it's a wonderful opportunity. I'm really excited. My golf career now is a teaching professional, and I love to pay it forward. And I'm really excited tomorrow. I love working with juniors, and I'm really excited for tomorrow.
1: Yeah, it sounds like it is going to be a very special day. And so, Beth, tell us what you've noticed. And I know, and Maria, one of the big points of this is to remove barriers of access and to have girls to make sure that they get represented. Over the years, has this gotten better? I mean, we still have work to do, Beth?
2: We do, but it's really, I've seen a lot of increased activity with young girls. I teach at a junior camp in the summer, and more girls are coming out. Everybody's getting into golf, not just at the junior level, but even at a lot of ladies. It's golf is growing. We're in the incline, and it's just a fun thing to see. I think golf is making its way back.
1: Oh, Maria, I know you're very pleased about that, and you're excited to have Beth on with us today, right?
19: Absolutely. It's amazing the different levels of, golfers out there. In my mind, if you connect to the ball and literally dribble the ball, mm-hmm. that's your start, you know? And folks like the James Antonelli and the private club professionals are outstanding at the club level. But in the public space, Beth O'Kelly and many, many, many, many others are helping those to gain access on the public side. And just to reach out to any golf course to say, how can I learn and get into the game is so important.
1: Well, that's great. And Beth O'Kelly teaching the next generation coming up. And Beth, how did you get into the did you have an inspiration? Was there a family member or someone that kind of, or was it just something you wanted to do on your own?
2: Well, my dad was the golf course superintendent at Marshfield Country Club for 40 plus years.
1: Oh, okay.
2: So I started the golf at age 3 and just played nonstop, and thanks to the wonderful members at Marshfield Country Club, they embraced my family, and it's it just got started from there. So my dad, Marshfield Country Club, all the members, and my career just took off. I played high school golf. I was the only girl on the boys team back in Marshfield High, and then went to college, tried the tour, and now I'm just a PGA golf professional, just even paying it forward.
1: Oh, that's great. Breaking down barriers.
19: I would suggest it's not the just part of it. It's I am, and it's so awesome.
2: It is. It's a lot of fun.
1: What a great show. So 3 years old. Wow. So, Maria, what are some of the youngest people that are going to be there tomorrow? What kind of is the range of ages?
19: Well, it starts at age 5, and it goes through 17, and there are 4 different brackets or teams of learning with the golf professionals, but I'll pass it over to James to talk about some of the instructional benefits.
1: Yeah, go ahead, James.
20: Yeah, and as I said, it's rotating different places from, chipping to putting to driving range, et cetera, on the golf course, which is amazing. Mm-hmm. I think that it's so nice to see this many girls playing, 130 girls. That's incredible. But, it wouldn't be possible without Mass Golf and the PGA Reach Foundation as well, so we just want to make sure I thank them. They're a huge sponsor for us in this event. Mm-hmm. It's going to be a great day, and a bunch of food vendors have donated stuff: Cisco, Coca-Cola, Chef Warehouse, Performance Food Group. So really exciting to have this event going on.
1: Oh, wow. Well, it looks like it's going to be a great day. It's tomorrow, June 30th, at the Marshfield Country Club. A full day starts at 8:30 in the morning until 3. Girls on Course, a centennial celebration, as we're talking about 2026, marking the 100th anniversary of Women's South Shore Golf League. And, Maria, if someone is listening that would like to get a young girl involved for future years, how do they do that? Because this might be the first time they're hearing about this.
19: Well, this has already been confirmed and set in stone months in advance through a lot of just localized PGA professional. They put a lot of promotional paraphernalia around the course. But I think going forward, ask your public, just walk in that door, go through and ask for the PGA golf professional. The NEPGA on the local regional level are awesome, and they will say, I have a host of lessons, and or it's individual lessons. There are many around all the public and also private golf courses.
1: Great. Maria Bonzani with us. She is part of the Centennial Committee, Girls on Course, a Centennial Celebration, Women's South Shore Golf League. James Antonelli is the General Manager of Marshfield Country Club. And, of course, we've also had on the line with us this morning a golfer who started out at the age of 3, Beth O'Kelly. Maria, James, and Beth, thank you for coming on with this inspirational story, and we wish you a great day tomorrow.
19: Thank you. Thank you very much for having us.
1: Thank you. All right, the time now is 8:52. Let's get back out to the roads here as we check traffic and weather. And we'll let you know that we are dealing with a crash on 93 southbound near Ponkapog in the left lane. Traffic's jammed back into Braintree. Northbound expressway, heavy east Milton to Southampton Street. Route 3 northbound. Some company, it looks like around Route 18 and again at Union. Southbound, I'm seeing a lane drop delay at Derby Street. And then it's not too bad at the Sagamore. And the Bourne's got a little bit of company getting on Cape. And 24, I should mention, is jammed from 139 trying to get on to 93. That's because of that crash in 93 south in Ponkapog. Let's get the details now on the South Shore weather. 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
0: An extreme heat watch is in effect from Wednesday morning through Friday evening for Greater Boston, the Metro South, and the South Shore for heat index values that could climb to close to 100 degrees, if not even just a little bit higher than that. Temperatures will stay in check today across Greater Boston, the Metro South, and the South Shore. We're starting off this morning with a few clouds and temperatures close to 60. As we head through the day, my forecast calls for a good supply of sunshine. High temperatures away from the immediate coast should be into the low 80s. We should be just a little bit lower than that right along the water's edge. Just a few clouds coming up for tonight. Overnight low temperatures will be into the low 60s. For tomorrow, the heat starts to build just a little bit more. Look for a blend of clouds and sun with high temperatures in the mid-80s. On Wednesday, we could see an isolated shower thunderstorm by evening. Otherwise, look for clouds and times of sun with top temps close to 90 degrees. Next weather in just 10 minutes. For WATD, I'm meteorologist Josh Nichols.
1: All right, thanks, Josh. And right now, outside our studio in Marshfield, the temperature 74 degrees at the weather station. 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
1: 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All right, so it was a win for the Red Sox. We talked about the Sox getting the win. Yesterday evening at Fenway, they were able to, they almost let the win get away from them. But late in the game, they did rally as they squandered a 2-0 lead in the ninth. But Jarren Duran's game-ending single capped a 3-run rally in the 10th to win it for the Red Sox. 5-4 over the Yankees and wraps up a 4-game sweep of the Yankees. It's the first four-game sweep of the Yankees for the Red Sox since 2018, and the four-game winning streak is... It's great. It's unfortunate because this is the kind of season they've had, but this is the longest winning streak the Red Sox have had this season, four games. Tonight, the Red Sox will see if they can go for five in a row. They begin a three-game series against the Washington Nationals, 7-10 at Fenway. And in World Cup action, it'll be in Foxborough, Germany versus Paraguay at 4:30.
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1: Coming up next on WATD, we're going to get a check of traffic and weather on the 9s. 95.9 WATD, we have that crash, 93 South near Ponkapog. We'll get the latest next.
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1: All right, it's 8:59. Top stories coming up at 9, our fifth and final hour. We'd love to hear from you on the text line, 781-837-4900, sponsored by Auto Shine Auto Body in Abington and Braintree. 93 southbound, a mess, Route 37 in Braintree to a left-lane crash near Houghton's Pond, Ponkapog. That is 24 back to 139. Route 3, some pockets at Route 18. Southbound is slow at the lane drop at Derby Street. Not too bad at the Sagamore. Some reduced speeds at the Bourne. Northbound expressway delays start at Granite Ave. South Shore weather for today, a blend of sun and clouds, 82. Tonight, mainly clear. Some fog late, a low 62. 75 in Marshfield, 9 o'clock.
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28: ABC News, I'm Sherry Preston. Wildfires in the West have killed three firefighters along the Utah-Colorado border. ABC's Melissa Adon.
29: This is the Snyder Fire, and it started burning between Colorado and Utah, and it merged along the border. That was during the weekend when there was a particularly dangerous situation, red flag warning that was issued for that region. Well, there were several firefighters that were told that were trapped by the fire. They had no chance to escape. It was really difficult for them. And unfortunately, three of them were killed.
28: Flooding in Kentucky and Tennessee is now blamed for at least five deaths. Search teams still looking for survivors in Venezuela after last week's deadly earthquakes. They have been working through hundreds of aftershocks. Former Tennessee Titans star running back Chris Johnson tells ABC News he has been diagnosed with ALS. He was diagnosed last year. The disease spreading so rapidly, he now has lost the ability to speak. This is ABC News. According to new numbers from the Health and Human Services Department, about 3 million fewer people are on the Affordable Care Act plans this year than last year. Part of the reason could be the end of federal subsidies to help those who can't get insurance through their jobs pay their premiums. President Trump got rid of those subsidies as a part of his bill. Democrats tried to get them back but failed. A Texas boy attacked by a shark in the Bahamas credits his older brother for keeping him alive. Here's ABC's Wayne Cabot with the story.
6: I definitely consider him as my hero as he stopped bleeding and saved my life.
7: 12-year-old Parker Roll says his brother Jack wrapped his leg for the 60-mile boat ride to the nearest hospital after the shark attack. The family was on an excursion to swim with the sharks and thought that they were among normally docile nurse sharks, but then an 8 to 10-foot long reef shark latched on to Parker's leg.
6: I didn't really feel it at first because there's just so much adrenaline.
7: Wayne Cabot, ABC News.
28: 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This is ABC News.
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11: 74 degrees outside of our South Shore studios at 9:02. Good morning. I'm Dan McCready, WATD News. 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Brockton police are investigating two shooting incidents. The first incident was Friday night when four people were shot in the area of Main and Park Streets just before midnight. Police say they received multiple calls for shots fired after large groups gathered following a World Cup match. All four victims were transported to a local hospital for treatment. On Saturday morning at about 8, police were called to a home on Colonial Terrace for a report of a person shot. No other information is available from police at this time. WATD News time 9:03. More of the day's top stories still to come.
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11: 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Lucchetti's customers drive safe vehicles. The State Ballot Law Commission has ruled that Republican Attorney General candidate Michael Walsh and Lieutenant Governor candidate Ann Manning Martin are not eligible to be on the September primary election ballot. The commission on Friday found that the candidates did not have the required number of signatures on their nomination papers. Although both had the required 10,000 signatures, the commission found that each had over 1,000 signatures that could not be certified, which disqualified the candidates to be on the ballot. The commission said that some signatures were found to be written by the same person, other signatures were of deceased people, and others were not registered voters. During a hearing last week, the commission heard arguments that a consultant who was hired to gather signatures used a database of voters to forge signatures on nomination papers. Many of the signatures were supposedly gathered on the South Shore. Incumbent Attorney General Andrea Campbell will now run unopposed for re-election. The Tartan Army may have gone home after Scotland played two games at Boston Stadium, which is what Gillette Stadium was renamed for the World Cup. But Stuart Patrick of the Glasgow Chamber of Commerce announced that they would be sending a gift to the people of Boston.
2: Today, I and the business community of Glasgow would like to formally acknowledge your intent to twin with our city. With this commemorative traffic cone, stolen from the streets of...
4: It wasn't stolen.
2: Sorry, donated from the streets of Glasgow, I'll sign it here today on the 24th of June, 2026, and extend an invitation to you, Michelle Wu and Maura Healy, to add your signature to this symbolic token of our union. It will be making its way to you shortly.
11: In a video released by the Chamber, two other gifts were also offered.
9: We've also got you this lovely original bottle of Iron Brew, which always tastes better in a glass bottle.
13: Oh, and we've got a Tunnock's tea cake.
11: Earlier this month, Boston Mayor Michelle Wu announced a sister city agreement was being worked out with officials in Glasgow. The Owens sisters are returning to Massachusetts this September. Warner Brothers recently released the first full trailer for the upcoming sequel to Practical Magic, in which Sandra Bullock and Nicole Kidman will return as sisters Sally and Jillian Owens, witches who carry a curse that prevents any woman in the family from falling in love. Like the original movie, Practical Magic 2 will be set in the fictional town of Dryden, Massachusetts, which features seaside beauty and charming storefronts. WATD News Time coming up on 9:08. Traffic and weather on the nines is next.
14: Honey, you're not going to believe this.
15: What now?
14: The car got dinged again. I was pulling out of the parking garage, and I didn't see that last pylon. I barely clipped it.
15: Oh, unreal. That car was so nice when we first got it, and now it's an eyesore. Every time we look at it, there's a dent here, a scratch there.
14: You're right. Remember how excited we were when we bought it? I guess that's just life, though. Still, it would be nice to turn back the clock on this thing.
15: Yeah, it's like we need a time machine for the car. Whoa! Where did you come from? How'd you get in our kitchen?
16: Relax, I'm from the future.
14: The future?
16: That's right. And in exactly 2 minutes, you're going to hear a radio commercial for Lucchetti's Complete Auto Center. And after you hear it, you'll bring your car there, they'll fix the dents, repair the scratches, and make it look like it just rolled off the showroom floor.
14: So you're saying Lucchetti's is basically a time machine for cars?
16: Exactly. From parking lot dings and minor scrapes to major collision repairs, they've got you covered. In fact, they'll even repair the damage from that manure truck you're going to hit next week.
14: The what truck?
15: Thanks for the warning. Lucchetti's it is, honey. Let's go.
14: Just try to keep it under 88 miles per hour on the way there, huh?
27: Now, WATD traffic and weather on the nines.
1: And it remains a tough ride on 93 southbound out of Braintree at 909. We do have a crash in the left lane, 93 south near Houghton's Pond, Ponkapog, and Milton. Still being worked. Traffic's back to the plaza exit in Braintree near Route 37, so it's going to be tough there. And that's going to keep the pressure on the top end of 24. That's heavy from 139 trying to get up to the 93 interchange. Now, Route 3 northbound has some slowdowns, mainly through Braintree. The southbound side is slow after Route 18 down to the Derby Street lane drop in Hingham. Moderate volume, but no major backups at the Sagamore and Borden bridges down the Cape. And the expressway is slow this morning from Neponset up towards Andrews Square. Your Braintree to Boston drive time now is coming in at about 18 minutes, so it is starting to come down from Braintree into the city, but still about 18 minutes for that drive. Traffic on the nines every morning, traffic emergencies when they happen on WATD. Now the updated South Shore weather.
0: An extreme heat watch is in effect for Greater Boston, the Metro South, and the South Shore from Wednesday morning until Friday evening. That means that the potential is there for heat index values in excess of 100 degrees. So make sure that those fans and air conditioners are fine-tuned as we head through the day today across Greater Boston, the Metro South, and the South Shore. Look for an ample amount of sunshine, the high temperature into the mid-80s. A northeasterly breeze will keep it just a little bit cooler by the water's edge. Coming up for tonight, we'll find just a few clouds. Overnight, low temperatures will be into the mid-60s. For tomorrow, plan on a mostly sunny sky. There will be some increase in the cloud cover later into the afternoon and night, the high temperature into the upper 80s. On Wednesday, we'll find a blend of clouds and sunshine. It will be hot, the high temperature in the upper 80s away from the immediate coast. Thursday is mostly sunny and hot, the high in the low 90s. For WATD, I'm meteorologist Josh Nichols.
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0: Here we go, fifth and final hour of the South Shore's Morning News, coming to you from Broadcast House in beautiful Marshfield. Great to have you along on this Monday, the 29th of June. I'm Rob Hackelow with the morning team. We'll be with you till 10. Thanks for listening on the radio, on the Odyssey app, and watching our YouTube stream, WATD Radio on YouTube. A bit later on, we'll have our featured pet of the week, and we'll also talk about my weekend and why it involved wearing a strange hat. More on that coming up. But first, our special guest is Julian Schlossberg, who joins us now, American Motion Pictures, Theater, Television producer. He's been a lecturer and TV host and knows a lot about showbiz. You can find out more at Julian Schlossberg, producer.com, a veteran motion picture, theater, and TV producer, and several books. Julian, good morning.
1: Good morning, and how are you today, Rob?
0: I'm doing very well. Great to have you on WATD, and how are you, sir?
1: Doing okay. Just came back Friday night. We were at Lincoln Center, where I was interviewing the incredible Elaine May on her 50th anniversary of her movie, Mikey and Nikki. Sold out crowd, standing room only, and it was a big success. So I'm still basking in that, but it'll be over tonight.
0: Oh, wow. Well, tell me first, before we get into to some of your great career, how did you sort of get into what you're doing? When did you know that you wanted to do this, to kind of to study entertainment, to be involved in it?
1: Well, I was very lucky, Rob. I grew up with radio, and what radio would do would really, what you're doing now, it really fostered the imagination. And what would happen is you'd be out on the range with the Lone Ranger. You'd be walking down the steps to Jack Benny's vault. I mean, you just were visualizing all these exciting things. And then I was around for the advent of television, and it was impossible to comprehend that in your house you could watch a baseball game, a vaudeville show, comedies, movies. It was just extraordinary that you didn't have to go to the movie theater or down to a theater at all. Mm. So that kind of thing, I was hooked right from the beginning.
0: Oh, it's amazing. When you think about, you're right, in the history of humans, to be able to have theater, entertainment, music into your home. For you, you know, you don't have to be a king or queen to hire your own orchestra, but you could, you're right, hear the stars, hear the performers, starting with radio and then and television. You're right. I can't imagine what that must have been in the, you know, we can only imagine, you know, Julian is not that old, but reminding, you know, before when radio first came in.
1: Well, actually, I am that old, but not that old.
0: Yeah, okay.
1: But I will tell you that one of the most exciting things for me was to be able to go downtown. I grew up in the Bronx, and okay, I would go downtown on a train and see the Perry Como rehearsal, dress rehearsal. Then I jumped back on the train to get home in time to see the changes that had been made from the dress rehearsal to the actual show. So somewhere along the line, it looks like I was hooked.
0: Mm. Boy. And, you know, I was just thinking, I guess yesterday, right, was Mel Brooks' 100th birthday.
1: 100, yeah.
0: 100. And I was thinking, how amazing, you know, the movies that he has given us. And the starting, of course, in television, you're right, before movies. But just the ability to make us laugh, which is so important.
1: Yeah, well, it is. Laughter is everything. And I've been very lucky. I've produced for Woody Allen, Sid Caesar, Steve Allen, Mike Nichols, Elaine May, Alan Arkin, Neil Simon, Larry Gelbart, all, in my opinion, the great comic people. Now, I know Mel. I never produced for him, but he never called me Julian. He always called me Schlossberg, as if that was my first and last name.
0: You were Schlossberg. Well,
1: that's Schlossberg.
0: Berg.
1: Yeah.
0: And
1: I launched his movie, The Producers. At that time, I was running a theater chain, and we opened it in New York and L.A. at the Fine Arts in the Granada, played for many, many weeks, but was not a success initially. It was a big, big failure, in fact. But over the years, after Young Frankenstein, Blazing Saddles, it came back, became a huge cult movie, and then the producers on Broadway and around the country was a giant smash. So it became, and in the history now, people think it was always a success, but it was a big failure initially only.
0: Well, I know you've had an amazing career, and it says you've worn many hats in your career as well, with plays, films, TV specials, and then also you're a

0: so many years ago. But I was on Julian Schlosser. It was Movie Talk, and I launched it with a very famous Boston producer named Joseph E. Levine, who had produced The Graduate and The Lion in Winter, and he brought over Hercules. So it was quite exciting to launch WMEX. Is that possible? I don't know.
1: Oh, yeah. That was it was formerly a sister station. Our owner brought it back when the station was going to go off the air. That's 1510 WMEX. Very legendary call letters in this city.
0: Oh, my golly. So that was that. And the city of Boston and the area means a lot to me because I opened the Charles Theater. It was... a wonderful theater where I played the big hit movie MASH for 100 years. Of course, I'm dating myself back to right before the Civil War, but you know, and also we had a theater called the Plaza in Brookline. I have no idea if it's still there. So I did spend some time in Boston, and very proud of the Charles Theaters. I have no idea if they're still there either.
1: I hope so. I mean, I'd like to think that Boston still is a good theater community. And I know there are still, there's been some changes and some of the names have changed. But it's great to see that there's still a lot of plays coming to town. And theater is so important. Any in terms of speaking of technology, any thoughts on where we are now? Julian, you know, when you got into showbiz, you know, talking about radio and television and the whole film industry, it seems like it's all changed, and it's affected my industry. I always say, you know, pre-internet, it was a much different thing for radio when stations were finite, and I know it was that way for television as well. You only had so many choices. What are your thoughts about where we are now and where the future is going?
0: Well, yeah, I'm reasonably overwhelmed by the internet and all the communication. I feel that we're on this information highway. We're bumper to bumper. It's just, you know, you have cable on television and you can't, with 20,000 channels, you can't find a show you want to watch.
1: I know.
0: It's just the strangest thing. But I think every generation appears and wishes it was better when they were younger. And certainly it was in my case, I feel that way. So for the very first time, Ron, I don't feel really that much of a part of a society that's changed so radically that I can't relate to in many ways. So I'm a bit of, I'm trying not to be a curmudgeon, but I find myself thinking, oh God, is that happening again? Or are they doing this? When I see the future, it's tremendously splintered. I mean, there's so many ways to occupy your time. People are hooked on the internet. They're hooked on their computers, their iPhones, their iPads. It's the a lot of eyes. But to answer your question, when we both were younger, when I had my radio show, I was fortunate enough, and this is going to be name-dropping up the gazoogie, but I was fortunate enough to have Bob Hope, George Burns, John Huston, Betty Davis, Jack Nicholson, Dustin Hoffman. I had really the people at that time that were as big as anyone could be, and it was such... I never got jaded. I never got saying, oh, who cares? I was always... a fan. I was always excited. Even though I was producing, I was working as the head of acquisition for Paramount Pictures. I had all these jobs, but I never got over that initial enthusiasm to meet the people that I loved to watch. And it really stayed with me all these many 60-plus years that I've been doing this.
1: Wow, what an amazing career, and thank you for sharing some of the stories with us today. Julian Schlossberg has been with us today, JulianSchlossbergProducer.com. You can also read his book, Try Not to Hold It Against Me, A Producer's Life. There's also other books as well, and I know people can find out more. You get a lot of information in some of these interviews on your website, right?
0: Yes, that's right. You can find out a lot, and if you have some Pepto-Bismol with yourself, you won't feel too sick.
1: Julian Schlossberg, it's been good to have you on the program today. Thank you so much, Julian Schlossberg, or as we know, Mel Brooks calls him, Schloss.

0: Berg.
1: Berg.
0: There you
1: right.
0: go.
1: Yeah, it takes a while.
0: Yeah.
1: Okay,
0: thank you, Julian, for coming on the program today. We appreciate it.
1: Thank you to invite me, Rob. Absolutely. I hope we meet one day.
0: Yeah, I would love that. Yeah, anytime. You're welcome to come in here anytime you're around town. Yeah.
1: Okay.
0: You got it. Thank you, sir.
1: I think we have a date.
0: All right. I like it. Okay. All right. Thank you, sir. That's Julian Schlossberg with us today, JulianSchlossbergProducer.com. Check out the website. It's really fascinating, you know, when you're looking for these interviews with some of the big names and just really listen to some of their stories. And, yeah, a good number of those people we've now lost. And so, but, yeah, you know, Dustin Hoffman's still around. You can go listen to some of those and watch that and pick up the book, too. Right now, let's get a check of the roads and the weather. Left lane crash, 93 southbound. This is in the area near Ponca Pog, and they're still working it. It's jammed back right to Route 3 in the expressway in Braintree. Route 3 northbound, busy near Union Street. Southbound is slow at the Derby Street lane drop in Hingham. 24, as we mentioned, is still heavy. 139 trying to get on to 93 because of the crash. And the expressway is heavy from Neponset up towards Columbia Road. South Shore weather. We're going to have some warm weather on the way for today. A blend of sun and clouds, 82. Tonight, mainly clear, a low 62. Tomorrow, a stray afternoon, evening shower, a thunderstorm. Tuesday's high, 88. Into the 90s, upper 90s, Wednesday and Thursday. Right now, 76 in Marshfield.
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0: And it's going to be a great day. We're going to have a lot of fun. We're going to kick off the Plymouth Area Chamber of Commerce Day in the 9 o'clock hour tomorrow here on the South Shore's Morning News. We'll have a number of special guests, and we'll talk about the chamber. You'll also have the discounts as well if you want to join the chamber. That's coming up tomorrow on this show. And then Audrey is going to have a number of special guests coming up. She's so excited on the midday show tomorrow. From about 10 until 2, we'll have those guests in studio tomorrow. Plymouth Area Chamber of Commerce. Pet of the Week time now on WATD. 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
0: 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They're closing early Friday. We got the big July 4 holiday. So Friday, July 3rd, they'll be open 9 to 2. 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Sunday, July 5th, closed. 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All right, we're going to talk about our featured pet now, looking for a forever home. And we have a dog. Her name is Lolly, is our dog this week. We'll see if we can get a picture up there, up on the YouTube. If we can get that up, we will do that. WATD Radio on YouTube. And you can follow along if you're watching the show on YouTube. You can see a photo of Lolly. And if you're not watching, that's okay. I'll give you the details on the website coming up in just a moment. 959WATD.com. All right, there he goes. Lolly up. Lolly is. Okay, all right. Lolly is up there. Ah, yes. Okay, there's Lolly, our pet of the week, up on YouTube. WATD Radio on YouTube. Lolly is a gorgeous pit bull mix born May 23rd, 2025. Weighs approximately 65 pounds, currently in Tennessee, and is available for both foster or adoption. Lolly is being featured by the great people from Buddy and Friends Animal Rescue in Pembroke, currently in Tennessee, will be coming up this way. Lolly is an affectionate, happy girl with a moderate to high level of energy. She loves spending time with people, looking for a family that will include her in everyday life. Whether it's a walk around the neighborhood, playing in the yard, relaxing together after a busy day, Lolly is happiest when she's with her people. Now, she's lived with her sister since she was a puppy and has done well with other dogs after slow introductions. Her compatibility with cats and children, that hasn't been tested. Lolly is still learning the basics, including house training. She's looking for a family that will continue to teach her with consistency and positive reinforcement. She's at a wonderful age to continue building good habits and strong bonds with her future family. Lolly has so much potential, and is simply waiting for someone out there, maybe you, to give her the opportunity she's been missing. She'll reward that chance with plenty of love, companionship, and happy moments. All of the dogs at Buddy and Friends Animal Rescue are up to date on vaccination, spayed, neutered, microchipped, and on preventatives. For more information, visit buddyandfriendsma.org. That's buddyandfriendsma.org. To be considered, you do have to fill out an application. I've got a link for that up on our Pet of the Week page as well. Go to 959WATD.com and click on Pet of the Week, and you will find all the information up there about our Pet of the Week, who is Lolly. 959WATD.com, Pet of the Week, sponsored by Family Pet and Garden Center.
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0: WATD traffic and weather update, and the ride on 93 southbound still jammed as you make your way out of Braintree. Just solid. It's affecting the top of Route 3, getting towards a crash that was in the clearing stages. It was in the left lane near Ponkapog, Houghton's Pond, and that's slowing down 24 north back to 139 in Stoughton. Now, on Route 3, we mentioned it is slow in Braintree getting on to 93. Southbound Route 3 is slow, approaching the Derby Street lane drop in Hingham. In fact, it could be a blocking issue there now. It looks a little worse. Then some volume at the Sagamore and Bourne, but no major issues. And the expressway is slow, Neponset up to Columbia Road. Traffic on the nines every morning, traffic emergencies when they happen on WATD. Now the updated South Shore weather. Here's meteorologist Josh Nichols.
8: An extreme heat watch is in effect from Wednesday morning through Friday evening for Greater Boston, the Metro South, and the South Shore for heat index values that could climb to close to 100 degrees, if not even just a little bit higher than that. Temperatures will stay in check today across Greater Boston, the Metro South, and the South Shore. We're starting off this morning with a few clouds and temperatures close to 60. As we head through the day, my forecast calls for a good supply of sunshine. High temperatures away from the immediate coast should be into the low 80s. We should be just a little bit lower than that right along the water's edge. Just a few clouds coming up for tonight. Overnight low temperatures will be into the low 60s. For tomorrow, the heat starts to build just a little bit more. Look for a blend of clouds and sun with high temperatures in the mid-80s. On Wednesday, we could see an isolated shower thunderstorm by evening. Otherwise, look for clouds and times of sun with top temps close to 90 degrees. Next weather in just 10 minutes. For WATD, I'm meteorologist Josh Nichols.
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11: 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Traffic on the nines every morning and traffic updates all day long on 95.9 WATD.
0: 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Text in. Anything you want to comment on, feel free to do so. Your voice, we love to hear it. All right, so for those of you that are watching on YouTube, I'm going to switch my Marshfield Hills General Store hat for a different hat. I would explain, there's a story behind this hat. So let me do that for... I'm going to bring on our guest. Here we go. Let me take my headphones off. Get the hat. All right, there we go. All right, can I put my headphones? No, I got to put the headphones on first. Put this hat on. Okay, there we go. All right, so I've got my hat on here, and I'm going to explain what the reason is behind this hat. And we're going to also tell you what the particular flower is on here. I had a good weekend yesterday. I went into... to Cambridge to drive into the city. I know. I went in because it was a great day to hang out with my friends in the traffic center, including Allie D'Amico. A lot of people gathering because of something that Allie is doing. It is a fundraiser. And so, Allie, first of all, welcome to WATD. Good morning.
12: Good morning, Rob. Thank you for having me.
0: Yeah, great to have you on the program here. So we're going to get into the hat because you did a wonderful presentation, although I'll be honest, I came a little late, so I missed the live presentation. But I know people can watch it online. You were narrating, talking about some of the great cities in America, and it was a fundraising event because of a game that you are passionate about, right?
12: Very true, Rob. Very true. So... do you want me to go a little bit into it?
0: Or yeah,
12: wanna,
0: no, explain it what it is.
12: A little bit more.
0: Yeah, for the listeners.
12: So Yeah, so I played Gaelic football, Irish football. It's like soccer and rugby had a baby, but somebody had an affair with volleyball. I started 12 years ago at this point, back in Dallas, Texas, where I'm originally from. I live here in Boston, and I currently play with the Boston Shamrocks. It's a great team. It's a great sport. It's a wonderful community. But one of the unique things about this community is how easy it is to retain those friendships wherever you live. It's a very good instant community whenever you move to a new city. So my friends in Dallas and Atlanta were putting together a coalition team to go to the GAA World Games in Waterford, Ireland next month. They invited me to come try out and come down because I still go to a lot of the tournaments down there. I'm still very close friends with a lot of them. And not only was I selected for the team, I had the great honor of being voted captain. So I don't think I mentioned that at the event yesterday, Rob. So, like, you've got a captain on the line.
0: That's great. And well, so congratulations.
12: Thank you. So I was doing, it takes a lot to get 15 different people from seven different cities, all the way to Waterford, Ireland. So we were doing a little fundraiser called Raise One for the Road. It was a virtual road trip across the American South representing or stopping in all of the cities that each of the different women are from. So it was Dallas, Houston, Denver, Memphis, Nashville, and Atlanta, and then, of course, Boston.
0: Oh, that's great. And so your journey has taken you to Boston. And so I came in there and it was a little behind, and I apologize for that. But as I came down, it was great. Your husband was manning the merch table. And so all of a sudden, your husband, Jason, right? And so
12: yes,
0: Jason's like, you want a hat. And I'm so like, okay, well, you know, I feel I'm late. I got to buy a piece of merch. So I bought one of these hats from your husband. So would tell everybody, because people can see it live on the YouTube feed right now.
12: That's fantastic. Okay.
0: So what is this hat? You embroidered this or?
12: So I embroidered the hat. So because this is a team largely made up from women from the American South, I'm leaning into the fact that I grew up in Dallas and that I'm from Dallas for this team. So we had to come up with we had to use red, white, and blue as America. And we had to have some kind of symbol that represented where we're from. And so, well, the Texas state flower is a blue bonnet. There you go. You got blue right there. The Cherokee Rose, the state flower of Georgia, is this beautiful white, creamy color. All we needed was red. And so we borrowed another flower from Texas, the Texas paintbrush. It's a cousin to the bluebonnet, but it's bright red. It's so pretty. And then you've got the iris, which is the state flower of Tennessee. So that also has that deep blue, purpley color to it. And then our coach, our wonderful coach, Karina, she is obsessed with daffodils. So she's done a lot for the team and the girls to get everybody motivated and going and keeping us on track to get super fit for Worlds. So she got her daffodils, and the daffodils are a fun little accent on there. So it's got our red, white, and blue with flowers that are native to the American South.
0: All right, so I'm wearing the hat right now for WATD Radio on YouTube. So, guys, you can check it out. And then I'll put up quickly, there's a photo. There's Allie wearing her hat on the left. That's me, in case you don't know what I look like. But there I am in my hat as well. And, it was a good time. It's great to meet your friends and some of the people that play on your team or play against you, as one of the women I met yesterday said. So, now, if people,
12: great community. Don't need to be on the same team to be friends. It's a wonderful community.
0: Now, if people want to get involved, if someone's listening that said, boy, you know, this sounds like something fun I'd like to do sometime, it's Gaelic football? Is that what it is?
12: Yes. So if you're local to Boston, you can search Boston GAA, Boston Gaelic Athletic Association, Boston GAA. And later this summer, Canton, actually, down at the Irish Cultural Center.
0: Yeah.
12: The Boston GAA is hosting the North American Finals. Teams from all over North America are going to descend on the Irish Cultural Center in Canton August 16th through the 18th for the national championship. It's a great day out. It's a lot of fun. So you can search Boston GAA to find it locally, to find a club near you. I play for the Boston Shamrocks. Then if you want to follow our world's adventures, my world's team, my Kalaleni Blahana, which is Gaelic for flower girls, we really leaned into the flower brand.
0: I guess awesome. So, yeah.
12: On Instagram, you can search SouthLGF_Worlds2026. Mm-hmm. Ladies Gaelic Football, South LGF, worlds_2026.
0: All right, good stuff. There we go, learning
12: and
0: a little
12: then,
0: bit
12: Rob,
0: more.
12: I'll send you the YouTube link to the virtual version of Braves One for the Road that I did, and you're welcome to share that on your social media with your listeners.
0: Oh, thank you. That'd be great. Yeah, we'll look for that and we'll share it. Ali D'Amico with us today, explaining about a bit about some of that great day and a good fundraiser, and we wish you all the best with doing that, and we're excited about that event coming to Canton in August.
12: Yeah, it's going to be super fun. It's a really fun day out. It's a great sport. There'll be ladies' teams, men's teams, football, and camogie and hurling. Camogie and hurling are like field hockey and lacrosse had a baby, but somebody had an affair with baseball.
0: Oh, wow. Okay. It's very interesting. Okay. Allie, appreciate that. Thank you so much for joining us on WATD.
12: Thank you so much for having me, Rob. This was great.
0: Yeah.
12: I look forward to talking to you again soon.
0: Yeah, we'll talk to you in the traffic center. All right, there she is. Ali D'Amico checking in with us this morning. All right, speaking of traffic, we got to get out to the roadways and the weather as well, and then we'll get the local track with John Shea. I do want to let you know it is a very tough ride on 93 out of Braintree. There was a crash earlier we had near Ponkapog. That is cleared, but still a slow ride from Braintree over to Milton on 93 South. Route 3 North busy in Braintree. Southbound delays at the Derby Street lane drop in Hingham. And some moderate volume down at the Cape Bridges. Nothing major. The expressway is heavy from Neponset up towards Columbia Road. South Shore weather for today. We're going to have sunshine and clouds, 82. Tonight, mainly clear. Some patchy fog late, a low 62. Tomorrow, a stray afternoon or evening shower or thunderstorm, 88. Then the 90s come a-calling on Wednesday, 96. 77 right now in Marshfield at the weather station, WATD. And on WATD, we also highlight local artists, local musicians. It's the local artist. Here's John Shea. John, what do you have for us today?
13: Thank you. The Monday local artist of the day is singer-songwriter Kara McKee. You might recognize Kara McKee from season 22 of The Voice. She also happens to be the daughter of the governor of Rhode Island. And you can catch Kara McKee here on the South Shore at Bridgewater Music Alley, the second night of their 2026 season, this Thursday at Black Cat Brew Works in Bridgewater. 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This is called Home from Kara McKee, your Monday local artist of the day, 95.9 WATD.

0: Third local artist on WATD, and that is Kara McKee, and the name is Home. The name of the song is Home. That's Kara, K-A-R-A McKee, M-C-K-E-E. We love supporting local artists on WATD. Traffic and weather coming up. Oh, we'll squeeze in a little bit of history today. What do you say we do that? We love doing that. A couple of events this date of note on June 29. 1613, London's original Globe Theatre, where many of William Shakespeare's plays were performed. 1613, it was destroyed by fire. Careless smoking? Electricity? No. 1613, it was sparked by a cannon shot during a performance of Henry VIII using real cannon. Caused a fire, destroyed the theater. It was this date, highways. Do you love highways? It was this date, June 29th, 1956, the Federal Aid Highway Act of 1956, signed by U.S. President Dwight D. Eisenhower, officially creating the United States Interstate Highway System. The great highways that we have to get from point A to point B across this great country of ours didn't have the highways. It was tough to get around. World War II, they saw they, being not only Eisenhower, but some of the other World War II vets, saw some of the great highway systems in Germany. And if there ever was going to be a ground invasion or some other big incident in the United States needing highways to get from point A to B with military equipment and other supplies. And so the U.S. Developed great highways. It was this date in, big event, 2007. Today was the first version of the iPhone went on sale to the public this day back in 2007. Yeah. And to date, over 2.3 billion iPhones have been sold to date, and according to the Associated Press. All right, so there you go. There's some events in history here on this 29th of June. Any final thoughts, comments, get them in. Text line is there, 781-837-4900. If you want to chime in, 781-837-4900 on any of the topics or guests that we have talked about. I feel bad we didn't do, we've got to do something. Maybe tomorrow we can talk more with Dan about Mel Brooks and some of those great movies, because it happened on a Sunday, but we got to really talk more about some of those great movies and really honor Mel Brooks on turning 100. 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Traffic and weather in the nines, and we've got delays on the expressway around Ponset up towards Columbia Road. Route 3, a little slow up by the Braintree split. Southbound is slow at Derby Street in Hingham, and some company at the Cape Bridges. 93, a little busy out of Braintree, heading over to Ponkapog. Traffic on the nines every morning. Traffic emergencies when they happen on WATD. Now the updated South Shore weather. Let's get the details now from meteorologist Josh Nichols. And Josh, your report this time around is being sponsored by WATD. All right, let's get the details now. And here is Josh with the all the information you need is we've got the warm temperatures, very hot later on in the week.
1: Extreme heat watch is in effect for Greater Boston, the Metro South, and the South Shore from Wednesday morning until Friday evening. That means that the potential is there for heat index values in excess of 100 degrees. So make sure that those fans and air conditioners are fine-tuned as we head through the day today across Greater Boston, the Metro South, and the South Shore. Look for an ample amount of sunshine, the high temperature into the mid-80s. A northeasterly breeze will keep it just a little bit cooler by the water's edge. Coming up for tonight, we'll find just a few clouds. Overnight, low temperatures will be into the mid-60s. For tomorrow, plan on a mostly sunny sky. There will be some increase in the cloud cover later into the afternoon and night, the high temperature into the upper 80s. On Wednesday, we'll find a blend of clouds and sunshine. It will be hot, the high temperature in the upper 80s away from the immediate coast. Thursday is mostly sunny and hot, the high in the low 90s. For WATD, I'm meteorologist Josh Nichols.
0: Thanks, Josh. And right now, outside our studio in Marshfield, 77 at the weather station WATD. We'll have the entertainment report coming up from ABC and also a preview as to what's ahead on tonight's Monday Night Talk with Kevin Tocci.
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10: Toy Story 5 picked up another $70 million in its second weekend, topping the box office after making the strongest debut of the year last weekend.
11: This does not look like this is going to end well.
10: Supergirl was this weekend's big new release, but only managed to collect $38 million, below what Warner Brothers had been hoping for.
12: I wish Nikki Freeman loved me more than anyone in the entire world.
10: And the low-budget horror hit Obsession took in just under $10 million 7 weeks into its run. In other box office news, Michael, the Michael Jackson biopic, has now surpassed 2023's Oppenheimer as the highest-grossing biopic of all time. The film has raked in $977 million since its debut in April. And happy birthday to actress Camila Mendes. Best known for her 7-season run on Riverdale, she also appeared in this year's Masters of the Universe movie. Mendes is 32. Mike Dubusky, ABC News.
0: Monday Night Talk, Kevin Tachi coming up tonight, 6:15 until 8. Tune in tonight as Kevin will have a packed show, as always, celebrating America's birthday. Amazing, right? 250 years. Are you guys excited? The 4th of July, a great time to celebrate. We're alive, right? 2026. And we're going to take a look back at where have we been? Where are we going? Where are we headed here in the Commonwealth? Kevin's going to get into it with Plymouth County Sheriff Joe McDonald with his annual Independence Day conversation, separating historical fact from fiction while discussing America 250 celebrations and how the Pilgrims helped lay the foundation for the movement that ultimately led to the Revolutionary War. Later on the program as well, Republican gubernatorial candidate Mike Minogue joining Kevin to talk about some of the issues dominating the campaign trail. And grab your tricorn hat. Sergeant Ben Rabinowitz of the Hingham Militia, 2nd Suffolk 1st Company of Foot, sharing what it's like bringing history to life through Revolutionary War reenactments, preview Hingham's Independence Day festivities, and highlighting the many American 250 events keeping our nation's story alive. Pilgrims to politics. It's all tonight, Monday Night Talk with Kevin Tachi, 95.9 WATD.

0: right, time to wrap things up. 95.9 WATD. Audrey's coming up. She's got a great show, as always. She'll keep you company from 10 to 3. Quinn's your man in the afternoon from 3 to 6. All right, let's go through the text line. 781-837-4900. 781-837-4900. Pete from Hingham, good morning to you. Wanted to tell us we earlier at our birthday segment, Gary Busey was in the film Point Break, and he also talked about thunderstorms and the big risk of some of the thunderstorms coming. Pete from Hingham, thank you. John from Marshfield, thank you for your text. As we gave a shout out locally to Bob Battis, who has a birthday today. Brian from Plymouth, good morning, WATD. How about them Red Sox? Yeah, let's go Red Sox. Four in a row. And we're happy that they swept the Yankees. And again, to have four wins in a row. Beating the Yankees is always a good thing. Even if the Red Sox are not having a great year, this still brings me joy. It makes me happy. And we have to actually say four in a row. They're more than halfway, I think, through the season. But four in a row is the best they've done so far for wins. So maybe five. Maybe it's tonight against Washington. Kevin from Duxbury, as I talked about, Melissa Stevens, who has a birthday, Melissa Stevens Tar from Pembroke. We worked in the domestics department at Caldor, and I did not like the shade cutting machine. I tried to chicken out, and when someone would need a shade done, they would page over the store. They would say, somebody from domestics to the shade cutting machine, please, to the shade cutting machine. And I would pretend that there was something I needed to check on in the back room. I would hide, and I made Melissa do it. She has her birthday today. And Caldor may be gone, and thankfully I don't have to cut shades anymore. It was not going to work out for me. The shade cutting, he says, is still very big at Lowe's and Home Depot. Denny checked in. Good morning to you, Denny. Matt from Pembroke was listening early. He was sad to hear Josh Nichols talk about, he says, I'm sad that we've lost 30 seconds of daylight in the last 3 days. No doubt there's nothing better than being in the garden. He was listening earlier this morning, just after 5 this morning, and he says he was checking the garden, and he says they're loving all the sun, but we sure could use some more rain. Matt from Pembroke. Gray Wolf from Kingston checking in. He says, good morning. Good morning to you, Gray Wolf. And also to, let's see. Okay. We have Mary Ellen from Marshfield. I'll read this as our final text of the morning here. Mary Ellen says, good morning, Rob. Yesterday, I went to the Phil, the Tropical Rock concert. It was so much fun. I always wanted to go to a Jimmy Buffett concert, and I never did. Yesterday, I felt I was there. Mostly Jimmy Buffett music, but so much else, so much interesting information at the Tropical Rock Phil concert. Stephen Carideanis joined in on 5 o'clock somewhere. Stephen Carideanis of the Phil has a strong, rich voice. Pour me something. He sang along. And the crowd went wild. That's Mary Ellen from Marshfield. And she also volunteers down at the Talking Information Center, the nonprofit that's down below, WATD. All right, that does it. We have Plymouth Area Chamber of Commerce Day tomorrow with special things going on. That'll be from 9 to 2 on WATD. We'll tell you all about that. And if you've been thinking about joining the Plymouth Area Chamber of Commerce, tomorrow will be a good day to do it. Enjoy the rest of your Monday.
1: That's all she wrote. That's all she wrote. Didn't ride no more.
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95.9 WATD, running on empty. It's Jackson Brown. Good morning, I'm Audrey Constant. Nice day out there for today. We've got some sunshine, a little bit of increasing humidity, but near 80. Right now, 76 in Marshfield.

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0: 95.9 WATD. It's Philip Phillips home. It is 1020. I'm Audrey Constant. So if you have a future marine biologist in your home, we're going to tell you about a fun event that's happening next week. But first, WATD weather. We've got some sunshine today, becoming humid in the 80s. Tonight, patchy fog in the 60s. Then tomorrow, sun and clouds becoming very muggy. Late day storms are possible. Near 90, right now 76 in Marshfield at 95.9 WATD. Let's go to Nesrella's farm of Marshfield.
1: I'm Paul Nesrella. I'm the owner. My father came here from Halifax in 1979, and he opened it August of 1979. So we've been here 47 years. For the month of July, I have an abundance of patio planters, good for sun and good for shade. I have a large selection of hanging baskets. So if you're hosting a party, I'll have enough color to fill up your yard. We have a lot of soil amendments from the coast of Maine and varieties of mulch from Vermont products. Also, I have a large amount of a USDA certified kiln-dried firewood, the best around for a backyard fire or barbecue. I definitely don't run and operate a grab-and-go store. If anybody buys plants from me, if they need help, I give them all the help they need. And if there's problems afterwards, they can bring it back and usually I can fix it up for them. We are here every day from 9 to 6. And if you have to come a little bit earlier, I'm here. And if you have to come a little bit later, I am still here. We enjoy every moment. We're looking forward towards another 47 years.
0: Nesrellas.com.
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0: Shania Twain, there's Up on WATD. 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Coming up, we've got more of your favorite songs on WATD, and we're going to hear from meteorologist Josh Nichols.
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0: Opalite. It's Taylor Swift on WATD. I'm Audrey Constant. 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It's from 6:30 to 9 o'clock. And you can learn all about the Project Arts series online at projectarts.com. 76 degrees right now in Marshfield. Here's meteorologist Josh Nichols.
1: An extreme heat watch is in effect for Greater Boston, the Metro South, and the South Shore from Wednesday morning until Friday evening. That means that the potential is there for heat index values in excess of 100 degrees. So make sure that those fans and air conditioners are fine-tuned. As we head through the day today, across Greater Boston, the Metro South, and the South Shore, look for an ample amount of sunshine, the high temperature into the mid-80s. A northeasterly breeze will keep it just a little bit cooler by the water's edge. Coming up for tonight, we'll find just a few clouds. Overnight, low temperatures will be into the mid-60s. For tomorrow, plan on a mostly sunny sky. There will be some increase in the cloud cover later into the afternoon and night, the high temperature into the upper 80s. On Wednesday, we'll find a blend of clouds and sunshine. It will be hot, the high temperature in the upper 80s away from the immediate coast. Thursday's mostly sunny and hot, the high in the low 90s. For WATD, I'm meteorologist Josh Nichols.
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0: Tonight on Monday Night Talk, joining Kevin will be Plymouth County Sheriff Joe McDonald. Also, Mike Minogue, candidate for Massachusetts governor. And Sergeant Ben Rabinowitz, Benny, he's going to be here with Kevin. Benny is of the Hingham Militia, 2nd Suffolk, 1st Company of Foot. That's tonight, Monday Night Talk, after the 6 o'clock news on WATD.

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95.9 WATD. Good morning. I'm Audrey Constant. Frog Pond at Boston Common will open for the season this week. We're going to give you all the details on that and all the fun to be had in just minutes on WATD.

0: 95.9 WATD, easy to get dehydrated with that red, red wine on days like this. Any day, really. It is 11:20, I'm Audrey Constant. All right, so last week, Frog Pond at Boston Common was scheduled to open for the season. It was postponed due to the weather until this Wednesday, July 1st. From 11 to 1, kids can partake in fun activities, enjoy some free treats, and the spray pool will be open. Plus, new this year is the supervised wading pool. So that's Frog Pond opening for the season this Wednesday, July 1st. 11 to 1 is when the party is. And we're going to need it. It is going to be so hot. 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Today, not so bad. We've got sunshine becoming humid in the 80s. Then tonight, patchy fog in the 60s. Tomorrow, hazy and humid in the 90s. Maybe a late-day storm. Then we'll really get hot and bothered Wednesday and Thursday as an extreme heat watch goes into effect with temperatures near 100 and humid. Right now it is 76 in Marshfield at WATD.
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2: Oh, I would say our geraniums and New Guinea impatiens and sun patients. 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Come look at our coneflowers, the Astilbe, Roses of Sharon, just a wide selection of annuals and grasses and bushes, such as rose bushes, hydrangeas. We're open daily from 9 to 6. They may be limited hours or shorter hours during the week. We certainly will let everyone know through our Facebook posts and our Instagram and through our emails.
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0: Good morning. It is 11:30. I'm Audrey Constant, WATD Traffic. Route 3 northbound, you've got reduced speed. Norwell into Weymouth. Also on Route 3 northbound, slow from Plymouth into Kingston. That's Route 44 to Route 3A. Route 3 southbound, that is jammed at the lane drop. Expressway northbound, heavy at the Yacht Club all the way to Columbia Road. Expressway southbound, it's a slow roll from the O'Neill Tunnel to Morrissey Boulevard. Routes 93, 95, 24, 44, and 495 all looking good right now. And if you're leaving Cape Cod, Route 6 westbound has a construction crew, and it's jammed up starting at Quaker Meeting House Road for about 4 miles. So you're going to be stuck in that for 4 miles. And then at the Bourne Bridge, no problems there. Thank goodness. Dan McCready is here. He's got a preview of today's Midday Report. Good morning, Dan.
1: Well, hello there, Audrey, and we've got a lot for you coming up on the Midday Report. A court appearance for a Connecticut man being charged with the killing of a Duxbury resident. We'll tell you a little bit more about that. Plymouth seeking funds for their July 4th parade. We'll tell you how much they're looking for. And a gift from our friends in Glasgow. We'll tell you what that is. We'll have all that for you, plus sports, weather, and a look at Wall Street coming up on the Midday Report right here on 95.9. WATD.
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0: Tonight on Monday Night Talk, Plymouth County Sheriff Joe McDonald will stop by, as will Mike Minogue, candidate for Massachusetts governor. Also, Sergeant Ben Rabinowitz of the Hingham Militia, 2nd Suffolk 1st Company of Foot, and that is happening tonight with Kevin Tachi on Monday Night Talk after the 6 o'clock news.

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0: 95.9 WATD, the pride of Vermont. It's Noah Kahn, The Great Divide on WATD. Coming to town next week. Four sold-out shows at Fenway. 76 degrees right now in Marshfield. 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Coming up at noon, we have an ABC News update and Dan McCready with the Midday Report on WATD. Here's meteorologist Josh Nichols.
1: An extreme heat watch remains in effect from Wednesday morning through Friday evening across Greater Boston, the Metro South, and the South Shore. In the meantime, though, the heat is in check. Actually, it's going to be a very nice afternoon across our area with a good supply of sunshine and very nice by late June standards with temperatures into the mid-80s inland, a little bit cooler by the water's edge owing to a northeasterly breeze. For tonight, look for some patchy areas of fog to form overnight. Otherwise, it's mainly clear. There will be another temperature near 60. For tomorrow, some patchy fog for the morning, some sunshine for the afternoon. High temperature into the upper 80s with the breeze shifting into the southwest. On Wednesday, that's when the heat really starts to build. It's mostly sunny. It's hot. The high temperature into the low 90s. The breeze coming in out of the southwest. There could be a spot shower early, and it's sunny and hot for Thursday. High temperatures at least into the mid-90s. For WATD, I'm meteorologist Josh Nichols.
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1: This is a special report from ABC News. I'm Sherry Preston. The Supreme Court, in a ruling that expands presidential power, ruling that President Trump does have the power to hire and fire those serving in independent government agencies like the FCC and the FAA. However, in the case of Fed Governor Lisa Cook, the court said she can keep her job for now. ABC's Devin Dwyer with more.
2: What the Supreme Court said is the Fed is different. It rejected President Trump's attempt, at least for now, to remove a Democratic appointee, Lisa Cook, from the Fed. He's alleged that she committed mortgage fraud. He said that constitutes cause for her removal. The Supreme Court, in a decision by Justice John Roberts, said that isn't clear in this case, but for now she can stay on the job. The Fed is different. It's unique.
1: The High Court also refusing to hear an appeal in the $5 million sex abuse and defamation civil suit that writer E. Jean Carroll won against the president. This is ABC News. The nation's largest active wildfire has consumed more than 92,000 acres in southwest Utah. And, says ABC's Jim Ryan, another fire burning about 200 miles away has taken the lives of three firefighters.
3: A solemn procession of emergency vehicles passes beneath an American flag flying from the ladder of a fire truck in Grand Junction, Colorado, to honor three federal wildland firefighters who died while responding to the Snyder Fire near the Colorado-Utah border. At the site of the largest fire, some good news.
4: The winds have calmed down. There's higher humidity, cooler temperatures, and so the fire is not moving as much.
3: Paige Panyuko of the Utah Forest Service says the Cottonwood Fire is approaching 100,000 acres. Jim Ryan, ABC News.
1: Europe's record heat has overwhelmed Paris mortuaries. The number of people dying has been growing. Public Health France says there were more than 1,200 deaths on Wednesday. There were 1,400 on Thursday and another 1,400 on Friday. And more death certificates are being counted. I'm Sherry Preston, ABC News.
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6: 76 degrees outside of our South Shore studios at 12:02. Good afternoon. I'm Dan McCready, and this is the WATD Midday Report with local news, traffic, weather, and sports, plus a look at Wall Street. And the news being brought to you by Plymouth Patuxent Museums. Commemorate America's 250th anniversary with a visit to the Mayflower, too. Step aboard this enduring symbol of liberty this summer, open 7 days a week. Brockton police are investigating two shooting incidents. The first incident was Friday night when four people were shot in the area of Main and Park Streets just before midnight. Police say they received multiple calls for shots fired after large groups gathered following a World Cup match. All four victims were transported to a local hospital for treatment. On Saturday morning at about 8, police were called to a home on Colonial Terrace for a report of a person shot. No other information is available from police at this time. A Connecticut man charged in the murder of a former Duxbury resident will be appearing in court today. Cole Werhan was arraigned Wednesday in Torrington Superior Court on charges that he killed 26-year-old Janina Brooke Murphy inside a Burlington, Connecticut home where she was living. The 28-year-old Werhan was called an extreme danger to the community by prosecutors who say he has four domestic violence cases against him, and they requested a $5 million bond. The judge ultimately sided with the prosecution. The State Ballot Law Commission has ruled that Republican Attorney General candidate Michael Walsh and Lieutenant Governor candidate Ann Manning Martin are not eligible to be on the September primary election ballot. The commission on Friday found that the candidates did not have the required number of signatures on their nomination papers. Although both had the required 10,000 signatures, the commission found that each had over 1,000 signatures that could not be certified, which disqualified the candidates to be on the ballot. The commission said that some signatures were found to be written by the same person, other signatures were of deceased people, and others were not registered voters. During a hearing last week, the commission heard arguments that a consultant who was hired to gather signatures used a database of voters to forge signatures on the nomination papers. Many of the signatures were supposedly gathered on the South Shore. Incumbent Attorney General Andrea Campbell will now run unopposed for re-election. An agreement with Marshfield Town Departments that future overrides won't be needed is being proposed by Select Board Chair Rick Smith. He explains that the town has financial issues that a one-time override would address.
7: Need it fixed. The town meeting voted to fix that through a $7 million override. And getting that into place, for me, means that we not only move forward with the override, if that's what the people elect to do at the ballot box, but if that succeeds, that there needs to be an agreement between the Department of Public Works, the Select Board, and the School Committee on how we ensure that we don't wind up here again.
6: Smith explains what the agreement would involve.
7: And so that requires performance audits, that requires an agreement on the budget processes as we go forward. It provides an agreement on how we're going to do reporting, so that way there's public accountability and transparency. It'll require the cooperation of all three boards.
6: The proposed $7 million override was approved by town meeting 3 weeks ago. The select board will decide if it should go on the ballot for a townwide vote. Vice Chair Eric Kelly has voiced opposition to placing the override on the ballot. What's happening with Plymouth County real estate numbers in recent months? Well, we asked County Register of Deeds John Buckley to sum it all up.
8: Yeah, probably a stable, slow and steady. We really haven't broken out of high interest rate, low inventory market.
6: He explains this further.
8: The deeds are down about 10%, and that's been a continuing decline that's followed for several months. And mortgages are up 11%, so we do have some activity in the marketplace because of that.
6: Buckley says one real estate number is on the rise, the average home price.
8: Yeah, unfortunately, for anybody looking to get into the marketplace, the average sale price does go up. Every month, it was up 7% year-to-date. $743,994 was the average sale price.
6: The good news is that foreclosure numbers are down. Our entire interview with John Buckley can be found on our website, 959watd.com. The Tartan Army may have gone home after Scotland played two games at Boston Stadium, which is what Gillette Stadium was renamed for the World Cup. But Stuart Patrick of the Glasgow Chamber of Commerce announced they would be sending a gift to the people of Boston.
9: Today, I and the business community of Glasgow would like to formally acknowledge your intent to twin with our city. With this commemorative traffic cone, stolen from the streets of...
10: It wasn't stolen.
9: Sorry, donated from the streets of Glasgow, I'll sign it here today on the 24th of June, 2026, and extend an invitation to you, Michelle Wu, and Maura Healy to add your signature to this symbolic token of our union. It will be making its way to you shortly.
6: Earlier this month, Boston Mayor Michelle Wu announced a sister city agreement was being worked out with officials in Glasgow. WATD News Time, 12:08, traffic on the nines next.
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6: 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Time for traffic on the nines, and here's Audrey Constant.
12: Hello there, Dan. Route 3 northbound, still a little bit of reduced speed from Norwell up to Weymouth. Route 3 southbound, that's still tied up at the lane drop. Expressway northbound, you're slow getting on from Route 3 to Furnace Brook Parkway. Then it's a little bit slow at Columbia Road. Expressway southbound, you're heavy and slow from the O'Neill Tunnel to East Milton Square. Routes 93 24, 44, 495 looking okay. Route 1 in Foxborough, that's all jammed up. In both directions at Gillette Boston Stadium. We have Route 24 looking good. The Bourne Bridge, no problems getting on Cape, but leaving on Route 28. You've got Route 28 north, about a one-mile delay there. And leaving Cape Cod on 6 westbound. It's jammed, like solid, from just after Route 130 to the Sagamore Bridge. Back to you, Dan.
6: Thank you so much, Audrey. The Plymouth July 4th celebration is just days away, and funds to support it are still needed. WATD's Tom Gorman has details.
10: Plymouth is gearing up for its annual July 4th parade and fireworks. Town Manager Derek Brindisi tells WATD News that parade organizer Matt Tavares updated the select board about fundraising efforts.
13: The Tavares family, a lot of other volunteers since the 70s have organized the parade. And what folks need to really understand is that this parade and firework display is 100% funded by donations. And so each and every year, they have to go ahead and raise a sum of money, upwards of $125,000 to $140,000 every year. So they are nearing their goal to have enough money for this year, but they still have a ways to go. So they were encouraging folks today to go to their website if folks are interested in donating to this year's festivities.
10: Although the July 4th parade will have a new starting point, it will follow the same route as previous years.
13: We're expecting a great turnout. There will be a different starting point this year than in previous years. Normally it's at Cordage Park, and this year they'll be starting from across the street at the old, I believe it's the old Stop and Shop. The parade route will follow the typical route, you know, headed down Court Street, be led first and foremost by a number of fire apparatus down Court Street. It'll then take a left onto Water Street and then approach the viewing stand as they go down Water Street.
10: Donations for the Plymouth July 4th celebration can be made at July4thPlymouth.com. The parade will begin at 9 July 4th morning at the Mayflower Business Park on Court Street. Reporting from Plymouth, Tom Gorman, WATD News.
6: Calling on veterans and residents of Pembroke, a special presentation is planned for tonight at the Pembroke Community Center for on the revitalization of Veterans Memorial Park. Chris Perry is chair of the Historic District Commission in Pembroke. He's a veteran who pushed to make this project a reality. They redesigned the park and tonight is the brand presentation to the town.
14: We'll be doing the PowerPoint presentation, basically showing what the present conditions are, the PowerPoint itself, very similar to something you would see at, like when they did Gillette Stadium, you know, they had the drone, it's a virtual reality type of pictures and things like that. And then we'll do a breakdown of how these parts of the park came to life, came to fruition. After that, and this will be done at the community center, our amazing new community center, 7 p.m.
6: He is also giving a shout-out to a nearby town.
14: I really want to give a great shout-out to the Kingston Memorial Committee. They worked very closely with myself and guided me on how to go ahead and get this project to life. So thank you very much to Kingston. They have an amazing park.
6: Veterans Memorial Park is right near First Church in Pembroke. Sonny Gray, taking a look at sports. Sonny Gray was almost overloaded with reasons to celebrate, as if taking a no-hitter into the eighth inning and reaching 2,000 career strikeouts weren't enough. His brilliant outing Sunday night for Boston came against the rival New York Yankees, a team Gray once pitched for and hasn't been shy about disliking. So after winning a wild game of 5-4 in 10 innings, Gray and the Red Sox were reveling in a four-game sweep at Fenway Park that marked their longest winning streak this season. Boston squandered a 2-0 lead in the ninth, but Jaron Duran's game-ending single capped a three-run rally in the 10th that gave the Red Sox their first four-game sweep of the Yankees since 2018. And the Red Sox will host the Washington Nationals tonight to begin a three-game series at Fenway at 7:30. And Boston Stadium will host World Cup soccer this afternoon with Germany versus Paraguay. That'll be at 4:30. Team USA will take on Bosnia-Herzegovina Wednesday night at 7:30, and that will be in San Francisco. South Shore weather with meteorologist Josh Nichols next on WATD. 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
16: We started out this morning across Greater Boston, the Metro South, and the South Shore with temperatures into the upper 50s to near 60 for lows. And the mercury has climbed sufficiently thanks to full sunshine. A northeasterly sea breeze, though, has kicked in, so coastal communities will be a lot cooler here for this afternoon. In the meantime, inland temperatures will make their way into the mid-80s for highs. Coming up for tonight, look for some patchy areas of fog to develop overnight. Otherwise, it'll be mainly clear. The overnight low temperature near 60. For tomorrow, the heat starts to build. We'll see some patchy fog in the morning, sunshine for the bulk of the day. The high temperature into the upper 80s with the breeze starting to go into the southwest. And then on Wednesday, it's mostly sunny and hot. The high temperature into the low 90s. There could be a couple of spotty showers developing early on in the day. For the WATD Midday Report, I'm meteorologist Josh Nichols.
6: 76 degrees at the weather station, WATD. 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
17: Honey, you're not going to believe this.
18: What now?
17: The car got dinged again. I was pulling out of the parking garage, and I didn't see that last pylon. I barely clipped it.
18: Oh, unreal. That car was so nice when we first got it, and now it's an eyesore. Every time we look at it, there's a dent here, a scratch there.
17: You're right. Remember how excited we were when we bought it? I guess that's just life, though. Still, it would be nice to turn back the clock on this thing.
18: Yeah, it's like we need a time machine for the car. Whoa! Where did you come from? How'd you get in our kitchen?
19: Relax, I'm from the future.
17: The future?
19: That's right. And in exactly 2 minutes, you're going to hear a radio commercial for Lucchetti's Complete Auto Center. And after you hear it, you'll bring your car there, they'll fix the dents, repair the scratches, and make it look like it just rolled off the showroom floor.
17: So you're saying Lucchetti's is basically a time machine for cars?
19: Exactly. From parking lot dings and minor scrapes to major collision repairs, they've got you covered. In fact, they'll even repair the damage from that manure truck you're going to hit next week.
17: The what truck?
18: Thanks for the warning. Lucchetti's it is, honey. Let's go.
17: Just try to keep it under 88 miles per hour on the way there, huh?
6: Stocks are rising and recovering some of their losses from a rare losing week. The S&P 500 climbed 0.8 of a percentage point and was on track to break a five-day losing streak. The Dow Jones Industrial Average added 243 points, and the NASDAQ Composite rose 1.4%. Comcast helped lead the way and jumped after saying it plans to split off its media businesses from its broadband unit. Several AI stocks also rebounded following sharp swings up.

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95.9 WHD, the South Shore's favorite radio station. I'm Audrey Constant. And Patriot Place says that their traditional 4th of July fireworks spectacular will not take place on the 4th this year. That's due to all the soccer festivities. 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

95.9 WATD on the WATD text line, brought to you by Auto Shine, Auto Body in Abington, and Braintree, 781-837-4900. We've got Gary on the text line today, tuned in. Also, Gloria in Brockton, Pete in Hingham, Joel in Hanover. And we've got brothers Max and Miles enjoying their summer vacation so far. Thanks so much for making us part of your day today.

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1: That is Train the Weekend on WATD, a Muttrie constant. And with the long holiday weekend ahead, lots of people will be out on two wheels. So remember, like the yellow bumper sticker says, motorcycles are everywhere. Check twice and save a life. Always good advice. 76 degrees right now in Marshfield. The WATD weather report. Here is meteorologist Josh Nichols.
2: An extreme heat watch remains in effect from Wednesday morning through Friday evening across Greater Boston, the Metro South, and the South Shore. In the meantime, though, the heat is in check. Actually, it's going to be a very nice afternoon across our area with a good supply of sunshine and very nice by late June standards with temperatures into the mid-80s inland, a little bit cooler by the water's edge owing to a northeasterly breeze. For tonight, look for some patchy areas of fog to form overnight. Otherwise, it's mainly clear. There will have a temperature near 60. For tomorrow, some patchy fog for the morning, some sunshine for the afternoon, high temperature into the upper 80s with the breeze shifting into the southwest. On Wednesday, that's when the heat really starts to build. It's mostly sunny, it's hot, the high temperature into the low 90s. The breeze coming in out of the southwest. There could be a spot shower early, and it's sunny and hot for Thursday. High temperatures at least into the mid-90s. For WATD, I'm meteorologist Josh Nichols.
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95.9 WATD. Hello there, I'm Audrey Constant. Have you ever seen the Flying High Dogs? Well, they're going to be putting on a really fun show. We're going to tell you more about this free show coming up on WATD.

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A big hello to Chris in Rockland. Thanks so much for checking in today. 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Hey, if you love local music, we've got John Shea coming up in just about 20 minutes with his local track on WATD.

0: Senorita, Shawn Mendes and Camila Cabello on WATD. It is 121. I'm Audrey Constant. So the Winslow House in Marshfield will be hosting a free dog show. It's the Flying High Dogs. Mike Piazza and his four Flying High Frisbee dogs will entertain and thrill people of all ages. And even though it is a free event, registration is required. It's happening Wednesday, July 8th. 10 to 11 a.m. at the Winslow House in Marshfield. And you can find all that information at ventruslibrary.org. 77 degrees right now in Marshfield. WATD weather. Sunshine today, a little on the humid side, near 80. Tonight, patchy fog in the 60s. And tomorrow, some sun and clouds, muggy with a late day shower possibly. In the 80s. And then Wednesday and Thursday, we're going to really crank up the heat. An extreme heat watch will go into effect with temperatures near 100 and muggy. It is 77 right now at 95.9 WATD.
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0: 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You can pull your pork, just don't pull your love. Hamilton, Frank, and Reynolds on WATD. It is 1:36. I'm Audrey Constant. Have you seen our pet of the week? She has got the biggest smile of any dog I've ever seen. Her name is Lolly. She's a pit bull mix, about a year old. And she's being featured by the great people at Buddy and Friends Animal Rescue in Pembroke. Currently, Lolly is in Tennessee, but she is available for both foster and adoption. And she could come this way to you. What a sweetheart she is. Go to 959WATD.com. Click on Pet of the Week and you will see Lolly's smiling face. 77 degrees right now in Marshfield. We've got our weather with Josh Nichols coming up. Also, John Shea, he's got his local track up next.
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5: Thank you. The Monday local artist of the day is singer-songwriter Kara McKee. 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She also happens to be the daughter of the governor of Rhode Island, and you can catch Kara McKee here on the South Shore at Bridgewater Music Alley, the second night of their 2026 season, this Thursday at Black Cat Brew Works in Bridgewater. 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

0: 95.9 WATD, Captain in her heart, there's double. It is 147, I'm Audrey Constant, so it's been a very tough ride on Route 6 westbound on the Cape for most of the day. Tree clearing ahead of the new Sagamore Bridge. Traffic on 6 westbound begins at Route 130 all the way to the Sagamore. 77 degrees right now in Marshfield. 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Here's meteorologist Josh Nichols.
1: An extreme heat watch remains in effect from Wednesday morning through Friday evening across Greater Boston, the Metro South, and the South Shore. In the meantime, though, the heat is in check. Actually, it's going to be a very nice afternoon across our area with a good supply of sunshine. And very nice by late June standards, with temperatures into the mid-80s inland, a little bit cooler by the water's edge owing to a northeasterly breeze. For tonight, look for some patchy areas of fog to form overnight. Otherwise, it's mainly clear. There will have a temperature near 60. For tomorrow, some patchy fog for the morning, some sunshine for the afternoon. High temperature into the upper 80s with the breeze shifting into the southwest. On Wednesday, that's when the heat really starts to build. It's mostly sunny. It's hot. The high temperature into the low 90s. The breeze coming in out of the southwest. There could be a spot shower early, and it's sunny and hot for Thursday. High temperatures at least into the mid-90s. For WATD, I'm meteorologist Josh Nichols.
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95.9 WATD. Good afternoon. I'm Audrey Constant. So I was looking on All Things Plymouth on Facebook. Did you see the picture of the big jellyfish that was found on Plymouth Beach yesterday? OMG, that thing is huge. I don't think I'll be swimming there. How about you?

95.9 WATD, the South Shore's favorite radio station, Saturday in the Park. Yeah, it will be the 4th of July. 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

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So the town of Halifax will hold a low-cost rabies clinic. It's happening Saturday, July 11th, 8:30 to 11 at the Halifax Town Barn. 1 or 3 year vaccines are available. 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All right, so today, nice day out there. We've got some sun, a little on the humid side, but not too oppressive, near 80. Tonight, patchy fog or haze in the 60s. Tomorrow, we've got sun, we've got clouds becoming very, very humid. Chance of a late day storm, near 90, and then at

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3: 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You'll also hear the excitement of Hamilton, the beauty of Amazing Grace, the sparkle of Handel's Royal Fireworks music, and a British invasion of our own featuring music by the Beatles. 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
1: Counting Crows, Mr. Jones on WATD. I'm Audrey Constant. Just taking a look at traffic. If you're headed down to Foxborough, Route 1, Foxborough, nightmarish right now, hardly moving both directions at Boston Gillette Stadium. Expressway, that's no picnic either. It's jammed the entire 9 miles southbound, and the expressway northbound slow from the split to Neponset.

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Ingrid Michaelson, that is Be Okay on WATD. I'm Audrey Constant. Coming up, we've got the new one from the dynamic duo of Paul McCartney and Ringo Starr. But first, it's Robbie Dupree. Why don't we steal away on WATD?

It's true variety from the past. And the best of the present. This is the South Shores radio station, 95.9 WATD.

0: 95.9 WATD, they still have it. It's Paul McCartney and Ringo Starr, home to us on WATD. I'm Audrey Constant, and if you are in need of dog or cat food today, Kingston Animal Shelter just got a huge donation from Tractor Supply in Hanover. They've got adult dog food, puppy food, as well as cat food. So that's Kingston Animal Shelter. You can find out more on their Facebook page. Lots of good stuff there, courtesy of Tractor Supply in Hanover. Coming up next, we've got Quinn Kelly, and he will take good care of you from 3 to 6 today. News, weather, traffic, some great tunes, maybe a little sports talk perhaps. And Quinn will be on the text line, 781-837-4900, brought to you by Auto Shine Auto Body in Abington and Braintree. 78 degrees right now in Marshfield. Here's meteorologist Josh Nichols.
1: An extreme heat watch remains in effect from Wednesday morning through Friday evening across Greater Boston, the Metro South, and the South Shore. In the meantime, though, the heat is in check. Actually, it's going to be a very nice afternoon across our area with a good supply of sunshine and very nice by late June standards with temperatures into the mid-80s inland, a little bit cooler by the water's edge owing to a northeasterly breeze. For tonight, look for some patchy areas of fog to form overnight. Otherwise, it's mainly clear. There will have a temperature near 60. For tomorrow, some patchy fog for the morning, some sunshine for the afternoon. High temperature into the upper 80s with the breeze shifting into the southwest. On Wednesday, that's when the heat really starts to build. It's mostly sunny. It's hot. The high temperature into the low 90s. The breeze coming in out of the southwest. There could be a spot shower early, and it's sunny and hot for Thursday. High temperatures at least into the mid-90s. For WATD, I'm meteorologist Josh Nichols.
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0: Simply Red leading things off here on the afternoon show. Welcome in. A very happy Monday to you folks. Quinn Kelly with you back in after a beautiful summer weekend. Nice and cool. The temperature's warming up here on the South Shore, and we know we got some hot weather rolling in for the holiday weekend. We'll take a check in a little bit later on in the forecast. We'll have meteorologist Josh Nichols stopping by, and he'll have your updates on the forecast throughout the afternoon. We're going to have some fun today. I want to remind you, if you want to say hello, you want to get any requests in, you can do so on the WATD text line, sponsored by Auto Shine Auto Body in Abington and Braintree, 781-837-4900. That's the number to dial in. You just say hello. You let me know what you'd like to hear. We're going to leave things off as we do, heading out to the roads to get you an updated look at the traffic. Starting here on Route 3, southbound side, where we are looking at a crash in Duxbury, just a couple of miles before Route 18. It's a motorcycle accident that's creating some buildup down there. Prior to, you'll have about 5 minutes worth of delays from the Braintree split down to Derby Street. It'll shake loose until you get to 139, and then it is a very, very slow stretch right now leading up to that accident. Again, in between 139 and Route 14 on the southbound side of Route 3. Once you get through that, though, it does open up. No other issues heading further down south. Northbound ride on Route 3 looking good the whole way through as well. The expressway northbound is jammed up. 10-minute delays. Braintree split to Freeport Street. On the southbound side, you've got 10 minutes of stop-and-go traffic coming out of the tunnel on your way down to Freeport Street, and then 10-minute delays from Granite Ave to the Braintree split. There is a disabled vehicle out there at Bryan Ave in Quincy that you'll be working around as well. Looking at the ride now on 93, you got slow traffic on either side, 5 minute delays on the northbound ride, 95 to 24, and then another 5 on your drive on the southbound ride from the Braintree split to Route 24. 95 northbound is free and clear. Southbound side slow in Canton, 93 to Neponset Street, about a 10-minute delay down through that stretch. 24 northbound looking good. Southbound side, you've got traffic in Randolph, 93 to 123, and then 5-minute delays in Raynham, 495 to 140. And we've got a World Cup game getting going at 4:30 at Gillette Stadium. Germany and Paraguay in the first game of the knockout stages. So already seeing plenty of traffic building in the area of Gillette Stadium. You've got half-hour delays in either direction on Route 1. So just be mindful, 4:30 kickoff in that game. So traffic already built up around the area, and it's going to be lingering there for the next couple of hours here. And then later into the evening as well, steer clear of Foxborough if you can. I'm Quinn Kelly. That is your traffic report. We're going to take a short pause. When we come back, we're right back into the music here at 95.9 WATD.
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Teddy Swims Lose Control here at 95.9 WATD. Quick Kelly with you, and we are right back out to the roads for an updated look at the traffic report. It's brought to you by Stewart Painting. 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Route 3 southbound side, early traffic, about a 5-minute

0: that whole way through. The expressway northbound dealing with about a 15-minute delay from the Braintree split to Freeport Street, cruising into town from there. The southbound side coming out of the tunnel down to Freeport Street also dealing with 15 minutes of stop-and-go traffic. There is a crash now out in Dorchester blocking the left lane at Columbia Road that you're fighting through. You've got 5-minute delays from Granite Ave to the Braintree split as well. They're working to clean up that disabled vehicle in Quincy at Bryan Ave. 93 northbound side, 5-minute delays. 95 to 24 southbound side, also looking at 5 minutes of backup from the Braintree split to Route 24. You're free and clear on 95 northbound, no issues in that direction. The southbound ride, though, is slow in Canton, 93 to Neponset Street. Southbound on 24, you've got plenty of traffic out there. Randolph, 93 to 123 is slow, and then down in Raynham, 495 to 140, really crawling along. And checking out the ride on Route 44 at this hour, you've got a fair bit of traffic once you get off the rotary in Middleboro on the eastbound ride. Slow from there to 105. On the westbound side, you've just got a couple miles of buildup as you make your approach of 105. Very, very slow working down towards that intersection. About a little over an hour away from kickoff at Gillette Stadium, where Germany and Paraguay will begin the knockout rounds. There is already about a half an hour worth of delays in either direction on Route 1 in the area of Foxborough, in the area of Gillette Stadium. So just be mindful that traffic is building and will be lingering for the next couple of hours here. I'm Quinn Kelly. That is your traffic report. Let's take a peek at the forecast here. It's a beautiful day out there on the South Shore, and tonight it's going to stay that way. Might have some patchy fog or haze rolling in overnight. Temperature is going to remain in the low 60s. Throughout the evening. Tomorrow, going to be sunny and awfully hot. Temperatures start climbing up near 90 degrees. Could see some evening showers or thunderstorms. That'll be the same story on Wednesday, though. Much hotter, 96 degrees, your daily high in the forecast for Wednesday, with some of those thunder showers potentially on the way as well. And then looking out towards the holiday weekend, temperature's going to stay right there. Thursday is a scorcher, sun shining. No rain in the forecast right now for Thursday, but could get up near 100 degrees. Expected to be in the 90s with some precipitation throughout the weekend. 78 degrees right now outside a broadcast house here in Marshfield. That's your traffic and weather brought to you by Stewart Painting. We are right back into the music next.
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That's Taylor Swift. Should have said no here. 95.9 WATD. Quinn Kelly with you. Riding a little bit higher today after what a weekend it was for the Boston Red Sox, huh? Folks, four-game sweep of the Yankees. Who knows if anything's going to come of that, right? Still many, many games below 500, but 4.5 games out from the second wild card spot. And hey, listen, even if there's no playoffs on the horizon for the Red Sox, who doesn't like taking four in a row from the Yankees? I mean, that was a pretty fun weekend. Let me know how you're feeling about the Red Sox. Could this be a turnaround point for them? 781-837-4900. 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It's also the place to get your requests in. We've got one off the request line. It's a little Jimmy Buffett for you here on the South Shore's favorite radio station.

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1: It is 3:40 here on the South Shore, and we are headed back out to the roads to get you an updated look at the traffic report as we begin here on Route 3, southbound side. Looking out to some traffic early on in your ride from the Braintree split down to Route 18. A few minutes delay there. They're still working on the cleanup of that earlier accident between 139 and Route 14. Still plenty of traffic lingering out there. It's going to begin a couple miles before the 139 off-ramp. You're dealing with 10 minutes or so on your delay. It'll clear up right around Route 14. And then further down south, 3A and Kingston to Route 44, also a little bit jammed up. That's the last of the traffic you'll see on the southbound side. Northbound ride looking good the whole way through. No issues there. The expressway northbound, 10-minute delays, Braintree split to Freeport Street. Southbound side, you're still working around that crash, blocking the left lane right now at Columbia Road in Dorchester. Early in your ride, you're looking at 20 minutes of backup, O'Neill Tunnel to Freeport Street, then 10-minute delays from Granite Ave to the Braintree split. 93 northbound side in Canton is 5 minutes backed up from 95 to 24. You've got 10-minute delays on the southbound side from the split to Route 24. 95 northbound, free and clear. Southbound in Canton, 93 to Neponset Street is slow. You got a little bit of developing traffic now down as well in Foxborough, 140 to 152. As we take a look at the ride on 24, northbound, free and clear. Southbound in Randolph, slow, 93 to 139. You've got 10-minute delays in Raynham, 495 to 140. And the ride on Route 44, very slow right now on the eastbound side. Traffic beginning just after 58 in Carver. It'll be slow from there down to 105. On the eastbound side, you've got plenty of traffic between the rotary and 105. Once again, don't forget, we're about 45 minutes away from kickoff at Gillette Stadium in Foxborough. Awful lot of traffic in the area as we get ready for the Germany-Paraguay game coming up, 4:30 kickoff. I'm Quinn Kelly. That is your traffic report here, 95.9 WATD. Let's get right back into the music, shall we? We've got Madonna, True Blue, coming up your way now. After that, it's the latest from Bruno Mars here on the South Shore's favorite radio station. Quinn Kelly with you till 6 o'clock this evening.

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0: That's the latest from Bruno Mars. God was showing off. 95.9 WATD. Quinn Kelly with you here, and we are headed back out to the roads for the check-in on the traffic reports, brought to you by Plymouth Patuxent Museums. Commemorate America's 250th anniversary with a visit to the Mayflower 2. Step aboard this enduring symbol of liberty this summer, open 7 days a week. All right, let's head out there. Route 3 southbound side, some early traffic just from the Braintree split to Route 18. A few minutes on your delay there, and then as you make your way further south, that traffic really piling up just prior to 139 in Marshfield. It'll be very slow from there down to Route 14. The accident that was out there has been cleared away, but you're still looking at least 10 minutes worth of delays. As you make your way further down south, 3A in Kingston and Route 44 is slow. Some traffic out there from Samoset Street to Long Pond Road as well. No major slowdowns, but just a little bit of extra volume throughout that stretch. On the northbound ride, you've got small pockets of traffic now starting to develop between 3A and Duxbury and Route 14. That's really all you'll see, though. Most of the northbound ride still looking awfully good right now. Expressway northbound, 10-minute delays. Braintree split to Freeport Street. The southbound side a little bit heavier. 10 minutes of backup coming out of the O'Neill Tunnel down to Freeport Street. And then stop-and-go traffic for another 10 from Granite Ave to the Braintree split. 93 northbound side, you're slow in Canton, 95 to 24. The southbound ride looking at 10-minute delays from the Braintree split to Route 24. Free and clear on the northbound ride of 95, southbound in Canton, 93 to Ponset Street is slow. 140 in Foxborough on down, slow from there as well. 24 northbound looking good. Southbound, you're dealing with some traffic at your outset in Randolph, 93 to 139. Then 10-minute delays between 495 in Raynham and 140 in the ride on Route 44. Still fairly heavy coming down the eastbound ride from the from 58 in Carver down to 105. I'm sorry, this on the westbound ride. Slow through that stretch and then a little bit slow from there to the rotary. Got some traffic out beyond 495 as well as you make your way from Richmond Street to Church Street heading towards 24. The eastbound ride, not nearly as bad. You got a couple miles of buildup making your way towards 105. That's really all you'll see. And then don't forget, folks, we do have a soccer game. FIFA World Cup match, Germany and Paraguay, 4:30 start time at Gillette. Plenty of traffic in the area right now. I'm going to be lingering there, so steer clear of that. I'm Quinn Kelly. That is your traffic report. Let's check in now with our meteorologist, Josh Nichols. He's going to be with us throughout the afternoon, and Josh has your updated look at the forecast.
1: An extreme heat watch remains in effect from Wednesday morning through Friday evening across Greater Boston, the Metro South, and the South Shore. In the meantime, though, the heat is in check. Actually, it's going to be a very nice afternoon across our area with a good supply of sunshine and very nice by late June standards with temperatures into the mid-80s inland, a little bit cooler by the water's edge owing to a northeasterly breeze. For tonight, look for some patchy areas of fog to form overnight. Otherwise, it's mainly clear. There are another temperature near 60. For tomorrow, some patchy fog for the morning, some sunshine for the afternoon. High temperature into the upper 80s with the breeze shifting into the southwest. On Wednesday, that's when the heat really starts to build. It's mostly sunny. It's hot. The high temperature into the low 90s. The breeze coming in out of the southwest. There could be a spot shower early, and it's sunny and hot for Thursday. High temperatures at least into the mid-90s. For WATD, I'm meteorologist Josh Nichols.
0: Thanks so much, Josh. We're looking at 77 degrees outside of Broadcast House here in Marshfield. It is 3:53 on the South Shore. That's your traffic and weather. 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We're jumping right back to close up our first hour together here on the afternoon show with Quinn Kelly next.
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0: 95.9 WATD here. Quinn Kelly with you. We are wrapping up our first hour together here on the afternoon show, diving back in on a Monday. Remember, the text line is open to you. 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The number dial in if you've got anything you'd like to hear over the next couple hours. ABC National News next. Local news with Christine James on your way as well. Hour number two begins next.
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1: ABC News, I'm Mike Dubosky. As relief efforts continue in Venezuela, officials there are now updating the death toll from last week's earthquakes to 1,719, among them at least three Americans, a U.S. official tells ABC. This morning, the Supreme Court issued a major ruling that allows the president to hire and fire officials at independent agencies like the FCC, greatly expanding presidential power.
2: They were designed to be independent, protected from presidential interference, but what Chief Justice John Roberts said today in this opinion is that the president does have the power under the Constitution to stick his fingers in there and design those agencies as he wants.
1: ABC's Devin Dwyer. And Speaker Mike Johnson has now sent that bipartisan housing bill to the president's desk, according to a source familiar. This kicks off the 10-day clock for Trump to sign or veto the bill. Otherwise, it becomes law without his signature. This is ABC News. Former NBA players Malik Beasley and Ed Davis are facing federal charges pertaining to an illegal gambling operation. Prosecutors allege the players threw certain games in an effort to rake in money on online betting sites. More from ABC's Peter Haralambos.
3: Prosecutors allege that these men basically took a professional sports league and turned it into a criminal gambling operation. Specifically, Beasley and Davis got to know each other when they were playing for the Timberwolves. When Beasley went over to the Bucks, the prosecutors allege that he basically planned to overperform or underperform in certain metrics, and he passed that information over to Davis, who then shared that with folks who would place bets through either online sportsbooks or traditional gambling operations.
1: Funeral services for Clive Davis taking place in New York City today. The legendary music producer is credited with discovering music greats like Janis Joplin, Barry Manilow, and Alicia Keys. He passed away this month at age 94. I'm Mike Dubosky, ABC News.
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6: 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Good afternoon. I'm Christine James. Now here's what's happening. In the wake of a proposed override, Marshfield Select Board Chair Rick Smith is seeking to draft an agreement with other town boards that future overrides will not be needed.
7: We have a structural issue in our town's financial plan right now. We need it fixed. The town meeting voted to fix that through a $7 million override, and getting that into place for me means that we not only move forward with the override, if that's what the people elect to do at the ballot box, but if that succeeds, that there needs to be an agreement between the Department of Public Works, the Select Board, and the School Committee on how we ensure that we don't wind up here again. And so that requires performance audits. That requires an agreement on the budget processes as we go forward. It provides an agreement on how we're going to do reporting, so that way there's public accountability and transparency, not just a nice little word that we use, but how are we actually going to deliver on it? And it'll require the cooperation of all three boards in order to make sure that it's effective.
6: Smith says other towns have had one-time overrides.
7: If you look at some of the other towns that have successfully worked their way through an override, it depended upon people of those particular towns having the confidence that an override request was going to be a one-and-done scenario. Nobody wants to, including myself, wants to go and approve an override and then to show up next year or the year after that and then a year after that approving more and more overrides. Nobody wants to do that.
6: The proposed $7 million override approved by town meeting 3 weeks ago. Once a third member is elected, the select board will decide if the override should go on a ballot for a townwide vote. Vice Chair Eric Kelly has voiced opposition to placing the override on the ballot. Well, Pembroke hoping for a big turnout tonight for a Veterans Memorial Park revitalization project.
8: My involvement with this is I'm actually the chair of the, for the town of Pembroke, the Historical District Commission. And Veterans Memorial Park falls right in the middle of the Historical District Commission. And this project actually started back in 2018 and 19. And for whatever reason, back then, it fell by the wayside. As a veteran myself, when I found out about this project, I said, how do we make this right? How do we make it come back to life again and get this park completed. And so finally, you know, my working group between myself as historic, we have a selectman, planning board, memorial committee, and the retired town veteran agent, all working collaboratively together to redesign the park and bring it to life. We actually finished it in approximately 10 months, and Monday is finally the grand presentation to the public, the residents of Pembroke, and anybody else who wants to take a look at what we've come up with and what we want to do.
6: That's Chris Perry speaking, and there are a number of local dignitaries expected to be on hand, including State Senator Dylan Fernandez, State Rep. Kathy Lenantra, and State Rep. Ken Sweezy. The presentation begins tonight at 7 o'clock, and that is at the Pembroke Community Center. Oh, with a heat wave forecast to hit the South Shore this week, avid runners being advised to stay hydrated. Don't push your limit. Marathon runners and race official Dave McGilvery told the South Shore's Morning News these sweltering temperatures will also be putting a strain on first responders.
5: Don't be selfish, too, because if you get in trouble, then someone else has to take care of you, right?
9: Yes,
5: so
9: that's true.
5: Think about those around you. Think about the volunteers and the medical team, that you don't want to overwhelm them. I said to everyone in the 2012 Boston Marathon, I said, hey, listen, you know, we're a team. There's you and there's us. There's only so many of us. There's a lot more of you, and we can't fit you all in the medical tent. So take personal responsibility, and people did.
6: McGilvery also advises staying close to home when running in hotter temperatures and run in small loops. Well, a phone call from a member of law enforcement claiming you have to pay a fine immediately for missing jury duty. You can do it through a Bitcoin ATM. Hang up, it's a scam. Norfolk Sheriff Pat McDermott says they don't seem to be letting up on the attempts to rip people off.
10: End up being successful, and that's why they continue to do it, and that's why we're here to continue to remind people of how these scams work and how to avoid them. And what ends up happening is these individuals call claiming to be from a sheriff's office or law enforcement. They tell people that they must pay fines for things like missed jury duty or an outstanding warrant they might have, and they certainly threaten arrest if they're not paid immediately. We just had this week, unfortunately, somebody transferred $10,000 to a Bitcoin exchange machine to a man claiming to be a captain at the Norfolk Sheriff's Office. And, you know, I want to emphasize to people that sheriff's offices, law enforcement officials do not make these calls like this, and we certainly never have made them. We won't make them in the future. We ask people don't act in haste. Simply hang up the phone and report it to us just so that we know, so we can get the word out to people.
6: And no agency will ever call you and threaten you about jury duty demanding immediate payment.
10: Thankfully, many people have heard us here on WATD and other social media platforms, and they called us this week on this particular call to check on the legitimacy of it. So we did avert a lot of people from falling victim to this particular scam, but unfortunately one person did fall victim.
6: And according to McDermott, one recent scammer able to scam a local person out of $10,000. That was all via Bitcoin. Now, the entire interview with Norfolk Sheriff Pat McDermott will be posted on our website, 959WATD.com. We'll be back. We're going to check traffic, and that's with Quinn Kelly right after this from Wehmeyer Dentistry.
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6: 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Time to take a look at traffic. Let's check in with Quinn Kelly. What's happening on the roadways, Quinn?
12: Well, Christine, we are looking out at a Route 3 southbound ride that is slowing down early on. Just a little bit of traffic from the Braintree split to really about Union Street, and then it's going to open up from there. But once you get down to 139, things slow down, and it's going to stay slow all the way to Long Pond Road. Really fairly consistent traffic throughout. A couple of spurts where you might start getting on the gas again, but for the most part, slow throughout that stretch. Expect 10 to 15-minute delays between 139 and Long Pond Road. The northbound ride, though, is clear the whole way through. No issues on Route 3 northbound at the moment. Expressway northbound, 10-minute delays. Braintree split to Freeport Street. Southbound side, similar story. 10-minute delays coming out of the tunnel down to Freeport Street. And then beyond that, you get another 5 on your drive from Granite Ave to the Braintree split. particularly heavy right now on 93 northbound in Canton, 95 to 24. Adds about 10 minutes to your drive. 5 minutes of backup on the southbound ride from the Braintree split to Route 24. No issues right now northbound on 95. Southbound in Canton, though, 93 to Neponset Street is slow. And then further down into Foxborough, 140 to 152, jammed up. You're looking at traffic on 24 southbound. Early in your ride in Randolph, 93 to 139, and then 5 minute delays from 495 in Raynham down to 140. Northbound side looks good, though. 495 starting to see some developing traffic as well. Northbound in Mansfield, 140 to I-95, dealing with 5 minute delays. Southbound in Raynham, 24 to 44, going to take you an extra 10 minutes. And on Route 44, you are looking at plenty of traffic coming down the westbound side from 58 in Carver down to 105 and through 105, making your way towards the rotary. Most of the ride on the eastbound side has cleared out, though. And, of course, plenty of traffic around Gillette Stadium in Foxborough at the moment with the World Cup back in town tonight. So just steer clear of that area if you can. I'm Quinn Kelly. That is your traffic report. Back to you, Christine.
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6: Taking a look at sports, the Red Sox host the Washington Nationals tonight to begin a three-game series at Fenway at 7:30. Meanwhile, Jarrett Duran singled home the winning run to cap a three-run rally in the 10th inning after Boston blew a two-run lead in the 9th, and the Red Sox did finish a four-game sweep of the rival New York Yankees with a 5-4 victory. Boston Stadium hosting World Cup soccer this afternoon, Germany versus Paraguay. That begins in a few moments at 4:30. And Team USA will take on Bosnia-Herzegovina Wednesday night, 7:30. That is in San Francisco. Your latest forecast with meteorologist Josh Nichols up next. 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
14: An easterly sea breeze this afternoon kept temperatures at our South Shore beaches a lot lower than our inland counterparts. We were into the mid-80s inland. At the same time, places like Cohasset and Hull and Scituate and Marshfield were all in the low 70s. All of us enjoyed a good supply of sunshine here this afternoon. Once we get into tonight, we can expect a mainly clear sky. Some patchy areas of fog will develop overnight, the low temperature near 60. The heat continues to build into tomorrow. Plan on an ample amount of sunshine, some fog in the morning. High temperatures will be into the mid-80s with the breeze coming in out of the southwest. Clouds will tend to increase for tomorrow night as the next weather maker makes its approach. Overnight lows will be into the mid-60s, and we'll find some showers developing after midnight. Wednesday is mostly sunny and hot, high temperature close to 90 with the breeze out of the southwest, and Thursday sunny and hot as well, the high temperature into the mid-90s. And those extreme heat watches go into effect on Wednesday. For WATD, I'm meteorologist Josh Nichols.
6: Right now we're looking at 78 degrees, pretty manageable, 414. That's local news. I'm Christine James, sending it back to Quinn Kelly, right here on 95.9 WATD.
12: How are you doing today, Christine?
6: Very well, thank you, Mr. Kelly. What's happening?
12: Not much. How was your weekend?
6: Nice, low key.
12: Yeah, it's good. Always the best kind.
6: Yes.
12: These temperatures, Christine, I don't know. I don't know about this for the holiday weekend. It's going to look, sounds a little ugly out there.
6: Yeah, when they talk about mid-90s, it's like, yeah. Humidity, I don't do that.
12: No, I'm okay.
6: This
12: I'm okay
6: AC feels so good right now.
12: Yeah. I'm excited for all that's going to come with the festivities around the 250th. I think.
6: Oh, absolutely.
12: Yeah. Do you remember the 200th?
6: Yes, I do. Yeah. Thank you. I am old enough to remember that. I do.
12: Yeah, you would have been a young girl, right?
6: I was, yeah. And I was in downtown Philadelphia, another place where...
12: That'd be a pretty cool place to experience it.
6: Very similar to Boston and very much having their claims on all the things that happen for this anniversary. I won't be here for the next one. But.
12: Well, who says? Advances in modern medicine,
6: okay,
12: Christine.
6: Maybe.
12: 125, 130, that's easy.
6: Yikes. So, no, I do, and I remember it, but this is really caught my interest even more. I just love it.
12: How do you think, I know we've kind of talked about this as well, where I feel like the buildup hasn't quite been maybe what I expected. Do you remember the 200th being a bigger deal, or you've been pretty in touch with what's going on?
6: I don't remember it being a bigger deal.
12: Okay.
6: This, to me, seems like a bigger deal.
12: Awesome.
6: Especially because we cover so much of
12: it.
6: So that's probably why. And I think maybe, too, you have access to so many more sources of information.
12: Right.
6: Maybe that's why it seems like a bigger deal. But it's very exciting. And, I mean, when you think about our place in history, our place in the world, it's amazing.
12: Yeah, it really is. And it's so cool to have this all going on while we're also hosting the World Cup. And so kind of everybody can get a little bit... There'll be more eyes on kind of how we celebrate this and the anniversary. And so I think that's exciting to me, too.
6: Absolutely.
12: As long as the fireworks are still good. I'm hoping for really good fireworks this year.
6: They always have it.
12: Where,
6: locally and in Boston.
12: Where do you watch fireworks?
6: Well, you know, I love to watch the show that they put on in Boston. But, you know, Plymouth has really got some amazing stuff with the Philharmonic. I mean, how can you not enjoy that? Talk about, you know, the place where it all started.
12: Yeah, right.
6: So that's pretty amazing.
12: Yeah.
6: That we have access to something of that caliber here
12: on the South Shore. Yeah, and obviously so much history that happened right here that was part of those early days. And I think a little bit exciting, too. Felt like you got robbed a little bit from the 400th down in Plymouth. So nice that now we can enjoy in full-fledged the 250th. So
6: thank you.
12: Yeah, thanks, Christine. We'll talk with Christine coming up again at 5 o'clock. We are going to jump out to the roads again in just a few moments here. We do want to remind you, if you want to jump in on the conversation or if you want to get any requests in for the coming couple of hours, you can do so on the WATD text line, sponsored by Auto Shine Auto Body in Abington and Braintree. 781-837-4900, the number to dial in, 781-837-4900. If you're making your weekend plans, of course, with those temperatures, be careful out there, folks. Stay hydrated. Always tough on these big barbecue weekends. I know that where I might be reaching for water bottles on other days of the year, maybe sometimes it's a different refreshing beverage that finds its way into my hand. So make sure that we're staying hydrated this weekend coming up. All right, let's do it. Let's head back out to the roads, folks. Get you an updated look at the traffic report here as we come on up on 419 on the South Shore. We're going to start on Route 3 southbound side. Early in the ride, not much traffic left now. Really, you're going to have a little bit just as you get on at the Braintree split, but it does open up until you get down to 139, then slow traffic from there all the way down to Long Pond Road, adding about 10 minutes to your drive time. All the accidents that we saw earlier have cleared up. It's just slow traffic through maybe some construction and just general volume at the moment. Northbound ride still looking good, though. No issues heading up Route 3 northbound. The expressway northbound's jammed up. 5-minute delays, Braintree split to Freeport Street. Once you get through that, though, you're cruising into town. Southbound on the expressway, you've got some heavier traffic, 10 minutes of stop-and-go traffic from the O'Neill Tunnel to Freeport Street, and then you're also dealing with another 10-minute delay from Granite Ave to the Braintree split. 93, northbound side in Canton, 5 minutes of backup, 95 to 24, tangling with about a 5-minute delay on the southbound side as well from the Braintree split to Route 24. No issues right now, northbound on 95, southbound in Canton, slow 93 to Neponset Street, some traffic down in Foxborough as well, 140 to 152. 24 northbound looking good, southbound side 93 to 139 is jammed up, and then 10-minute delays in Raynham, 495 to 140. On 495, you've got Just a little bit of traffic on either side. Northbound, you'll find it in Mansfield, 140 to I-95. Southbound, it's in Raynham, 24 to 44. Only a few minutes on the slowdown in either spot, and then you do have a fair bit of traffic still lingering out there on 44 westbound side. It begins a couple miles prior to 105. It'll be slow from there all the way down to the rotary. The eastbound ride looking pretty good, though, at this hour. And a lot of that traffic starting to subside around Foxborough on Route 1. You've still got 10-minute delays in either direction around Gillette Stadium, but that game is about to get underway, so most folks have filtered on into the stadium at this stage. Just be mindful, 4:30 scheduled kickoff, so you're going to see some traffic in a couple of hours building back up around the stadium. I'm Quinn Kelly. That is your traffic report. Let's turn things over now to our meteorologist, Josh Nichols. He's standing by. Josh has your updated look at the forecast.
14: The heat is on across Greater Boston, the Metro South, and the South Shore. Extreme heat watches go up on Wednesday and go at least through Friday for heat index values that will be in excess of 100 degrees. Temperatures

0: into Wednesday. Look for hazy sunshine. It'll be hot on the sticky side as well. Your top temp close to 90. Thursday, sunny and hot. High temperatures into the mid-90s. And Friday, sunny and hot as well. Maybe a spot thunderstorm in the afternoon. The high temperature in the mid-90s once again. For WATD, I'm meteorologist Josh Nichols.
1: Thanks so much, Josh. 77 degrees outside of Broadcast House here in Marshfield. As we climb towards 422 on the South Shore, that is your traffic and weather. And we jump right back into the music next.
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3: 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It's time to head back out to the roads. 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The South Shore Diamond Exchange is now Hanoush Jewelers. 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Starting here on Route 3 southbound side, you got a few minutes of build up from the Braintree split to Route 18. Once you get through Weymouth, things do open up for you, and then you'll start to see some heavy traffic again once you get down near 139. Slow from there to Long Pond Road. Expect that to be about a 10-minute delay on your drive. Northbound side looks good, though. No issues on Route 3 northbound. The expressway northbound is also nearly all cleared out. You got about a 5-minute delay from Adams Street to Freeport Street. That's all that's left out there. Southbound side, still a little bit heavier. You've got 10-minute delays from the O'Neill Tunnel to Freeport Street, and then another 5 on your drive, Granite Ave, to the Braintree split. 93 northbound in Canton is slow, 95 to 24. 5-minute delays on the southbound side from the split to Route 24. 495 northbound, a little bit slow in Mansfield, 140 to I-95. Southbound side heavier, though, 10-minute delays in Raynham, 24 to 44. 95 northbound, looking good, no issues there. We've got traffic on the southbound side, though, in Canton. 5-minute delays, 93 to DePonsett Street. Then you're slow from 140 in Foxborough down to 152. 24 northbound, looking good. Southbound side, 93 to 139 is slow through Randolph. And then 10-minute delays in Raynham, 495 to 140. And looking at the ride on Route 44, awful lot of traffic out there now. A few miles stretching in both directions, east and westbound, centered around that 105 intersection in Middleboro. Very, very slow there. I'm Quinn Kelly. That is your traffic report. 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We're right back into the music next.
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0: Kenny Chesney with his latest. That one's called Carry On here on 95.9 WATD. When Kelly with you, let's get back out to the roads, get you another check-in on the traffic report. 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Route 3, southbound side, some lingering traffic out early on your ride as you make your way from the Braintree split down to Route 18. It does appear as though there is a crash on Route 18 just about at the off-ramp from Route 3. Obviously not affecting traffic on Route 3 southbound, but just be mindful of that. As you make your way further down south, you're going to start hitting traffic once again. Once you get to 139, you are slow from there down to Long Pond Road. 10 minutes or so added to your drive time over that stretch. The northbound ride, starting to see a fair bit of buildup just after Derby Street. It'll be slow from there to Route 18. Only a couple extra moments on your drive time, though. Expressway northbound, 5-minute delays, Adams Street to Freeport Street. That's all. Pretty easy ride into town at the moment. Southbound side coming out of the city, 10-minute delays from the tunnel to Freeport Street, and then another 10 from Granite Ave to the Braintree split. 93 northbound side in Canton is slow, 95 to 24. You got 5-minute delays on the southbound side from the Braintree split to Route 24. 95 northbound, looking good. Southbound in Canton, a few minutes backed up. 93 to Neponset Street, and then another few minutes added to your drive time in Foxborough, 140 to 152. 24 northbound, looking good. Southbound side, 93 to Harrison Boulevard, dealing with 5-minute delays, then 10 minutes of backup in Raynham, 495 down to 140. The ride on 495 is cleared out on the northbound side. Southbound, you still have about a 5-minute patch of traffic from 24 to 44 as you roll through Raynham, and then on Route 44. Fair bit of traffic centering around that 105 intersection, a good few miles in either direction, moving along very slowly. I'm Quinn Kelly. That is your traffic report. Once again, brought to you by Cape Cod 5. Let's turn things over now to our meteorologist, Josh Nichols. Josh is standing by. He's got your updated look at the forecast. Josh?
1: The heat is on across Greater Boston, the Metro South, and the South Shore. Extreme heat watches go up on Wednesday and go at least through Friday for heat index values that will be in excess of 100 degrees. Temperatures were in check this afternoon. In fact, an easterly sea breeze at our South Shore beaches kept things cooler considerably, while inland areas made their way into the mid-80s. As we head into this evening, my forecast calls for a mainly clear sky. We'll find some patchy areas of fog developing overnight, the low temperature close to 60. Coming up for tomorrow, plenty of some patchy fog in the morning, an ample amount of sunshine for the entire day. The breeze gusty out of the southwest. High temperatures will be into the mid-80s. And then the heat gets turned up heading into Wednesday. Look for hazy sunshine. It'll be hot on the sticky side as well. Your top temp close to 90. Thursday, sunny and hot, high temperatures into the mid-90s, and Friday, sunny and hot as well. Maybe a spot thunderstorm in the afternoon. The high temperature in the mid-90s once again. For WATD, I'm meteorologist Josh Nichols.
0: Thanks so much, Josh. We are looking at 78 degrees outside of Broadcast House here in Marshfield. 452 on the South Shore. That's your traffic and weather brought to you by Cape Cod 5. We'll close up our second hour together next.
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0: Quinn Kelly with you here, 95.9 WATD, as we're winding our way towards the end of our second hour together and heading into our final hour this afternoon on the afternoon show. I want to remind you, if there's anything you'd like to hear, any conversation you want to jump in on, the WATD text line, always open to you. 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You can also find the show on Instagram, QuinnKelly959WATD. Search us there for updates on everything going on with the show. You can follow along. We've got all our games and contests running through that page as well. ABC National News coming up. Local news with Christine James on the way as well. Closing out the hour, we got Lisa Lisa and Cult Jam. 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
1: ABC News, I'm Mike Dubusky. Several major rulings out of the Supreme Court today, among them an expansion of presidential power, with the court finding a president can hire and fire officials at independent government agencies like the FTC, and another decision allowing elections officials to count mail-in ballots that arrive late, so long as they're postmarked by Election Day. ABC News legal contributor Sarah Isker.
2: This is a statutory decision, meaning that the justices are saying Congress can change this at any time, but we are not going to read into just the term Election Day to be about the receipt of ballots versus the casting of ballots. So if Congress wants to pass a new statute, fine with us, but the courts are not going to read in more than what Congress said.
1: And the death toll in Venezuela now tops 1,700, including at least three Americans. More than 5,000 people were injured in those twin earthquakes last week. This is ABC News. The FAA stack of reports around drones involving commercial aircrafts got a little thicker this morning, but this time, says ABC's Jim Ryan, it wasn't a near miss, but an actual hit.
3: JetBlue Flight 948 from Las Vegas was near the end of a five-hour trip and about 12 miles away from landing at New York's Kennedy Airport when the crew radioed the tower.
4: We collided with a drone back there in the turn.
5: You said you collided?
4: Yep, it hit us. Right above the cockpit.
3: The audio from ATC.com. The Airbus A321 landed without incident. Flying a drone above 400 feet without a waiver can bring a heavy fine or jail time. Flight 948 was at 3,000 feet. Jim Ryan, ABC News.
1: Across nine western states, there are now 37 large wildfires burning. The worst of it is concentrated in Utah, where the Cottonwood Fire has churned through nearly 95,000 acres so far. That fire is 0% contained. I'm Mike Dubusky, ABC News.
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8: 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Good afternoon. I'm Christine James. Now, here's what's happening. An agreement with Marshfield Town Departments that future overrides won't be needed is being proposed by Select Board Chair Rick Smith. He explains that the town has financial issues that a one-time override would address.
9: Need it fixed. The town meeting voted to fix that through a $7 million override. And getting that into place, for me, means that we not only move forward with the override, if that's what the people elect to do at the ballot box, but if that succeeds, that there needs to be an agreement between the Department of Public Works, the Select Board, and the School Committee on how we ensure that we don't wind up here again.
8: Smith explains what that agreement would involve.
9: And so that requires performance audits. That requires an agreement on the budget processes as we go forward. It provides an agreement on how we're going to do reporting. So that way there's public accountability and transparency. It'll require the cooperation of all three boards.
8: The proposed $7 million override was approved by town meeting 3 weeks ago. The Select Board will decide if it should go on a ballot for a townwide vote. Vice Chair Eric Kelly has voiced opposition to placing the override on the ballot in Marshfield.
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8: 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While calling on veterans and residents of Pembroke, a special presentation is planned for tonight at the Pembroke Community Center on the revitalization of Veterans Memorial Park. Chris Perry is the chair of the Historical District Commission in Pembroke. He's a veteran who pushed to make the project a reality. They redesigned the park, and tonight is the brand new presentation to the town.
7: We'll be doing the PowerPoint presentation, basically showing what the present conditions are, the PowerPoint itself, very similar to something you would see at, like, when they did Gillette Stadium. You know, they had the drone. It's a virtual reality type of pictures and things like that. And then we'll do a breakdown of how these parts of the park came to life, came to fruition after that. And this will be done at the community center, our amazing new community center, 7 p.m.
8: Now, he's also giving a shout-out to a nearby town.
7: I really want to give a great shout-out to the Kingston Memorial Committee. They worked very closely with myself and guided me on how to go ahead and get this project to life. So thank you very much to Kingston. They have an amazing park.
8: Veterans Memorial Park, right by First Church in Pembroke. Well, some positive news when it comes to the number of opioid-related deaths in Massachusetts. It's the lowest number in a decade.
12: Yes, yeah, we're very happy that a report issued earlier this June, this month, showed that opioid-related overdose deaths fell below 1,000 in Massachusetts last year, the first time in more than a decade. At the sheriff's office, we're proud to say we're playing a key role in that. There's a lot of folks that are involved with substance use disorder issues at the Norfolk County House of Correction.
8: Norfolk Sheriff Pat McDermott says his department's use of a program to help medically manage this type of addiction helped play a role in the success.
12: And we've established a comprehensive medication for opioid use disorder program that we have inside our facility. And we started that program back in 2019. The mission for that is to address the opioid crisis among incarcerated individuals by using FDA-approved treatment options, which include methadone and other oral and injectable medications. And we pair that off with counseling, peer support, withdrawal management, and reentry planning.
8: The entire interview with Sheriff McDermott is on the WATD website, 959WATD.com. Well, heat wave hitting the South Shore this week. That's in the forecast. Runners are being advised to stay hydrated and not push their limits. Marathon runner and race official Dave McGilvery telling the South Shore's Morning News that these sweltering temperatures will also be putting a strain on our first responders.
13: Don't be selfish, too, because if you get in trouble, then someone else has to take care of you. Right?
14: Yes,
13: so
14: that's true.
13: Think about those around you. Think about the volunteers and the medical team, that you don't want to overwhelm them. I said to everyone in the 2012 Boston Marathon, I said, hey, listen, you know, we're a team. There's you and there's us. There's only so many of us. There's a lot more of you, and we can't fit you all in the medical tent. So take personal responsibility. And people did.
8: McGilvery also advises staying close to home when running in hotter temperatures and to run in small loops. We're going to check the latest traffic. We're going to check in with Quinn Kelly right after this from the Clean Team.
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8: 509 here on 95.9. Time to take a look at traffic. Let's check in with Quinn Kelly. What's happening on the roadways, Quinn?
14: Well, Christine, we are still seeing a fair bit of buildup here on Route 3 southbound. It begins at the Braintree Split. from the Braintree Split to Route 18. You get about a 5-minute delay. Then you're slow coming down. Once you get to 139, you're slow from there to Route 44. Northbound side of Route 3, though, not a whole lot of traffic coming back. Everything looking pretty good in that direction. As we take a look at the expressway now, northbound side, you've got a 5-minute delay from Adams Street to Freeport Street. Traffic starting to thin out there. Right into town looking pretty good at this stage. You got 10-minute delays coming out of the tunnel on the southbound side down to Columbia Road, and then another 10 from Granite Ave to the Braintree Split. 93 northbound in Canton, a little bit slow. 95 to 24, and some traffic from the Logan Express to the Braintree Split. Southbound side, a little bit heavier. 5-minute delays from the split to Route 24. No issues northbound on 495. Southbound side, though, still traffic in between 24 and 44 as you roll through Raynham. We've got a few minutes delay in Canton, 93 to Neponset Street, and then another 5 on your drive in Foxborough, 140 to 152. 24 northbound, free and clear. Southbound side, 93 to Harrison Boulevard, dealing with 10-minute delays, and then 10 minutes of backup in Raynham, 495 to 140, and the ride on Route 44. You got a fair bit of slowdown on the westbound side, a couple miles out from 105 is moving very slow, and then you got some traffic out beyond 495 in between Richmond Street and Church Street. On the eastbound side, getting off of 24, got a couple miles stretch that'll be moving along pretty slowly. In addition to the traffic that will be spilling out of Gillette Stadium in maybe about an hour and a half or so, we do have a game at Fenway Park tonight at 7 and a concert. Santana and the Doobie Brothers at the Xfinity Center in Mansfield this evening at 7 as well. So just be aware, all those areas are going to see some increased volume on a busy summer Monday night. I'm Quinn Kelly. That is your traffic report. Back to you, Christine.
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8: Taking a look at sports, the Red Sox host the Washington Nationals tonight. 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And Team USA takes on Bosnia-Herzegovina Wednesday night, 7:30. That's in San Francisco. 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
18: It was the summer of 1969, and Toby Gibson was taking the prettiest girl in school, Diane Lane, on their first official date. 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Easy Rider was playing on the big screen that night, and Toby and Diane saw most of the movie. Of course, Toby was going to clean all the popcorn that had somehow found its way onto the floor before he returned his dad's car. 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A love struck Toby's head was still up in the clouds. Amidst first love's fog, Toby forgot to unhook the speaker from the car, pulled away, and came crashing back to earth as that speaker smashed through the driver's side window of his father's country squire. I guess it's true what the song says. Love hurts.
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20: The heat is on across Greater Boston, the Metro South, and the South Shore. Extreme heat watches go up on Wednesday and go at least through Friday for heat index values that will be in excess of 100 degrees. Temperatures were in check this afternoon. In fact, an easterly sea breeze at our South Shore beaches kept things cooler considerably, while inland areas made their way into the mid-80s. As we head into this evening, my forecast calls for a mainly clear sky. We'll find some patchy areas of fog developing overnight. The low temperature close to 60. Coming up for tomorrow, planning some patchy fog in the morning, an ample amount of sunshine for the entire day. The breeze gusty out of the southwest. High temperatures will be into the mid-80s. And then the heat gets turned up heading into Wednesday. Look for hazy sunshine. It'll be hot on the sticky side as well. Your top temp close to 90. Thursday, sunny and hot, high temperatures into the mid-90s, and Friday, sunny and hot as well. Maybe a spot thunderstorm in the afternoon. The high temperature in the mid-90s once again. For WATD, I'm meteorologist Josh Nichols.
8: 77 degrees outside our South Shore studios, 515. That's local news. I'm Christine James. We've got more for you. We've got more Quinn Kelly right here on 95.9 WATD.
14: You know, Christine, the temperatures this weekend, they sound perfect for some ice cream. I got to be honest. It sounds like prime ice cream
8: weather.
14: Oh,
8: yes.
14: I this past weekend, first time this summer, and I would say I only typically do it about once a summer, but the old ice cream truck came by the house. I heard the chimes off in the distance, and we're in a section where it's, you know, a single road down in a lot of side streets. So you probably hear it, you know, a half an hour before it's anywhere nearby, and that anticipation just builds, running through the house
8: sure.
14: to get the cash. So
8: where's the money? Where's the – yeah, I know.
14: Exactly.
8: I know that frenzy. So what'd you get?
14: I got one of the Twix ice cream bars.
8: Oh, that sounds good.
14: Oh, so good. I think those are like one of the best things going now in the ice cream novelty kind of department.
8: Mm-hmm.
14: They do those, the Snickers bars. And then they have this, my wife got. It's essentially just a giant Reese's cup. So it's peanut butter ice cream encased in chocolate like a Klondike bar. But then it's also got some kind of peanut butter swirl. I know you're not a Reese's person, right?
8: No, they're okay. That's got Rob Hackle's name written over it.
14: So that was good. And then some of the other people, I think we got one of those strawberry shortcake bars.
8: Oh, love that.
14: Always a classic.
8: Oh, I love that. I love strawberry shortcake. And again, what you had with the Twix, that sounds awesome. I didn't even know they made that. But
14: yeah.
8: That sounds delicious.
14: Yeah, you can find them now in the grocery store in the novelty item. And I can't have those in the house because they won't last. And it's no good for anybody. But sometimes you get them with vanilla ice cream, but I think the real ones they'll make with a little bit of a kind of caramel flavor in the ice cream. That's just really, really excellent.
8: Yeah. You know what's really good too.
14: What's that?
8: If you like a cold frozen treat, which I do love, and popsicles. Believe it or not, I'm not a big Greek yogurt fan, but the frozen Greek yogurt. There's a company called Yasso.
14: Okay.
8: Y-A-S-S-O, and I think they started as a Boston company, and they make frozen like novelty items.
14: Mm-hmm.
8: And I think they're maybe 100 calories a piece.
14: Really?
8: And they're delicious.
14: Okay.
8: They are. I recommend them. And I don't work for the company. No, but the flavors are good. And whatever it is with the fake chocolate, it must be carob or something. It doesn't sound like something that's been sitting around a health food store since the 70s. Really, really good.
14: Okay.
8: Y-A-S-S-O.
14: I'm going to have to suggest that for some other people. I have to admit, I have very few food hang-ups. I don't know what it is. I cannot even smell Greek yogurt. I don't.
8: It's too cloying.
14: It bothers me so. I, you know, my wife will eat it sometimes in the morning, and if she eats it before I'm out the door, it's no kiss goodbye this morning. I'm sorry, honey.
8: Wow, you're tough.
14: It's so bad. I don't know. It's that and truffle. Truffle, really. I just the smell is just too intense. I don't really like the flavor of truffle. I can't get past the smell to even get to the flavor of Greek yogurt, but truffle I don't really enjoy. Those are the two things.
8: Thank you for sharing that with us, Quinn.
14: Yeah, you know, I know it's strange.
8: I know what I'm bringing you tomorrow. No, I'm just kidding. No. Oh, wow.
14: Yeah, no, I can't.
8: Okay.
14: I can't do it. I can't do it. So those are one of the things that, you know, I remember one time being trapped on a flight and a person in front of me was having a Greek yogurt and I thought that was, even if it's, I don't think it's that common to dislike it the way I like it or even to dislike it at all, but I did think that was probably right on the line in terms of pungence, if you will, of like what's acceptable to eat on an airplane.
8: Wow, you must have some really strong sense of smell.
14: Do you not find it that?
8: No, it's just it's too cloying. It's too thick. I just don't like it.
14: Interesting.
8: Like regular yogurt.
14: I don't know
8: except
14: what
8: unless
14: it is.
8: It's frozen, then it's
14: yeah,
8: good.
14: Yeah, okay, yeah. Maybe it's, and I've had it in things. Sometimes you'll find that as like a substitute for dairy in different recipes, and that's fine. You know, if you want to bake it, good, but just it's that fresh. That fresh cup of yogurt. I can't do it, Christine.
8: I'm gonna put that in your personnel file right
14: yeah,
8: now.
14: Yeah, please do. Stay away. Thanks, Christine.
8: Thank you.
14: All right, we're going to head back out to the roads here, get an updated look at the traffic report. Coming up on 519 here on the South Shore. Let's head out there. Starting here on Route 3, southbound side, a little bit of traffic early on in your ride. Braintree split down to Route 18 is slow, 5 minutes or so on the delay. And then once you get to 139, really slowing down to Long Pond Road. Although traffic is starting to thin, a little less than a 10-minute delay now, not too bad at the moment. Coming back on the northbound side of things, we've been watching traffic build up, now seeing a fairly slow patch from 228 to Route 18, 5 minute delays in that direction. That is all, though, on the northbound ride. Expressway northbound, 5 minutes of backup, Adams Street to Freeport Street. The southbound side, still a little bit heavier, though. You got 10 minutes of backup coming out of the tunnel down to Columbia Road and 10 minute delays from Granite Ave to the Braintree split. 93 northbound in Canton, slow 95 to 24, sluggish from the Logan Express to the Braintree split. Southbound side starting to open up a little bit as well, but still a few minutes delayed from the Braintree split to Route 24. No issues northbound on 95, southbound in Canton, 5 minutes of backup, 93 to Neponset Street. You're slow in Foxborough as well, 140 to 152. 495 northbound looks good, southbound in Raynham, 24 to 44 jammed up, and 24 northbound is free and clear. The southbound side, one of our heaviest stretches right now, you've got 10-minute delays in Randolph, 93 to Harrison Boulevard, and then another 10 from 495 in Raynham to 140. And checking out the ride on Route 44, starting to clear out there. Eastbound ride looking good. Westbound ride, you've got a few miles of traffic leading up to 105 that's moving along pretty slowly. And then Richmond Street to Church Street along that ride out past 495 as you come through Middleborough and towards Taunton. That's moving along fairly slowly as well. Red Sox Nationals at 7:10 tonight at Fenway Park. Santana and the Dewey Brothers at the Xfinity Center at 7. And, of course, it is halftime in the World Cup game, 1-0 lead for Paraguay over Germany. And that game lets out in about an hour. Be slow around Gillette Stadium as well. So just be mindful of all those events going on. Going to be some increased traffic in the area of those venues. I'm Quinn Kelly. That is your traffic report. Let's turn things over now to our meteorologist, Josh Nichols. He's standing by, and he's got your updated look at the forecast. Josh?
20: A bona fide heat wave setting up for greater Boston.

0: to heat up a little bit more, the high temperature in the upper 80s with a southwesterly breeze. Clouds will be on the increase for tomorrow night with a few showers developing. And then on Wednesday, the sky should turn sunny later in the day. It will be a hot one, the high temperature close to 90. Thursday, sunny and hot as well with highs in the mid-90s and feeling hotter with that heat index. For WATD, I'm meteorologist Josh Nichols.
1: Thanks so much, Josh. We are looking at 76 degrees outside of Broadcast House here in Marshfield. It is a perfect afternoon. 522 on the South Shore. That is your traffic and weather. We've got a couple of songs coming up off the request line on your way next.
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That's BTS Butter here, 95.9 WATD. 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Got Billy Ocean now. Coming up, take another look at the traffic report. Plus, we'll preview what's coming up tonight on Monday Night Talk.

0: This is Mike McNamara. 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
4: That's right, Monday Night Talk coming up tonight, right out of the 6 o'clock news. Loaded episode with Kevin Tachi. It's going to feature Plymouth County Sheriff Joe McDonald, Mike Minogue, candidate for Massachusetts Governor, and Sergeant Ben Rabinowitz of the Hingham Militia, 2nd Suffolk, 1st Company of Foot. That's all coming up tonight, Monday Night Talk, right out of the 6 o'clock news. We got to head out to the roads. Get you an updated look at the traffic report as we begin here on Route 3. Southbound side, you get about a 5-minute delay from the Braintree split down to Derby Street. Once you get through that, things do open up until you hit about 3A in Duxbury. Slow from there in patches to Long Pond Road. Northbound side of things, you are clear all the way up until you get to 228. You'll be slow from there to Route 18, 5 minutes or so added to your drive time. Ride on the expressway northbound, 5-minute delays, Adam Street to Freeport Street. Southbound side a little bit heavier. You got 5 minutes of stop-and-go traffic from the tunnel to Columbia Road as you make your way out. And then a 10-minute delay, Granite Ave to the Braintree split. 93, northbound side. Just a couple of minutes delayed in Canton, 95 to 24. Then 5 minutes of backup, Logan Express to the Braintree split. A little bit slow on the southbound side from the split to Route 24. 95 northbound is free and clear at the moment. Southbound side, you've got some buildup in Canton, 93 to Neponset Street, 5-minute delays in Foxboro, 140 to 152. 24 northbound, free and clear. Southbound, very heavy early in your ride, 93 to Harrison Boulevard, backed up by 10 minutes. You got 5-minute delays in Raynham, 495 to 140. 495 northbound looking good. Southbound side starting to clear out as well. Still a little slow from 24 to 44, though, as you roll through Raynham. And looking at the ride on Route 44, eastbound side looks good. Westbound side got a few miles of buildup coming down to 105. That's really about it. I'm Quinn Kelly. That is your traffic report. Keep in mind, once again, we've got activity at Fenway Park, at Xfinity Center, and at Gillette this evening. All of that. We are in the second half now in the game at Gillette Stadium. Germany trailing Paraguay 1-0. When that gets out, that traffic going to pick up in that area. 7 o'clock start time for the Sox tonight. And a 7 o'clock start time to the show at the Xfinity Center in Mansfield. So just look out for all that traffic in the area. All right, we're going to jump back into the music here, 95.9 WATD, as we dive back in. Coming off the request line, we've got John Mayer for you now. It's No Such Thing here on the South Shore's favorite radio station, 95.9 WATD. Stay tuned. We've got the latest coming up from Miles Smith as well. As we roll along here, our final hour together in the afternoon show, it's Quinn Kelly, 95.9 WATD.

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1: 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Quick, Kelly, with you. 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And it's brought to you by a place that keeps you on the roadways, Cabillions Car Care. 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Find them at 104 Mattakeesett Street in Pembroke. Route 3 southbound side, Braintree split down to Route 18. You got about a 5-minute delay there. Most of the southern stretch has cleared out. Just a little bit of traffic between Samoset Street and Long Pond Road. Outside of that, everything looks good. Northbound ride, 228 to Route 18 is jammed up. Otherwise, you are cruising right along. The expressway northbound, just a few minutes left in your delay. Adams Street to Freeport Street. Southbound ride, got 10 minutes of backup coming out of the tunnel down to Columbia Road. And then you've got another 10 from Granite Ave to the Braintree split. 93 northbound now working through a disabled vehicle blocking the left lane at Route 37 in Braintree. That's increasing drive times at the moment. You are looking at about a 5-minute delay from 95 in Canton to Route 24. And then you've got traffic between Logan Express and the Braintree split as well. Southbound on 93 from the split to Route 24, you're slow throughout that stretch. 95 northbound looks good. Southbound side, 93 to Neponset Street is slow in Canton. You've got a few minutes delay in Foxborough, 140 to 152. 24 northbound, free and clear. Southbound side, 5 minutes of backup, 93 to Harrison Boulevard. Then another couple of moments on your delay, Raynham, 495 to 140. On 495, you look good on the northbound ride. Southbound ride still just a little bit behind pace in Raynham from 24 to 44. And on Route 44, you're looking at some slow traffic on the westbound side coming down from 58 in Carver to 105. Good few miles that will be adding some drive time. I'm Quinn Kelly. That is your traffic report. Let's turn things over now to our meteorologist, Josh Nichols. Josh is standing by, and he's got an updated look at the forecast. Josh?
2: A bona fide heat wave setting up for Greater Boston, the Metro South, and the South Shore, as defined by 3 days in a row with a high temperature of 90 or greater. I think we'll start that process on Wednesday, and it'll keep going at least through the 4th of July. Temperatures today made their way into the mid-80s, especially inland, away from our coastal extremities, where an easterly sea breeze cooled things off. For tonight, look for some patchy areas of fog to develop in the overnight. Otherwise, expect a mainly clear sky. The overnight low temperature near 60. For tomorrow, some patchy areas of fog can be expected for the morning, especially over interior southeastern Massachusetts. Otherwise, we'll see an ample amount of sunshine, and it starts to heat up a little bit more, the high temperature in the upper 80s with a southwesterly breeze. Clouds will be on the increase for tomorrow night with a few showers developing. And then on Wednesday, the sky should turn sunny later in the day. It will be a hot one. The high temperature close to 90. Thursday sunny and hot as well with highs in the mid-90s and feeling hotter with that heat index. For WATD, I'm meteorologist Josh Nichols.
1: Thanks so much, Josh. We are looking at 76 degrees outside of Broadcast House here in Marshfield. 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We take a look at the game going on now at the in the World Cup at Gillette Stadium. Germany has tied it up 1-1, nil-nil, 59th minute, now 60th minute at Gillette in World Cup knockout stage action. 5:52 here on the South Shore. When we return, we're closing up the program for the evening, sending you on your way, 95.9 WATD.
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1: I'm Kelly with you here at 95.9 WATD. We're just about at the end of the program here on a Monday, so I'll be saying see you later. Kathy D in for me tomorrow, so look out for that. Maybe she'll harken it on back with a tough trivia Tuesday of her own. But she'll be in at 3 tomorrow. I'll see you all again at Wednesday, at 3. Until then, have a wonderful evening. See you then.

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1: I'm Mike Dubusky. Several significant Supreme Court rulings out today. Among them, the court expanding the power of the presidency in an opinion that allows presidents to hire and fire officials at independent government agencies. Tens of thousands of people are still missing under the rubble in Venezuela, where the death toll from last week's earthquakes now tops 1,700. Katie Sussman is the deputy regional director at the International Rescue Committee.
2: Venezuela does not sit on one of the most notorious fault lines within Latin America. It's not something that we really even follow much. And so as we see the devastation that has really hit infrastructurally, the capacity to be able to respond is debilitated because it has never really been an issue in which you had to prepare.
1: Dangerous heat, meanwhile, is expected to sweep across the eastern half of the U.S. this week. This is ABC News. Federal charges are now being leveled against former NBA players Malik Beasley and Ed Davis. They're being accused of cooking certain games in an effort to win big on online gambling platforms.
3: This all began, they allege, in January 2024. They listed at least three other games where he basically planned to overperform in things like rebounds or underperform in scoring, and then made hundreds of thousands of dollars. They even cite to one text message in this indictment where Davis writes, quote, "The only way you can beat Vegas is through sports betting."
1: ABC's Peter Haralambos. A 31-year-old woman has become the latest person attacked by an alligator in Florida, the third such incident in just a week. And on the steps of the Philadelphia Art Museum, the Rocky statue is being replaced by a 12-foot bronze statue of Joe Frazier. The heavyweight boxing champion is best known for beating Muhammad Ali in what many call the fight of the century. He was one of the boxers who inspired Rocky Balboa. I'm Mike Dubusky, ABC News.
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6: 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Good evening. I'm Christine James. Now here's what's happening. In the wake of a proposed override, Marshfield Select Board Chair Rick Smith seeking to draft an agreement with other town boards that future overrides wouldn't be needed.
7: We have a structural issue in our town's financial plan right now. We need it fixed. The town meeting voted to fix that through a $7 million override, and getting that into place for me means that we not only move forward with the override if that's what the people elect to do at the ballot box, but if that succeeds, that there needs to be an agreement between the Department of Public Works, the Select Board, and the School Committee on how we ensure that we don't wind up here again. And so that requires performance audits. That requires an agreement on the budget processes as we go forward. It provides an agreement on how we're going to do reporting, so that way there's public accountability and transparency, not just a nice little word that we use, but how are we actually going to deliver on it? And it'll require the cooperation of all three boards in order to make sure that it's effective.
6: And Smith says other towns have had one-time overrides.
7: If you look at some of the other towns that have successfully worked their way through an override, it depended upon people of that those particular towns having the confidence that an override request was going to be a one-and-done scenario. Nobody wants to, including myself, wants to go and approve an override and then to show up next year or the year after that and then a year after that approving more and more overrides. Nobody wants to do that.
6: The proposed $7 million override was approved by Marshfield Town Meeting 3 weeks ago. Once a third member is elected, the Select Board will decide if the override should go on a ballot for a townwide vote. Vice Chair Eric Kelly has voiced opposition to placing that override on the ballot. While calling on veterans and residents of Pembroke, a special presentation planned for tonight at the Pembroke Community Center on the revitalization of Veterans Memorial Park. Chris Perry is the chair of the Historical District Commission in Pembroke. He's a veteran who pushed to make the project a reality. They redesigned the park, and tonight is the brand new presentation to the town.
8: We'll be doing the PowerPoint presentation, basically having
5: showing what the present conditions are, the PowerPoint itself, very similar to something you would see at, like, when they did Gillette Stadium. You know, they had the drone. It's a virtual reality type of pictures and things like that. And then we'll do a breakdown of how these parts of the park came to life, came to fruition after that. And this will be done at the community center, our amazing new community center, 7 p.m.
6: He's also giving a shout-out to a nearby town.
5: I really want to give a great shout-out to the Kingston Memorial Committee. They worked very closely with myself and guided me on how to go ahead and get this project to life. So thank you very much to Kingston. They have an amazing park.
6: Veterans Memorial Park is right near First Church, and that is in Pembroke. Well, some positive news when it comes to the number of opioid-related deaths in Massachusetts. It's the lowest number in a decade.
8: Yes, you know, we're very happy that a report issued earlier this June, this month, showed that opioid-related overdose deaths fell below 1,000 in Massachusetts last year, the first time in more than a decade. The sheriff's office, we're proud to say, we're playing a key role in that. There's a lot of folks that are involved with substance use disorder issues at the Norfolk County House of Correction.
6: Norfolk Sheriff Patrick McDermott says his department's use of a program to help medically manage this type of addiction played a role in this.
8: And we've established a comprehensive medication for opioid use disorder program that we have inside our facility. And we started that program back in 2019. The mission for that is to address the opioid crisis among incarcerated individuals by using FDA-approved treatment options, which include methadone and other oral and injectable medications. And we pair that off with counseling, peer support, withdrawal management, and reentry planning.
6: Now, the entire interview with Sheriff McDermott is on the WATD website, 959WATD.com. Well, it's pretty nice out there right now, but there is a heat wave forecast to hit the South Shore this week, and avid runners being advised, stay hydrated, don't push your limit. Marathon runner and race official Dave McGilvery telling the South Shore's Morning News that these sweltering temperatures will also be putting a strain on first responders.
9: Don't be selfish, too, because if you get in trouble, then someone else has to take care of you, right?
10: Yes,
9: so
10: that's true.
9: Think about those around you. Think about the volunteers and the medical team. That you don't want to overwhelm them. I said to everyone in the 2012 Boston Marathon, I said, hey, listen, you know, we're a team. There's you and there's us. There's only so many of us. There's a lot more of you, and we can't fit you all in the medical tent. So take personal responsibility. And people did.
6: McGilvery also advises staying close to home and running in hotter temperatures and to run in small loops. And, of course, you can get complete weather on a WATD website. And, of course, stay tuned to WATD because we always have good, complete forecasts let you know when all this hot weather is really headed our way. A Brockton woman pleading guilty in Boston federal court for stealing nearly a $1 million tax refund check. 70-year-old Lana Ruel pleaded guilty to one count of theft of government funds. She's scheduled to be sentenced October 1st. She was arrested last December after the U.S. Attorney's Office said she attempted to deposit a U.S. Treasury tax refund check issued to a health care company in Brooklyn. Part of the attempted deposit, she incorporated a company in Massachusetts and opened a bank account in the same name of the health care company that was the payee on the tax refund check. And the banks, of course, have since closed all the accounts, and she is going to be sentenced on October 1st. Traffic with Larry right after this.
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6: 6:09 here on 95.9, time to take a look at traffic on this beautiful sunny Monday and find out what's happening. Larry Nelson, what's happening on the roadways?
11: A lot going on out there right now, Christine. You've got some slow traffic on the expressway northbound from Adams Street right now up to Freeport Street. South of the city, O'Neill down to Columbia Road is getting you in a bumper-to-bumper traffic, and then you're slow from Granite Avenue to the Braintree Split. 93 south from the split out to 24, a little slow through there, and on the northbound side of 93 from Route 95 to 24, a little slow pocket through there. We also have a disabled vehicle near exit 6. That's Route 37. That's 93 northbound. Disabled vehicle. The left lane is blocked. Otherwise, from the Logan Express to the Braintree Split, you're slow. 495 south through Rainham near 24 and 44. You're slow in that area. And Route 3, we're seeing that usual spot southbound from the Braintree Split down to Route 18. But on the northbound side, look for another slowdown between Derby Street and Route 18 on the northbound side of Route 3. Route 24, you're slow from 93 down to Harrison Boulevard. Also seeing some traffic trying to get off the Cape before the Sagamore Bridge. You're backed up to from Route 130 in the Sagamore Bridge if you're coming off the Cape on the westbound side of Route 6. And of course, we've got a good bit of traffic, stop-and-go traffic, Route 1 south, Route 1 north around that Gillette Stadium, Boston Stadium, if you will, so be aware of that. We also have a few other things going on. We've got, we've got a baseball game at 7:10 at Fenway Park, some delays in and around there. And we also got a show at the Xfinity Center. That'll be at 7 o'clock, so expect some delays out towards Mansfield. That's a look at traffic. I'm Larry Nelson, WATD.
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6: 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They begin a three-game series at Fenway. Meanwhile, you've got World Cup action going on right now. It's Germany versus Paraguay. They started at 4:30. Right now, the score, 1-1. And Team USA takes on Bosnia and Herzegovina Wednesday night at 7:30. That's in San Francisco. 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
18: The heat is on across Greater Boston, the Metro South, and the South Shore. Extreme heat watches go up on Wednesday and go at least through Friday for heat index values that will be in excess of 100 degrees. Temperatures were in check this afternoon. In fact, an easterly sea breeze at our South Shore beaches kept things cooler considerably, while inland areas made their way into the mid-80s. As we head into this evening, my forecast calls for a mainly clear sky. We'll find some patchy areas of fog developing overnight. The low temperature close to 60. Coming up for tomorrow, planning some patchy fog in the morning. An ample amount of sunshine for the entire day. The breeze gusty out of the southwest. High temperatures will be into the mid-80s. And then the heat gets turned up heading into Wednesday. Look for hazy sunshine. It'll be hot. on the sticky side as well. Your top temp close to 90. Thursday, sunny and hot, high temperatures into the mid-90s, and Friday, sunny and hot as well. Maybe a spot thunderstorm in the afternoon. The high temperature in the mid-90s once again. For WATD, I'm meteorologist Josh Nichols.
6: And right now, looking at 76 degrees outside our South Shore studios, 6:15. That's local news. I'm Christine James. Stay tuned for Monday Night Talk with Kevin Tachi, right here on 95.9 WATD.
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22: 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You got to say that.
23: I'm sorry. Thank you, Mayor. Yes. Thank you. Wonderful to be here. Kevin's been a long time. Thanks for all you do. All you know, your local news icon. We appreciate it.
24: Kathy's doing a great job at this. And I've decided she's jelly. 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
24: 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Okay, good. Jelly spikes my sugars.
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0: And now, your host, Kevin Tachi.
20: Welcome and good evening. You're tuned into Monday Night Talk here on 95.9 WATD. My name is Kevin Tachi. And what are we doing here? Well, the idea is to bring you good conversation on a weekly basis. We try not to repeat anything. We try to give you new, fresh conversation every week. And some of the folks I am privileged to be able to talk with, they bring the conversation. I just try to ask the – I try to nudge the conversation in different directions for whatever the topic that we're on. They're the ones who have all the pertinent information. That's the success to the show for 16 years. At least that's what I've been told. They could be lying to me. Anyways, we have a fantastic lineup. We're almost kind of celebrating Independence Day because we know that it's going to be later on this week. But what do I do when it comes to Independence Day? Well, the first hour, we're always privileged to ask Plymouth County Sheriff Joe McDonald to join us. So he's going to be joining us in just a couple of moments, and he's doing a twofer. It's not just going to be the regular segment, because normally we come in, he comes in, and we talk about Independence Day, the misnomer between July 4th holiday and Independence Day. So we try to educate folks, and we kind of talk about all that happened during that time, the signing of the Declaration of Independence and all that. We'll talk about that, and we're also going to talk a little bit about, he's a history guy, loves history. I think he teaches history. Am I right? You teach
30: history? I used to teach history,
20: But he's still a history guy, loves history. I'm going to get his thoughts on the old 250th anniversary of America and some of the things that he feels that are important that, as we're celebrating this throughout the year and probably next year too, some of the things that maybe he might look forward to and et cetera. So we'll talk with him about that for the first hour. Second hour, joining us is Republican gubernatorial candidate Mike Minogue will join us. Mike was on, I would say, prior to the Mass GOP convention. Well, he returns. And he returns as the one that got the overwhelming amount of support. He'll join us. We'll chat with him about how the campaign is going and some of the issues. And then we're going to close things out, again, kind of staying on theme here with Independence Day and celebrating America, Sergeant Ben Rabinowitz from the Hingham Militia, 2nd Suffolk, 1st Company of Foot. He's going to be coming in talking about some of the great things that the Hingham Militia is doing, all the reenactments that they're a part of, all that goes into being a part of being a person who, is a Revolutionary War enactor and a historian. So we'll talk with Ben about that. But first, let's just turn our attention to our premier guest. Sheriff, it's been a while. How are you?
30: I am good, Kevin. Thank you. And thanks for having me. And I also want to give you a special thanks for referring to the upcoming holiday as Independence Day.
20: Oh, yeah.
30: And
20: absolutely.
30: Not 4th of July.
20: Well, again, why do you enjoy talking about the history of Independence Day each year when it comes to this? Because you've never turned me down like, you never said, well, Kevin, we do this every year. Well, again, at least whatever we talk about, we're on point, and it's not something that we change. You can't change history, right?
30: No, you can't. And, you know, it's. I'm glad you say it that way, because there are a lot of people these days, and historically it's happened, where people do try to change history. Mm. So it's important for us, yeah, to remind people, you know, of the way things were. And you can have opinions about what happened, but certainly what happened is what happened. So we should share those things. We should talk about those things. And Independence Day is one, as you know, I'm a very proud patriot, someone who loves this country very deeply and takes great pride in the fact that this country was born right here.
20: Yeah, right in our backyard, right here. Not down in South Carolina. No, right here in good old Massachusetts.
30: Yes, indeed.
20: So, well, let me ask you this. Let's start with the biggest misconception. Was the Declaration of Independence actually signed on July 4th, 1776? I put that question to you, sir.
30: All right. Well, you know what's funny? The document that we see circulated widely, it was there were a number of copies printed at that time, and it states, you know, at the top of it, in Congress, July 4th, 1776. And that is when that document was prepared, was calligraphied, if you will. Mm. So I think what's important here for us to remember is the fact that the vote of the Continental Congress to resolve to declare our independence took place not on July 4th, but on July 2nd.
20: Right.
30: And that resolution was known as the Lee Resolution, or the Resolution for Independence, and it was brought forward by Richard Henry Lee of the Commonwealth of Virginia. So that was brought forward, and it was voted upon in the positive on July 2nd. So our Independence Day is probably more accurately celebrated on July 2 instead of July 4. But history has come down. And in fact, John Adams, in one of the letters to his beloved wife Abigail at the time, I have a little excerpt here because I think it's great.
20: Please do.
30: It's prophetic, but one detail.

0: guns, bells, bonfires, and illuminations from one end of this continent to the other, from this time forward, forevermore. Prophetic words. That essentially describes our Independence Day celebrations. But the only thing he got wrong was instead of the 2nd of July, we're celebrating the 4th of July.
1: Most people are surprised to learn that most of the delegates signed the declaration weeks later. What do we know about the process? Because a lot of folks don't realize how life was back then.
0: Well, most people don't realize because, you know, we live in a world today of instantaneous communication.
1: Mm-hmm. Yep.
0: You know, I can send a text message to my cousin in Killarney in Ireland and he'll respond within 3 or 4 minutes.
1: Right.
0: God love him. But, you know, back then, geography and the lack of celerity in travel meant that news took quite some time to travel.
1: Right.
0: So when they passed this resolution on the 2nd of July and they initially, you know, and then began that signature process on the 4th with that document, it took a long time, actually probably for the better part of the next year. The signers were coming to sign upon that document. But it is widely known that the very first document, and you know the expression, you're going to put your John Hancock on something, John Hancock's signature in the middle of the bottom of that document, as large as it is, as flamboyant as it is. Now, you have to remember, John Hancock was the wealthiest man in the colonies at that time and really the person who was the biggest influencer, I think, in the country at that time, in the colonies. So for him to sign his name as prominently as he did, where he did, as large as he did, that was him essentially signing his own death warrant had we not won the revolution. Because that act of the Declaration of Independence was an act of treason against King George. And by signing or affixing your signature, you were pledging, really signing your own death warrant for the crime of treason. So my hat is off to all of the signers of the Declaration, but especially to John Hancock. And I think of him every time I put my John Hancock on something. But, it's not that significant. But, you know, we cannot overstate not just what John Hancock did, but what all of the signers did, because they were risking their lives.
1: Did he not realize, though, now how many delegates actually signed? Do you know that? How many actually signed that document?
0: You know, I'd have to look at that. I know
1: I'm putting you on the spot.
0: No, you are, and I don't have the document in front of me. There were a large number of signatories to that, all of whom were part of that Second Continental Congress
1: right.
0: there in Philadelphia. But it's interesting to note that many of the people that actually did sign it either didn't participate in the vote or were absent when the vote took place.
1: But they were still able to sign it?
0: Yeah, they were able to sign it, you know, as the days went forward and the document was circulated. But let me say this. The delegates from the state of New York, they abstained from the vote. They were present, but they did not vote on that. And to their credit, I understand, you know, first you say, well, why would they not sign that? Well, they didn't have the authority from the state legislature in the state of New York to sign on to that. So they withheld. They both signed, but they did not have the authority at the time when that resolution was debated and passed.
1: So the reason why I asked you as far as how many different delegates there might be, and I don't think I was looking for a number, but knowing that John Hancock made his signature so big, was he not aware that there was going to be a need for space for others to sign? Or do you think he was just...
0: Well, I'm going to have to... Never having met John Hancock, I hope, you know, if I'm lucky to make it to heaven, that I will get a chance to meet him.
1: So, John, that signature.
0: Yeah. Let me ask you about that. But I think that's indicative of who the man was. He had to be exceptionally brave. His handwriting is great.
1: Mm.
0: So he was I would suspect he was a very, what we call, a big-feeling guy. And he had every right to be. He was the richest man in the colonies. He was the biggest influencer. He was part of the creation of what would become the greatest nation on the face of the earth. And I think he and they all had a sense at that time that they were on the cusp of some very great things. So I don't blame him for his zeal, for his enthusiasm, and for taking as much space as he did, because he's my kind of guy. That's the kind of guy you want. He

0: is fearless in his convictions.
1: So if I could ask you, why did the Continental Congress choose July 4th as the date that Americans continue to celebrate? Was there any reason, or is it just a matter of that's when the document was ready and they said, let's just pick this date?
0: Yeah, I think it's that simple, Kevin. Yeah. The document, as I said, the resolution was passed on July the 2nd. And the
1: so
0: document,
1: why not July 2nd?
0: Well, it probably, you know, you and I would have done it that way. But I think whoever put pen to paper, actual physical pen to paper, did it on the 4th or prepared it for presentation on the 4th. And everyone got to look at the document, and that's when the signatures began. So that is why, I think, because of that space between the vote, the time. See, right now, if we take a vote, we can hit a button on a printer and boom, there it is.
1: Done.
0: This had to actually go to a calligrapher and then to a printer to be printed and circulated. So it was just a matter of happenstance that period of time, that time lapse, took a couple of days, but there it was. So instead of the 2nd of July, we have the 4th of July.
1: If you're just tuning in, you tuned in to Monday Night Talk here on 95.9 WATD, and we're in the midst of a great conversation with Plymouth County Sheriff Joe McDonald, who is also a man, he loves history, loves talking about history, and fan of having him in on a regular basis talking about history. Are there other nuggets that you want to talk about in regards to Independence Day or even just around July 4th? Because I know we regularly have the conversation how July 4th has, there are different dates that are surrounded July 4th.
0: And there are many days, actually, Kevin, that we can come together and celebrate American independence. Mm. And we'll talk about that. But let me just share with you. I had gleaned here some of the Philadelphia, Pennsylvania newspaper headlines of the 2nd of July, the day that that resolution was passed, the Lee resolution. So the Pennsylvania Gazette ran this headline. Yesterday, and so this would have been the 3rd, the Continental Congress declared the United Colonies free and independent states. That was the headline. The previous day, July 2nd, the Pennsylvania Evening Post, which got the scoop on this, ran this headline. This day, the Continental Congress declared the United Colonies free and independent states. So those are July 2nd, July 3rd, and it's come down to us as July the 4th. But interestingly enough, if you and I want to get together, and maybe we should in October, Massachusetts, the Commonwealth of Massachusetts, Pennsylvania is also a Commonwealth, but Massachusetts is a Commonwealth. Massachusetts passed its own resolution of independence from Great Britain on October 7th of 1774.
1: Mm.
0: So we'll get back. And you know what? We'll celebrate Independence Day in October. So let's make a tentative date to reconnect. I'll come back in. We'll talk about that because that's a whole interesting story in and of itself. But the other thing that I think you're alluding to, and I'm glad that you do, is, you know, when a lot of people come up to me and I smile and I reply, but a lot of people, happy 4th of July and happy 4th of July to you. And, you know, what is the 4th of July? Well, we know the resolution passed on July 2nd. It's our Independence Day. That's what we're not celebrating a date. We're celebrating an event. So when people say to me, and it troubles me a little bit, but it's okay, when someone says Happy 4th of July, I always look to them and I say, and Happy Independence Day to you. So I want to thank you for this whole introduction wherein you use not July 4th, but Independence Day.
1: Yeah, right.
0: Which really is what this is.
1: But, you know, through our continued conversation, I have changed because I was one of those people who go, hey, Happy 4th of July, and maybe I might post it on social media. But, you know, when you hear the history behind it and you get the understanding and you go, okay, well, I need to change my thinking because it's not accurate. It's incorrect.
0: Yeah. And, you know, it's funny. We see, like, holidays from other countries. I know Cinco de Mayo, the 5th of May, everyone thinks that's Mexican Independence Day. Well, we've got the 4th of July and they've got Cinco de Mayo. No, it is not. Cinco de Mayo actually is more of an American holiday than a Mexican holiday.
1: Yeah. More of a corporate thing.
0: Yeah, exactly. Mm. Yeah, it's meant to sell tacos and Mexican food restaurants and alcoholic drinks. So what Cinco de Mayo commemorates is in 1862 at the Battle of Pueblo, Mexican military forces defeated military forces from the Empire of France. and an ongoing war that had been happening. So to them, it commemorates simply a battle, which ultimately they end up having a second one, which they lost, but they do end up driving France out of Mexico and gaining their independence. But that was long, long after. So same kind of thing. It's when we fixate on a date, we lose, I think, the meaning of that holiday, which is our independence as a nation, as a people, and as a beacon of hope and freedom internationally, and that we hold that role today.
1: Not to sound disrespectful, as we can sometimes be a very complex culture, we sometimes can be very simple too, can't we? As a culture, and we sometimes don't drill down to learn more before we accept something. And again, Independence Day, Happy July 4th, I think is one of those examples.
0: Yeah, yeah. And you know, there's many folks that are going to say, well, don't get too bothered by that. And I don't get too bothered.
1: I don't.
0: But I do think if you drill down, much of what appears on its surface to be complex and difficult to understand when you know the story behind it is a lot – number one, it makes more sense. But it becomes a lot simpler for you to understand. And when you gain that understanding of history, that is, to me, you know, everyone – I'm sure you've heard, you know, history repeats itself. And
1: it sometimes does.
0: And I think that's true to a large degree. But what I like to say to people, you know – if history doesn't repeat itself, it definitely rhymes. So what when I am facing decisions on how do I solve a particular problem, I always look to see how that problem has been dealt with in the past. And we haven't always made the right decisions. And I don't always make the right decisions. But, you know, we do the best we can and we learn from the mistakes. And I remember as a kid, my grandfather used to say that a wise person learns from his mistakes. And a really wise person learns from other people's mistakes. So think of that. The wisdom that we can draw from studying the past comes not only in the form of knowing what they did right, but also knowing what they did wrong. And I think that is what gives me hope going forward and rekindles every day my interest in the past. And people find it interesting. I'm surprised.
1: As we have a couple more minutes in this part of our conversation with Plymouth County Sheriff Joe McDonald and a fan of history, he's a self-professed fan of history, a former history teacher. There's also more significance behind July 4th and our founding fathers that you always share the tidbits between Thomas Jefferson and John Adams. Am I accurate here?
0: Oh, yes, you are accurate. It's a great story and, one that has come down through the ages as legend, but it is, at its core, a true story. My two favorite founding fathers, without question, were Thomas Jefferson and John Adams.
1: Same.
0: And two brilliant minds. When you think about it, you know, it had to be divine providence that brought so many brilliant minds together in the same place at the same time during that period of enlightenment to create what would become the United States of America. But Adams and Jefferson became acquainted through the Continental Congress. They were colleagues, they were compatriots, and they were friends. But they were very different politically. And this was at a time, you know, much like today, when political differences could be a wedge issue and drive you away from friends or from family. This isn't something that's new today. It's happened in the past. And I draw hope knowing that this will ultimately resolve itself. I pray that it does. But Adams and Jefferson were colleagues and friends and eventually became political rivals. Adams is our second president. Jefferson was his vice president. The election of 1800, Jefferson defeats Adams and becomes the president. And a lot of acrimony arose between the two for political reasons. Adams was a Federalist. He supported a strong centralized government. Jefferson was an anti-Federalist. He was a states' rights kind of a guy. He wanted decentralized power to the extent that you could. So this became wedge issues politically. And the two didn't speak for many, many years. They did reconcile and rekindle their correspondence because, as you had mentioned before, there were great distances between. The geography got in the way. Mm-hmm. And you didn't have phones. You didn't have any of these things that we consider vital today. So they communicated by letter. And that correspondence rekindled and continued until 50 years after the Declaration of Independence. And ironically enough, on July 4th of 1826, both Jefferson and Adams die on the same day. And what's, you know, that's significant in and of itself and gives you a pause. Say, wow, what a coincidence that is. But what is more interesting is the legend that's grown up. Now, Jefferson died in the morning of July 4th of 1826. And we're not sure what his final words were. He was somewhat in and out of coherence. But we do know what John Adams, who died later in the day, what his final words were. And his final words were was this: Jefferson survives. And then he died. And if you think about that, how profound is that? Mm. That is unbelievable. And I've pondered that and thought about that. And really what I think that means, or what it means to me, and the listeners can draw what they want from that. Jefferson survives. Jefferson was the heart and soul, the primary author of the Declaration of Independence. And when Adams said that Jefferson survived, he could not have known that Jefferson predeceased him by a few hours. But he did know that the document that he and Jefferson created would survive in perpetuity. And that is, I think, what he meant, that the Declaration of Independence and the nation that it created survive. And as we sit here today, those words are significant to me, and I hope to every single American out there. Jefferson survives, and so does the nation.
1: 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We're going to step aside just for a moment. When we come back, more history. 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In just a moment, you're tuned in to Monday Night Talk here at 95.9 WATD. 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
7: 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I guess it's true what the song says. Love hurts.
8: 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And thank you.
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1: 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Many of you know it is July 4th. A lot of celebrations are going to be taking place. And Plymouth County Sheriff Joe McDonald is our guest for the first hour here. I guess I would ask you this question, Sheriff. As we prepare to celebrate America's 250th birthday, why is it important for people to understand the actual history behind our nation's founding? Why is that important?
0: Oh, I think that any time you want to look or chart your course forward, it's very important to know where you've been, where you're coming from, because the answers to virtually all of the problems I think that we will face or that we do face right now or will face going forward have been dealt with in one way or another. And if we can look to the past to see how those issues and problems were solved and resolved, we can go a long way to helping ourselves craft solutions. And I, you know, as we sit here today, we, you know, we live in a country that we hear all the time is unprecedented in its division politically. Mm. You've got families who don't talk to each other sometimes, and it's very unfortunate. But this is not a new phenomena, and I do and I draw some comfort from the fact that over time, we will get through this. We will get through this, and we will come together as Americans because that's the most important thing. You know, this Winston Churchill, I think, is probably one of the most brilliant orators that ever existed. Brilliant guy, but a brilliant orator. And he had a comment which is suitable for pretty much any occasion. And I have read in several accounts that when Winston Churchill was asked what his opinion of the American form of government, the American government, was, his comment was this. He said that the American form of government is the worst form of government except for all of those other forms of government. And the man was brilliant, absolutely. And that one has stuck with me because I think what he was saying there is the fact that the American government, in all of its beauty and all of its charm, is not perfect. And we never claimed perfection. You know, we sought a more perfect union, not a perfect union, a more perfect. We seek to become perfect. And I do think that it is in that quest that we better ourselves. And I think Churchill is well taken. You know, what he was saying there was a tribute, really, to the government that was created by our founders, fine-tuned by us going forward. And I think, you know, as I said, it's important for us to know the history because, number one, I think it's a great story. It's interesting. But secondly, I think therein lies the answer to many of the questions that perplex us today.
1: As our nation prepares or is currently in the midst of celebrating the 250th, what does this milestone mean to you personally?
0: Well, I remember 50 years ago as a 10-year-old kid in the Boy Scouts and, you know, looking forward and learning about all of these things in the bicentennial, and, you know, saving the quarters.
1: I remember that.
0: Yeah, and just really being energized by that. And I think this is a great opportunity to re-energize kids today, and adults too for that matter, but to get the kids to really ponder this country, this government that we created that came out of a monarchy and has survived for 250 years, which, you know, by European standards is not all that long, you know. But I do think it's a great opportunity for us to learn those stories, which are great stories, but also to kindle that interest in our youth so that they will follow in the footsteps of our founders and keep this government going.
1: Massachusetts is often called the birthplace of the American Revolution. How significant was the role of Boston and the South Shore that they played in the fight for independence, and to your understanding?
0: Yeah, well, very, very much so. But what I'm going to do, I'm going to take this back a little further.
1: Please do.
0: If you don't mind.
1: Absolutely.
0: We recently had an event that we held on the Mayflower. It was the Flag Sojourn 250. And there was a very special—
1: That's a couple of weeks ago.
0: A very special American flag that had flown in several countries, all of the American cemeteries overseas, was going to be flown in many significant historical areas all over the country, came to us on June 14th on Flag Day, which I thought was very significant to us. Mm. So I got the call from the Mass Sheriffs Association. The National Sheriffs was one of the sponsors. Do we have a place that we might want to fly the flag? I didn't have to think about it for more than a second. I said, yes, we must run that flag up the mast of the Mayflower. And that's what we did. And what was beautiful about that, and again, it was a moving ceremony to me. I choke up when I think about these things. But the, what's significant about Plymouth, you know, is you when you go to Plymouth, you know, we often refer to as the old colony. And the reason is because we were here first. We were here before Boston. And Boston had a great role to play in the Revolution, yes. But none of that takes place without what happened in Plymouth. And in Plymouth in 1620, or actually I shouldn't say in Plymouth because it was on the Mayflower as it was probably off Provincetown at anchor. Before the passengers disembarked, they executed a document known as the Mayflower Compact.
1: Ah.
0: And that would have been in November of 1620. November 11th, they said, but that was under the old calendar. So I think that would translate to November the 21st of 1620 by our calendar. So we could celebrate that. But, you know, you see on the side of the police cruisers, America's hometown. And what does that mean? I explain this to tourists all the time, and I love it. And they smile when I say this. This is where it all began. The very first government or very first document of self-government executed by the passengers of the Mayflower before they disembarked and set up the body politic, the society that they created in Plymouth that would become the Commonwealth of Massachusetts ultimately.
1: The seed that was planted.
0: And the seed that would grow into the United States of America right here. And that's why we're America's hometown.
1: I think a lot of people, they lose sight of that. And it's great that, again, having you on as a guest, you can provide that insight. I love it.
0: Yeah, and the tourists that I get to talk to, and I love to talk to people from out of town, you know, they come I don't know, Plymouth Rock, I love the portico, I love the rock, I love what it stands for, but if people don't understand what it is they're looking at, I've heard from many, many people that it is perhaps the most disappointing national monument in the country.
1: I have to tell you, there's been a few times that me and the missus have been down, and I've heard people, I'm not making this up, and it's happened a couple of times where, you know, parents be with their kids, and then one of the kids would exclaim, "That's it."
0: Yeah, yeah. Is that all?
1: And then
0: what
1: else? But then the parents would rightfully say, "Well, you know, there's a lot more than just this rock. This is just kind of, you know, there's more meaning behind just this rock."
0: Yeah.
1: Just understand that.
0: Yeah. And I take, you know, to me that's an opportunity, and I love when I hear somebody say that, to chime in, you know, and sometimes the mom and dad are not aware of the story either.
1: Mm.
0: And they thank you afterwards, say, that's really, you know, you just made our whole trip worthwhile. And then you direct them, say, look, you have to go on board the Mayflower 2,
1: mm-hmm.
0: and you have to go down and visit the Plymouth Patuxent. It's amazing. You have to go downtown and go to the Pilgrim Hall Museum. There's so much you have to do. Because here is where it all began, in the Commonwealth of Massachusetts.
1: So we you know, you take us back to, you know, 1620, the Mayflower. Let's kind of fast forward a little bit and get your take on some of the different spots in and around the South Shore that maybe you could direct folks to go when it comes to the Revolutionary War, and whether it's monuments, whether it's just certain spots. It could be more spots in Plymouth. For folks to understand history as it has happened, as it has unfolded.
0: Well, you know, there's a lot of that early colonial history here in Plymouth County.
1: Maybe your favorites.
0: Well, my favorites, obviously, Plymouth Patuxent are going to be those. But, you know, one of the greatest monuments that I can think of is the monument to the forefathers in Plymouth.
1: Mm.
0: The giant granite monument that stands there that most people don't even know about. It's probably the least visited, but one of the most moving statues when you go there and you see it, because it's a giant statue. And right now I was over there after the flag ceremony. I drove over there, and there are some ospreys that are nesting on the statue itself. So it appears as though
1: taking up residence.
0: She has a crown on her head like a laurel crown. It's actually the nest of the ospreys. And the ospreys are standing in the nest and on her hand. And it's really, that's a great thing. But when you talk about the American Revolutionary stuff, I was recently, one of our canine officers this past April was honored by the Sons of the American Revolution. And I was able to, I got invited to the event up there and was able to reconnect with a lot of those Middlesex County. Because Middlesex, although we have, I'd say, a better portion of the earlier colonial things, when you go up to Middlesex County, you see a lot like at Lexington, at Concord, where those battles took place, the road that was followed by the Redcoats, by the British troops as they, you know, made their way from Boston out to destroy those arms stores. You can see and you can get a better understanding of what it was they faced there at the Lexington Green, at the Battlefield Bridge in Concord, all of those revolutionary sites. And they do a great job out there of highlighting those. And there's many, many quaint towns that you can visit. And there's a lot of significance out there. So I recommend that people, you know, come to Plymouth County for the early stuff. But if you get the time, you should also go in the next step to see the revolutionary stuff up in Middlesex County, because they get some great stuff up there.
1: Again, if you're just tuning in, you are tuned in to Monday Night Talk here on 95.9 WATD, and we're very privileged to have Plymouth County Sheriff Joe McDonald come in and not only provide us some truth about Independence Day, but also give a little insight into the 250th anniversary of our great country. You know, looking back at the values inspired by our founding fathers, liberty, sacrifice, civic responsibility, what lessons do you feel are, they remain relevant 250 years later?
0: Oh, Kevin, what a
1: is broad... Is that a Pandora's door opening?
0: It's a very broad question, but I think a very relevant question, mm-hmm. and something that I think bears discussion and thought and reflection more so than anything else. But I do think it's important that, you know, we oftentimes, you know, you'll watch, I know there's a new documentary out with Tom Hanks, a World War II documentary, and we always refer to the World War II generation as the greatest generation, and rightfully so. Mm. But every generation that has every American generation that has been faced with adversity, with tragedy, and with those types of earth-shattering issues have stepped up, made those sacrifices, and allowed us to continue as a nation. And I think that's an important thing for us to look at, to understand, yes, those initial foundings here in the Commonwealth of Massachusetts, but how that flourished, how that grew from the old colony, you know, in 1692. And that's, you know, here I am, I'm the sheriff. The sheriffs became sheriff's offices in 1692. And people say, well, what's significant about 1692? That's when the Massachusetts Bay Colony, which is Boston, the Puritans, united with us in the Plymouth Colony, the old colony, and we became one. The sheriff's offices became official. And so many things happened in, you know, 1692 that really big. And that's, if people are studying their history, that's when they were doing the Salem witch trials. Not that that was a good part of our history, but that's important to study that stuff too. You know, the mass hysteria that took place, the people who were clearly not guilty of any crime that were persecuted, for lack of a better word. And we look back upon not just what was done, but the mindset that allowed things like that to happen. So those are the lessons I want us to draw from history. Mm. We've gotten a lot of this right. And we got a lot of it wrong. And as we go on, as we evolve as a society, and we are evolving, we continually want to make things better. As they said, we want to seek that more perfect union. And I think I'm an optimist. Although sometimes it's more difficult than other times to be optimistic, we've survived worse than we see today on many, many occasions. And I am optimistic that we will survive the tribulations we live through today and thrive.
1: So it's interesting, again, and you, unbeknownst to you, that, you know, one of my questions I have for you is not only talking about how rich history is here in Plymouth County, and you already touched upon how it all predates the Revolution as well. How do you feel that the stories of the Pilgrims and the Revolution together have helped define our country's identity?
0: Oh, I think they have been absolutely central to our identity. You know, the idea of freedom. You know, when you look at the revolutionary history, you know, no taxation without representation, right? That was the mantra, the hue and cry. We were being taxed by Great Britain with no representation in Parliament. Imagine this for a minute. What if King George had not been as arrogant as he was and said, you know what? Let's give those colonists representation in Parliament.
1: Then what?
0: And then give us a seat and just outvote us every time. Exactly. And then what? Hmm. What would have been our – hopefully we would have figured our way around it. But, but you know, it's really – it's that simple. The certain little things that happen or don't happen that allow or allowed us to go to take the actions that we did and grow as a nation. Those, you know, the Mayflower – getting blown off course. You know, the Mayflower, as people probably know or learned in school, was not headed to Massachusetts. It was headed to Virginia. And Virginia was a much larger concept back in those days than it is now. But they knew when they got here that they were hundreds of miles off course and not in a place that they were supposed to be. Mm. So it occurred to them, and one of the reasons they executed the Mayflower Compact or entered into the compact was – we need to have an agreement because I don't think, or they didn't think, that their charter covered them for landing where they did. So that the weather, the wind, blew them to Massachusetts, not to Virginia. And that allowed them, or in their minds, required them to make their own document of self-government. And that, when you think about that, that's one of the reasons when the British tried to tax us. And if you look at it from a purely fiscal standpoint, the British had every right to tax us. They had just spent huge amounts of money defending the colonies, defending us from the French and the Indians and the French and Indian War, which had just ended in 1763. So they had every right to do this in their minds. And I think, objectively speaking, they did. But we took exception to that because we had a tradition in this country or in the colonies of governing ourselves, of taxing ourselves, of taking care of ourselves. And where did that start? It started right here in the Commonwealth of Massachusetts with the Mayflower Compact. And they allowed the British monarchy allowed us to do that. And by allowing us to do that, allowed that tradition to spring forward from 1620 to 1776. We had a history and a tradition of governing ourselves. And thankfully, that tradition continues till today.
1: As we get ready to wrap up, we got about 60 seconds here. So we got families that are going to be gathering later this week to celebrate Independence Day beyond the fireworks and the cookouts. This is a message that you can that people could take away from our conversation about America's 250th anniversary. What would that message be?
0: Well, my message to them would be enjoy what you've got, but think about where it came from. And when I say enjoy what you've got, I don't mean just the hot dogs and the hamburgers. I'll enjoy those too. I mean the system of government that we have, that we created, that, and I, when I say we, I mean the larger we, our founding fathers, to, when you think about it, it had to be divine providence that brought all of those brilliant minds together in one place at one time in the shadow of the Enlightenment to create what is the greatest nation on earth. So think about that as you enjoy your hamburger. Have a great Independence Day. And I look forward to seeing as many folks out there as I can.
1: Yeah, are you going to be participating? I know you usually have the antique Sheriff's Department vehicle. Are you going to be out and about in that or something, doing something else?
0: Hopefully I will be out in the old Sheriff's Cruiser. It's a 1971 Plymouth.
1: Very nice.
0: And yeah, it's she looks good. She runs good. But she's getting long in the tooth, so hopefully I'll get her started, make sure everything is good, and I will be waving and hitting that siren and the lights and seeing as many folks as I can.
1: He is Plymouth County Sheriff Joe McDonald here giving us a fantastic history lesson, or at least just a reminder as to where we came from, whether it's Independence Day or beyond. You know, we kind of transported back even further back to the the Mayflower and the Compact. That was
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9: I hope those air conditioners and fans are fine-tuned here, because the stage is set for a heat wave for Greater Boston, the Metro South, and the South Shore, as defined by 3 days in a row with high temperatures of 90 or better. For your Tuesday, look for some patchy areas of fog in the morning. Otherwise, we'll find an ample amount of sunshine. A gusty southwesterly breeze will blow the high temperature into the mid-80s. Coming up for your Tuesday night, plan on increasing clouds. The next weather maker makes its approach, with rain showers developing after midnight. Might even catch a thundery downpour. Overnight low temperatures into the mid-60s. On Wednesday, look for a shower or two around early, and then we should find some sunshine and some heat. The high temperature into the low 90s Wednesday afternoon, with that southwesterly breeze. On Thursday, it's sunny and hot. The high temperature into the mid-90s, feeling like it's 100 when you factor in the humidity. And then on Friday, it's sunny and hot as well, with high temperatures again in the mid-90s. For WATD, I'm meteorologist Josh Nichols.
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7: Just last summer, Joe Weatherby took his son, Joe Jr., on his first deep-sea fishing trip. The water was beautiful after a red sky night, and Joe had broke out his fisherman's hat with every lucky bobble he had. All signs pointed to a big day for the Weatherbys. And wouldn't you know it, after just an hour out on the ocean, Joe Jr. caught the big one, a real whopper of a fish, a 4-foot, 50-pound Boston hake. It took all of Joe Jr.'s might to reel it in, but he sure made Dad proud. Back on the dock, Joe Sr. beamed with pride as his son posed for a picture with his catch. But as it turned out, that old hake had a little fight left in him. The fish wriggled free from Joe Jr.'s grasp, flew through the air, and landed right on the Harbor Master's SUV, smashing through the windshield. How's that for the one that got away?
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1: Welcome back to the second hour of Monday Night Talk here at 959WATD. Later this hour, we're going to be speaking with Sergeant Ben Rabinowitz. He is of the Hingham Militia for the 2nd Suffolk 1st Company Foot. It's a mouthful. Ben is going to be talking to us. As we know, America 250 is happening, and Ben is going to give us all the details as to what he's going to be doing, not only this coming weekend, but for the rest of the summer. But we turn our attention to a returning guest, a gentleman who has been on this program before. He returns as the nominee for the Mass GOP, and he's here to talk to us about how the campaign is going. We have Mr. Mike Minogue is joining us. Mike, welcome back.
14: Great. Kevin, thanks for having me back. Appreciate it.
1: Let's first talk about you've built some momentum.
14: heading into the general election.
15: Yes.
14: Your support from Republican leaders here in the Commonwealth. And nationally, how has your campaign evolved since the last time we talked?
15: Sure. So the campaign is built to win. And what we showed at the convention is that we have the volunteers, the delegates, the organization, the funding, and most important, the message that people want a new kind of governor. We don't want someone from the political establishment, and we want to solve problems. And so because of my victory at the convention, where I achieved over 70% of the delegate votes on the first ballot and kept my two opponents at 15% or below, I have now a mandate to unite the party, go forward, because this election is the tipping point, the most important election of our lifetime in Massachusetts, and we cannot afford another four more years of Maura Healey overspending, overtaxing, and overregulating. And I think what my message is resonating most with is independents and fiscally responsible Democrats that also voted for their audit. Everything is too expensive here, and they're watching some of them, the businesses leave or their kids can't afford to stay here. And that's why I think we've got so much momentum, because people want a leader that has common sense, integrity, and compassion.
14: So at this time of our conversation, we're still waiting for the state budget to come out of conference committee. But the budget, the state budget continues to grow dramatically. I think last year was somewhere around $60 billion.
15: 63, but the budget was 58, so they missed it by $5
14: billion. Okay.
15: Plus they took bond debt that they didn't disclose.
14: And it could be, what, somewhere around $71 billion when they're all said and done?
15: So this July, starting the new budget, is budgeted for 63, but I assume they're going to overspend it by another 4 or 5. So that's upward of, 60-something. And they did take $8 billion in bond debt, but they did not disclose the interest rate. So we already have $120 billion in debt, growing around 4% interest as a Commonwealth. We're growing debt more now than ever before in the history of Massachusetts. Massachusetts does not print money like the federal government, so we will pay this back. And if we don't right the ship and start growing revenue again with growth of entrepreneurs and businesses and manufacturing, the burden of tax is going to be on top of all the people that stay here that can't leave. We continue to see every week a new announcement from an entrepreneur or business that they're leaving the Commonwealth. We cannot continue that, because our top two employers already don't pay taxes. It's universities and hospitals. And so we're more dependent on our revenue and our taxes for businesses. But what also has grown leaps and bounds beyond the budget is our government employees. And everybody that owns a restaurant, if you have a restaurant, and common sense would say, if you have 10 tables, you don't hire 100 waiters. And that's what our government has bloated. And in 2019, the budget was $42 billion. This year, it's going to be over $71 billion. Most people have not increased their expenses. Most businesses have cut a lot of the admin things and been more efficient after the COVID experiment, and we're last in the nation in private job growth. So we are losing people. We got to get back on track, and that's why I'm going to win in November.
14: Whatever happened to the old adage? I don't know what you were taught when you were younger, but I was taught to live within your means. Whatever you make, you spend that. You try to save some of it. Why is it that government can't, especially state government, can't live by that
15: adage? Yeah, I think everyone's heard the saying, spend like a drunken sailor. I think we need to change the term, spend like a Massachusetts bureaucrat.
14: Okay.
15: Because they are not held accountable, and they clearly, if we just look at every metric that we have, we're nearly at the bottom or last in everything. In private job growth, it's 50, it's last, it's negative job growth. That's never happened before. Imagine how many things and how many bad decisions Beacon Hill has to make to be last out of 50. It's hard to be last out of 50. And part of the other problem is we've already taxed everything we can with our 8 taxes, and we're competing against places like New Hampshire with 1 tax or Florida with 2 taxes. We have 8 taxes. It's income, property, sales, energy, excise, capital gains tax, millionaire's tax, and death tax. Not even California has a death tax. So Massachusetts, our current Maura Healey as the governor, takes more of your income than 90% of America, and that's why people are leaving.
14: What's your thoughts on the ballot question that the SJC struck down? And I believe that the House Speaker said that we don't want to lose $5 billion a year. We would have seen a reduction in the income tax. Give me your thoughts in regards
15: to that. Yeah, so as I travel all around the Commonwealth, everyone is struggling with their energy bills or trying to buy a house or their health care bills. So everyone's expected to, like, tighten their belt. That's what every business does. That's what businesses do. Yet our government, it wasn't a 5% to 4% tax decrease. It was 5% to 4.67. So it was a third of a percentage point. And if you're telling me that we don't think we have over $5 billion in waste and fraud, we know alone we spent over $4 billion on illegal immigration. We need to get our priorities set. We should not be putting the burden of more taxes on the people. Businesses and people are already leaving. And I just think it's absolutely ridiculous that now the one-party system doesn't even let us vote if we want to lower tax. And this is a strategy that an attorney general could just sabotage any ballot question in the future, and we can't vote on it. But yet, if you go back to the last election, we did have this screening by the Supreme Judicial Court for the audit. So obviously, it did go through that process, and 72% of the voters voted for it, but yet they will not enforce the will of the people. And they've been gaslighting all the voters for the last year, telling us that it may not be constitutional. But what we learned with the last case that Diana DeSaglio brought to the Supreme Judicial Court, they weren't even allowing her to get legal representation. So the AG and the governor were almost blocking that decision. And fortunately, we got that decision to the Supreme Judicial Court. Now the state auditor has legal representation, and only now will we find out if it is constitutional. But you have to wonder, why have they been fighting it? What are they hiding? That's just the legislature. When I'm governor, I'm going to audit the entire $71 billion budget with outside firms, the same way I was audited as a CEO of a public company. I'm also going to bring in companies and agencies that audit healthcare spending. They do it for other states. More than half our budget is healthcare spending, and we have hundreds of millions to billions of dollars in waste and fraud in our system that we need to give back to the taxpayers with relief and give some of that savings back to the towns and the cities that Beacon Hill is bankrupting.
14: I think it's been identified that affordability is the top issue with anybody that you may ask. But you talk to young professionals and families who are citing that it's something that they're thinking about leaving the Commonwealth. I think you said that early on in our conversation here. What would your administration do to make the Commonwealth a place where people will want to, it'll be able, you know, affordable, and it'll be a place for folks to build their homes and build their futures?
15: Yeah. So first of all, you got to go grab the waste, fraud, and corruption. I believe there's hundreds of millions of billions of dollars there. Every time U.S. Attorney Leah Foley or Diana DeSaglio, et cetera, look at things, they find tens of millions of savings. So we know there's savings there. Let's grab that and start with that. The second is affordability. We got to cut taxes. So I would drive to get the revenue in the state. There is a ballot question on the revenue calculation. We want that to go through because that counts all the revenue the state gets. And if we had that calculation in place over the last 40 years, 24 times out of the last 40 years, taxpayers would have got money back. It's in our state constitution. Instead, it's only been two times, one in the Baker administration, one in the 80s. We need to see that ballot question. The other things you can do is you can cut right now a third of your energy bill is a utility climate tax. We can get rid of that. And then everything else is really about supply demand. We need to have the jobs. We need to get the manufacturing to ramp back up. And we need to have, when you do those things, you can help bring down healthcare costs, education costs with the educational choice tax credit, where now parents can get grants for sending their kids to school if the governor opts in. So there's many things out there that you can stack on top of each other. The 5% tax increase would have been $1,300 a year. If you look at the energy expense, that's over $1,000 a year to a family. So these things add up, and instead our government is celebrating that we can't even vote now to lower the tax.
14: It's worth noting that more than 70 communities in the Commonwealth of Massachusetts had to go for some kind of Proposition 2.5 override to be able to fund their fiscal 27 budgets. There were several on the South Shore here. What needs to be done when it comes to giving unrestricted local aid back to the towns and cities?
15: Sure. So, Kevin, we're bankrupting the towns and cities. We haven't changed the unassisted government aid. That's been $1.3 billion since 2007. And we also only give 26% of the town's tax dollars back to the town. That ranks 39th out of 50 in the nation as how much it gets back. It needs to be along the lines of 35 to 40%. So if you can give money back to the towns rather than sue them or force unmandated investments that they don't have the ability to invest in, if we can give money back on the town on the, with the conditions that they're going to reduce the permitting process for single-family homes, reduce the stretch codes, that's going to have a long way of also incorporating building and building up, you know, jobs and revenue within the communities. But what we can't do is just keep forcing more taxes, more spending, and expecting the towns now to get rid of Proposition 2.5 so they can just take all of the profit or the equity out of a homeowner's place. And it's going to destroy their retirement savings. It's also going to keep other people from being able to afford to even buy a home in the first place. We've got to fix the spending problem. You cannot spend your way to prosperity. I've been a public company for 19 years. I invested in innovation. And when I sold Abiomed to Johnson & Johnson, we had zero debt. And we had over $1 billion in cash. That is done by paying attention to the details, investing in innovation, and growing based on innovation.
14: Affordable housing is also another issue, and I know that the state has tried to implement or has implemented the MBTA Communities Act. I know that you have spoken out about that. What can be done to create affordable housing but not penalize communities for adding additional zoning to have additional housing?
15: Right. So the MBTA Communities Act is a concept that it almost acknowledges that it's hard to get permitting in the towns. Mm. However, it's unfunded, and it's unfair to go to a town that has to manage their sewer, their water, their infrastructure and schools, and try to force 1,500 condos in the area that they may not be able to have.
14: Right.
15: And it's also, I believe, unconstitutional to threaten a town if they don't do this unfunded mandate that you're going to withhold their tax dollars. So I would not be in favor of that. And anyone that supported the current AG should be held accountable because that's a radical idea. On the other side, what I would do, again, is I think the towns and the cities need more of their tax dollars back. It needs to not be 26%. It needs to be 35 to 40%. But in a condition that they will reduce the permitting, right, 45 days or less, they will reduce the stretch codes that make everything more expensive, and they will be transparent about their spends. So if you are going to spend and build an expensive school, you have to give the citizens dollars per square footage like it exists in every home that you buy or every commercial building that you build or lease.
14: Anybody who saw their fuel bills or their electric bills or their gas bills this past winter were shocked initially. Give me your thoughts as to what can be done to better regulate the energy that we have coming in, or what can we do for resources to help bring down those costs under your administration?
15: Right. So, Kevin, if you know of a solution and you have a solution, the question is, why are we not doing the solution? So the clear solution is America is blessed with natural gas. There's a massive reserves of it in Pennsylvania and New York. And Maura Healey stopped the gas pipelines from coming in as the attorney general. Now as governor, 3 years in, she says she's open to doing it, but she will not do it, has not done it, and she's not doing it. And this is even though she says she's open to it, then why will she not tell us details now? Natural gas is safe. It's reliable, it's clean, it is something that we need to lower our energy costs. It's something that we need if we want to have Massachusetts having a manufacturing boom, which is how you create middle class and put money into the communities. And we need it if we want to have our hospitals run 24/7, even in the winter. That is the best solution. Now, nuclear energy has also been evolving. We already get 20% of our energy from the Seabrook Nuclear Energy Facility in New Hampshire, and that was built many years ago. In fact, most of the nuclear energy facilities have been built 30 to 40 years ago. But there's new technology. Instead, what we keep doing is going back to the ideology, including offshore wind and solar, which is an alternative, but you cannot run a manufacturing facility or a hospital or have cheap energy, because after two decades and $1 billion plus in tax dollars going to wind and solar, we still get less than 6% of our energy from wind and solar. And in the coldest season in last January, February, we ended up burning oil, which is the most expensive and the dirtiest fuel source. So

0: challenges facing the K through 12 education, and as well, what do you think some of the things that can be done to better prepare our students for post-graduation?
1: Sure. So I think education is also how you break the cycle of poverty. Our foundation has helped build and invest in education in schools around all the Commonwealth. And my wife and I helped create the Federal Scholarship Tax Credit. And what this allows for is parents to receive educational grants, and especially if you're a parent that has a kid trapped in a failing school, if the governor opts in. Now, our governor will not opt in. She has not after 5 months. It's really party politics. Now, we know that we have some of the best schools here, public schools and private schools. But what people may not know is we also have one of the biggest variations between the top performers and the bottom performers. We need to fix that. And we are still not where we were before COVID. So we have more work to do. We need to understand that education also needs standards. And if we can do the federal scholarship tax credit, it can bring in hundreds of millions to over $1 billion in educational grants. That's good for students. It is good for parents. And it's good for teachers because it applies to both public and private schools. And both of my in-laws are teachers. And so what would be wrong with investing more in education? That's what I think everyone can agree on. Instead of playing party politics, I think everyone should demand that our governor opt in right now to the federal scholarship tax credit and be held accountable.
0: We got a few minutes left in our conversation. It's been a great one, but it's fleeting. Is there something we haven't touched upon? I mean, I can think of healthcare is an issue. What can you think of? Maybe there's something that you've been hearing from voters as of late that you want to take a moment to talk about.
1: Yeah, I think healthcare is an issue because we are losing our general practitioners because they cannot survive on Medicaid, Medicare. We're burning out the physicians and the nurses in the hospitals. And we have a mental health crisis that is also filling up our emergency rooms, and that's the worst place for them. We need to address that by putting that care back in the community with counselors and general practitioners. But the unspoken thing is that we need to get our priorities straight. We've spent over $4 billion on illegal immigrants. We are a sanctuary state and give free right to shelter and everything. Common sense shows that what that does, it attracts the illegal immigrants that are here for free things, and worse, it attracts those that are violent gang members or drug dealers. That makes no sense, and we need to prioritize our citizens first. And as governor, I will see everyone as neighbors. I'll work with anyone to solve problems. And when you do that, you can do things that are in the best interest of the people, of the entrepreneurs and businesses, and that's the kind of governor I will be. Rather, our current politicians, they like to campaign on problems, not solve them. And they literally want us to hate each other so that we can't be neighbors and just work together for the benefit of our citizens. And I think what we really need is a new kind of governor, and that's what I'll be.
0: You know, if you're elected, you know, you're talking about a divided government, and there's not many Republicans, a lot of Democrats. How do you work with a legislature that is overwhelmingly Democrat?
1: Sure. So I'll work with anyone to solve problems. I've already established a relationship and worked with Dana DeZoglio, the state auditor. Mm-hmm. I'm optimistic going in that I'm going to be able to really go after the budget first and find hundreds of millions to billions of dollars of waste by working with the U.S. attorney, Leah Foley, by working with Dana DeZoglio, and also helping to get Elizabeth Dion elected as treasurer. She'll do a great job.
0: Sure.
1: With that mindset, now we can find the waste and fraud. And then you can also bring in third parties to audit healthcare, audit the budget, third-party audit firms. And when you have that kind of money coming back into the system, you can give some of that back to the taxpayer, you can some of that back to the towns and cities, and you can do some things to really grow the economy again. That's what we need.
0: I think I didn't ask you, and I think we have about 60 seconds to ask you this. You mentioned Elizabeth Dion, who we've had a chance to talk with a couple of times. Is the administration wanting to borrow from the state pension assets to support economic development initiatives? Give me your thoughts on that.
1: Yeah, that's called a Ponzi scheme. And the last thing we want is a bureaucrat that can be tempted with fraud or waste to pick some investment. So they don't do a good job of doing that. That's not their skill set. Mm. And then what can happen is you can lose that money.

0: And as governor, I will protect the pension. We have $120 billion in debt. We have over $20 billion in bond debt, and we have to pay interest on that. We have $30 to $40 billion of unfunded liabilities. Many of that is around the pension. So I will protect that. If you elect me, I'll make sure that we get our balance sheet back in order, because only the federal government can print money. States can't. And people that have worked for a pension, we need to protect that, and I will.
1: Okay, we've been speaking with Mr. Mike Minogue. He is the Republican candidate for governor. Why should voters choose you, Mike, for the next governor on November 3rd? And how can they find out more about your campaign?
0: Sure. So I believe that what the people want is a political outsider. And I have a proven record from the military and serving in combat, in the business world, and working in healthcare and helping to create thousands of jobs and save hundreds of thousands of lives. Also being a leader around education in our nonprofit space, helping veterans and kids in healthcare. And I will come in to be a public servant, and I will focus on the things that matter most to the people, which is the affordability, the accountability, grow jobs with opportunity, and I'll keep the community safe. And that's why I think people will vote for me. And in the end, what we want to make Massachusetts once again to be the best place to live, work, and raise a family.
1: Well, I want to thank you for being my guest today and talking about some of the issues and the latest going on out on the campaign trail. And would love to have you back in after you've been victorious on November 3rd.
0: Great. Look forward to it.
1: You got it. Well, we're going to step aside, and when we come back, more Monday Night Talk here at 95.9 WATD. Don't go anywhere.
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1: And, of course, we return the final segment of Monday Night Talk here at 95.9 WATD. This is technically, as I said at the opening of the show, this is the Independence Day, because by the time Independence Day comes and goes, it'll be the month of July and it'll be after the fact. So I try to do something like, again, earlier in the show, we had Plymouth County Sheriff Joe McDonald in, and he loves to share his, he loves talking history. Great to have him. Of course, nice to have gubernatorial candidate Mike Minogue. But then we close up. It's like a bookend. And good friend, Mr. Ben Rabinowitz, Sergeant Ben Rabinowitz, well, with the Hingham Militia, 2nd Suffolk, 1st Company of Foot.
13: Hey, Kevin, great to be here with you, my friend. How are you?
1: And who wouldn't want to talk a little bit about the Hingham Militia and all that they do is that they are deep and rich when it comes to history. And I thought we would get a little have Ben back, because he was here, what is it, about 5-6 weeks ago?
13: Wasn't it sooner? I don't know.
1: It might have been sooner. I don't know. I lose track of time sometimes. But just to remind folks, again, and this specifically is to kind of talk about all the events that that the Hingham Militia is going to be involved with, whether it's, you know, it's Independence Day with July 4th or beyond. We are celebrating, you know, America's 250th.
13: Right? That's very true, very true. And just to something you said there, we are rich and we are deep, but the things we're rich and deep in are not the things you would think. So keeping history alive is it's an interesting hobby, we'll put it that way. And, you know, making money is definitely not what we're in the business of doing, although that is how we maintain. So we'll get into that a little bit later. But, yes, Kevin, we've been celebrating America 250 since 2023. With the Boston Tea Party, of course, is where it started here in town. And it concluded with Bunker Hill. And the militia was present at both of those events and a lot of them in between. But, of course, now the war shifts out of Massachusetts and it's heading straight for New York. Mm. It's going to be an interesting time. But, yes, it's very exciting here.
1: So, Ben, for listeners who may not be familiar with the Hingham Militia, tell us about the organization and its connection to Hingham, Hingham's history dating back, I think, to the 1600s.
13: Indeed it does. So the 2nd Suffolk 1st Company of Foot, otherwise known as the Hingham Militia, it's been reincorporated back in 1974. So we celebrated our 50th year of operation just a few years ago. And in the honor of Major General Benjamin Lincoln, who, as my fellow history nerds will be aware of, very influential figure in American history, Kevin. There's only so many people that when General Cornwallis of the British Empire surrenders to General Washington in Yorktown, and he says, oh, I can't do it. I'm sick, subordinate. Please go give my sword to George, would you? George hears about this and says, well, if he's not going, I'm not going. Hey, Ben Lincoln from Hingham, go take that sword of surrender, would you? They thought they had you in Charlestown, but I think you got him here now. And that is the painting that hangs over a lot of very important buildings in our federal government from this day forward. So keeping history alive is the real mission for the Hingham Militia. Captain Kevin Donovan takes it very seriously, as a lot of our members do, because as we're all coming to find out, especially in this day and age, if we don't remember where we came from, what hope do we have of going anywhere? And, you know, it's been a real community effort keeping this history alive. And a lot of folks will tell you, reenactors do not do it to make money. This is not the kind of project that has any reward other than inspiring people to realize the history that is all around us. And needless to say, you know, obviously our base town in Hingham, there is no shortage of historic places to stand. One of them, Major General Ben Lincoln's family home, which to this day, Kevin, you can go right down there, get your ticket to go in the house. You can stand at the same window and look out the same pane of glass, for example, that he did as he stood there and contemplated, how do I help General Washington? How do I make this rabble of an army something for the history books? Very interesting things to ponder when you're standing in the same places of greatness and time.
1: But let me ask you this. Do you feel that at that time they thought it was that they were amongst greatness, or it was just a matter of, are we going to survive?
13: Oh, it was definitely a matter of, we're going to survive. Mm. The question is, how are we going to do this and who's going to pay for it? And at the time, as we know, Kevin, being locals here in the South Shore in Massachusetts, all across New England for that matter, it was nothing short of not guaranteed. Everybody had to pitch in. As we know, Abigail Adams, remember the ladies, they were the ones that picked up the homestead and made sure that there was still something for this country to come home to after the war.
1: Interesting enough, though, General Washington was not always – he was early on, he was not successful, and he was handed some L's. But he was able to, you know, when he decided to cross the Potomac – you know, it was a fateful night, knowing that, you know, the troops he had were tired, and a lot of them were not well clothed, but they were fortunate enough to win the battle. But I've read some stuff where, you know, early on, it didn't look that good for the American troops.
13: It didn't look good for us many times over, and crossing the Delaware or any river in between, you know, no easy task. And to do it in the dead of night, in the dead of winter, on top of everything else going on. And let's not kid ourselves. A lot of those guys were doing that without shoes, gloves,
1: correct,
13: in some cases even shirts and pants. And, everything that they could get supplies, that's a whole other story. But you must be waiting for that Young Washington movie, too. I know I am. A lot of folks waiting for that one. It's interesting because you never really get to see or hear that story outside of reading about that story. As we all know, that is two different mediums, and not everybody's working with a similar imagination.
1: Very good. So as we prepare to celebrate Independence Day, what does July 4th mean to you personally as a Revolutionary War reenactor and historian yourself?
13: You know, it's a real honor and privilege for me personally, and I know I can speak for a lot of folks in this hobby, to represent the people that gave everything in such unknown circumstances and with no reward. And let's be clear about that, folks. No reward. The freedom was still an idea that no one actually knew what that meant or what it was going to do. So you hear the phrase a lot, look at us, remember them. And that's a very accurate statement because there's a lot of folks that put effort and so much accuracy and research into every detail. I can tell you a lot of my uniform, handmade, hand-stitched, hand-sized, and trust me, the weight variations, they don't wait for you. It's so difficult to maintain that, but you do it so that the next generation understands. And on that same note, I'll tell you, I've been honored to be able to do the third grade field trips at the Ben Lincoln House every now and again. We do that a couple times a year. And just to be able to capture that imagination of those young kids who really don't understand the bigger picture and they're figuring it out for themselves. But to stand there at Ben Lincoln's front yard and hear about the story of We the People, and then get to run across the field and learn how to do a bayonet charge. Even the teachers will look at you and say, those kids are going to sleep really good tonight. Thanks for doing that. But you hear about the excitement. The parents reach out. They go to the website, and next thing you know, they're in uniform and marching right alongside us at all these wonderful events.
1: Well, you know, the nation is in the midst of commemorating America's 250th anniversary. How has interest in the Revolutionary War changed, or the Revolutionary War history changed as we approach this historical milestone?
13: Well, as you know, the history itself never truly changes, but the story in which it's portrayed is always open to, I don't even know what word you want to pick for that one, but the point is that maintaining the stories, those are the ways that it's going to continue. Mm. And, you know, being able to stand at all the 250 events and, again, watching people come out and be able to experience and see people coming together and these formations and the way the weapons work and why do we do this? What was it for? The purposes behind it? There's just so many aspects to it. But I think to answer the question simply, the history never changes. It's all about the people that care enough to tell it.
1: If you're just tuning in, you're tuned in to Monday Night Talk here on 95.9 WATD. And joining us this evening is Sergeant Ben Rabinowitz of the Hingham Militia, the 2nd Suffolk 1st Company of Foot, He's here kind of giving us a debriefing as to all the activity, all the stuff that he's involved with the Hingham militia. As we are on the cusp later this week, we are going to have, you know, some celebrations. I'm pretty sure that, and we'll get into it in a bit, but I'm pretty sure that Hingham is going to have their own celebration, as they have that their 4th of July parade is second to none on the South Shore here. But let's talk about, you know, the Hingham militia has become a very familiar presence at many local and regional events. What role does the militia play in helping people better understand the sacrifices made by the nation's founders?
13: It's all about being there for people and letting people experience that history the way that they need to. Because let's be honest, everyone learns a little bit differently, and that's great. Some people are better hands-on. Some people love the lectures. Some people, like me, need to stand in fully double-lined wool in 95-degree heat for no reason other than it's the right thing to do because it's Bunker Hill Day or whatever it might be that day. And, you know, the cool thing is, Kevin, is that it's not just Hingham. Hingham Militia, the 2nd Suffolk, really represented all of the area. And, I mean, you had members from Quincy, Weymouth. Braintree was still technically Quincy at that part, but they were separate enough. And Cohasset, Scituate, and you name it, folks would be a part of that militia outside of Hingham as well. And being able to go to these events, it really gives people a better understanding of the gravity of these situations, because we can really make a lot of lines to modern day parallels. And, you know, a lot of folks have even asked, like, well, especially in these times, you know, why would I want to celebrate history and whatnot? I said, let's be honest, no matter what today is giving us, we're not celebrating anything from today. When you honor the spirit of 1776, you're remembering the people. And those are who? We, the people, and their stories, their struggles, that's what made this country. I often remind folks, you're talking about the very first line of veterans in this country that literally never even were asked. There was no paper to sign.
1: It's very true.
13: They literally left their farms, they left their businesses, they left their homes, their families, and away they went to duty where it called. And countless times you see those stories of brave individuals, men and women, giving everything they can. So to be able to portray any of these situations and people, or at very least just keep that spirit alive, that's what makes New England so special in our country's history. And you can go to any other corner of this country if you want, but this is where it truly started. These were the first places and people that said enough's enough. And still to this day, Kevin, Old Ship Church, you can still go there and sit in the very same pews, the very same wooden seats that our colonial forefathers and mothers sat in, and they look at the same very stage where those preachers did not speak of religion, God. They spoke of tyranny. They spoke of liberty and freedom. That is powerful history, and I can't imagine a better honor to be able to keep that spirit alive. And I invite anybody that has that spark in them, and there's so many kids out there that have this too. You'd be so surprised to hear if you just ask. HinghamMilitia.com. There are plenty of uniforms. There's plenty of programs. It's not a cost-inhibited thing, which does scare a lot of people away. Of course, eventually you're going to want to get into your own stuff and upgrade your own kit, but there's very easy paths to start with a loaner kit. You got a uniform. We even have a couple of extra muskets. So don't worry about the cost, folks. A spirit of history and the commitment of time is all it takes to do this. Isn't that cool?
1: It's the original cosplay.
13: It really is.
1: It's if anybody thinks about it, it's the but it's based on history, not just sci-fi.
13: That's absolutely correct. And the science behind it, too. I mean, some of the best moments in the educational phase, you know, when we do especially the musket demonstrations, people are so used to hearing about modern weapons every single time. There's never a problem. The machine works the way it's supposed to. Well, that's not how flintlock muskets worked. Not a single one.
1: Nope.
13: And I've had situations come up that I never in a million years would have thought. But here we are trying to do a reenactment. And I hit the trigger, and the flint literally flips out and just skitters off. I am now standing there with a completely useless musket.
1: Mm.
13: What do you do?
1: Yeah.
13: And that's right. There's history for that. That'll teach us. But it's the training. It's the getting out there, being a part of it. That's what's really cool to me.
1: Let's talk about the town of Hingham. It has embraced America 250th. The celebrations. I believe that there's going to be come this coming weekend. There's going to be a series of community events. I think there's, like I mentioned, the parade, annual parade, but I think it's going to be extra special this year commemorating the 250th. I think there's going to be a community reading of the Declaration of Independence and other historical programs, according to some of the notes that I was able to put together. Why is it important for communities to actively participate in these commemorations? Why?
13: I mean, again, this is not just a piece of a history book somewhere. This is literally the story of not only just the history of the country. Mm. Again, it's we the people. It's our families' history. A lot of us live here because our families were here, and that's what we're celebrating. And there's really no shortage of opportunity to do that. And again, having these great community events, it really gives people an opportunity to step out of themselves for a moment and think about it. There's just so many different aspects. I mean, even the sewing groups that we're starting to get together, you know, hand sewing, a lost art form for many. And how many opportunities does anybody get to be able to, hey, let me try to sew one of these things. I bet I could. And next thing you know, look at you. You've made a whole great coat. And it looks great because they're supposed to be homemade and not exactly, I'm doing air quotations here, folks, perfect.
1: Manufactured.
13: That's right. You know, there's no straight seams because unless you're one heck of a seamstress or tailor, it just doesn't work that way.
1: Right.
13: You know, you got a lot of stitches there. But getting people out there and getting people to realize this isn't just every other street corner that you're driving by here. This is literally the same road that freedom was born on. And it's so interesting to stand there and just think about it for a moment every now and again. That's what keeps me coming back, because you never know who else stood in that same spot and thought those same things.
1: So for those who are going to attend the Hingham 4th of July parade this week, later this week, what can they expect to see from the militia?
13: As always, we have our whole contingent coming for one of the biggest events of the year. And, you know, Braintree was very good to us this last weekend as well on Saturday. We had a great turnout for that. And as always, you know, the Braintree 4th of July, do it a weekend early. That's a smart way to get all those politicians and everybody to come out on time. And then they can still do whatever they're going to do on the 4th.
1: Sure.
13: But as always, it's so cool because, you know, you wait for it. You see the flags. You hear the drums. The company will stop. We'll do the whole firing and loading procession. And it's just people look forward to it. And, you know, I love when all the kids start to get nervous and they see the guns and they start to, oh, no, it's going to be loud. Oh, my God. We'll always take the second because every one of our members carries these special American flag stars with a special note. So anytime we see kids upset, we always go right over to them if we've got a moment to do so and reassure them it's all good. We also make the earmuffs motion so everybody knows to cover up the young ones, mm-hmm. and the babies. The muskets going off, I tell you, there's no bigger party in New England, and that's how you get it started. So people absolutely love that. You know, no matter what you feel about modern gun laws or whatever else, the musket really is as part of the American persona as the kilts are to the Scottish. It's the same thing.
1: Very nice. Well, again, if you just tune in, folks, we're super privileged to have our good friend Ben Rabinowitz, Sergeant Ben Rabinowitz from the Hingham Militia, 2nd Suffolk, 1st Company of Foot, here talking about the many different things coming up, you know, or even things that have passed, like this past weekend, as he just kind of talked a little bit about. The militia has already become a familiar presence in recent events here. Talk to me about some of the several America 250 events that have taken place this year. Looking back, is there any particular moments that stood out especially meaningful to you, or maybe you talk amongst some of the militia and be like, you know, remember, you know, a couple of weeks ago?
13: I am so glad you asked. I'm going to share with you my favorite story and my favorite moment from this entire experience. I've been reenacting now with the militia I'm in my fourth year.
1: Okay.
13: And this last Bunker Hill Day, which actually, I'm sorry, they did the St. Patrick's Day parade like a day before. And then we had one day off, and then it was Bunker Hill Day. I believe it was the St. Patrick's Day parade. We were all mustering at the beginning, and just, we were, you know, just got through talking with the Lexington Guard and all kinds of other units from Acton and Billerica and people you never get to talk to. And I remember turning around and, unit, let's go, huddle up, pregame talk. I'm addressing everybody, getting everybody all hyped up. No sooner than I just finish my speech, just getting everybody hyped up, I look over to my right, and here's two brown quarter horses coming around a trailer with riders atop. And it catches my eye. I'm looking, Kevin, I'm looking. They're riding over to us. They're getting closer. And my eyes must have dilated or something. I don't know what happened. But you know when they say don't meet your idols? Well, I got to meet mine, and he did not disappoint. Coming around on this brown golden quarter horse is General George Washington, the man portraying him, John Koopman, wonderful individual. Stayed in character the whole time. He rode right up to us. He had General Artemus Ward behind him, and he it was beautiful. What outfit is this? Oh, my heart stays still. General, this is Major General Ben Lincoln's Hingham Militia, 2nd Suffolk, 1st Company of Foot. Major General Lincoln, you say? I'm getting goosebumps just talking about it. A fine friend of mine. You know, he collected a wonderful sword one day for me. And I say, yes, General, we know very well. God bless you. God bless the USA. And he looked as he tipped his cap, and we huzzahed him as he rode off into the next section. And it was just one of those moments. You can meet a lot of people in the history of time.
1: Mm.
13: But to meet General George Washington on that horse, on that perfect day with the sun hitting him just the right way, I tell you, an artist could not have painted it any better. And I'll probably remember that until my final breath on this earth. It was incredible. And then to be able to have that great parade, thousands and thousands of people filling the streets. What an unbelievable day. The only thing that I would have changed were the amount of hills in Dorchester.
1: Okay. Well, it's funny. I want to ask you this, and that is, you know, the militia, the Hingham Militia often participates in battle reenactments, ceremonies, and educational programs. How much preparation goes into a typical event? How do you prep? Is it a uniform way of prepping, or it just depends on the time of year? It depends where it is. It could depend on, I think you guys marched in the America's Hometown Parade, and who knew it was going to rain all day? And walking around, you know, and your uniforms are made of wool, and it's almost like you have a sponge on you.
13: Wool and linen, let me tell you. And those shoes are very forgiving once they start to get wet. Unforgiving, I apologize. Yeah. They don't make them like that anymore for a reason. You know, it's interesting, Kev. Being able to be at all these events, the preparation can be tedious. And it's a lot of things that folks don't see. It's all behind the scenes. But being able to have, for example, we have a wonderful partnership in Hingham with the Grand Army of the Republic Hall. We call it the GAR Hall. That's where our home base is. So that's where we're able to store a lot of our equipment and uniforms, which makes it a lot easier. But gathering all the flags, gathering the drums, making sure all the members have all these pieces of equipment that they need, from the coats and the waistcoats, the shirts, the breeches, the socks, the half spats, the musket. Let's talk about that, because that's its whole own preparation as well. Obviously, there's a lot of gun safety that goes into that aspect. There's learning how to clean it, the tools properly needed to be able to clean it. And let me tell you, folks, if you don't know, black powder makes an awful mess. It really does, especially once it gets wet. But yes, the preparation is incredible. And I got to give all the credit in the world to Captain Kevin Donovan. He has been doing this now. I think he said he's in his 25th or 30th year with the unit. And he's been the armorer. He's been the quartermaster. He's been the repair shop. He's been the last minute guy. He's done the leather works. He's done the woodworks, all of it. And it takes an army to really keep this army rolling. And that's why we depend so greatly on all the volunteers that give of themselves and give of their time. It's no different today than it was in 1776. We still need volunteers. We still need people who care about the history enough to stand on that business and help keep it alive. Because I got to tell you, I'm receiving keys recently for that GAR hall, and there is an awful lot to keep track of, and it's one of those things, the more help, the easier it becomes. But people don't realize the amount of effort it does take to get everything just right.
1: We have 3 minutes left, and that's enough time to maybe put the word out to anybody who might be tuned in. What if there's someone that is interested in joining the Hingham Militia or learning more about local Revolutionary War history? How can they get involved? I know that the organization has been actively welcoming new members of interest into America's 250 as the celebration continues to grow. Someone wants to get involved. What's the best way?
13: The best way is definitely by starting with the website, hinghammilitia.com. Mm. And you can check out all about the About Us section. There's wonderful photo vaults. There's video reels, constant articles getting posted. And the really cool thing, like I said a little earlier, new members, we really encourage them of all ages. Obviously, if you want to handle a musket, there's certain requirements for that. But this is open to anyone and everyone. If you stand for history, you are welcome to stand with the Second Suffolk. And basically what happens is once you email us through the Contact Us form on the website, either myself or Captain Donovan will reach out to you. We schedule with you the next kind of new member orientation date, most likely at the GAR Hall. And then from there, we can do the uniform fitting, figure out what it is that fits that individual best as far as their participation. We'll go over the schedule. There's trainings that we do pretty, I won't say regularly, but they're available upon request. And a lot of people they really find the camaraderie to be one of the best parts about it. Because we'll have rolling parties where we're literally rolling hundreds of tubes. No powder, no nothing crazy. But just to be able to sit down, have some pizza, talk history, roll cartridges, it's very patriotic feel.
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14: Officer, the Supreme Court is expected to hand down a decision this week regarding President Trump's attempt to cancel birthright citizenship. At an earlier press conference today, House Minority Leader Hakeem Jeffries called on the court to guarantee birthright citizenship as a constitutional right.
15: There's been no doubt about the constitutionality and ironclad nature of the birthright citizenship clause to the United States Constitution, and that should be affirmed.
14: Scorching heat expected to move across the Midwest and Northeast this week. ABC's Alex Stone.
16: Numerous wildfires are burning in several western states, fueled by widespread drought and wind. There are now states of emergency declared in Colorado and Utah.
17: Several towns, including Beaver City in southwestern Utah, are now canceling their 4th of July fireworks shows because of the ongoing wildfires. They're calling on people to instead show support for the hardworking firefighters.
14: This is ABC News. A Marine who went missing while at sea last week has been declared dead.
16: Lance Corporal Armando Ortiz Canseco was taking part in a training operation aboard the USS Anchorage off the coast of Southern California last week. The 21-year-old was reported missing from the amphibious transport dock ship last Thursday. There was a large-scale search and rescue effort, but he was not found. Now the U.S. Marines are declaring Canseco deceased and are releasing his identity. Canseco enlisted in the Marine Corps in 2023. Alex Stone, ABC News, Los Angeles.
14: In New York, friends and loved ones gathered to remember Executive Clive Davis, including Bruce Springsteen, who was signed by Davis to Columbia Records back in 1972.
18: He guided the listening public towards so much powerful and inspiring music. And he not only loved music, Clive actually loved the people who made the music.
14: Stephanie Officer, ABC News.
19: I hope those air conditioners and fans are fine-tuned here because the stage is set for a heat wave for Greater Boston, the Metro South, and the South Shore, as defined by 3 days in a row with high temperatures of 90 or better. For your Tuesday, look for some patchy areas of fog in the morning. Otherwise, we'll find an ample amount of sunshine A gusty southwesterly breeze will blow the high temperature into the mid-80s. Coming up for your Tuesday night, plan on increasing clouds. The next weather maker makes its approach with rain showers developing after midnight. Might even catch a thundery downpour. Overnight low temperatures into the mid-60s. On Wednesday, look for a shower or two around early, and then we should find some sunshine and some heat. The high temperature into the low 90s Wednesday afternoon with that southwesterly breeze. On Thursday, it's sunny and hot. The high temperature into the mid-90s, feeling like it's 100 when you